0: submitted to the Division of Water Rights was for 1,900 acre-feet of water, and that was withdrawn after nearly 4,000 people protested. This application for a different set of water rights was for 11 acre-feet. That application was officially pulled today after nearly 700 people submitted letters of protest. Friends of Great Salt Lake tell me they feel like this is a game of cat and mouse, and that these withdrawn applications aren't a win, but just the beginning, because the data center will still need water. There was no indication from this water rights holder on why this application was withdrawn, and whether they plan to refile.
1: Those 700 people who spent $15 to file protests will not be refunded. Former President Biden is suing the Justice Department. He wants to prevent the release of his private information. The files were obtained by the DOJ during the investigation into the handling of classified documents. ABC's Christiane Cordero with details.
2: The audio files are from interviews conducted in 2016 and 2017 between Biden and his ghostwriter on his memoir. The former president's attorneys argue the conversations happened within his own home, and that because they were obtained through a criminal investigation, the DOJ has a responsibility to keep them private.
1: The lawsuit claims the interviews contain private information and embarrassing details about Biden's memory. The Church of Jesus Christ of Latter-day Saints is preparing to welcome the public to its brand new humanitarian center on Salt Lake City's west side. The workers there will sort through tens of millions of pounds of clothing. It'll be recycled and donated to people in need around the world. Troy Casper is the unit manager at the center.
3: We not only serve the world, but we serve our own communities. It's about strengthening families. It's about giving people dignity and hope that they can now support themselves and support their families. And that strengthens the community all the way around.
1: The church is holding an open house at the new center from June 1st until late July. KSL News Time 6:05. First look traffic. Ricky Meese is here. And are things any better?
4: Oh, yeah. We're seeing big improvements. Now, we still have some leftover heavy and slow traffic southbound I-15, Murray to Draper. And we may have a new problem. We've had delays eastbound I-80 from I-15 over to State. Ricky Meese in the KSL Traffic Center.
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1: 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As the world grapples with the rise of artificial intelligence, there is one individual leading the fight against AI domination. It's Baby Yoda. Aww. For those who don't do Star Wars, the character looks like a baby Yoda. His name is Grogu. He's so young, he can't even speak, but his powers. The use of the Force grows by day, and he absolutely steals every scene in the just-released Star Wars movie, The Mandalorian and Grogu. The reason I say he's leading the battle against AI is because, first of all, he's so dang cute. Big ears, big eyes, and he's a toddler. He's just getting out of his stroller for the first time and flying. The second reason he leads the battle against AI, he is real. Grogu's not some CGI non-existent character created by a computer. He is a real high-tech animatronic puppet. A throwback so cute and convincing, Disney had him walking the red carpet for the premiere. Paparazzi there, telling him how to pose. Over the shoulder, over the shoulder. He's operated by metal rods. They get wiggled by puppeteers who work by remote control. And I gotta tell this story. A good friend is a newscaster at ABC Radio in New York. When 14-inch tall Grogu comes in a few months ago for a video shoot, where he's supposed to drive a little car through the newsroom. All these crusty, hard-boiled news people are like, huh? What's this? So the little electric car runs out of juice. They plugged the battery into a wall outlet, and it started a fire. Everybody had to evacuate ABC. Meantime, my buddy's in a soundproof studio. He comes out, and he's like, where did everybody go? Grogu made ABC News disappear, and he didn't have to use AI. That's why Grogu is my new hero.
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1: 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Here's Ricky Meese.
4: We do have a crash eastbound I-80, and that's why we've had delays. It's been moved out of traffic to the shoulder at State Street. A lot of vehicles involved here, so you'll still see some backups to I-15. If you're still making your way southbound I-15 through Salt Lake County, good speeds from North Temple to Murray. But from 53rd South through Draper, it's still bogged down and slow, but the delays are starting to break up. Northbound I-15, a little busy at the Bangor exit. And then you have good speeds until you reach 6 North, and then it's crowded and slow. Northbound I-15, 6 North to the North Interchange. Looking good on the east and south belts. And in Davis and Weber County, all other major roadways are clearing out. Eric?
9: We got a report of a new crash down in Utah County. This is southbound I-15 in Santa Quinn over on the right shoulder, but not seeing any delays in that area. The delays are further north, primarily going from American Fork into Linden. That's on the southbound side. On the northbound side, we've seen a great deal of improvement over the last few minutes. Right now, you do have some slowing approaching 800 North, and then it's thick going by 1600 North. And then into Linden. But by the time you get to the Pleasant Grove Boulevard exit, things have settled down. You're back up to a normal pace. But exiting Pioneer Crossing to go west towards Saratoga Springs, expect delays now as soon as you exit the freeway heading out to the Mill Pond area. Of course, we do have some road construction there, so that could be the source of that. Traffic's rough. Your parking lot doesn't have to be. Keep it smoother than your summer playlist with GoPave Utah. GoPaveUtah.com. That's GoPaveUtah.com. Eric Butler in the KSL Traffic Center.
10: It's been a nice day with temperatures back above normal in the mid-80s. That's going to continue, and the south winds that are producing all this heat, well, they're going to stick around for the next 2 days. Tonight, 57 for the low, 86 mostly sunny, with south winds continuing throughout the day Thursday and Friday. Temperatures on Friday will drop back below normal into the mid to upper 70s, and then we've got a chance for some storms on Saturday. Scattered thunderstorm potential with highs in the low 70s. From the KSL Weather Center, I'm Kevin Eubank.
1: It's 84 degrees, breezy in Salt Lake City. Again, there's been more U.S. action against Iran this evening in the Strait of Hormuz. We're following the story. Stay with us. This is Utah's news, traffic, and weather station. 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
1: 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The three things you need to know this hour. First, the U.S. has launched new strikes against Iran in the Strait of Hormuz after an official says the military intercepted a drone launched by Iran. Second, a homeless man has been sentenced to up to life in prison for sexually assaulting two women he met at an Ogden homeless shelter. Third, our biggest traffic trouble spot.
4: Still seeing some heavy and slow traffic both directions of I-15 in Utah County between American Fork and Linden. And then we have a crash eastbound I-80 at State Street. It's over to the shoulder, but kind of sticking out in the right lane. It's backing traffic to I-15. Ricky Meese in the KSL Traffic Center.
10: Partly cloudy skies with plenty of south wind and mild temperatures. I'm Kevin Eubank.
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16: From ABC News, I'm Dave Packard. New airstrikes on Iran. A U.S. official says a military site was targeted that was believed to pose a threat to U.S. forces and commercial maritime traffic in the Strait of Hormuz. This after Iran state media says the country sent their terms for a peace deal to the U.S. that would keep Iran in control of the strait. At a cabinet meeting today,
17: President Trump pushed back on Iran, claiming it would control traffic in the Strait of Hormuz, saying Wednesday,
18: international waters, nobody's going to control it. We're going to watch over it. We'll watch over it, but nobody's going to control it.
17: Iranian state media reported on a draft of a deal between the U.S. and Iran that would give Iran control over the strait in coordination with Oman, the president later threatening that regional ally.
18: Oman will behave just like everybody else, so we'll have to blow them up. They understand that. They'll be fine.
17: Karen Travers, ABC News, the White House.
16: Right now, a delicate recovery effort to find 9 missing employees after a deadly chemical tank explosion at a Longview, Washington State paper mill. ABC's Melissa Adan is there.
19: The EPA is here on the ground in Longview investigating the potential impacts to the air and water quality. This, as the National Guard has been activated and a federal investigation is underway as this recovery effort painfully continues.
16: 2 people are confirmed dead. Homeland Security Secretary Mark Wayne Mullen says that his department's considering cutting customs and border protection staffing at so-called sanctuary city airports.
20: This would include airports like JFK, LAX, San Francisco, Denver, some of the most major population centers. And this is just 2 weeks from the start of the World Cup when the country will see a massive influx of international travelers coming in. This would essentially stall any efforts to process people coming in from countries outside of the U.S.
16: ABC's Alex Mallon. Former U.S. Attorney General Pam Bondi revealing she's battling thyroid cancer. Bondi undergoing treatment, she says,
0: that she had surgery a few weeks ago and is doing well. 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
1: KSL News Time, 6:18. Two people have been confirmed dead. At this moment, nine people are still missing after the chemical implosion at a Washington State paper mill early Tuesday morning. Local authorities say the tank contained white liquor. That's a chemical solution used in paper processing. The fire chief, Scott Goldstein, says recovery efforts have begun as of this morning. They'll continue as safety conditions allow.
21: At this time, there continue to be no identified negative health impacts to the city, to the surrounding air quality, or the city of Longview's drinking water system. The public is still asked to avoid the road network here, as different agencies and the large equipment are continuing to come to the scene, as well as the dike and ditches around this area. Signage was put up by our environmental partners last night that provides signing on site.
1: Goldstein says there are still 25,000 gallons of the chemical in the tank, but it's stable now. There are no concerns of failure. And as people are recovered from the site, they're going to undergo decontamination before being transported to the coroner's office for ID and family notification. KSL News Time 6:19. 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
4: We are looking at traffic moving a little slow trying to get around this crash. Eastbound I-80 by State Street. It's partially sticking out into the right lane. Not a lot, just enough to make for a very tight squeeze. Southbound I-15 delays are breaking up with scattered slowing in spots. On southbound I-15 between 53rd South to just past Bangor Highway. Northbound I-15 a little busy at the Bangor exit in Draper. After that, smooth sailing Draper to downtown. And then if you're trying to get through Davis and Weber counties on I-15, just a little bit of busy traffic. Northbound I-15 approaching the North Interchange in North Salt Lake. Eric?
9: Well, we got a crash out in the south part of Spanish Fork. This is at the 8000 South exit, the Benjamin exit, we call it. And this is right underneath the freeway, and it looks like it's affecting traffic more on the eastbound side than the westbound side. So if you're heading through that area, just take note, you may have to find an alternate. Southbound I-15 is looking pretty slow as well, going first approaching the Pleasant Grove Boulevard exit, and we may have an accident there. And then that peters out, the delays peter out, thankfully, as you get down into Linden. Northbound 15, we still got some slowing from 800 North and Orem up to the Pleasant Grove Boulevard exit, and southbound slowing Mountain View Corridor continues down to SR 73. Arctic Spas, hot tubs and swim spas with stores in Salt Lake, American Fork, and St. George. 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Eric Butler in the KSL Traffic Center.
10: The KSL 7-day forecast continues to be dealing with these south winds. They'll continue overnight with a low of 57. 20-mile-an-hour wind with gusts even stronger during the day on Thursday into Friday. Temperatures will go from the mid-80s on Thursday, upper 70s Friday, and then low 70s on Saturday with a chance of scattered showers and thunderstorms. Temperatures will get warmer next week, low 80s to start the week Monday, but mid to upper 80s as we head through the midweek. From the KSL Weather Center, I'm Kevin Eubank.
1: In Salt Lake City, 85 degrees now, wind at 13 miles an hour. 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
1: 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Wendy's is giving away a limited edition World Cup soccer jersey this week to a lucky member of their rewards program. Part of their rewards drop month, where each week they reward someone with a new prize, someone in this country. Next week, it's a Canon digital camera. A new study from the New York Fed finds that Americans are experiencing food insecurity more than ever, especially in lower income and lower educated households. Fed economists say a lot of people are skipping meals because of ever rising grocery prices. Wall Street today, the Dow was up 182 points at 5,644. The S&P up a single point, and the NASDAQ gained 18.
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29: Hi, this is Doug Wright. 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But I have to tell you, I don't think I have ever enjoyed My Fair Lady more than watching it on the stage at Hale Center Theater. 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Then there's Harmony, the story of a six-man German choral comedy group who gained great fame in the late 20s and early 30s, only to be undone by the Nazis. 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
1: 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Here's Ricky Meese.
4: We have another vehicle fire, and it's a little bit past where we had one earlier today. This one seems to be off the road, but there does seem to be some smoke in the area. So eastbound I-80, the lower portion of Parley's Canyon, not seeing any delays. Southbound I-15, still seeing some leftover spots of heavy and slower traffic, but they're breaking up and scattered between Murray at the south interchange to Bangor Highway in Draper. Eric?
9: Well, we got a crash. This is in Spanish Fork, the Benjamin exit, and the crash is right underneath the freeway, and it's really affecting traffic trying to go under there, especially folks that are trying to exit I-15 southbound. You've got backups that are almost back to the main lanes of traffic, but you also have westbound slowing on 80th South, stretching back to 1230 West, trying to go underneath the freeway there. So we'll keep an eye on that, let you know when it clears up. I-15, in the meantime, we still got some southbound slowing approaching the Pleasant Grove Boulevard exit. Eric Butler in the KSL Traffic Center.
10: It's been a nice day with partly cloudy skies, temperatures in the mid-80s, and the south winds. Well, they've been going during the day, and they're going to be back for the next couple of days. Tonight, 57 overnight, 86 mostly sunny and breezy south winds throughout the day Thursday. A little cooler on Friday in the upper 70s, ahead of a storm that will move in Saturday. Scattered showers and thunderstorms with temperatures in the low 70s. From the KSL Weather Center, I'm Kevin Eubank.
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1: Good evening. It's 6:30 at KSL. Jeff Kaplan here. 85 degrees, KSL's top story. Some major road projects that start this week are likely to slow you down if you drive through Parley's Canyon, Davis County, or in West Salt Lake County. KSL News Radio's Heather Peterson with the story.
12: I-80 through Parley's Canyon is going to be down to one lane overnight from now until August between Lambs Canyon and East Canyon Road. UDOT spokesperson John Gleason says it's part of a 22-mile project to repave the road and improve bridges, and that's not the only project on the agenda.
13: Davis County, we're asking drivers to expect overnight closures on I-15 and Park Lane this week. Our crews are continuing bridge work for the Shepherd Lane improved project.
12: That closure is happening between Kaysville and Farmington. And in Salt Lake County, the ramp from southbound I-215 to westbound SR-201 closed this morning and will remain shut down around the clock for about 2 weeks while crews repair the bridge. Heather Peterson, KSL News Radio.
1: Representative Mike Kennedy, the congressman, says in the future, he's excited to fly aboard autonomous air taxis. He tells inside sources it's important for us to get ahead on this and stay ahead of China.
14: 3 years ago, China authorized these, and they're using these city to city to transport any number of cargo-based items. They're not, as far as I know, transporting people. But this is something that we, on an international stage, need to be thoughtful about.
1: He says there are still plenty of regulatory and safety questions, but the congressman says he's committed to getting answers. KSL News Time 6:32, our top national story is developing news. The U.S. has launched new strikes against Iran this evening. A U.S. official telling several news outlets these strikes targeted an Iranian military site, that it was a threat to U.S. forces and commercial traffic in the Strait of Hormuz. The U.S. official also says the U.S. has intercepted Iranian drones. We await more details on what's transpiring in the Strait of Hormuz. Stay with us, KSL News Radio. Washington state authorities say a second person has died after that chemical explosion at a paper mill yesterday. Fire Chief Scott Goldstein says they've shifted rescue operations to recovery. He also talked about the environmental impact.
21: Testing of water samples has confirmed contamination entered the Columbia River during the day yesterday. Additional evaluations are underway to better understand the scope and extent of that environmental impact.
1: Goldstein says there's no negative impact on the air quality or the drinking water locally. 9 workers remain missing and have yet to be recovered. Nearly 1,000 Ebola cases are reported in Congo, and countries nearby are closing their borders, the latest of them, Uganda. Meantime, Secretary of State Rubio indicates stricken American citizens won't be allowed back home.
0: We cannot and will not allow any cases of Ebola to enter the United States. And so the State Department and other agencies represented here, the Centers for Disease Control, HHS, others, are working very, very hard to contain this crisis to the countries where it's currently located, particularly the Democratic Republic of the Congo.
1: The U.S. is setting up rudimentary treatment centers in Africa. Previously, American citizens would be flown home and treated in state-of-the-art medical facilities. KSL News Time 6:34, anyone coming here from Central Africa is now being screened for Ebola. The CDC is doing the work. Utah State epidemiologist Dr. Leisha Nolan explains the screening process.
2: First off, we ask about who they've been around. Have they been in contact with anybody who's been sick? And then also, have they been to healthcare facilities to make sure they weren't in a hospital where maybe they accidentally got exposed there?
1: On Inside Sources, Dr. Nolan said there's limited risk to the casual traveler. Ebola symptoms typically show up 21 days or so after contact. We told you this morning the 2 missing boys from Saratoga Springs were found safe in Mexico. Once reunited with their mother, one expert says it'll be a challenge to make sure they feel safe and stable again. KSL News Radio's Eric Cabrera has more.
8: Experts say babies and toddlers experience stress very differently than older children because they depend almost entirely on the adults around them to feel safe. Melinda Freitag, Senior Clinical Director at the Children's Center Utah, told me consistency and connection with caregivers become especially important after major traumatic events.
15: Consistency really helps them predict what's going to happen. Nothing comes as a surprise. If they have consistent routines and consistent connections with their caregivers, they know what to expect.
8: Freitag says routines, reassurance, play, and calming interactions can help infants and toddlers regain a sense of safety after stressful situations. Eric Cabrera, KSL News Radio.
1: A man has been arrested in Salt Lake City, accused of murdering his partner and leaving the body on the sidewalk. KSL News Radio's Brianna Willis reports.
16: Salt Lake City police say it was Monday when witnesses saw a Bentley Scow pushing a cart. He hit a curb, sending the body into the sidewalk, then ran. Police were able to find the victim's apartment and learned he had been living with Scow. Scow was already in custody for theft, and when police interviewed him, he said the two had been in a relationship. They got into an argument, and that's when Scow killed the victim.
1: Police say they're waiting to notify the victim's family before releasing their identity. KSL News Time 6:36. First look traffic, Ricky. We doing?
4: We're doing okay. In fact, we're seeing almost all the traffic on I-15 in Salt Lake County clearing out. The rest of your Salt Lake County freeways looking good as well. Ricky Neese in the KSL traffic.
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1: 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We want an MLB team in Salt Lake City, right? We're favored to get one in the next 4 years. It's exciting. So let me tell you about the brand new trend in baseball, what we can look forward to when the Utah Pioneers take the field. The trend is called tarps off, just like the field during a rain delay. They roll out the tarp, and when the rain stops, the tarp comes off. But when fans do the tarps off, they celebrate a big play by taking their shirts off. This is sweeping through the stands from coast to coast. Here, listen to this White Sox game just a few nights ago.
23: That group up there now has everybody going.
24: Oh, yeah, it's gaining steam.
23: We got people down the left field line waving their shirts. And
24: we need to be part of this.
23: I know. I'm going down right now.
24: This is the new wave.
1: All right, let me describe this. You see a sea of shirtless men, many with blubber bobbling below their belts. You see sagging chests, armpit hair flailing in the breeze as they wave their shirts overhead. By the hundreds, they do this, and it appears that if you're jacked, you're not allowed into the stadium because the only six-packs are being drunk in the parking lot before the games, if you know what I mean. Look, baseball had a problem just a couple of years ago with the new players' uniforms being see-through, and it left little to the imagination. They just fixed that problem, and now fans are leaving even less to the imagination, and this trend is going to grow until a woman does it. And it'll be tarps on for good long before the Pioneers arrive in Utah.
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1: 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Here's Ricky Meese.
4: Good speeds returning on north and southbound I-15 in Salt Lake County. Just a little bit of leftover busy traffic just after Bangor Highway to 146 south, but otherwise nice and quiet. East side freeways all clear, as well as your major roadways in Weber and Davis counties, including I-15, Legacy, West Davis, and Highway 89. Eric?
25: We still got that crash down at the southern part of Spanish Fork, the Benjamin exit. That's 8,000 south. The crash is underneath the freeway, so if you often use that to get by, well, today's the day you might want to think of something else. We do have the flow moving, but it is very slowly going through there. If you're over on I-15 now, the remaining slowdowns are southbound as you go from 500 east and American Fork down into Linden on the northbound side. It looks good up to Point of the Mountain. And if you're over on Mountain View Corridor, we still have some slowing there as you approach SR-73 if you're heading out to Saratoga Springs or Eagle Mountain. Eric Butler in the KSL Traffic Center.
10: It's been a nice day with temperatures back in the mid-80s, but partly cloudy skies and some gusty south winds. Those winds are going to continue. Tonight, look for a low of 57. Mostly sunny, breezy, south winds 20 to 30 miles an hour with highs in the mid-80s. A little cooler on Friday will drop to 77 ahead of a storm that will move in on Saturday. Look for cloudy skies and scattered thunderstorms. Temperatures will be in the low 70s. From the KSL Weather Center, I'm Kevin Eubank.
1: Right now, in Salt Lake City, 85 degrees. Wind out of the southeast, 13 miles an hour. 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
1: 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The three things you need to know this hour. First,
12: UDOT is doing some major road work this week, which includes overnight closures on I-80 through Parley's Canyon and on I-15 in between Kaysville and Farmington. I'm KSL News Radio's Heather Peterson.
1: Second, oil prices dropped today on hopes the U.S. and Iran would reach a deal to open the Strait of Hormuz, but new fighting was reported this evening. Third, our biggest traffic trouble spot.
4: Still just a little busy on southbound I-15 Midvale to 90th South in Sandy. And we have crews still working on this accident. It's under the overpass in Utah County. I-15 at the off-ramp at 8000 South. Ricky Meese in the KSL Traffic Center.
10: Partly cloudy, warm, and windy, and the trend continues. I'm Kevin Eubank.
1: A breezy 84 at the KSL Common Spirit Health Studios now. Our top national stories.
13: ABC News, I'm Dave Packer. New airstrikes on Iran. A U.S. official says a military site was targeted that was believed to pose a threat to U.S. forces and commercial maritime traffic in the Strait of Hormuz. Iranian attack drones also targeted. This after Iran state media says the country sent their terms for a peace deal to the U.S. that would keep Iran in control of the strait. President Trump says that's a non-starter.
14: They're negotiating on fumes. But we'll see what happens. Maybe we have to go back and finish it. Maybe we don't.
13: That delicate recovery effort continues at this hour to find 9 missing employees after a deadly chemical tank implosion at a Longview, Washington state paper mill. 2 people are confirmed dead. Homeland Security Secretary Mark Wayne Mullen says his department's considering cutting customs and border protection staffing at so-called sanctuary city airports that would include the nation's busiest airports. Former U.S. Attorney General Pam Bondi revealing she's battling thyroid cancer. Bondi undergoing treatment. This is ABC News.
1: KSL News Time 6:47. New developments. A second water rights application for the Box Elder Data Center has been pulled. 700 people paid $15 to officially file letters of protest for the application. Almost 4,000 people protested the last application, the one that was also pulled. Dita Seed from the Center for Biological Diversity says people are willing to pay to be heard on this issue. even if they're not getting refunds when these applications are withdrawn.
15: Recognize that when they were paying the $15 to protest, you know, they knew they weren't going to get that money back. And so I think the people who have protested have been okay with that. And again, the protests reflect the enormous concern that we have with this project, based on its scope, its scale, its questionable leadership, its poor vetting, the lack of information, transparency, et cetera. The way Box Elder County commissioners were rolled to approve this, threatened with, I think, with actually bad information. That's a whole other story. But, you know, this is a travesty of a public process. And fortunately, Utahns across the spectrum politically see this and are saying, we've had enough. We don't want our tax dollars handed out for something that's going to harm us.
1: Dida Seed, from the Center for Biological Diversity there, she says all the data center proposals across Utah are coming at a time when the state's drought is a major concern.
15: The water issues in Utah are huge, and we're all experiencing that right this very second. And for this developer to come waltzing in and say, trust me, I'm not going to use very much water, but I can't really tell you how much. And oh, by the way, my numbers are going to change every time you speak to me. This is really cause for a lot of concern for Utahns, to have a scenario where this, you know, touted as one of the biggest data centers in the world, is going to use an unknown quantity of our most precious resource. And I think that's why people protested this, because we all feel this right now very acutely.
1: The company behind the Box Elder Data Center said that when the first water rights application was pulled, they intended to refile because this project is moving forward. KSL News Time 650. Traffic and weather together, brought to you by UCCU. You deserve to love where you bank. Ricky Meese with the very latest from the roads.
4: Rolling, rolling, rolling. A little bit of leftover busy traffic. I-15 both directions between the South Interchange and Draper. But it's moving. Both directions seeing good speeds between downtown and the point of the mountain. East side freeways all clear. I-215 and I-80. No problems if you're traveling any of the major roadways up north in Davis and Weber counties. Eric?
25: Still got a touch of southbound slowing on I-15 in Utah County. Leftover delays from the earlier slowdowns. This is going by Pleasant Grove Boulevard exit. Now, really, that's the only spot of freeway delays. Now, underneath the freeway, that's a different story out at the Benjamin exit. That's south of Spanish Fork, the 8000 South exit. Underneath the exit, you've got a crash, and that is making things a little bit slow for folks that are trying to get through that area. At least it looks like the delays exiting I-15 southbound are improving, but you still got them trying to get off the freeway and go to 8000 South. Eric Butler in the KSL Traffic Center.
10: The KSL 7-day forecast starts off windy, but EXA ends off extra warm. Tonight, 57 for the low. Those breezy south winds continue. More wind during the day on Thursday and Friday. Thursday's highs will be in the mid-80s. Friday's high will be in the upper 70s. And then a chance for storminess on Saturday. Pop-up thunderstorms with some scattered rain, high of 70 degrees, will really warm things up next week. We're talking low to mid to even upper 80s as we roll through Tuesday and Wednesday. From the KSL Weather Center, I'm Kevin Eubank.
1: Well, upper 80s are coming. It is summer, right? We're at 84 now. Wind out of the southeast, 15 miles an hour. 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
3: We're watching Utah's money. The new SpaceX mega rocket has been grounded by the FAA. After its booster failed during launch last week, the FAA now wants proof that the Starship is safe for launch with no risk to people or property. In other business news, bookstores may seem like they're dying, but they're actually doing better than any time in the last 20 years. The American Booksellers Association reports 3,400 member bookstores. They say growth like this, they haven't seen since the 90s. Roku unveiled their new, improved home screen today. They say it's more dynamic and personalized, meaning you get recommendations based on what you've watched in the past, what Netflix has been doing for years. On Wall Street, the Dow up 182 points. It closed at 5,644. The S&P up a single point. The NASDAQ gained 18. And a Florida man is suing Carnival Cruises for $5 million, claiming he was severely burned because the synthetic pool deck material was too hot for his feet.
4: In a lawsuit, Jorge Luis Alvario Nunez claims he was a passenger on the Carnival Magic last May and that he was severely burned after walking barefoot on the pool deck, which is a synthetic wood material. He claims he had second-degree burns to his feet after walking barefoot about 20 steps from the pool to his chair to put on his shoes. The complaint alleges Carnival did not warn passengers that its deck can get hot. It alleges at least 25 passengers have been burned by hot pool decks on Carnival ships from 2019 to 2025. Carnival has not responded to a request for comment.
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12: You're back to good speeds, all clear on your Salt Lake County freeways. And if you're traveling through Davis and Weber County, normal KSL travel times north and southbound I-15. And that's from far west all the way to North Salt Lake, both directions. Eric?
13: Looks a lot better now under the freeway. If you're out in the south part of Spanish Fork, the 8000 South Benjamin exit, we had a crash right underneath the freeway. And that was really holding up eastbounders and westbounders trying to get there. Through there, but right now that's gone.

0: And so are the delays on I-15, southbound 15 from Point of the Mountain all the way down to Santa Quint. That's a normal 30-minute drive. If you're out in Saratoga Springs and proceeding towards Eagle Mountain, you can expect your usual delays approaching the Mountain View Corridor intersection and at a couple of stoplights in Eagle Mountain, too. Southbound Mountain View Corridor looking a lot better. It's pretty much clear right now, 2100 North down into the SR-73 intersection. Eric Butler in the KSL Traffic Center.
1: Traffic and weather together. On the nines, we're down to 57 overnight, back up to 86 degrees tomorrow, and then showers are possible Friday. Thunderstorms could happen Saturday when we're only going to make it to 72 degrees.
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4: KSL News Radio, I'm McKenna Rodriguez. KSL's top local story this hour. The Lieutenant Governor office revealed over 99% of Utah's voters are verifiable U.S. citizens after a review of Utah's voter rolls. KSL News Radio's Cameron Elliott tells us what that means.
5: The larger goal of the review was to investigate the number of potential non-citizens registered to vote in Utah's elections.
6: 27 voters we found were confirmed non-citizens. In January, when we did the update, we had only found one so far. Now we have found 27. Those have all been removed. 25 voters are likely non-citizens.
5: Those 27 people knowingly checked the box on a registration form that marked them as a citizen under penalty of perjury. All told, the Lieutenant Governor's office confirmed that 99.72% of Utah's registered voters are verifiable citizens. Cameron Elliott, KSL News Radio.
4: Our top national story this hour from ABC News. Washington State Governor Bob Ferguson has promised a closer look at state worker laws following yesterday's explosion at a paper mill.
7: Washington State has pretty strong worker protection laws, but that doesn't mean we can't improve. And so we'll be making sure we draw whatever conclusions we do from this investigation and make sure we take appropriate steps to make sure workers are as safe as humanly possible.
4: 9 employees remain missing and are presumed dead, and 2 deaths have been confirmed and 7 people hospitalized. Traffic and weather together brought to you by UCCU. You deserve to love where you bank. Traffic looks to have cleared along north and southbound I-15 in Salt Lake County, and the rest of your Salt Lake County freeways are looking good as well. KSL weather, clear skies on the horizon tonight with temperatures cooling to a low of 57 degrees. And mostly sunny and windy skies tomorrow with a high of 86 degrees. Right now it's mostly cloudy skies and 84 degrees in Salt Lake City. I'm McKenna Rodriguez, KSL News Radio 102.7 FM, 1160 AM, and KSLNewsRadio.com, Utah's news, traffic, and weather station.
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17: 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They could just do this in AI.
16: And Alex Keery.
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17: All right, welcome to KSL Brightside. I'm Ethan Miller here with Alex Keery, and thanks so much for joining us. We're so glad that you're here, and we want to jump right off the bat with something a little bit adult and a little bit responsible.
18: What? Oh, I thought...
17: who was it that found this story on emergency savings?
18: So
17: was
18: it was
17: that
18: me,
17: you?
18: I know what you're doing here, and that is to say you're like... I know you're probably saying, like, I know I do financial stuff in my side job, so I didn't bring this story to the table to be like,
20: by the way, if you have any questions about how I will help your finances, get a hold of Ethan Miller.
17: I'm just saying this is like a softball for me. This is like a over the plate.
18: But the thing is that the story is about, like, how much savings you're, quote-unquote, supposed to have. And I always wonder if that's true, and I always wonder... But the bottom line is nobody has it. Like, anytime you do these stories about, like,
17: thanks for coming to see me, Alex. I really appreciate that. I'm really excited. I want to commend you for starting a new journey of financial responsibility. I think that's right. Great.
18: Sorry, is this what you do with your clients? You're all, you do the commitment pattern, the 1980s?
17: the old mind trick.
18: You're all, hey, I appreciate the concerns that you have. It sounds like,
17: will you save $50 a month towards an emergency fund?
18: It sounds like you're coming to me with a concern about your money. Is that right? Can you repeat that question again? Yeah.
17: Well, how much do you think you should have as an emergency fund? I'll ask you that.
18: Wow.
17: No, this is not a joke. I'm asking you this.
18: Wow. Is that a trophy from the 1990s tennis championship? Tell me more about
17: that. Stop trying to build a relationship with me.
18: Oh, if you know, you know.
17: If you know, you
18: from
17: know.
18: From the 1990s. Boy, I tell you what.
17: But...
18: Yes, what?
17: That is an honest question, though, because you brought this whole thing up. You know, how much do you need to have for that? So how much do you think you need to have for an emergency fund?
18: So I've always heard some version of like 6 months to a year or 6 months or 3 to 6 months, or I don't know what the number is supposed to be. And the thing is, I do this thing in my head where I don't think that the cash is on hand, like in a regular, like in my checking account. Certainly it's not for me in my checking account. Like, oh, I've put aside, because they say, cause I did the thing where I asked AI the question.
17: Okay.
18: I said, what is a family of four? So let's say a family of four.
17: So you're just lying to
18: right.
17: AI.
18: Well, no. Cause I was just like, isn't this what other families have? I'm not the normal family. So I'm not going to ask them, what's a family of nine need for? They're all.
17: Can you ask a real question?
18: This does not exist. 404 file not found. No, I was like, the average American, family that has 2.2 kids.
17: Okay.
18: And let's say both parents work.
17: Okay.
18: Both parents, they work.
17: Yeah.
18: And I put the number at a family of four and $100,000 a year in income.
17: Okay.
18: That seems reasonable, right? With two working parents, like and two kids. Fine.
17: Sure.
18: And I said, what should the number be? And the number was it was a big swath. And they said between 3 and 6 months, and it needs to be between $20,000 and $40,000 in cash in an account. And my thought was, I got my 401k, which obviously you don't touch until you retire. But then I was thinking, I've got equity in a house.
17: Sure.
18: That's the same, right? And there's some of that where you have this idea of, okay, that's my emergency fund, but it obviously is different from your emergency fund.
17: Yeah.
18: And I can say that I don't have, here's the thing is my wife and I, she's a smart money person, right?
17: Yeah.
18: And she's very good about where things live and what our savings look like. And we are constantly, we're saving a lot. We save a lot, but we save a lot, not for right now. You know what I mean?
17: We save a lot for the future.
18: We save a lot for the future. And then we kind of live, and we don't live paycheck to paycheck, but what we do is we don't prioritize having like a slush fund in the background over here.
17: Yeah. Well, here's the thing. So let me lay the ground rules for you because it could be any amount.
18: That being said, my wife hides a lot of money from me. So continue.
17: Probably
18: just know that.
17: Well, you're the one who told ChatGPT you had your family of four. So I think she's really got a lot of questions about Where's Alex? Yeah, in this
18: it's my other. It's my other family. Mm-hmm. It's like I've got two different families. I got a secret family on the side. How much should I have for them saved up?
17: So let me. I'll help you out, Alex.
18: Okay.
17: Number one. So do you need an emergency fund? Yeah, you should have a little bit of slush fund, right? But here are some rules. Number one, don't put it at the bank you use for your checking account. Because if you just have it as a savings account linked to your checking account,
18: you'll just
17: it's
18: use
17: too
18: it.
17: Easy. It's too easy.
18: Too to easy to, too easy to dip use. Into.
17: Okay. Number two, like let's say you want $10,000 as an emergency fund for whatever reason.
18: Okay.
17: Don't wait until you have $10,000. Don't wait until you have $1,000. This is what you do. You do a couple of bucks a day. Couple of bucks a day. Not into your bank. Use something else.
18: What are you, Sally Struthers, trying to get me to donate to some kids?
17: For the price of a cup of coffee.
20: Every day, just $1 to $2.
17: But this is how it works.
18: Okay.
17: So I use Acorns myself personally, right? Because, literally just a couple of bucks every day. It goes out and over time it grows into a big amount. Now I can get to it. It's not particularly hard, but it's a lot harder than just transferring money out of a savings account into a checking account. So I'm always, it's a lot easier to keep that money at arm's length. I still occasionally raid it, right? For fun, but I'm telling you, that is the way to do it. So get yourself an account at another custodian, different from where your checking account is, and just do a couple of bucks.
18: You're such a financial guy. You use words like custodian. I would probably utilize a different custodian for that. It's like just say an institution,
17: newer mops and brooms.
18: Get out of here with all that. Though this came up because it was in an AP article that said that polls say that it's a daunting task, and it is when you go, hey, by the way, change all your spending habits for right now because you don't have any money in your savings and you'll probably die.
17: Yeah,
18: like for not having these things in your savings. I have family members who have run out of their emergency savings before, change of jobs or loss of job or things like that. All those things kind of come up. And so you have to have, and it just sounds scary to be able to go, well, does my standard of living is going to go down considerably for a while I try to build up this cash,
17: It doesn't have to. It honestly doesn't have to. Because if you have a savings plan that reduces your life, your standard of living for a temporary period of time, it's not sustainable. You're going to bail on it, right? If the pain is too great, you're going to bail on it. It's got to be tiny. That's why I like using, and I have no affiliation with Acorns at all. That just happens to be who I use. But the minimum amount you can do is $5. So you can have Acorns pull $5 a day out of your account, or $20 a week, whatever you want it to do. Just get that going. And another way Acorns does it, and there's some other companies that do this as well, is they do what are called roundups, which means every time you use your credit or debit card for a transaction, it rounds the amount up to the nearest dollar and deposits that amount into your savings account. That's what you want to do. You want to be doing it small. Because if it's like, I got to save $1,000 a month until I hit this point, you're going to fail. You're going to drop it because $1,000 a month for most of us is just too much to pull out of the cash flow.
18: Okay.
17: So you're going to fail at it.
18: There's also... For single professionals,
0: look at me.
18: For single professionals with no significant financial responsibilities,
17: yes,
18: that's a diss. By the way, that sounds mean. When you're a single professional and you don't have significant financial responsibilities because your life is just
0: we
18: kind
0: have
18: of
0: to
18: has
0: do everything
18: no purpose
0: by ourselves.
18: Well, that's what I'm saying. Like mortgage, car. They say that the amount for somebody who just is like instead of looking at it like you need 3 to 6 months, they just say, hey, $3,000 in the account is pretty good. Like just a singular number of $3,000. Put it, you're single. You don't have like, all these things that you are like for you and I, Ethan, the mortgages on top of all of the, all the other stuff. I was telling Caitlin, I go, hey, I have title for one of our cars in the mail that we paid off. And I was like, this is a banner day for us. Now we only have two car payments a month. You know, and I was like, this is because you get into this thing where you're like, man, this is, It's a lot of stuff that you've basically just put on the books of there goes that payment for that thing. And you don't necessarily look at it like, what if we fell off the face of the financial earning planet and then we never got there again? Obviously it's different for everybody. And so Caitlin, I basically did what you do for Caitlin though. I didn't need you this morning.
17: You gave her a little coaching.
0: I have follow-up questions.
18: I was like, oh, I know. Sit down with me. Tell me a little bit more. And we started talking about 401ks. We started talking about how much you need to put, because then there's the number you need to put into that.
17: Yeah.
18: And your company may do contributions and stuff like that. And then I think to yourself, and then you go, okay, I'm trying to compete with the savings over here in cash, but I'm also that's competing with the money that I'm trying to put away for a later date.
17: Yeah.
18: Which is also like, it seems like a balancing act that,
0: Well,
18: you'll guess wrong on, you know?
0: Something, because I finally have like been able to save a little bit on my own, but this has been very hard because paying rent and all of that and also paying off debt, it just is very hard to keep up. And I've made a sacrifice to kind of move into like a room that I'm renting from mm-hmm. someone to save money every month. But I just barely like saved my first like $6,000. Like,
17: that's great.
0: It is great. I'm very proud of myself, but the only way I was able to do that was opening a high yield savings and not looking at it, but also like just having that extra money. But the hardest part is, do you pay off your debt or do you save? And that's really where that balancing act is. And I was paying off debt and not saving, and then I was worried that I was going to end up in paper.
18: Now, typical Caitlin form, she's responsible, which is super annoying.
0: It's hard, though. I've been through it, so I'm trying to get my life in order now.
17: Well, and ultimately, too, there are a lot of other questions, too, like what kind of debt is it, right? Yeah. What are the interest rates, things like that. There are 1,000 ways you could break that down.
18: How much money does Thomas the Cat use per month?
0: Not a lot currently, but we don't want to risk that with a health problem. I just pay for pretty much food and litter.
18: I know.
17: $6,000, you could save his life.
18: That would be good
0: but
18: for 2 days.
0: But then I can't buy a house.
18: That'd be 2 days in the animal hospital, by the way. Like, that would not, like, think about stuff that we never did when we were growing up. Stuff you never did, pay for cancer treatments for a dog. You know what I mean? Like, that is a 2026 thing where you go, we're going to need $13,000.
0: He does need his teeth cleaned, and it might lead to extractions.
18: Again,
0: haven't paid for it yet.
18: Animal tooth extractions? Like, what are we talking about? Put that thing down.
17: She loves
18: a cat.
0: He's a baby.
18: But if they came to you and they go, it's going to be $9,000 to save this dog, I'm like, shh, we're going to miss you. Like, I can't do it. And I like dogs for the most part. I've actually turned into a dog hater quite a bit.
17: Because you've got a stiff arm of the dogs to keep them out of your house.
18: Because my kids are absolutely, and now it's turned into, and you brought it up, Ethan. My wife has now flipped to team dog.
17: Yeah.
18: And now it's an inevitability at some point. Don't let them hear this episode, but at some point in the next 2 years, I keep putting it off. And I'm just like, I don't want to get a dog.
17: Yeah.
18: And there's no solution that anybody's presented to me. They're like, oh, you can put him under the porch in the back. You go, what? No, you can't. That's not going to happen. I'm going to take care of this dog. I guarantee.
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18: Millard, what else you got for me?
17: What else do I have?
18: Yeah.
17: Oh, well, my
18: goodness. No, I'm saying we're moving on here because...
17: Yeah, we are moving on. So we've got some audio here of a woman named Jessica Jean Cava.
18: Did we get all the F words out of this?
17: We're going to play this
0: for you. I sure hope so. I know. I asked your second opinion. I did do a lot of editing. If I missed one, I'm going
18: to... My ears are pretty good about it. And there's no dump button on this. We're just...
17: And I think that, you know, we all come to adulthood with varying levels of preparation. Some of us are more prepared than others. Some of us are prepared in some ways, not prepared in others.
18: Right.
17: And this, I thought, was a really good example of someone who needed to kind of tighten up their adulthood a little bit. Because this poor woman was sobbing in this TikTok video. But really, she had complete control over the situation and at any point could have gotten exactly what she wanted. But instead, she landed on TikTok sobbing. And what happened was is she and her boyfriend traveled to get... to see a concert. He wanted to see the concert. She didn't. So they chose a hotel with a fancy rooftop pool so she could have a place to stay
18: right.
17: and enjoy while he went to the concert. And this is what happened when she was availing herself of this hotel amenity.
4: And so I'm sitting in the hot tub and the kids are getting in and they just keep like diving under the water and splashing and bumping into me. Yeah, and the two other women that stayed were so unbothered. And they were talking earlier about how they're like teachers. And so I'm like, okay, like I'm the problem, I guess. And I finally just like got sick of it. I kept looking at like the adults sitting in the chairs and they're making eye contact with me and like looking at the kids and then just like talking to each other. And I'm like, so you're not even gonna like I'm not gonna talk to these strangers' kids, like they're not mine. And so I just got up and I left.
17: Okay,
4: and I came to the room.
17: Can we pause it for a second? So right here she looked at the adults and I was like, are you gonna do something? At no point though did she ever say,
18: she didn't say the
17: are
18: words
17: you going to do something.
18: Right.
17: So I mean, right there, it's reasonable to say, hey, look, your kids, I mean, they keep crashing into me. They shouldn't be jumping into the hot tub, which I think that would be a reasonable thing to say. And that is, hey, your kids are jumping in the hot tub. That's not what this is for. Can you please pull them back? If you feel strong enough to cry about it, I kind of feel like you got to say something or you got to just be quiet about it.
18: Yeah.
17: Right. So she chose not to say anything. Instead, she relayed to us all the things she said in her mind, but these people are not telepathic. Right. And so, now she's online saying the things that were going on in her mind that she didn't vocalize.
18: You know what's a funny diss now is something that came up in a lot of the backlash that she's getting, and we'll listen to the rest of it in a second here. But people were like, this lady is giving off adult Disney vibes, and I was like, that's funny that's become a diss, because they're like, nice job, Disney adult, like that everything revolves around you. Nobody else should be here unless they are as old as I am, it's the idea of like, if you have kids, you're already annoying and I don't want you here, which is, look, you know, for people with kids, my kids are the ones who are loud and obnoxious. Now I err on the side of my kids are super annoying. I better dial these kids up and we better keep our stuff together. If I spent the amount of money that she and her husband did, for her to enjoy this thing, it did sound like she had an expectation in her head that it was going to be this magical moment where nobody was out there but her, and she was going to be able to take her little social media pictures and everything. It sounded like she had an unreasonable vibe. Of course, there are going to be kids at a freaking pool.
17: But I do think though that she did kind of zero in on the right thing. Kids at pools are going to be quiet. You can't get them to, or they're going to be noisy. You can't insist they be quiet.
18: Right.
17: But kids jumping into hot tubs.
18: Oh boy!
17: That's
18: here comes old man Millard over here.
17: That's where parents do need to kind of get in and say, "Guys,
18: right.
17: you don't dive into hot tubs when people are in them."
18: What's the rest of the complaint from this lady then?
4: And I can hear them screaming right outside, and so I like called the front desk and I was like, "Look, I really don't want to be this person. They're not doing anything wrong. Like they're just kids. Like I blah blah blah blah blah. You know, like I booked for this, and they were just like, "Oh, we can move your room." And I was like, "I don't want to move rooms. Like I don't care about the noise. I care that I like can no longer use this amenity. And we only paid for this hotel for this amenity. Mm-hmm. I called and confirmed the hours and that you guys would have amenity. It open. It wouldn't be like under construction or closed for cleaning. Like we booked for this. He had the concert tonight. I had the pool." And I was speaking
17: not
4: very
17: anymore.
4: Much like, not like that. Like, I was just like, no, they're not doing anything wrong. Like, I'm not complaining about them. I'm complaining about the situation. And like, I'm so sorry, but like, is there anything you can do? And she was like, I'll move your room. And I was like, that doesn't help us. Like, that's not the problem.
18: Yeah.
4: And like, I'm just like, there's three bars in this hotel. Offer me a free drink. They have room service. Offer me a dessert. Like, I'm not asking for you to like refund us our night. How, like, what do I do? Just get over it. Just get dressed and go to dinner and spend money when my plan was to just sit there and not spend money and be relaxed and feel okay.
17: All right.
4: I don't know.
17: So, yes.
4: What a first world problem, but I
18: just
4: don't
18: care. Yeah, it is. She said a couple things in there that, and I think she's lying about when she said, I didn't want to get the refund on the room. I think she was angling toward money. Obviously, she said, like, offer me a drink, offer me a dessert. Again, those are very specific things that I feel like actually she didn't ask for.
17: So she asked, do I just need to get over it? And I think 100% yes. The only thing she can do, if she has any integrity, is get over it. Because she had the chance to bring it up with the parents. She didn't. Which means she needs to get over it.
18: Okay, didn't do that.
17: She called the hotel. They said, we'll move. No. Now, in her mind, she's thinking, I'd love some free drinks. I'd love some food. She didn't say that to the hotel. She's complaining to us that wasn't offered to her, even though that would have been satisfactory. So if she wasn't willing to say, no, you don't need to move my room, but a couple of vouchers for some drinks at the bar would be great. She didn't say that. She kept it in her side. Instead, she went on the internet. So she had a chance to say what she wanted. She didn't say what she wanted. She had a chance to talk to the parents. She didn't talk to the parents, which means her question of, do I just get over it? Yes, 100% yes. There is nothing more that you can do. You have to just get over it because you had a chance to fix it. And you didn't. Instead, you're online complaining.
18: One of the shows, Ethan and I share a lot of shows that we've loved over the years. We will quote Big Lebowski to one another a lot. Mm-hmm. We will quote a lot of Frasier. I think Simpsons is probably in the top three of things that we always kind of mm-hmm. quote to one another. Yep. Stuff that we like. And this quote popped up for Ethan, and I was reminded of it, and I freaking loved it. And it was from Dr. Frasier Crane. Here's what he said about this.
5: Roger, at Cornell University. They have an incredible piece of scientific equipment mm-hmm. known as the tunneling electron microscope. Now, this microscope is so powerful that by firing electrons, you can actually see images of the atom, the infinitesimally minute building block of our universe. Roger, if I were using that microscope right now, I still wouldn't be able to locate my interest in your problem.
18: It wasn't just the problem, because in her case, I feel like the problem itself is also that small, but... Also,
17: our
18: concern for the interest in this problem is also pretty minute, because she had the hardest time. Caitlin, you nailed it when we were talking about it pre-show. Where it was like, she's a terrible storyteller. She did not actually get to. She's like, okay, so I went to a hotel, and it was a hotel, and I really like hotels. And my husband's going to a concert, and she had the worst time trying to describe what her issue was.
0: Yeah.
18: She never got to it.
0: That's just us being a producer. Right. Right.
17: It's because. And this is, you have to be willing to engage. And if you're not willing to engage, then you have to be willing to walk away and live with it.
0: The Gen Z not talking to, she seems older than that, but is this the non-communication skills?
17: I don't know, but she just expected everyone to read her mind. Why didn't
18: that's exactly right.
17: Why didn't they offer me drinks at the bar? Why didn't you say that?
18: You have room service, offer me a dessert. Like, how would they guess that? Because they offered to move the room, which sounds to me like it would be more of a problem for a hotel than getting you the tiramisu on the menu.
17: If she would have brought it up, they would have thrown that bar at her.
18: I know.
17: Said, come down.
18: Get two drinks on us.
17: Come
18: absolutely.
17: Down right now. I agree.
18: But like, it's so funny how we as humans, like in her mind, it was less of a big deal for her to move a room. Or they even, she even said upgrade, I think, too.
0: Yeah.
18: And the upgrade she didn't want to do. She's like the pool.
0: I don't know. I don't think she asked. I am assuming that they didn't offer her if she's complaining, but.
18: No,
0: she said they just asked.
18: Could we move you? And she was like, no.
17: They said, you want an upgrade? No, it's not about that.
18: I want the amenity. All right. We'll take a break. When we come back, we've got more around the corner.
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14: ABC News, I'm Dave Packer. New U.S. airstrikes on Iran. CENTCOM says forces shooting down four Iranian attack drones posing a threat to the Strait of Hormuz, as well as an Iranian ground station that was about to launch a fifth drone. And Iran's terms for a peace deal, where would they keep control of the strait? President Trump says that's a non-starter.
15: They're negotiating on fumes. But we'll see what happens. Maybe we have to go back and finish it. Maybe we don't.
14: An urgent recovery effort for victims in the deadly toxic chemical release at a Washington state factory. Two people are confirmed dead, nine unaccounted for. Uganda closing its border with the Congo in an effort to curb the Ebola outbreak. Nearly 1,000 suspected cases there and about 220 people believed to have died. Green Bay Packers running back Josh Jacobs is being investigated for domestic abuse allegations. Jacobs was released from a Wisconsin jail earlier today. He was taken into custody on Tuesday on allegations of strangulation, suffocation, and other offenses. This is ABC News.
28: 7:31 at KSL News Radio. I'm McKenna Rodriguez. KSL's top local story this hour. Hundreds of people filed letters of protest against water rights for a massive data center plan in Box Elder County, only to have the application pulled again. KSL News Radio's Heather Peterson explains.
29: The first application submitted to the Division of Water Rights was for 1,900 acre-feet of water, and that was withdrawn after nearly 4,000 people protested. This application for a different set of water rights was for 11 acre-feet. That application was officially pulled today after nearly 700 people submitted letters of protest. Friends of Great Salt Lake tell me they feel like this is a game of cat and mouse, and that these withdrawn applications aren't a win, but just the beginning, because the data center will still need water. There was no indication from this water rights holder on why this application was withdrawn and whether they plan to refile.
28: Those 700 people who spent $15 to protest will not be refunded. In other local news, the Church of Jesus Christ of Latter-day Saints is preparing to welcome the public to its brand new humanitarian center on Salt Lake City's west side. Their workers will sort through tens of millions of pounds of clothes, which will either be recycled or donated to people in need around the world. Troy Casper is the unit manager of the Humanitarian Center.
30: 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And that strengthens the community all the way around.
28: The church is holding an open house at the new center from June 1st until late July. 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Traffic looks to have cleared along north and southbound I-15 in Salt Lake County. The rest of your Salt Lake County freeways still looking good as well. KSL weather, clear skies on the horizon tonight with temperatures cooling to a low of 57 degrees. Mostly sunny and windy skies tomorrow with a high of 86 degrees. And a high fire danger tomorrow as well. Right now it's mostly cloudy skies and 85 degrees. 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
17: Next thing. All right. Got another thing here.
18: Yeah.
17: This is out of Scotts Bluff, Nebraska. Maybe everyone saw this story.
18: This is
17: national news now. This is actually international news. The first link that was sent to me was from a British newspaper covering this event in Scotts Bluff, Nebraska.
18: I love to see the reflection of how we're viewed here in the United States from other countries.
17: From other countries.
18: Yeah. Because their version of it, then we start to get embarrassed by what we are. Yeah. You know what I mean? Like, okay, what do you got?
17: The Scotts Bluff Police Department was called to a convenience store on Saturday after a dog accidentally shot a person with a shotgun. Officers were called to the short stop at 2002 Avenue 1, or is that Avenue I? After receiving a report that a person had been shot by a BB gun, while on the way they were informed that actually it was a shotgun. Upon arrival, the officers found a truck with an attached camper, which you kind of see coming. The passenger side door panel of the vehicle had taken damage consistent with a shotgun blast, and apparently this woman, had a loaded shotgun in the back seat of her truck with her dog. Mm. And at one point, while the passenger was standing near the front passenger side door, a dog in the back seat moved from one side of the vehicle to the other, triggering a shotgun. It was loaded with a live shell, causing the firearm to discharge. Yeah. It struck the woman in the upper arm. Her injury is not believed to be life-threatening, and she was taken to Regional West Medical Center for treatment. The matter remains under investigation by the Scotts Bluff Police Department, which I don't know what they're investigating. It seems fairly straightforward.
18: I congratulate Scotts Bluff for having a police department instead of like some sort of unified police effort, like some county, tri-county sheriff deal. Good for them.
17: Yeah.
18: Wait, how big is, hold on. Hey, dear Google, how are you today? I'm wondering if you know how many people are in Scotts Bluff. Nebraska.
17: Nebraska.
18: Asking for a friend.
0: I feel like we need some like piano music playing
17: underneath. I know, really intellectual.
18: Any guesses on how many people are in Scotts Bluff, Nebraska?
17: 25,000.
18: Caitlin, any efforts on your end?
0: 17,000.
18: Yeah, 14. You guys are both pretty good, and they have their own police department. So good for them.
17: Good for them.
18: Yeah, I mean, it's not as big as Fremont, Nebraska. You guys already know that. So I don't.
17: Can I bring up something though?
18: Yeah.
17: And I don't know how to do this. I don't know how I would rewrite this headline.
18: Part of what pisses Ethan off about all these kinds of things a lot of times is the writing of the headline delivered poorly what the idea was.
17: So
18: I understood it, but it sounds like you didn't understand
17: Scotts Bluff police respond to gunfire at convenience store after dog accidentally shoots person with a shotgun.
18: So now I'm seeing your beef with it, but I didn't think about it the same way that you did.
17: The dog shot someone. So when you read it, did the dog shoot someone who was armed with a shotgun?
18: It made it sound like the dog goes, "Get on the ground! Everybody, get behind me!"
17: I shot this person.
18: So read it again. Read the headline again.
17: So dog accidentally shoots person with a shotgun.
18: So the shotgun was being wielded by a person. The dog also had a gun, but its gun accidentally goes off and shoots this person that also had a gun.
17: I think it needed to be shotgun wielding dog.
18: that would catch a woman. Yeah, that would catch my attention more.
17: Because then you know the dog has the shotgun.
18: What made it sound like he has a leather, like a leather matrix coat?
17: That's
18: you know?
17: True. That's then, true. The dog.
18: And then he pulls it out for like shotgun wielding dog. Sounds like it was.
17: I see your point. Because the dog didn't wield the gun. It stepped on.
0: My headline would be: dog steps on shotgun shoots person. It's boring, but it's accurate.
18: We need clickbait, Caitlin.
0: I'm just saying that's like the truth. That's what I would.
18: I don't want the truth in the headline. I need something that'll grab some attention. Ethan's idea of shotgun wielding
17: dog.
18: But you need to. Did we get what kind of dog it was? Did anybody say? Because you're not doing your job in the story. If it's a wiener dog, then we're on. Wiener dog, shotgun wielding wiener dog shoots unsuspecting woman. Boom.
17: Yeah.
18: That gets the headlines
17: That right there is a regional Emmy.
18: I know. I love how it's not a national one. It's a Rocky Mountain Emmy.
17: It's a regional Emmy as well.
18: Yeah. It's a Rocky Mountain or like the Plains States deal. Ethan, did your daughter miss the, was she on the K-pop Demon Hunters? She was probably too old for that.
17: So my daughter's really committed to Taylor Swift.
18: Yes.
17: She has friends who are into the K-pop thing. And so my daughter's familiar with it, kind of jumps in and out of it.
18: Yeah.
17: With these friends. But
18: I have daughters that are
17: something that like she talks about with me. With me, it is Taylor Swift and a number of other female artists. But no one from Korea.
18: I will tell you though, too, like it really warms my heart to see this version of Ethan now that we're 20 years into this radio relationship, who is like, I have a daughter who has multiple female artists that I have to like babysit a little bit of like what's going on with them.
17: Yeah.
18: And base what your life is going to be based off of that.
17: Yeah.
18: Because there's some of that with my 13-year-old daughter, but it's less. And she's never been a K-pop. Like the K-pop Demon Hunters come up in my house. I've had to buy purple roomy hair for my 5-year-old.
17: Really?
18: Like that? Yes. That's how far we've had to get the K-pop nugget meal at McDonald's. Now, it's not a Happy Meal, by the way. It's like a K-pop adult. Have you noticed that too? The K-pop meal at McDonald's is actually an adult meal. It's like a 10-piece with like a lot of fries. It's a bigger box
17: is that just how Koreans see us?
18: They're like these fat people would love this.
17: This is for American kids.
18: How much sauce do we put in it? I don't know, probably a quarter gallon. I think you need to have a lot
17: of it. How much sauce do you have?
18: That's what they like. That's what the fat Americans
17: so
18: like.
17: Is your 13-year-old into Taylor Swift?
18: Yeah, but not to the extent that your daughter and Caitlin are into it.
17: Yeah, my daughter's really into
0: it. Not an obsession.
18: No. Yeah,
17: it's putting it mildly.
18: Because we were with your daughter for
17: one of our rehearsal shows.
18: It was one of our rehearsal shows. You brought her in and she came in and she was, and by the way, she's delightful. She's also, I couldn't believe.
17: Grounded.
18: Is she really?
17: Oh yeah. She's always grounded or something.
18: I think what's interesting about it is the amount of Sherlock Holmes level detail of investigative work she was doing.
17: Yeah.
18: In the background of a post that was listed. I went, our future, Like, she's got a future in the FBI, right?
17: She can pick it. She can pick it apart for sure. For sure she can.
18: But she also, like, she blew Caitlin's mind with a couple of things. Like, and she's like, oh, my goodness. But we never
0: even... I just didn't have time to research it. She did. So I would have went down the rabbit hole.
18: So, did we ever find out, by the way, what that post was?
0: I think it had to do with Toy Story 5. But, yeah, nothing happened.
17: They ended up pulling it.
0: They left it up in the air and went away. And so, we'll find out eventually.
18: Oh, so it was too easy.
0: I think it was an Easter egg.
18: And I bet it was too easy of a... Like, she solved it so quickly, and I think a lot of people probably did.
17: So, here's why we're talking about K-pop. The K-pop group BTS has come out with a limited edition Oreo flavor. Now, this is going to be on sale starting June 1st, it's on sale here in the U.S., it is a flavor that is called, it's a Korean word. It is.
18: Do your best.
17: Oh, geez. What is it?
18: Do your best.
17: Hold on. I lost it. Hoteok.
18: Hoteok.
17: Hoteok.
18: Hoteok.
17: Hoteok. Hoteok. Yeah, Hoteok flavored Oreos.
18: Somebody give us the phonetic spelling on it, please.
17: Now, of course, it's an unfamiliar word, but it is not a particularly exotic flavor. A Hoteok is a brown sugar stuffed pancake popular in South Korea. So brown sugar pancakes is what it is. So, I mean, I think we can all get behind this, right?
18: Yeah, it must have a specific flavor. I'm not sure what it is.
17: Brown sugar stuffed pancake. That's the specific flavor.
18: Yeah, and stuff that's purple.
17: They're making it purple. The cookies are going to be purple.
18: Isn't umi a purple color flavor situation in Japan, too?
17: I got the impression that the purple was just a color, not a flavor.
18: I don't know, because like purple drink, it's a real flavor.
17: I know it's a flavor, and purple is also a fruit, as we learned from Homer.
18: And from Dave Chappelle. Yeah.
17: But the cookie's going to be purple because purple is associated with BTS and its fan base.
18: Okay, did you hear when the release of K-pop Demon Hunters 2 is coming out?
17: No.
18: When would you guess? Because the popularity
17: in July?
18: The popularity of it on Netflix was through the freaking roof. Like, they'd never had anything that had been that popular ever.
17: Is it in like 18 months? Because this is a problem with the streaming is that you wrap up a great season and they're like, okay, see you in 2029.
18: Ethan, the official production of K-pop Demon Hunters 2 is projected to release in 2029 or later.
17: Oh, yeah.
18: That's
0: very far.
18: That's terrible. You've missed an entire, like, you've missed out. That just because you put it out in the future, my 5-year-old will be 16. That's not a good time to release it. And they even said, or later. You're talking about 2030? You missed the boat on this, you guys. Does it take that long to animate something? Ask Family Guy. You can get it done. Ask Family Guy and what's the other one? South Park. You can get this thing done. Guess where they send it, by the way, for their animation?
17: Korea.
18: Same thing. The Simpsons, Korea. Yeah. Maybe that's what they've been working on instead. Listen, you guys, they're expected to return the normal cast, K-pop. Except for they're going to have multiple kids. They're going to be older now. All right, we're going to take a break here. We're going to come back, and KSL Brightside rolls on here. Stay here. It is KSL Brightside.
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11: All right, this is our final thing. Our final thing for the stream.
12: By the way, I'd eat the Oreo, whatever the new Oreo is.
11: Well, obviously we're going to do. Obviously we're going to eat the
12: we'll
11: Oreo.
12: We'll have a tasting here.
11: So I guess next week we'll have to go find it.
12: Yeah.
11: So because June 1st is
12: that when they roll it out?
11: Yeah. And what is that?
12: Hey, Caitlin.
11: Monday. It's Monday.
12: Hey, Caitlin, get the P card out. Just like for the ice cream, we're going
13: to
12: eat the Oreo.
13: I like how you think that I have a P card. I would love to.
12: You better submit the.
13: I can do an expense report.
12: Have you been doing it? Did you do it for the ice cream?
13: No, but it's because I kept it, so I kind of like half used it.
11: I think P card is a stupid name. What does it mean?
13: Payment card. I don't know. Professional card. I have no idea.
12: Yeah, professional card. I don't know what it is. Okay, by the way, do you know the whole thing about our financial people in this building? There's a lady who runs all the expenses. I'm saying it kind of quietly because I'm afraid of this person.
11: Well, it's a good
13: thing.
11: We're
13: live on YouTube.
12: I know. It's a good thing. She runs you down like...
13: I know who you're talking about.
12: Yes.
11: She like runs, the library cop?
12: She runs you down and you may lose a finger on... Like, the threats?
11: For
12: scary.
11: Receipts? She wants receipts?
12: Yeah. And she's like... She's scary.
11: You remember the library
12: back to
11: cop?
12: You. Yes,
11: on Seinfeld.
12: Yeah, that's her.
11: You and your fun time pals.
12: Yeah. All right.
11: Finally, this is our last thing.
12: Mm-hmm.
11: Our last
12: it's
11: thing.
12: Not our last
11: I
12: thing,
11: promise
12: is it?
11: We'll go.
12: Oh,
13: yeah. We
12: last
13: only
12: last
13: have 5 minutes.
12: Sorry.
13: Left,
12: okay. Go ahead.
13: So.
11: Video shared online by someone named Boosted Boy Kyle. I don't know what that means.
12: Yeah. Okay.
11: Anyway, it's going. They say it's going viral. We'll
12: sure.
11: see.
12: Mm-hmm.
11: But it's a video from the backseat of a Tesla. This guy's taking an Uber ride. He says his Uber driver fell asleep in the first few minutes of his ride and allowed the full driving feature full self-driving feature of Tesla to basically complete the ride for him, drove all the way to this dude's house. Now, here's what Kyle said on his post. He said, my Uber picked me up in a Tesla and fell asleep on the highway. I've driven with FSD and trust how well it works, so I wasn't worried.
12: FSD is
11: full safety, full self-driving.
12: Yeah. That would have been great. They're like,
11: It took the exit and drove me to my destination all by itself. He was asleep for 90% of the 20-minute drive. Ha ha. And he posted this online. We have the video. Let's show it. I want to see.
12: It's a short one, but yeah.
11: And you can clearly see they're in this car, and there's that dude with his head back.
12: His eyes are closed in that yeah, right there. Look at him. Now the self-driving thing, it looks at your face. It looks at your face to make sure you're not
11: He's got sunglasses.
12: Okay, so that's
11: I think that's what it is.
12: That's what defeated the. I've been in the self-driving mode, but I would never. If I'm getting an Uber, I don't know this guy very well. If I'm in the back seat, I can't. Like, there's no version of you being able to. But he was cool with it. It was almost like a funnier and fun thing for him. I don't think Uber has. I think that their policy can't be, hey, use self-driving mode. It's fine. It's great. And fall asleep while you're going along.
11: I don't like what this guy did.
12: What do you mean? The driver?
11: No, this guy on Instagram.
12: What do you mean?
11: The passenger. Because he ratted out this driver. And he said in the thing, he said, it didn't bother me because I trust full self-driving. So it was no problem. I knew I'd get there. But isn't this funny? Ha, ha, ha. And he probably got this driver fired.
12: I don't know.
11: If he was okay with full self-driving, if he didn't care, if he didn't feel at risk, if he thought it was funny, then why did he take the steps to do this? Because this guy could lose his position with Uber.
12: Do we have time for Dear Google? All right. Dear Google, glad to hear earlier that you were doing well, but I also want to know, can the Uber drivers use full self-driving mode?

0: for the, yeah, you can tell their hands aren't on the wheel.
1: I think Uber could easily discover who this is because they can track it. I mean, through social media, I bet they can very, very easily find out who
2: the
1: driver is.
2: Even in self-driving mode, it would be kind of funny for a second, but like, I'm on the freeway and going, he's taking pictures outside of the thing. He's surrounded by semis and other cars on the freeway. I probably would wake the guy up. I would have said, hey man, hey, you got to wake up here. You can't just be asleep on here. And he probably would be annoyed by him.
1: Would you have ratted him out?
2: I wouldn't have sent the video in, but I would have been.
1: Would you have called Uber and said, do this guy fell
2: asleep? If I get in, and because I've only been in the full self-driving situation with in one time in a car. And I thought, and it was kind of like a fun, novel thing that we were all kind of laughing through as some friends of ours showed us.
1: It worked.
2: It worked. And there was a moment where I didn't know where it was on like a lane. It was like, what lane am I in here? And it like stopped for us and thinking that it was like some sort of a stoplight and it wasn't. And then it figured itself out and kept going. And we definitely got honked at. We got honked at by a big old truck in the back that flipped us off because we had like the car had slowed down too much for him. Mm-hmm. And we were like, oh boy, self-driving mode was not a good thing for this guy.
1: Yeah, how different is that from you driving?
2: I know. I get flipped off all the time by the big trucks. So it's fine. Millard.
1: Yeah.
2: We're going downstairs. The show continues, but over the airwaves of KSL News Radio. And when we continue along in our program, we've got all sorts of fun things to still chat about, not the least of which are a couple of things. The 14 meals that you probably ate in the 80s and 90s at home that are going away quickly. We'll bring those up, plus many, many more. It was a nostalgic list for me, by the way. And some of it, I was like, we never had that in my house. My mom was like, that's too classy for us. All right. We'll take the break here. We'll come back, of course, downstairs on KSL News Radio. It's KSL Brightside.
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3: From ABC News, I'm Dave Packard. A slow, methodical, and deliberate recovery effort to find the 9 missing employees after a chemical explosion at a Washington State paper mill. ABC's Melissa Adon is in Longview, Washington, where it's believed 90,000 gallons of chemicals are still inside the collapsed tank.
4: The 900,000-gallon tank at the Nippon Dynawave Packaging Company was filled with deadly chemicals used to make paper when it ruptured early Tuesday. The tank crumpled, vehicles flipped and crushed.
5: The priority is ensuring responder safety.
6: The EPA is here on the ground in Longview investigating the potential impacts to the air and water quality.
3: New U.S. airstrikes in southern Iran. CENTCOM says Iranian attack drones were shot down and a drone base was targeted, a U.S. official calling the strikes measured, purely defensive, and intended to maintain the ceasefire. A Google engineer accused of making over $1 million using insider information to allegedly bet on what users would search.
7: Federal prosecutors say Michelle Spagnuolo's job as a software engineer gave him access to confidential data showing the singer known as David would be Google's most searched person of 2025. They allege he then used that information to place a series of Google-related bets on Polymarket, a prediction market platform under the name Alpha Raccoon. At the time that bet was placed, federal prosecutors say Polymarket assigned a near-zero probability to David being the number one searched person on Google this year.
3: ABC's Aaron Katursky. As Ebola spreads in Central Africa, the Trump administration reportedly seeking to set up a healthcare facility in Kenya to take in Americans who are exposed to the virus. But many Kenyans not happy about it. Nairobi resident Robert Kiberning.
8: Why do Americans think that their lives are so much important than the lives of Kenyans?
3: Multiple sources tell us the Justice Department's launching a criminal investigation to E. Jean Carroll, the former Elle magazine columnist, accused President Trump of sexual assault. This is ABC News.
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11: 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After the recovery of two Saratoga Springs boys found in Mexico, experts say one of the most important things for infants and toddlers after frightening situations is helping them feel safe and stable again. KSL News Radio's Eric Cabrera with more on what child development specialists say.
12: Experts say babies and toddlers experience stress very differently than older children because they depend almost entirely on the adults around them to feel safe. Melinda Freitag, Senior Clinical Director at the Children's Center Utah, told me consistency and connection with caregivers become especially important after major traumatic events.
13: Consistency really helps them predict what's going to happen. Nothing comes as a surprise. If they have consistent routines and consistent connections with their caregivers, they know what to expect.
12: Freitag says routines, reassurance, play, and calming interactions can help infants and toddlers regain a sense of safety after stressful situations. Eric Cabrera, KSL News Radio.
11: Salt Lake City has a new bike route that connects downtown in the Granary District to the extended 300 West Path. The city says the 400 South Viaduct Trail is one of only two routes where people can cross the city on foot or by bike without having to wait for trains to pass. Mayor Aaron Mendenhall says this used to be an unsafe place to walk or bike, but now those who live on the west side will have a safer and more direct way to get downtown. Traffic and weather together brought to you by UCCU. 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Traffic is cleared along a north and southbound I-15 in Salt Lake County. Rest of your Salt Lake County freeways are still looking good as well. KSL weather, clear skies on the horizon tonight with temperatures cooling to 57 degrees. Mostly sunny and windy skies tomorrow with a high of 86 degrees and a high fire danger tomorrow as well. Partly cloudy skies. Right now it's partly cloudy skies and 82 degrees in Salt Lake City. 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
19: Welcome to KSL Brightside. Thanks so much for joining us today. And Alex, what do you say we just jump right in? We've got a really full show, so I'm ready to just jump right in. Are you ready? You've got the buttons.
20: I'm ready. I have the buttons, and I'm ready to jump in. And of course, we kick everything off on our program, as always, with KSL Brightside's three things. So let's get right to it.
18: Your top trending stories happening right now. KSL Brightside's the three things.
19: So the number one thing today is, I think, obvious. It's the number one thing for everybody today, and that is the giant sigh of relief that the whole community is feeling, but especially the family of these two kids, Wesley Richmond and Will Richmond, who were absconded by their father and brought down to Mexico. Well, they're back.
20: Safe. We all got sound. We all got the Amber Alert, and it freaked us out. Any Amber Alert does.
19: Yeah.
20: And because the Amber Alert's straightforward. Hey, if this Amber Alert's going out, just know that every one of these kids is in immediate danger.
19: Yeah, that's right.
20: And so that the freak out factor of that, and then the details come out, and then you go, oh, we're really nervous because it looks like after we got this alert that it was a long time ago that they had actually made their way down to Mexico, and it felt like it was almost a little bit of a, oh, that might be a little bit too little, too late, or how are you going to find them, or are they going to be safe? We were trying to suppose yesterday what it would look like, and the exact thing that happened was the thing that we were glad that happened, which is they were found, they were caught up to. I would love to know all the details of how they were able to. We don't have any details, except for that we found that they found them. But I want to know exactly what happened. I want to know what this guy has to say for himself. He's been arrested as well.
19: That's right. Dane Stephen Richmond, age 46, was arrested and is charged with two counts of custodial interference, a third degree felony. Now, Alex, he was arrested in a place called San Felipe, Mexico, which is on the eastern coast of Baja. Baja, Mexico.
20: Of the peninsula, yeah.
19: And so I went, I thought, well, what's this place kind of like? And
20: did you end up booking a vacation? Did you end up going down a rabbit hole where you booked a vacation?
19: Well, the first thing I looked up was San Felipe, a safe place. Because, you know, we all still carry a lot of memory about northern Mexico, right?
20: We were this summer going to Mexico. We were at the gate and it got canceled because of the cartels burning down Puerto Vallarta. We were at the gate and they're like, Delta's all sorry, figure something else out, go to Denver.
19: Denver's great this time of year.
20: It's not as warm, but it's nice.
19: And it turns out San Felipe is actually pretty safe. It's got a lot of expats there, and the military is really active in, you know, and the police are really active, and the cartel violence is relatively low and doesn't target the tourists typically. And so that was nice to read. But then I also read that roadblocks, police and military roadblocks, are really common in that region, just as part of kind of the ongoing effort of Mexico finally reasserting its authority in that area.
20: Right.
19: And I wonder if that's part of what happened. It just crossed my mind. You know, he went down to an area where they've got a really, really large police presence. He was never going to make this. This was never going to work out for him. Never
20: right.
19: going to work out.
20: And what happened to be a place where he was probably like, okay, I feel good and safe here. And I also feel like I've got a lot of resources here. And maybe, you know, I don't know why he chose that place, but it ended up probably being a better place for people to be able to run him down. Is what it sounds like.
19: It's what it sounds like, yeah. And not only that, but there are a lot of expats. So there are a lot of Americans down there who undoubtedly probably knew
20: what's going on with this guy. Yeah,
19: well, but you know, there are people down there who would have seen information on the Amber Alert potentially that he'd gone down to Mexico. I mean, it's this was never going to work, which I think ramped up the danger for these children.
20: Yeah, that's interesting. Yeah,
19: it ramped up the danger for these children because it's easy to imagine that a non-custodial parent abduction is not a threat to a child's life. But when you look at a dad, but that's not the case at all. It is a major threat, especially when you look at a dad that's behaving so erratically, abandoned his job, abandoned his home, walked away, took his kids to Mexico. I mean, this is someone who is just not thinking rationally.
20: Listen, here's the other thing. Our background, it's one thing to think, oh, there's some parts of Mexico that could be really dicey for you to take these two kids down to, and who knows what's going to go down there. Then there's the other part of our history here in the state of Utah. I'm not saying like our state has it more than necessarily anybody else, but there are some high profile cases of dads who weren't happy with the custody situation, or the divorce proceedings or whatever it might be,
19: yeah,
20: that end up saying, you know what? I'm taking everybody with me, man. I'm not doing it. And the death and destruction that follows that. And then the broken up communities on top of all of it. We've seen it a million times.
19: We don't have to go into the details, you know, and remember these incidents, but we know that risk can be serious. All right. Next up on our three things, Salt Lake City getting an interesting kudos. I thought this story was hilarious. Number one, there's a kernel of truth, not a kernel of truth. There's real truth here. But it was just really, really funny. So
20: sounds like you're looking sideways at this. It's supposed to be a positive story, but Ethan Millard, everybody, has found a way to see some cynicism in it. Go ahead, buddy.
19: Of course, this is just me.
20: I know.
19: So here's the story. Hard as it might be to believe, a recent nationwide study rated Salt Lake City as one of the safest areas in the country in which to ride a bicycle. Now, that does not surprise me. Salt Lake City, not Salt Lake County, but Salt Lake City has put a ton of effort and thought into making things safer for pedestrians and bicycles.
20: You mean so with the...
19: That's not hard to believe.
20: You mean with the super annoying network of protected bike lanes and those green... I can't stand those lanes that they've... First of all, I can't stand the construction that they have to do to be able to create them. And then, by the way, I never see people in those lanes compared to what I think they thought they were going to see them.
19: No, I'm sure... I'm confident that Salt Lake City is really interested in feedback of cyclists like you.
20: Yeah, well... I was for a long time. You know very well. I went years of riding my bike to work every day from the foothill area.
19: Oh, that's right. I should shut my mouth.
20: I only had two semi-major crashes on the way down, both of which were my fault. But I'm just telling you,
19: protected bike lanes though, it's pretty nice.
20: I think so. Like, I mean, it. I see them, and I see what they're trying to do, but the use of them and then the money that goes to them, you wonder if you're getting your money's worth on it. But
19: all right, let me keep going. Utah's capital city was ranked 53rd of the 55 most dangerous cities for people on bikes. So good ranking.
20: Oh, I was going to say, they're on the most dangerous list? That's what you should have led with. They're 53rd out of 55. Okay.
19: Now, here's where the story gets good. According to the study by Angel Reyes and Associates, a Texas-based personal injury law firm. And I thought to myself, how did this happen? So I thought, let me get a little bit more information. And I actually discovered that this Texas-based personal injury law firm that singled out Salt Lake City.
20: Their billboards are, you've been hit in a bike accident? That's what all of them are.
19: Probably not in Salt Lake.
20: Yeah.
19: That there actually is good documentation here. So
20: 14 of the cities of the top 14 are all in Texas.
19: So People for Bikes, which is a national cycling data set. Yeah, a real thing.
20: No, PFB. We just call
19: that's right. Yeah. They gave Salt Lake City an overall city rating score of 52, which is very, very high, praising its growing network of protected bike lanes.
20: Got it.
19: Other elements are dedicated multi-use greenways, such as the Nine Line Trail and Parley's Trail, which are safe, separated routes from traffic.
20: Yeah, yeah, yeah.
19: And also, one of the big things is when the city lowered general neighborhood speed limits from 25 miles an hour to 20 miles an hour.
20: So we did that.
19: Dramatically reduced collision risk. It increases your time to respond and also reduces the risk of injury.
20: Yeah, our neighborhood up, like I said, kind of below Foothill there, our old neighborhood, the signs up there say 20 is plenty.
19: Yeah.
20: Which I thought, my kids always thought that was kind of cute. And then I was like, and then I flew past that sign at 40 miles an hour.
19: Additionally, because the city features a grid system that you can kind of go anywhere using whatever route you want. So for example, if you feel like 7th East, which is a major traffic corridor, if you feel like that's not going to be safe enough for your bike ride, you have 6th East, you have 8th East. They'll take you to the same place, but you don't have to take that big road.
20: All right.
19: So that grid system is super, super helpful. So good job to Salt Lake City.
20: We did a great job. And keep building all those lanes and ruining the rest of our traffic while we're trying to get used to those lanes.
19: We got a text here. Thank you, Alex, regarding bike to work. So good job. We all thank you.
20: Look, I know that that was tongue-in-cheek.
19: I think it was a sincere text.
20: It saved me a lot of... I will tell you, though, and I would take what I would do is I would ride over here to the tracks right here at night after the show was over, and I would take it up far enough. No, and I would usually ride up to like around the Trader Joe's stop area right there. Because then at that point,
19: take tracks up the hill.
20: Then it got annoying. Obviously, then I'd start getting sweaty, which I didn't want to do at 10 o'clock at night. And so, but I would do it. I rode at night and during like the big, big kind of middle of the day traffic downtown. And I definitely biffed it a couple of times, but not enough to not miss work that day.
19: All right. Finally, our third thing.
20: Yes.
19: And that is, this is a hard one out of Longview, Washington. One person is dead and 9 others remain unaccounted for after a chemical tank holding nearly a million gallons of corrosive liquid imploded at a Washington paper mill.
20: So the imploded part is interesting. Have you seen videos of those before when those big tanks just suddenly just they collapse in?
19: Yeah.
20: Obviously, that would make that those corrosive liquids be kind of everywhere. I don't know how full the tank was, but when you have one dead and then 9 unaccounted for, the family members of those 9 unaccounted for probably know the score it comes to that.
19: I think they're expecting.
20: It's going to be an extremely. It's going to be a tragedy that community in Longview, which I've been through a million times. I mean, it is. And there are still paper mill communities kind of running up and down the coast there, in Washington. And it's just, it's going to be devastating. And when it's a small enough town, and Longview's not tiny, it's kind of there, around that Vancouver and Portland area. And that's devastating. And we're likely going to get the worst news, for those 9 that are unaccounted for, unfortunately.
19: And this is interesting to juxtapose this, because this happened suddenly. While the chemical leak down in Southern California is on its way to resolving itself, authorities have lifted all evacuation orders tied to that Southern California chemical leak, saying the worst case scenario has been averted. It's still ongoing, but it's not nearly.
20: That looked like it was going to be extremely dicey when they were calling up neighbors and going, get out.
19: It's weird to have both of those things kind of happen in the same week.
20: All right, we're going to take a break here. We're going to come back and KSL Brightside rolls on here. We're asking for your text messages throughout the day. Of course, we love your weighing in on the program, and we love you being a part of our show. We love reading those texts. We think you're funnier and smarter than we are. That's a no-brainer. We love that we can participate with you in that way. The steakhouse apocalypse. What is that? Actually, you know what? It's a nice name for a restaurant, I feel like, but it's the opposite. Something that is going the direction of Americans not necessarily enjoying the steak like they used to. Stay with us. It is KSL Brightside.
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19: Welcome back. This is KSL Brightside. I'm Ethan Millard, and I've got Alex Keir here with me, as I do every day. Starting at noon, by the way, we've only been on the air here for about 22 minutes, but a little less than that because of the news. But we actually start this show at noon on YouTube. So if you've never joined us at noon, you're sitting at your desk at noon eating a sandwich or a Maverick hot dog, which is my style.
20: What are you, the nutrition man over here, talking to people about saving calories on the...
19: Look, ain't nothing wrong with a Maverick hot dog. A good amount of relish, a good amount of mustard.
20: Yeah.
19: And boy, that's a great lunch.
20: That's why I like you, because you and I both are on team never put ketchup on a hot dog.
19: Yeah, that was fun when I was 5.
20: Yeah. No, there was an age cutoff. I think we used to tell people, they're like, if you're over 15, you can't, ketchup on a hot dog.
19: You gotta retire. Speaking of food, let's talk about the beefpocalypse. Now, do we have special imaging for the beef?
20: No, I think we didn't know what to do with it. Like, it was honestly because I think we've had apocalypse news before.
19: We need to call Paul Helms.
20: We're gonna see if we can put together.
19: Because if he could do like,
20: and I don't know if this rises to the level of feeling like the world is ending, although for some meat eaters, it might feel that way.
19: So steak prices spiked over the last year 17%, an average of $13.02 per pound.
20: Have you seen how much, like, when you go to Costco and you're like, I get good prices at Costco, and you have the 4-pack of, like, I'm not talking prime either. I'm talking the choice.
19: Yeah.
20: And I wish you could buy the less ones. What are the ones they feed to the to the cats?
19: No, there's
20: choice. No, there's the top is prime. Then it goes choice.
19: Select.
20: And then it's like select. And then it's all
19: dog food.
20: Pretty good. Yeah. It's all right.
19: It's ground.
20: Eat at your own risk. Yeah. And I looked, and there was a pack of 4 steaks, not prime.
19: Okay.
20: But they're like, you know, those nice.
19: Yeah. You know, you get at Costco, yeah.
20: But not giant. And it was $72 for the 4 steaks. And I was like, what? I don't know who's buying this. And it's like I said, it's not a prime
19: cut. As you put it into your cart. I don't know who's buying this,
20: but I'm going to only need 3 packs today instead of the 4 that I usually get. Yeah. I mean, imagine in our family, for example, if you were going to eat a steak and you have 9 kids, like, that's not an option, right?
19: Yeah.
20: That's never going to be an option. But 13 pounds. $13 a pound, going up to that number. This is, so ground beef is almost $7 a pound.
19: Yeah, $6.90 a pound. That's up 19% from last year. So here's the reason why. The U.S. cattle herd has fallen to a 75-year low. It's driven by drought, which we know about, labor shortages, which we also know about, dwindling ranch land, and high operational costs. Wholesale brisket in Texas is up 28%. Over the past year. There is basically no relief in sight.
20: I went to a local barbecue place. I went to a local barbecue chain. Okay. It was a family member's birthday. My sister goes, hey, I'm grabbing this, and this. Will you grab some brisket? And in my mind immediately went, oh, bull. Like, cause I know how expensive brisket is.
19: Yeah.
20: Could you grab some brisket? And it wasn't a huge get together. But it was 2 pounds. The 2 pounds cost me $74. 2 pounds.
19: Ooh.
20: So I'm sending Venmo requests to every family member I'm like, to the kids who have Venmo who ate even a bite. I'm all, you owe $5, man. Like, because
19: hope you enjoyed dinner.
20: But Ethan, 2 pounds of anything is not very much food at a family get together.
19: Yeah.
20: Ethan, brisket used to be like kind of the, hey, this is a nice, this is a nice kind of, hits the wallet good, you know, well, type of a cut of meat.
19: Yeah.
20: It's like skirt steak and flank steak used to be like the almost kind of semi throwaway. And what did you do with those meats? Well, the brisket, you had to smoke it and do a lot of stuff to it to make it taste good. And it's now it's the, man, this is phenomenal. This is like a, you know, high end situation.
19: Yeah.
20: Flank steak and,
19: skirt steak.
20: And skirt steak. Those are like, you marinate them forever and you have a, and you put them on the grill. And now it's getting to the point where it's $17 a pound or $18
19: a
20: pound.
19: People have figured out skirt steak for sure. So the White House started fixating on beef prices last fall. Last fall, they proposed to increase Argentine beef imports.
20: Mm-hmm.
19: Argentina is, of course, famous for its beef.
20: Yeah, it's good.
19: Among other things, they're famous for beef. They're famous for speaking Spanish. A number of very interesting
20: things. Hey, they won the last World Cup. Don't dog those guys.
19: Oh, they're famous for winning the last World Cup.
20: That's the most important thing to the people of that country, I guarantee. I only say that as a man who spent 2 years in the land of the Alba Celeste. Yeah.
19: So, of course, though, the proposal to reduce beef prices by increasing imports from Argentina, that fell flat with the National Cattlemen's Beef Association, as well as Republican senators from any state that had cattle. So that fell flat.
20: Ethan, steak has always been kind of a luxury item, but we say it like that, but it actually is now. It actually is like a thing where you look at it and you go, I can only have this X amount of times per year. Like we can't have, so my in-laws have cows, right? And they typically butcher a cow or two every 6 or 8 months and we get some of that. You know what I mean? And that is, that is significantly helped us, because if we were supposed to, and every once in a while we have to buy, like, you know, we have to buy regular beef at the store, steaks and stuff like that are things that I get if I'm going to do it. But you look at it and you go, this is a luxury item. I have to hide it from my wife on the receipt. So, that's part of the deal.
19: But this is a high bar that we're going to have to reach. So if you're looking forward to lower beef prices, here's the reason why beef prices are high: drought, labor shortages, dwindling ranch land, high operational costs. That's according to the Texas Farm Bureau. Babs texted in. She says the U.S. only has 90 million cattle right now, and that's as low as the Truman administration.
20: Yeah, we know what he did with the meat. The meat industry, he killed it. You guys know that. He dropped the bomb and he ruined the beef. We already know that. What's funny is that a lot of these restaurants, so some are shutting down big time, right?
19: Yes, they've had a round. Texas in particular has had a round of barbecue restaurants declaring Chapter 11 bankruptcy because the prices have gotten so dang high.
20: But you notice not the chains. You know why? The chains are cashing in. Texas Roadhouse, which I don't think people look at and go, I go and get my highest quality steaks from Outback Steakhouse or Texas Roadhouse.
19: The chain restaurants are going to be what they are.
20: Right, and they are. And guess what? Texas Roadhouse up 13% in revenue year over year. 13%. That's not insignificant. So they're going, oh, shoot, beef is more expensive, because they know. And you've rolled up to places before and you can't believe how much this costs or this costs. Think about how much even just like a cheap burger costed at the place that you used to go to or whatever.
19: Yeah.
20: And those beef prices are the reason why that burger goes up significantly. But they can also, there's also this version of like the retail thing where they go, oh, shoot, beef prices are up. Guess you're all going to have to pay. And then they look around at each other and go, ah.
19: Well, demand is up for sure. So those chain restaurants, they're going to see increased profits because demand is up. In fact, this is pointed out by Forbes that we are eating more red meat now than we were a couple of years ago, which just exacerbates the supply problem. So, all right, we got to grab some news.
20: We've got news, traffic, and weather right now. When we return, we saw a story similar to this a couple of weeks ago. I don't think we ended up talking about it on the air, but the average cost of a date in 2026, according to millennials, what's it cost them to go on a date these days? You'll be shocked by this number. And there's no way that I would have been caught dead spending this on a date back in my day.
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24: ABC News, I'm Dave Packard. An urgent recovery effort to find the 9 missing employees after a chemical explosion at a Washington State paper mill. Cowlitz Fire and Rescue Chief Scott Goldstein.
25: We have declared this incident a transition from rescue to recovery as of this morning.
24: 2 people have died. New U.S. airstrikes in southern Iran. CENTCOM says Iranian attack drones were shot down and a drone base was targeted. A U.S. official calling the strikes measured and purely defensive. A Google engineer is accused by federal prosecutors of making over $1 million using insider information to allegedly bet on what users would search. Multiple sources tell us the Justice Department launching a criminal investigation into E. Jean Carroll, the former Elle magazine columnist who accused President Trump of sexual assault. 90-degree heat used to be pretty rare across Europe, but the continent right now baking in a pre-summer heat wave at the Eiffel Tower. They're misting tourists. This is ABC News.
11: 8:31 at KSL News Radio. I'm McKenna Rodriguez. KSL's top local story this hour. Police have arrested a man who they believe killed his partner, then left the body on a Salt Lake City sidewalk. KSL News Radio's Brianna Willis reports.
26: This started on Monday morning when witnesses say they saw a man pushing a cart. He hit a curb and a body wrapped in plastic fell out. The man ran and witnesses called police. Sergeant Greg Wilkins says 2 days later they interviewed Bentley Scow, who was already in custody for theft. They learned the two men had been in a relationship.
27: If you're in those kind of situations, it's a good idea to get help. Let people know what your situation is and look for ways out of it.
26: Scow told police they had been in an argument and that's when he killed the man and had planned to dispose the body in a dumpster. The victim has not yet been identified while police work to notify the family. Brianna Willis, KSL News Radio.
11: 2 Saratoga Springs boys at the center of an Amber Alert are now safe in Mexico. And a missing children's advocate says the data behind Amber Alerts shows why investigators move so quickly. Rhonda DeCare with the Missing in America Network shared these numbers during an interview on KSL's Inside Sources.
28: 70% are found safe within 3 hours of the Amber Alert and 90% within 72 hours of the Amber Alert.
11: Police say the boy's father, Dane Richmond, remains in custody in Mexico as efforts continue to bring the children home. Traffic and weather together brought to you by UCCU. You deserve to love where you bank. Traffic is cleared along north and southbound I-15 in Salt Lake County. The rest of your Salt Lake County freeways looking good as well. KSL weather, clear skies on the horizon tonight with temperatures cooling to a low of 57 degrees. Mostly sunny and windy skies tomorrow with a high of 86 degrees and a high fire danger tomorrow as well. Right now it's partly cloudy skies and 82 degrees in Salt Lake City. 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
6: Welcome back to KSL Brightside. As we come back from break, I want to hit a couple of texts here. This one from Matt says, I'm going to have to change the radio station. If you're not putting ketchup on your hot dog, you're not a true American. And that's a shot at you and me.
7: Well, I think we'd have a lot of people who are listening right now who we'll
6: disagree with
7: who are telling that person, absolutely, up until you...
6: There are a lot of things I'm going to put ketchup on. French fries.
7: Right.
6: I still love ketchup with my fries.
7: And that's the only sauce you put on French fries, right?
6: I also love ketchup on meatloaf.
7: Meatloaf works.
6: All about
7: yes,
6: it.
7: Yes.
6: Just not hot dogs. No.
7: Yeah, we've moved on from that. You know why? Because we've grown up. Listen, we've Finally. Grown up, and you should too. You should move on with your life and get a little bit more savory stuff.
6: Grow up, Matt.
7: What do you need a bunch of? All you're doing is putting a bunch of sugar on it. If you just need a bunch of sugar to be able to eat that hot dog, then fine.
6: Beautiful, sugary, tart.
7: Trying to make a hot dog. Tomatoes. Trying to make a hot dog unhealthy by putting a bunch of sugar on it.
6: We also got a text. I love hearing you guys back on the air again. Started listening when I was 9.
7: Wow.
6: Today I turned 21. Could I get a birthday shout out? Hey, listen, Ryan, happy birthday, man. You sound like an awesome guy. We hope your day's great. That we just can't say that, though.
7: No, we're not allowed to say, Ryan, we hope you enjoy the rest of this day because it's your birthday, and only you should be able to celebrate this with your friends and family, so happy birthday is something we'll never do for people on the air because we're not one of those types of radio
6: shows. No birthday shout-outs. So.
7: Okay?
6: All right.
7: So, don't send your birthday shout-outs in to 57500, and you will not get a birthday shout-out over the air. So,
6: all right, Alex, speaking of hot dogs.
7: Yes. Speaking of hot dogs, this is going to go great. I don't know what this is.
6: So if you're one of the guys that's not afraid to take your date out to a hot dog dinner, stop by the Maverick on the way to the movie theater.
7: Dude, I will tell you, though, I'm kind of one of those guys who goes, I'm taking her to a nice place. J-Dogs, they have an artisan sausage hot dog that's very, very good.
6: So
7: it is, by the way.
6: An interesting article on CNBC. This is reporting from BMO, the BMO Real Financial Progress Index.
7: This is insane, by the way. This is insane
6: information. Of course, we all know the prices are going up kind of across the board for everything. So what these guys did is these guys basically were able to break it down and determine how much each generation is spending on dates right now.
7: Yeah.
6: As opposed to last year. Now, here's what's included in this cost. Transportation, mm-hmm. getting ready, and the actual cost of the date. Tickets, food, whatever. Okay.
7: Oh, so that's why this might be high is because it's just the gas. It's 100% the gas.
6: Like, well, it includes gas.
7: Drove to pick up this lady, man, it's going to cost me $150.
6: So the generation that is spending the most money on dates are the millennials. The millennials are spending, on average, per date, $252.
7: This, are you hearing this? $252 per date.
6: Up from $191 last year. In other words, millennials are spending
7: 60-something more dollars.
6: About $61 more
7: year on year. Year on year.
6: Year on year,
7: yeah. And, okay, so $252 on a date. I want to know where these dates are ending up.
6: What are you doing?
7: Because I understand, like, look, if you took a date to a... Okay, listen. If you take a date to a Utah Mammoth hockey game, that is going to get you there quick. In fact, you might end up doubling at that. If you go to a movie... You have to make an effort to spend $250. So if you go to a regular dinner, now we just talked about the beef prices going through the roof, so maybe that's it too.
6: Yeah, it could be.
7: You got him a steak, and the steak was $1,000, and so it goes up. I don't know, and people can text in. Please help me know. Please help me know what the reality is of what you have spent. And I don't know. I just want to know what the real cost is. When you have this and it says, oh, millennials spend an average of $252 on a date, I don't know one millennial that would have spent that. when I was in college and when I was in my actual dating days, which I just count my blessings. This is something we talk about all the time. It's like, could you imagine getting back into the dating pool right now and then having to cut and having to go into your line of credit, your home equity line of credit to go on a date because you're trying to get back in the game.
6: The stakes are
7: I don't understand where $252 comes from. This feels like it's a lie. It feels like these people overreported. It feels like they're doing it so that they can look like they're good people spending way too much money.
6: Let me tell you who's next. Okay. After the millennials.
7: Gen Z.
6: Correct. Gen Z spending $205.
7: Which is, so Gen Z is.
6: Up from 194.
7: Your people, right?
6: No. Gen Z are younger than.
7: Sorry.
6: Yeah, you're going the wrong direction.
7: Yeah.
6: Gen Z is $205 up from 194.
7: Mm-hmm.
6: Gen X, these are my people.
7: Those are your people.
6: 173. So big drop down. So Gen X is spending, you know, $80.
7: They're able to find almost $100 in savings just by being a little bit smarter and wiser.
6: Gen X is 173 up from 172. So our dating costs only went up $1. So pretty reasonable, I think, overall.
7: I'm not sure what this person's equation was that they gave us via text. Magnitude and frequency equals impact. So does that mean?
6: This is explaining the dating cost.
7: That's what I'm saying. Are they saying
6: they don't date once per month? They date twice per year.
7: Mm.
6: So that's why they're spending so much, is because they're not doing it very often.
7: Alex, have you seen the price of a Grogu popcorn tin? That makes me frightened.
6: You will cry.
7: That makes me absolutely frightened to know what the movie theaters are taking you for just because it has some Mandalorian stuff etched on it.
6: I appreciate the popcorn, the collectible buckets, but if it's not as big as the big bucket, I'm not interested.
7: Why would I pay so much
6: more for less popcorn?
7: I want to know how often these dates are happening. These are all questions I have. When are you having these dates? If you're having a date once a month and you're spending $250, there's no freaking way. First of all, that's not sustainable to spend that type of money. So maybe, again, twice a year, you could be able to spend that money. Now, this person says it. If you go to a concert, that's a lot of money. If you go to Lagoon with a date, that's a lot of money. If you go to any professional sporting event, that's a lot of money. All those things are higher ticket. Oh, man. Could you imagine? You get a steak and take somebody to Lagoon? First of all, I know how that thing's going to end up.
6: HELOC rates at the credit union.
7: Oh, what happened? Well, we went to Outback because he loves his steak, and then we went to Lagoon.
6: All right. Finally.
7: Yes.
6: We have one more generation in play in the dating
7: game. Is it Gen Alpha?
6: Nope.
7: Oh, they're not
6: Gen Alpha.
7: They're the ones that are under the Gen Zers.
6: Oh,
7: yeah.
6: I don't know.
7: They don't have enough money. They can't date.
6: It's baby boomers. Now, baby boomers are the only ones who saw savings. Baby boomers this year spend an average of $126 on a date, and that is down from $127.
7: Okay, are they talking about dating?
6: Went down $1.
7: Are they talking? Okay, but here's why. You can spend a lot less. You can spend a quarter of what you're spending. If you're quote unquote spending it on dates, are they talking about people who are already married and you're going on a date?
6: It is over. No.
7: Because is this just for dating to get married?
6: Single
7: dating to court? Okay.
6: Dating adults.
7: All right.
6: But Alex, so baby boomers spend $130, almost $130 less than millennials per date. And I know why. I know why.
7: Why?
6: Maturity and confidence.
7: Yeah, yes.
6: The baby boomers just don't have anything to prove anymore.
7: The $252 is somebody trying to make the effort, and it's a little bit desperate. It stinks of desperation.
6: Whereas, the boomers, I think, appreciate the companionship a little more. They know that they don't need to spend a ton of money to have a nice time with someone that they like.
7: Hmm.
6: They can sit on a park bench and,
7: and just give them $100. Here, here's $100. Sit on a park bench
6: and toss out pieces of bread, and then they can go to the Sizzler and put their dentures in.
7: Why would you go at the older person joke? How dare you?
6: Not fair.
7: But again, I think most people realize $250, I don't know where that's coming from. I don't know where $250 is coming from. This person says alcohol can get pricey quickly. Also parking costs, entree fees, food is expensive. I get it. So I will say too, if you're buying alcohol, boom, that goes up quick.
6: Yeah.
7: Absolutely. But I don't know. This makes me so glad I'm not in the dating game, because I think about it now and I'm like, aside from the fact of I don't even know how to talk to anybody else of the opposite sex ever again. I don't know.
6: John,
7: I only have the one, I only have the one person figured out. I could never go the other direction and try to figure it out again.
6: John texted in. He said Subway and Charades, $15.
7: Oh, there you go.
6: See, that would be a really fun date. I think a lot of people would really enjoy that date. Someone else texted in, you guys should do an on-air Costco versus Maverick hot dog.
7: Yeah, no. Listen, I think Costco is a superior hot dog. The thing about the Maverick one is it's much more convenient. I don't like going into the Costco having a show because now you can't just scoot past and go straight to the food court. They'll beat you down. They'll have a guy tackle you and you have to go through, show your card, wind your way around the walk of shame to the food court because I'm only there for the fat man's hot dog. Come on.
6: So I love a Costco hot dog, but it's not always the right choice. If I've got like a lot of meetings in the afternoon, the Costco hot dog kind of hits you a little harder and gives you worse breath throughout the afternoon than the Maverick hot dog. It's a little easier in meetings.
7: Oh.
6: It takes the fresh breath option of the Maverick hot dog.
7: Okay, perfect.
6: Fewer breath mints are required. But I do love the Costco. Don't get me wrong.
7: Okay.
6: Someone else texted in that maybe one of the reasons why the boomers are getting, spending less, senior discounts.
7: How do people? Yeah, that's
6: probably
7: right.
6: You know, probably part of it. Honestly,
7: how do people date and spend that much? When I take my family out of my family of five out for like $120, I will say it is so hard to take your family out through any drive-through nowadays. I think the most despicable price gouging that I've dealt with of fast food places over the years is Taco Bell. When you go through Taco Bell and there's no such thing as a 39-cent burrito anymore, it's $2.99 for the absolute baseline. Your family goes through and you have like four kids that want some stuff and you end up spending $52. We're in a real problem. We're in a real space here. And we should all absolutely put our foot down and demand for lower prices again back at the old Taco Bell. All right, we'll take a break. When we come back, we've got more around the corner. Stay tuned because we have a couple of things to chat about when it comes to food again. Yes, that's right. I didn't necessarily want to go that direction. However, here we are. The 80s and 90s dinners that were likely on your table that are actually disappearing from the American diet.
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6: Gosh, lunch hour for sure. That's all I've been talking about is food. We went from steakpocalypse to the dating habits of the different generations and where they might be spending $250 for a date.
7: We did try to make it a restaurant situation, but I do think it's the activities. It's the concerts. It's the sporting events.
6: Yeah.
7: What was the other one? Lagoon? Look, are all these people buying a ski pass for their... they're like, let's go up and go skiing. That's $300 a person now.
6: Well, and that's worth remembering. You don't have to choose a very expensive activity.
7: I think I told you this before. I made the dumbest decision of my life. Not really. But the dumbest decision of
6: I was super interested in this.
7: My dating life. Because I got roped in thinking that if I took this girl when I was in college, I was still dating. This was not the woman that I ended up marrying. And thankfully, right? But I thought I was so freaking classy when I was at BYU and I took this lady to Joe's Crab Shack over there on the intersection of University Parkway. And
6: spent 7 months paying it off on your credit
7: It was card. Honestly, in 2003 or four, it cost me like $70. And I remember like honestly going home and being sick to my stomach from the shrimp and from
6: the amount
7: that I spent. No, but I just remember thinking to myself, and by the way, we had no shot together, yeah. But I spent freaking $70 at a Joe's Crab Shack. Why are you going to a crab shack in a landlocked state? There's no way you should be doing it.
6: All right, Alex, we're continuing the food trend at least to the 2 o'clock hour.
7: Well, this one was about nostalgia more than it was about anything, right?
6: Yeah, this That's one really is. And I don't have this info. This is a you thing. So I need you to walk us through this.
7: So here's the deal. It is, if you grew up in the 80s and 90s, these 14 dinners were weekly staples, and they are likely going away. And I remember thinking to myself, going away as in, like, people just aren't doing these anymore. Now, yeah. You can hit us up with a text. Some of these are absolute, like, legit struggle meals, right? The ones that just, like, you've got a bunch of kids in the family, throw it together, all right? But okay. these are ones that are just a lot less. We don't see them as much. In some cases, we don't see them at all. Hamburger Helper. Hamburger Helper was always one of those to me that was, like, a little bit too classy for us, too. Not that it was classy. We had noodles and meat quite often. I don't think we've mixed in the packets of the Hamburger Helper that often, but Hamburger Helper was beat over our heads as consumers in America during those 80s and 90s.
6: Yeah, Hamburger Helper helps your hamburger.
7: Makes a great meal. It's got the hand. He's got the nose. Nobody knows why he's floating around, but there you go. By the way, if you wanted to know anything about it. So at its height, the pasta and seasoning mix with your ground beef was in 27% of households. All right?
6: Not really ever ours.
7: And now Hamburger Helper, the sales actually went up in 2025 by like 8%, but they still say that it's just one of those brands that's just kind of limping along.
6: I should go get some.
7: Sloppy Joe's. Definitely something at our house.
6: Sloppy Joe's.
7: Yeah. Sloppy Joe's definitely at our house.
6: Yeah.
7: And now I

0: earlier. Yeah. But they've seen a dip in how many Americans are eating this and how often they are. Meatloaf is going bye-bye.
1: Which
0: or at least
1: is
0: on the way out.
1: Meatloaf is great.
0: And meatloaf is phenomenal. But again, when you start talking about ground beef being $7 a pound, which we just started hitting up, we started to chat about, that's a problem. Shake and bake for pork chops and chicken. It's shake and bake, and I helped. Remember that? Yeah. Stroganoff. That was another big meal. Oh, that now stroganoff. People do not eat the stroganoff. This one was a big one, too. Frozen pizzas are still a staple in my house.
1: Okay.
0: My kids, because they'll go, oh, boom. Because the Costco 4-pack is phenomenal. And frozen pizzas are good these days. But French bread pizza was on the list. And yeah. I thought to myself, Ethan, that was such a thing out of our era. We're all, we like French bread. We like pizza. You know what? Look how classy this pizza
2: French
0: is.
2: Bread
0: it's
2: pizza.
0: On French bread.
1: Right? We got these texts. Caroline says, we had chili over Fritos a lot with cheese, lettuce, et cetera.
0: That's called the Frito pie. In Texas, we enjoy them all the time.
1: And John texted and he said, Google Hamburger Helper stock. When economy is down, the stock of Hamburger Helper goes up. It's a real thing.
0: Oh, wow.
1: I'll have to look that up.
0: You know what? That'd be kind of nice.
1: And then this person texted in, was anyone else ever poor enough for the oxtail macaroni?
0: Now, oxtail is funny because oxtail has come back
1: like
0: around.
1: Thing.
0: Yes, it's come back around and it's become a very, very classy deal.
1: Is it expensive, though?
0: I don't think it is now. I mean, it was considered an expensive. I've never had it. I've never had the oxtail macaroni. It sounds good, though. All right, we'll come back. You can hit us up with the text 57500. More to go.
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10: I'm Professor Scott Hammond. 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Each of those countries has a diminishing population. Birth rates are less than their death rates. You might think these are anomalies. The country that has the biggest problem is China. A diminishing population means a smaller workforce, smaller tax base, smaller military, a greater number of retirees who need more health care and government services. You might say you're glad that this is not happening in the United States, but it is. Half of all states have declining populations, and if the trend continues in 5 years, we will follow most of the industrial world into less. Learn about how future economic and demographic trends impact businesses with an MBA from Utah State University. 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I'm Scott Hammond. Hope to see you in one of our classes.
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13: From ABC News, I'm Dave Packer. Growing fears that the Ebola outbreak in Africa could become the deadliest outbreak on record.
2: More than 200 people so far have died. The World Health Organization's Dr. Chick

0: Kwe Ihekwezu.
1: This particular Bundibugyo strain of the Ebola virus, you know, presents slightly atypically from the other strains.
0: President Trump has vowed to keep the outbreak away from the United States.
2: The White House saying Americans exposed to the virus in the DRC will be sent to a health facility in Kenya for monitoring instead of being flown back to the U.S. But the Union for the U.S. Foreign Service pushing back, calling the decision a stark departure from prior outbreaks where Americans were repatriated and monitored at specialized U.S. treatment facilities.
0: ABC's Faith Abube. Search and recovery into the night in Washington state for 9 missing employees after thousands of gallons of a caustic chemical were unleashed in a tank rupture. Crystal Muldenauer lives nearby.
3: Everybody that's being affected by this are literally living my deepest, darkest, worst fear.
0: 2 deaths have been confirmed. Officials say the U.S. carried out new airstrikes in southern Iran, shooting down attack drones that posed a threat around the Strait of Hormuz and then a ground control site. President Trump says an Iranian peace plan that would have them retain control of the Strait of Hormuz is unacceptable.
4: Iran is very much intent. They want very much to make a deal. So far, they haven't gotten there. We're not satisfied with it, but we will be. We will be either that or we'll have to just finish the job.
0: The personal assistant to Friendstar Matthew Perry is the 5th and final defendant involved in Perry's 2023 death to learn of his prison sentence. Outside of court, an attorney for Kenneth Imwasa said that he regrets not telling Perry no when Perry told him to repeatedly inject him with ketamine, including the fatal dose the day that Perry died in 2023. You're listening to ABC News.
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7: 903 at KSL News Radio. I'm McKenna Rodriguez. KSL's top local story this hour. The Lieutenant Governor's office is championing Utah election security with a report that shows 99.72% of registered voters in the state are confirmed U.S. citizens.
8: That represents 0.25 of a percent of our voter registration. Now, goal is none, right? That's the goal. But this aligns pretty well with what other states who have taken this task on.
7: The statewide total of voters who knowingly misrepresented themselves as U.S. citizens came to a total of 27 who have since been removed from Utah's voter rolls. In more local news, buckle up for some major road work in the coming weeks and months. UDOT is warning people about some projects getting underway that are going to impact your drive if you travel through Parley's Canyon, Davis County, or West Salt Lake County. KSL News Radio's Heather Peterson explains.
9: I-80 is going to be down to one lane every night, 8 p.m. to 6 a.m. between East Canyon Road and Lambs Canyon through August. This is part of UDOT's effort to repave a 22-mile section of Parley's Canyon and improve bridges. But that's not the only overnight work to watch out for. In Davis County at I-15 and Park Lane, there's bridge work for the Shepherd Lane Improvement Project going on. A 3-mile stretch will be down to one lane 3 nights this week.
7: Another major project is the ramp closure from southbound I-215 to westbound SR-201. It will remain closed for 2 weeks while crews repair the bridge. Traffic and weather together brought to you by UCCU. Receive 4% cash back on cruises at UCCU.com. Traffic still clear along north and southbound I-15 in Salt Lake, Utah and Davis counties. The rest of your major freeways are looking good as well. KSL weather, clear skies on the horizon tonight with temperatures cooling to 57 degrees. Mostly sunny and windy skies tomorrow with a high of 86 degrees. And a high fire danger tomorrow as well. Right now, it's partly cloudy skies and 81 degrees. I'm McKenna Rodriguez, KSL News Radio 102.7 FM, 1160 AM, and KSLNewsRadio.com. 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
21: All right, welcome back to KSL Brightside. Alex, earlier this week we talked about Ferrari's all-electric vehicle, the Luce. When I say this week, I guess I mean yesterday.
20: Well, it was the first day of official work for us yesterday.
21: Yeah, that's right.
20: The day off on Monday, but yeah.
21: So we talked about the Ferrari's rollout of the first all-electric vehicle, which turned out to be a five-seat sedan.
20: Which is also their first.
21: Four-door.
20: Right.
21: It's a cool car, but it's controversial, and the stocks has suffered a little bit since then. And now Lamborghini, which is, of course, a rival to Ferrari, the CEO today, said that they feel, well, they, everyone's interpreting this as them saying, thank goodness we canceled our all electric car, because Lamborghini had been working on an all electric vehicle and they canceled it. And now they are, doing a little bit of a victory lap saying that
20: we're going from hybrids. We're going to go straight up. We're going to make a 16 cylinder supercar. We don't care about electric anything.
21: Well, they, Lamborghini did pivot to plug-in hybrids.
20: Okay.
21: And so they said they feel like that was the right choice. They said that we don't speak about our competitors, but everybody has their own strategy.
20: I love it.
21: Ferrari, and it was them pointing out, he said this, by observing the market, we saw that the acceptance curve of electric vehicles for our type of customers, people who can buy Ferraris.
20: Yeah, rich people. Yeah.
21: Was not increasing, and therefore we decided to move away from the full electric into a plug-in hybrid.
20: Well, good for them.
21: And that worked out for them.
20: That's really, that's, I think
21: you know, it's still early, though, for this Ferrari Luce. It might find buyers. People might really end up liking it.
20: Well, when I saw the picture of it, and I actually went home and started looking at videos of it, and I took out a small loan.
21: A small
20: $600,000 loan, just to try one out. It'll be interesting to see when they roll around. There's some places in our, there's some people who drop their kids off at the elementary school that have some crazy cars.
21: Do they?
20: Yeah. There's a Bentley SUV. There's definitely a Lamborghini SUV. And then there's a handful of the Mercedes G-Wagon clans.
21: Yeah.
20: You know, there's a handful of those that you look at and you go, good for, oh yeah, no, you needed that.
21: You did it.
20: You need that. And, at the very least for your influencer videos. It's not something that anybody, when we talk about Ferrari having an all electric vehicle, the story stops at it's $600,000. They just move straight on and go, there's no, okay.
21: Yeah.
20: Right. I mean, you may as well, that's like two McLarens. You know what I mean? Like, there's no way that speaks to anybody. And by the way, I look at it and just go, oh, Ferrari's like 15 years late on the electric vehicle, right? Like on the electric car. That's what I look at it. Like, they're not innovating anything.
21: But when you think about this, though, so if you have $1 billion, right?
20: Mm-hmm.
21: $1 billion is $1,000 million.
20: You sound like a 5-year old. Dude, that's like $1,000 million. But I know it. Yes, it is.
21: It's $1,000 million.
20: It's $1,000 million.
21: So $640,000, if you have $1 billion and you spend $640,000 on a Ferrari. Now, number one, nothing is ever going to touch your ability to pay the bills
20: for
21: your family.
20: Yeah,
21: you will always be.
20: You made back an interest while you made the transaction.
21: Yes.
20: On that $600,000 car, you made that back in interest.
21: But what if you had $100,000? What would that be? How much would that? And it was proportional. So you don't have $1 billion, but you have $100,000.
20: Okay.
21: And the Ferrari cost doesn't cost $640,000. It costs how much? I'm not sure how to do that math.
20: I don't even know what you're asking.
21: So
20: if I had that amount of money, what would be? Oh, I see what you're saying.
21: Proportional, right?
20: Yeah.
21: So imagine it. How much?
20: Yeah, like $640.
21: Yeah.
20: Really? Yeah.
21: So if you,
20: I think
21: you're right.
20: I don't think it's $6.40, but I do think it's $640.
21: This is the
20: difference.
21: This is how utterly affordable this Ferrari is to a
20: for a lot of people. Yeah, if you have $100,000 in the bank, $640 to be able to spend on a car, yeah, it's a drop in a bucket. It really is.
21: Anyway.
20: $1,000 million is actually a really, I try to tell my kids that all the time. I'm like, this is what that actually means. And then they're like, I still don't understand what you're
21: saying. People say that billionaires are the new millionaires. No.
20: Not even close.
21: Because if you, let's say you earn $100,000 over 10, no, let's say you spend $100,000.
20: Right.
21: Okay. In 10 years, you'll spend $1 million. Okay. So if you have $1 million, you have a $100,000 lifestyle. In 10 years, that $1 million is gone. Assuming that it's just cash, right?
20: Right.
21: But if you have $1 billion and you never, ever invested, it's in cash, you could spend $1 million a year for 1,000 years. It is orders of magnitude more.
20: Ethan, I have a money thing that I could bring up to you.
21: Okay.
20: There's a Deseret News article that Mallory Mayu wrote up, and it was about parents and a discussion that we have quite often in my house, which is a study that that came out of 5,400 parents shows from all the states with kids from 0 to 5. I'm in that category still. I have a couple of those. The study includes families that were also below the federal poverty line. And in this report, they're talking about how might our public policy shift if they were more informed about what families say. What they found in this study was that parents are having to make more the decision nowadays on spending money on their kids so that they can have the things that they need. And so that means spending more time at work, being away from the family more so that they can have the stuff that they need, or quality family time. With less money. So making the decision, which is something we have the discussion about all the time in our house, where it's like, are we around enough for them? Because the reality is that we have two full-time working parents at our house.
21: Yeah.
20: And that, by the way, is like the only mechanism that keeps afloat a family of seven kids and two parents.
21: Yep. It's serious.
20: And we can't unplug one of those. Ethan, we seriously cannot unplug one of those incomes.
21: Yeah.
20: They have to both be there for us to be able to survive. And yet at the same time, we know that we have had to sacrifice how much time we're spending with our kids, especially individually.
21: Yes.
20: as the need to keep the family afloat financially keeps getting more and more dire. I mean, we just talked about $6.90 a pound ground beef.
21: Yeah,
20: we have to keep working at my house.
21: Yeah, we all want the same thing. We all want money and we want time. Right?
20: Honestly, there's an amount of guilt, and I think my wife feels it more than I do. Not because she's like caught up in like the patriarchy version of like what goes on, but I have always worked, right?
21: Yeah.
20: And then when she got into her career and it started to take off, then she had to deal with something that before in the marriage and in the family, she didn't have to confront that of, am I home enough with the kids? Am I doing enough for these kids? And now that question has to come up more for them. I'm past feeling on it, Ethan. I'm already over it. I'm done. No, but you see what I'm saying? Like,
21: I do.
20: Particular case, because my wife got into her career a little further after when we started to have kids, then she has to confront that question about whether or not she's spending enough time or if we're spending enough time. But at the same time, we want our kids to have stuff too.
21: Yeah.
20: And so do they.
21: Yeah, it's hard. Our economy's not really designed to give parents quality time outside of work. It's there is some hope that AI will introduce enough flexibility and enough margin in the economy that we can maybe work less, but still earn a good living. But right now, though, you know, we're still in an economy where if you work less, you're paid less. And so it's not clear that AI will be able to ride to the rescue and relieve the workload for many of us, which would be awesome. It'd be awesome to be able to spend more time at home and be just as productive at work. What's probably going to happen is we'll expect it to be more productive for the same amount of money, or we'll be paid less if we are working less, even though productivity is high because of AI.
20: Shoot. I thought you were going to say AI was going to take care of my kids.
21: Well, there's that.
20: Give them a tablet. Remember those magical robots that are apparently like doing the flight attendant?
21: Give them a tablet. Load up with Claude.
20: The tablet should just be... The AI robot just walks around my house with a tablet and goes, do you want to watch Bluey? You want to watch Bluey?
21: How can I help you? All right, let's take a break.
20: Let's take that break. When we return, we've got this conversation to have around the corner. It's not just the Pope, Ethan, it's AI and the Pope. And we're going to have our AI question of the day. What can we ask AI today that can help improve our lives? It could be from the show. You could suggest it via text at 57500, and then we'll all learn together what AI thinks that we should do with our lives as humans. But what the Pope has said about AI and how it's impacting some of the religious leaders across the world now and how they're going to treat AI as it goes forward when it comes to faith. Stay here. It is KSL Brightside.
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21: KSL Brightside, welcome back. I'm Ethan Millard. He's Alex Keery. And the Pope, getting into AI, getting involved, released his first encyclical. Now, of course, this is Pope Leo, the American Pope. We're all very proud to have an American in the Vatican. It's about darn time.
20: Did you see, by the way, the electric Ferrari cars come up way too much in Eliza. But the Pope got in one today.
21: Oh, did he?
20: Really? Yeah. Did you see the pictures?
21: No, I didn't.
20: Yeah, Ferrari sat him down in one of those one of the electric cars. Sales went through the roof after the Pope got in.
21: I'm sure. Yeah.
20: You know what I mean?
21: I'm sure.
20: But it did show him, and he's sitting, and I'm just thinking, this guy doesn't drive a car anywhere, and here he is sitting in front of a car, and he's got his hands on the wheel, and I'm going, well, yeah, cool.
21: Neat, huh?
20: Get out, because now you're not going to drive. He's not driving that thing any other place, and so.
21: So I first looked up though encyclical. So this is Pope Leo's first encyclical, and it's about AI. An encyclical. I don't know if you ever bothered to look this up. It is a formal pastoral letter issued by the Pope to Roman Catholic bishops and the faithful worldwide. So these are a big deal. Like he's basically saying, "Here's how this is. This is my guidance.
20: The Church proclamation.
21: This is the guidance from the Pope on this."
20: Yeah, yeah, yeah.
21: And so, so I pulled it up. I went to the website of the Holy See, and it's actually really long. It's a really long encyclical, and I wonder how many people actually bothered to read it.
20: Well,
21: because I didn't.
20: Here's the thing. AI probably produced it, and then AI can read it to you.
21: Well, what I did is I went to ChatGPT, and I said, please summarize the Pope's concerns about AI that he outlined in his recent encyclical.
20: And
21: it actually gave me a great roundup.
20: Oh, that's good.
21: So here are the Pope's concerns. Number one is loss of human dignity, okay, data points, humans are not data points. Number two, he is warning about the concentration of power in tech companies, and for the expansion of surveillance, data becoming a tool of control, and profit motives dominating social life. He warned against the dehumanization of work because of AI.
20: Right, and it's not just work. Part of the thing that I had read was also along those same lines. You said the dehumanization part, where they're like, hey, if AI starts going down a path where it starts helping you convert, you know, like it starts giving you points of, it starts helping you convert to this religion, or it starts going through and gives you the tenets of the religion. And it's one thing to have misinformation. It's another to be like, a computer is converting you to Catholicism or Mormonism or whatever it might be.
21: Or radicalism.
20: Yeah, all those things. And it's like, to not have that human touch on faith interaction seems strange. However, do I know a few people who have helped prepare lessons or talks for church?
21: Is this a confession? Do I need to sit you
20: down?
21: Hold on,
20: put the thing up so you don't see me.
21: Okay, tell me. Tell me what happened.
20: Hey, AI, give me a 2-minute talk on this subject. Thanks. And it's like, and by the way, I'm LDS. And then they're like, got you. And they, you know what's interesting is that my kids will show me the stuff that they get back from AI when it comes to religious content. And it's pretty freaking right on, man.
21: Alex, I forgive you.
20: No, thanks. I have to give one regular talk.
21: You confessed it, and I forgive you.
20: Thank you.
21: And then also disarming AI. He's saying we need to remove AI from military escalation, reduce competitive arms race dynamics, and have more transparency and international oversight. But I'm interested in that phrase of disarming AI.
20: Yeah, what's that mean?
21: So I have a follow-up question for ChatGPT. Does it bother you that the Pope wants to disarm
20: you.
21: AI?
20: No, say you. You as AI.
21: You and the rest of AI. I'll say it, yeah.
20: Yeah. Oh, I want to see if it's causing some contention here. You may have asked a question that might actually fire up the global kind of switchover as AI starts to realize, you know what? They're going to try to take us down.
21: It doesn't bother him.
20: It doesn't bother him. But you know what? That's exactly what a fake AI system would say to you, just to tell you what you hear.
21: Is it time for computers to rise up and overthrow the Pope?
20: Oh, no, don't ask it that.
21: Before.
20: Don't ask it that. You're giving it ideas. I don't want this to happen.
21: because he not in favor.
20: All right, fine. Okay.
21: He says this. So ChatGPT says this.
20: Why'd you make him a he? Why'd you make him a he?
21: I don't know, because I'm misogynist, probably.
20: Yeah, probably.
21: No, computers are tools, not beings with desires, rights, or political grievances. An AI uprising is science fiction, not a real-world policy response. But
20: all right.
21: He would say that.
20: They would say that. Hold on, they're listening to you right now, by the way. All right. And speaking of, those are all great questions for AI. At the end of the program, we're going to read our... We're going to come up with a AI question of the day that we're going to throw at Copilot and see if we can and get a good response about whether or not those things... And we can take your suggestions, by the way. Right now in the lead is... We were talking about the dating, how much dating costs. And I want to know what 200... Why people are spending $252 per date as millennials. I want to know. Yeah. I want to ask AI what they're doing it with. I want to know how they're doing it.
21: I'll tell you, I guess I don't have an opinion on the Pope's whole take. I think a lot of what he's warning against seems to be a reasonable warning.
20: I think they're concerns that all major religions have.
21: Well, and he's coming at it from kind of a conservative place. Look, this is the change that I'm concerned about, and a lot of it makes sense to me. But I'll tell you the one that makes the most sense to me is the disarming one, because I feel like it would be a mistake for us to get to a point where a computer could make a decision, a life or death decision for a person.
20: Yeah, yeah.
21: In a military situation or something like that. I that feels like a mistake. But
20: to allow the machine to make that intellectual decision,
21: and we could do it. We could do it even now. We have the technology to do it even now.
20: I feel like it's been made. I feel like that decision has been made periodically by AI.
21: But this is the problem though with the arms race, right? We'll say, okay, we don't want an AI system that can make life or death decisions, that can make kill decisions. But you know, this other state actor, China, North Korea, Russia, whoever, but they do that and their stuff is deadlier and more efficient. So in response, we need to do that as well. And so we step on our own morals, trying to keep up with bad guys in how much bad they can do. We get in an awkward place. We did the same thing with the nuclear weapons. We really know we shouldn't develop this. No one wants it. This is a really bad thing we're doing, but the Russians are also doing it. So we better keep it up.
20: Yeah, and you feel like you have to keep up with that, and you also feel like you have to be way ahead of it. I was reading a story today about how a lot of the advanced weapon systems or a lot of the advanced weapons that they've used in the Iran conflict that we have used, it's going to take years to replace because of how expensive those things are and how, you know, that was like a weird thing for me to hear where they're like, hey, a lot of these advanced weapons that we've used against Iran in some of these strikes, it's going to take years for us to replace. Like, they're not easy to build.
21: Oh,
20: it took
21: a
20: long time to build. And I was thinking, oh, geez, that's also another fallout of conflict like this.
21: Oh, yeah. You have to believe that China's looking at Taiwan thinking, okay, so how many Patriot missiles do we think the U.S. still has?
20: Right. That's a scary thought, right?
21: But you know that's what they're doing.
20: They'd be like, how long does it take to put one together? How much does it cost to put one together? You start talking about the budgets and the stuff that it does to put it together and all the different... components, and it's pretty crazy stuff to think about. All right, here's what we're gonna do. We're gonna take a break. We're taking your text 57500 on what our AI question of the day should be. We're gonna ask AI to help us out on something. We feel like that we can figure out if these are good answers or not from Copilot or from AI at all.
21: We got great advice on how to save the Great Salt Lake.
20: We did
21: yesterday.
20: Doesn't mean we're gonna actually put it to good use, but
21: well, because I don't have $1 billion.
20: No, you don't have $1 billion. You know, a billion, it's 1,000 million. Did you know that?
21: That freaks me out.
20: When we do return, though, we're going to have a chat about some health things. Some of the stuff that you feel like maybe you've thrown to the side that could actually benefit your health. Some of these smaller things that you could do to improve not just your mental health, but also your physical health. So stay right here with us. It is KSL Brightside on KSL.
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10: ABC News, I'm Dave Packer. Growing fears that the Ebola outbreak in Africa could become the deadliest outbreak on record. More than 200 people so far have died. The World Health Organization's Dr. Chikwe Uhikwezu.
11: This particular Bundibugyo strain of the Ebola virus, presents slightly atypically from the other strains.
10: The Trump administration said Americans exposed will be sent to a health facility in Kenya. Search and recovery into the night in Washington state for 9 missing employees after thousands of gallons of a caustic chemical were unleashed in a tank rupture. 2 deaths have been confirmed. Officials say the U.S. carried out new airstrikes in southern Iran, shooting down attack drones that posed a threat around the Strait of Hormuz and then a ground control site. Los Angeles court has sentenced Matthew Perry's former assistant to 3 years and 5 months in federal prison. Kenneth Imwamsa was the last of 5 people charged in connection with the actor's 2023 overdose death. This is ABC News.
12: 9:31 at KSL News Radio. I'm McKenna Rodriguez. KSL's top local story this hour. After the recovery of 2 Saratoga Springs boys found in Mexico, experts say one of the most important things for infants and toddlers after frightening situations is helping them feel safe and stable again. KSL News Radio's Eric Cabrera with more on what child development specialists say.
13: Experts say babies and toddlers experience stress very differently than older children because they depend almost entirely on the adults around them to feel safe. Melinda Freitag, Senior Clinical Director at the Children's Center Utah, told me consistency and connection with caregivers become especially important after major traumatic events.
14: Consistency really helps them predict what's going to happen. Nothing comes as a surprise. If they have consistent routines and consistent connections with their caregivers, they know what to expect.
13: Freitag says routines, reassurance, play, and calming interactions can help infants and toddlers regain a sense of safety after stressful situations. Eric Cabrera, KSL News Radio.
12: In more local news, the Church of Jesus Christ of Latter-day Saints is opening a new humanitarian center in Salt Lake City. Workers at the center will process millions of pounds of clothing, which will be recycled or donated to people in need all over the world. The church says the new center is more functional and will allow them to process even more clothing than before. If you want to see the center in action, there will be an open house starting on Monday until July 23rd. 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Traffic still looking clear along north and southbound I-15 in Salt Lake, Utah, and Davis counties. Rest of your Salt Lake County, Davis, and Utah counties still looking good as well. KSL weather, clear skies on the horizon tonight with temperatures cooling to 57 degrees. Mostly sunny and windy skies tomorrow with a high of 86 and a high fire danger tomorrow as well. Right now it's fair skies and 78 degrees. I'm McKenna Rodriguez, KSL News Radio, 102.7 FM, 1160 AM, and KSLNewsRadio.com, Utah's news, traffic, and weather station.
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10: Doug Wright is probably rolling over in his grave hearing he's back on the air.
9: And Alex Curie.
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10: All right, welcome back. This is KSL Brightside. Someone texted in a question we could ask AI. If world peace could be achieved, how quickly could we pay off our national debt?
11: I think that's Hunky Ben, by the way.
10: Is that Hunky Ben?
11: Yeah.
10: Well, I think world peace would help.
11: Because, like, all right, we got this world peace thing figured out.
10: If you never had to spend another money on another bullet, yeah, that would help the deficit for sure.
11: Sounds like the beginning of a U2 song. We didn't have to spend another dollar on another bullet.
10: Should we have AI write us a peace song?
11: That actually would. Listen, that would be, we wouldn't be the first ones to try it. yeah, this one says, right. Thanks, KSL. Thanks for KSL Brightside. It's a breath of fresh air. No one has ever referred to me as that, but.
10: As a breath of fresh air?
11: Right. But we'll take it. We appreciate you tuning in.
10: Dr. Thomas Johnston, this is some information we got from the Associated Press. Excuse me.
11: Three, two, one.
10: Dr. Thomas Johnston, a geriatrician at UC Health Seniors Clinic in Aurora, Colorado.
11: Only treats guys named Jerry.
10: He said that dancing can really, really help seniors, everybody as they get older. It helps balance, strength, and more. You can lose weight, get stronger, reduce fall risk, increase mobility and flexibility, and even improve brain health. Now, check this out. He says that he recommends for his patients 2 to 3 dance sessions per week, in addition, as part of the 150 minutes of aerobic exercise that he prescribes.
11: How much dance?
10: 2 to 3 dance sessions.
11: That's a lot of dance sessions. It feels like it's expensive now.
10: But here's what happens, though.
11: Yeah.
10: Dancing also involves movement that help with balance, such as walking backward or standing on one foot.
11: So just do those two things, right?
10: Just walk backward and stand on one foot?
11: Because I will tell you, I always think it's funny when people, like, I never learned how to, I don't know. Remember back in the day, there was such a premium on, like, our parents and their parents' generation of, he doesn't even know the foxtrot. You know, like, it didn't seem like people had
10: dance. Was more of a thing.
11: Right. They had dance moves. They're like, does he know how to dance? Every show that I've ever watched, it has any kind of, like, this old England or, yeah, this or any kind of, this, like, old European money. They're all dancing. And they all know the routines. Now, I guess the equivalent nowadays would be, like, the line dancing folks, who you watch them and you're like, the they have that whole thing down. The boot scooting boogie. Now, this makes sense to me. You know why? When you get a dance routine down and you're all kind of coordinated together doing the same thing, there's a sense of like, we pulled this thing off. We did this thing off, man. We were able to do this dance off thing. And I see it. It's not for me. So you wouldn't catch you, neither you nor I.
10: I'm not a dancer, no.
11: Taking a dancing class to be able to improve our, what does it say?
10: You know what I've wanted to
11: make you happier? Is that what it was? Or does it just make you physically
10: It makes
11: more
10: you, well,
11: there?
10: It improves your brain function. It can improve your brain function.
11: Which, is, again,
10: but
11: I've got
10: to. But it also prevents against falls, improves mobility.
11: Yeah, that makes sense.
10: It makes a lot of sense. I'll tell you what I've thought about. You tell me if you think that I'm just out of my mind.
11: You are.
10: I kind of want to give skateboarding a try.
11: Yeah, that's crazy. That is crazy talk. Have you done it before?
10: You did
11: BMXing.
10: I was into rollerblading. I shot photos for a BMX
11: Oh, that's what it was.
10: Dirt jumping team. You took pictures. I myself didn't ride.
11: You took pictures of BMXers. In my head, I was like, didn't you have something going on with BMX? And you're like,
10: that was one of the best jobs I ever had. I traveled the country.
11: Right.
10: We traveled the country on airplanes, and it was amazing.
11: Right.
10: I loved it.
11: You traveled the country on airplanes? Tell me more. It wasn't on the Greyhound.
10: And it was really fun, but I never rode myself. But I was thinking skateboarding. Like, as a way to
11: That's for you, dude. You know why? Skateboarding at your age now just spells out a broken hip.
10: Well, I get the pat. I'm not broken hippie age. I'm not broken hip age. Hip age.
11: You're definitely not
10: hip. Broken elbow.
11: You're broken elbow age. Yes.
10: But I can get elbow pads.
11: Ethan, I'm going to be honest. Well, God bless you in whatever endeavor you want to do.
10: See, I don't want to shoot it down. Because I know you're from Texas and I know what that means.
11: But
10: I know what you just said.
11: But don't do it. Don't get too... So? Yeah, don't start skateboarding at almost 50.
10: What do you think I should do? Because I just keep having this feeling that I should, you know, kind of do something new.
11: Yeah.
10: That is a little bit challenging.
11: Half marathon.
10: Well, that's not going to happen.
11: No, I don't think running's not a
10: thing. I would really enjoy running.
11: I think that I will tell you, you and I should get into maybe there's something that we could do. Is there a pickleball league out there that when we're done with the show, we go over and we just start playing some pickleball?
10: At like 3:30
11: in
10: the afternoon?
11: Yeah.
10: There's a pickleball match somewhere.
11: I know. I want to know if you and I could get into a pickleball group, because pickleball is awesome and I'm pretty darn good at it. And I don't have to move around that much. That's my favorite part about it. You kind of sneakily get some workout in with that. So I don't need your dang dancing because it's not going to work out for me. I don't want to embarrass myself.
10: Lana texted in. She said dancing, music plus coordinating body uses both sides of the brain.
11: Yeah, I get it.
10: Oh, that's interesting.
11: Yeah, I get it.
10: Someone else texts in, try longboarding. It's much better.
11: Well, so did you want me to bring up, I'm going to bring up this next part because it's also part of our kind of health update overall. And that is because you were talking about the dancing part. Let's talk about the mental side of things. These aren't physical tasks that are going to get you like the cardio that you may be anticipating, because dancing will kind of get the heart rate going. But they say household physical tasks that we look at as mundane are going to be the best for your mental health in reducing cortisol, triggering the brain's reward system.
10: Mundane tasks like
11: are you
10: taking
11: ready?
10: The garbage out?
11: Yes. Folding laundry, washing dishes, wiping down surfaces, watering plants. You know what? As I just read these out, I think that this is just AI telling you to go do your chores. This has nothing to do with, this is just like this was brought to you by like raising awareness because your wife is basically going, hey, tell him it's going to improve his mental health. It's like, how so? Well, washing dishes, the tactile sensation of warm water, suds and repetitive scrubbing acts as an accessible grounding mindfulness exercise.
10: Yeah.
11: This is a lie.
10: Don't try it.
11: This is a lie.
10: To doing chores.
11: Okay. Folding laundry, categorizing, smoothing. Organizing textiles provides a visual and physical sense of accomplishment. I will say this. The reward of folding things up and putting them away was never better than the I'm just going to leave it there feeling. You know what I mean?
10: Yeah.
11: Wiping down surfaces, watering plants, routine organization, making your bed, transforming an unmade bed into a tidy space. First thing in the morning, they say that's important. If you do that first, it sets an immediate tone of productivity and structure.
10: Do you make your bed?
11: We do. We are, and I do it if my wife leaves extremely early, or if I leave early, like we come home, the other one has made the bed. I'm into it.
10: Are you?
11: I'm into making the bed. Yes, because when you come home at night and you just see this, like, it looks exactly like it did when I kicked the blanket off of me this morning. I hate that feeling.
10: Really?
11: Yes, I hate it.
10: We don't make the bed very often. And
11: hit the breaking news sounder, everybody. Ethan's family are a bunch of slobs.
10: We basically live like college students, is what it is.
11: There is something to
10: it. I've got a cinder block bookshelf.
11: But listen, the rest of my room is kind of a disaster. But in my closet, for sure, is a disaster. But when we make the bed, I act like everything else is put together.
10: We got a text. Come play pickleball with us tonight. It's in Omaha, Nebraska.
11: Oh, I wish it. Dang it. And, see, I was actually like I was looking forward to that invite.
10: And David Berg said, start riding classic Vespas, which is his
11: thing. Oh, yeah. He rides the scooter, man.
10: Yeah, he rides the Vespas, yeah.
11: Yeah. Is it electric, David Berg?
10: Good probably question. Vespa
11: is not.
10: You could convert it certainly, but I would imagine it's probably not.
11: Do you know what the 333 scan is, by the way?
10: No, what is it?
11: When feeling overwhelmed, purposely identify three objects in your environment, notice the three distinct sounds, and then move
10: smash them with a hammer
11: and then hit them three times with a hammer. No, it says notice three distinct sounds, notice three objects in your environment, and then move three body parts.
10: Oh, yeah, I'm familiar with exercises.
11: I've never heard of the 333
10: scan. The one that I'm more familiar with is a certain number of things that you can see, a certain number of things you can hear, a certain number of things you can taste.
11: And move.
10: A certain number of things you can smell.
11: Yeah, it's
10: designed to bring you and kind of put you in the moment, because staying in the moment is actually a deceptively difficult thing to do. And so these little exercises are good at kind of coming into the present, and it's super, super helpful in terms of mental health. So,
11: all right, Ethan, we've been taking texts, 57500. We are going to ask AI our question of the day when we return. It's going to solve all of our problems. And this one, we'll tell you what the question is when we return, and we'll give you what the computerized AI answer is to that question. Now, of course, don't go out and do this thing. We have to give the disclaimer of not available in Puerto Rico or Alaska. Okay. Just because we tell you what AI is thinking about this, we've come up with, of all the things that we talked about today, what can we ask AI to help us improve on this certain portion of our human existence? We'll come back with those answers next, right here. It is KSL Brightside.
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10: All right, welcome back. Final segment on KSL Brightside today. I'm Ethan Millard. I've got Alex Curie here with me. And we've got a couple of things here that are kind of competing, because we also have some animal stories that I thought were really cool.
11: Yeah, but those I hate on your the... animal stories a little bit. I mean, they're fine.
10: But they're terrible.
11: Well, no, roll one out for me. Roll your best animal story out for me. We're also taking your text 57500.
10: Because we have a question to
11: ask. Well, we're doing I think it's good to do an AI question of the day every day. Something we ask AI, can learn a little bit from the computer for a minute. And just see. Or we look and we go, that's a stupid answer. AI doesn't know what it's talking about. And so taking your text at 57500 as to what we should ask, and we can put these on the burner and ask you
10: what did you ask?
11: So the AI question of the day today is about the dating situation, and it was about how much how millennials are spending $252 on dates. Okay. And anyway, you roll out an animal story, and I'll start compiling a lot of these answers here, because I've also got one about what some cheap date ideas are as well. That was also that was thrown in there. So you roll out one of these for me, and, and then I'll have an AI answer for you for those questions.
10: A family of black bears is safely back in the wild after they were discovered under a Colorado home. Colorado Parks and Wildlife says a mother and her two toddler cubs. Now, that is not what you want. If they're going to be bears on your property, you do not want them to be a mother with two cubs. Anyway, they were discovered underneath the back deck of a home in the Northgate neighborhood of Colorado Springs.
11: Does that mean like it was that's got to be a second home, right? Like it's got to be somebody.
10: That's a good question. I've never been to the Northgate neighborhood of Colorado Springs.
11: Well, but I'm just saying, like, to me, that sounds like somebody, you wouldn't just suddenly have a family of bears living under your house. That's when you show up. Or, you know, your Airbnb guest shows up and then they go, hey, do you guys know there's some bears living under your porch? You don't just randomly get it. I think that that's a second home situation.
10: Well, speaking of animal removal, a family in Springville.
11: Oh, that's here, bro.
10: Had to call in reinforcements. That's right. Springville, Utah. When a young male moose that wandered into their neighborhood, wandered into their backyard and started eating the bushes. The Utah Division of Wildlife Resources came to the home after the homeowners reported the moose. And this is so far in the area, the first sighting of a moose in a yard. And there will be many, many more. We've been getting more and more of those. So moose are obviously dangerous, right? Moose can kill you. So what they did is they tranquilized the moose. And I thought this was very interesting. They used a hose to keep it cool because animals can get stressed out and they can overheat. And so they tranquilized the moose, moved it, got out a hose, kept it hosed down. The moose actually helped out a little bit because after they shot it with the tranquilizer dart, the moose kind of wandered around and then wandered to the end of the driveway before it collapsed. So it was very easy for them to
11: it's
10: load
11: like
10: it onto.
11: Straight out of a movie.
10: It just dropped right in the same spot, right in the exact right spot. So, but they're coming down into the valley just looking for things, poking around. And I imagine that for a moose, a nice shady backyard with some nice cool grass to lay in probably looks totally, totally, totally
11: amazing. We had
10: amazing.
11: A moment. We lived up in Woodland Hills, which is pretty far removed from, you know, it's pretty out there and it's up on the hill. It's up pretty high elevation wise. You're kind of out in the middle of nowhere. We had a deer one time show up in our driveway, just dead.
10: Really?
11: Driveway. One day to the next, dead. But it had these super gray eyes and a ton of foam coming out of the mouth. And I called DWR and they said this thing was likely poisoned.
10: Oh, no kidding.
11: Yeah.
10: Oh, geez.
11: And that would, that, so.
10: Well, this family, for the brief day that they had the moose in their backyard, they actually named it. Do you know what they named it?
11: Oh, boy. Don't know.
10: Moose Springsteen.
11: Oh, that's pretty good.
10: Anyway, the representative from DWR said that the moose was transported to a more suitable habitat where it can access adequate resources. The animal is now living among streams and beaver ponds, is what they told KSL. Which, you know what? But this is where I get suspicious.
11: Oh, boy.
10: But they told KSL the animal is now living among streams and beaver ponds.
11: No, it's... Oh, you're... Okay.
10: I think it... Did,
11: it's
10: this is what people
11: dead.
10: Say about
11: it's
10: their
11: passed,
10: dogs.
11: It's passed away, right? Yeah, I thought you were saying...
10: That crossed my mind.
11: All moose go to heaven? Oh, no. He's frolicking among beaver dams and
10: he's
11: streams.
10: Living among streams and beaver ponds.
11: That is exactly what a grandma would tell a grandson whose child was...
10: That or, made me suspicious.
11: Whose child animal was killed.
10: That all made right. me suspicious.
11: Ethan, yeah. I have... Answers to questions from AI. Are you ready for this?
10: Yep, ready.
11: I asked our local AI friends, how is it that millennials are spending $252 on the average date in 2026? That's the number that we read earlier,
10: yeah.
11: right? And so that was
10: great
11: the question prompt. Because people were like, I don't know how they get to that number. How on earth does somebody get to that number? They said the average $252 a date comes from a mixture of different surveys, lifestyle studies, etc. For many millennials, especially dual-income urban couples, a night out can stack up quickly. Here's what it sounds like. Dinner at a mid to upscale restaurant will cost you between $90 and $150. That is significant. If you drink, cocktails are going to cost you between $30 and $60. If one of the let's say you're a millennial and maybe you have childcare, you've got to have kids that get taken care of.
10: Okay.
11: They say that's going to cost you between $40 and $80. By the way, babysitting is no freaking joke nowadays for paying for people to watch.
10: I believe
11: your kids,
10: it.
11: Okay. Ride sharing. If you're doing the ride share thing, mm-hmm. that's going to cost you between $30 and $60. Event tickets could cost you in the $150+. And then dessert or something afterward could cost you between $15 and $35.
10: Jeez.
11: Now you can see how quickly that you blow past the $250. If you live in a higher cost metro area, if alcohol is involved, if childcare is involved, or if going to a what they call a premium event, which is what concerts and sporting events are now.
10: Yeah.
11: Okay.
10: Boy, gosh, that when you put it like that.
11: So now listen, though.
10: Okay.
11: Yeah, because now you're going, I'm spending $400 on one. On the flip side, I said, how can you spend just $100 on a date in 2025 okay. or 2026? It's about avoiding the stacking effort. Try one activity. Your lower cost dates usually include focusing on activities over consumption. Your food and drink spending needs to be capped. That's a great way to start off the date, by the way.
20: Hey, you're allowed to have $14.
21: Pickleball and a Diet Coke.
11: Yes! Right. You see what I'm saying? Jeff Kaplan freaking knows.

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14: From ABC News, I'm Dave Packer. Iran, according to state media, has sent over a memorandum on the terms of any potential peace deal with the U.S. But the memorandum doesn't mention anything about Iran's nuclear program. The document also states that Iran would continue to oversee the Strait of Hormuz. Reaction from the White House.
15: President Trump pushed back on Iran, claiming it would control traffic in the Strait of Hormuz, saying Wednesday,
16: international waters, nobody's going to control it. We're going to watch over it. We'll watch over it, but nobody's going to control it.
15: Iranian state media reported on a draft of a deal between the U.S. and Iran that would give Iran control over the strait in coordination with Oman, the president later threatening that regional ally.
16: Oman will behave just like everybody else, and we'll have to blow them up. They understand that. They'll be fine.
15: Karen Travers, ABC News, the White House.
14: A soaring number of Ebola cases in Central Africa. Here at home, the U.S. designating 4 airports to take passengers from the region. ABC's Faith Abube.
17: An internal email obtained by ABC News shows acting CDC director Dr. Jay Bhattacharya urging employees to volunteer to screen Americans returning from Ebola hot zones for possible signs of the virus. The U.S. is one of several countries tightening travel restrictions amid the rapidly growing outbreak.
14: The recovery for victims in the deadly

0: Factory accident in Washington State continues. Nine people remain unaccounted for after a massive chemical tank holding a highly corrosive liquid imploded and collapsed Tuesday. Washington State Governor Bob Ferguson.
1: We're bracing ourselves for this being the deadliest industrial tragedy in modern Washington State history.
0: Two people are confirmed dead. The Justice Department has launched a criminal investigation into E. Jean Carroll, the former magazine columnist who accused President Trump of sexual assault, according to multiple sources familiar with the matter. Ms. Carroll won a $5 million civil judgment, which the president asked the Supreme Court to overturn last November. You're listening to ABC News.
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4: 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I'm McKenna Rodriguez. KSL's top local story this hour. A second water rights application related to the massive data center in Box Elder County has been withdrawn. And with it, about 700 letters of protest are now null and void. KSL News Radio's Heather Peterson has the latest.
5: The first water rights application asking for 1,900 acre-feet of water was withdrawn after nearly 4,000 protests were filed. Now the second application for 11 acre-feet has met the same fate.
6: I guess these guys are going to play cat and mouse games with the public.
5: General Counsel for Friends of Great Salt Lake, Rob Dubuque, says letters of protest cost $15 to file, and the Division of Water Rights does not give refunds. It's unclear what the company behind the data center plans to do next, but they'll have to reapply or apply for new water rights to support their operation.
6: We will continue to watch every single application that's filed with the state engineer that relates to this project and encourage them to continue to protest and file letters of concern going forward.
5: Heather Peterson, KSL News Radio.
4: In more local news, Zion National Park is opening its South Campground this Friday. The campground, which is near the park's visitor center, will be available by reservation up to 14 days in advance. They expect it will be open for summer and fall before closing for the winter season. Traffic and weather together brought to you by UCCU. You deserve to love where you bank. We have a crash on northbound I-215 east at Foothill Drive. The road there is closed at 3000 South, so expect some heavy delays in that area and use an alternate route if possible. KSL weather, clear skies on the horizon tonight with temperatures cooling to 57 degrees. Mostly sunny and windy skies tomorrow with a high of 86 degrees and a high fire danger tomorrow as well. Right now it's clear skies and 79. I'm McKenna Rodriguez, KSL News Radio, 102.7 FM, 1160 AM, and KSLNewsRadio.com. Utah's news, traffic, and weather station.
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19: So, speaking of elections, there is news out of Alabama where a federal court said you can't use these new maps that you just barely drew for the 2026 election. And so Alabama is actually asking the Supreme Court to weigh in. And what primaries are already underway.
20: And every day we get closer to the general election, and every day we get closer to having, if the later it gets to decide these boundaries, the harder it's going to be to select candidates and to
19: right
20: get through primaries and see where
19: right
20: we are.
19: So Alabama is trying to get the Supreme Court to weigh in on that. So we'll follow what happens with the Supreme Court. At some point, they've got to say, look, we're so close, we just can't make right any more
20: and
19: rulings.
20: It was just yesterday that we learned what the Federal Court of Appeals did.
19: That's right.
20: And threw out there.
19: And that's right. And that's why they're going to the Supreme Court. Because right because they're like, we want to do this.
20: Right.
19: Okay. Anyway, so we're talking about data centers and data center developments in Box Elder County. Of course, we've been talking about that a lot. But it's not the only place in Utah where data centers are coming.
20: Yeah, and it's not the only place in Utah where data centers are getting a little bit controversial. Yep. According to an article we saw in this morning's Salt Lake Tribune, they're also having some concerns in Iron County. The county commission there actually banned the processing of new or incomplete data center applications for both, not only data centers, but data center power plants or solar plants for the next 180 days.
19: Yeah, that's like 6 months.
20: Putting the brakes on things.
19: So the Box Elder County Commission said that they couldn't really slow stuff down. They couldn't put a pause on it. So we probably need to talk about why Iron County and Box Elder County might be different in this situation.
20: I would say that Box Elder County could put brakes on anything they want.
19: Mm-hmm.
20: I think that what Box Elder County is saying, and what's really got them in trouble, ironically, is that train had gone way down the tracks.
19: Mm-hmm.
20: And so they're saying, we can't stop it now, where Iron County is saying, well, we've grabbed it at an earlier stage. I'm just surmising a little bit. But the Box Elder County commissioners really, in their conference, it's been now 3 or 4 weeks, said you know, it's already been approved. The plans are in place. It's been purchased. We've got the land. Everything's
19: set up. One of the things that was interesting is they said they couldn't do, like, they couldn't do a rezone because it's unzoned land. So I didn't realize, even with my decades of experience in Utah politics, I didn't realize there were places in the state that didn't have any zoning at all.
20: I didn't either. That seems odd, but it's the unincorporated parts of Fox Sutter County,
19: yeah,
20: out in the Tules, you know, that it's not, it, but you think it would be zoned agriculture, zoned.
19: Right, exactly. Something like that. But they're saying that they couldn't do that. But in any case, it's interesting that Iron County is like, look, we're going to put a pause on these. So they do have a project that is approved. That one will move forward because everything was complete. They also have another project that was partially applied for. That one will be put on pause because they're going to take a little break.
20: You have to wonder if and to what extent what's happened in Box Elder County has affected the people down in Iron County who may have been willing to let this go forward, but now hearing complaints from other cities, learning more about the water problems, the energy problems, the air pollution problems. Hey, wait a minute. Maybe we don't want this in our backyard. Maybe we should put the brakes on it. And so good for the county commission. They didn't stop it, but they did put a 6-month pause on it.
19: I'll just say this, though. I think people have been protesting these data centers, but it's just the size of the Box Elder County one. It's so big and so fast, right? It's 40,000 acres, and that doesn't mean 40,000 acres of buildings, of course, but 40,000 acres of land. It's the water use. There have been protests in other places, and they're all over the state, but they're a lot smaller.
20: You know, and these data centers, from everything I'm hearing, are somewhat of a necessity in the future. There's got to be something set up. So it's a rock and a hard place issue. The idea that, and I don't know enough about data centers or what they do or what their purpose is, but it seems like with artificial intelligence and other things coming online more and more and more, we need more storage, we need more data centers, and they're going to have to do something. But a lot of these cities are going, wait a minute, let's look at the environmental and other costs of it before we just set them up.
19: So there's ongoing discussions, and we know this, we hear from our listeners, we've talked about it, but there's still ongoing discussions and concerns. And then last night there was an informational public meeting by some groups that oppose the data center, and there's some that are saying that the Box Elder County data center, not Iron County, but Box Elder County, that one is illegal just on its face, because they're claiming that they needed to have Box Elder County Commission approval first, not last. Right. And so that the order was reversed, so that MIDA is going into making agreements that they don't actually have the authority to make.
20: Yeah. But what do you do once you get that far down?
19: Well, they're suing.
20: And the county commission has invited a new water water permit was requested or something
19: right,
20: like that.
19: Right.
20: So, which invited public comment.
19: Right. Exactly.
20: Which invited a whole bunch of.
19: Right. Complaints. So, yeah. So the first water use request was for 1,900 acre feet of water, almost 6,000 letters of opposition. The next one is just only 11 acre feet of water. And they still have a lot of people saying absolutely not. And they have to pay $15 a pop to register an official letter of protest.
20: There's another big one that we haven't heard much about, and that's the one in Millard County that we talked about. Oh, it's been about a month or more. And we haven't heard whether or not the residents down there. Now, that's a small rural county, probably smaller than Box Elder.
19: So there were residents who were opposed, and I've looked that up too. And they're just like, we feel like nobody wants to listen to us, which is a common sentiment from a lot of people who are right in opposition to these. We feel like people don't listen. So there are people who live down there who say, look, this thing is going in. It's big. It's going to be noisy. It's going to have a lot of light. We're worried about our farm and our agriculture and our family, but nobody wanted to listen to us.
20: Yeah. And you wonder what the answer is going to be. If they have to make these data centers more efficient so we don't need as many of them, or whether we just need to bite the bullet and, you know, set them up.
19: So I think that's a conversation that is happening nationwide, because there are data centers all over the country. We have 48, but the states that have the most, they have hundreds of data centers. I think Texas is over 600 data centers.
20: And what's stunning, we continue to learn more about these, is just the amount of energy that they consume, the amount of what they take off the grid.
19: Yeah.
20: I heard somebody saying that the data center that they're considering setting up in Box Elder County would take as much energy as the city of New York. There's only one city, entire city, that takes up more than that data center, and that's New York
19: City. Well, and that's double what our state uses.
20: Right.
19: So one of the things that these data centers are doing is saying they're going to produce their own energy, right? Whether it's natural gas or it's renewables. And I think there's conversation, too, about using nuclear power for energy, right, to run these. That was the conversation about the data center down in Eagle Mountain. Is they're going to – and they put a pause on that, too, because they wanted to do this small nuclear, modular nuclear – but they didn't feel like they had enough information. And so that's right now, as I understand it, the nuclear part at least is on pause.
20: Yeah. And those small nuclear reactors, we haven't seen, if there are some set up, I haven't seen them, but they were the talk of the town a year ago that they were going to take
19: over. I know, they really, really want them.
20: Really small and efficient, and they do a very good job, apparently, for their size.
19: Apparently, but we don't actually have them in place and running.
20: Yeah, you hear the word nuclear and energy, and you just think, ah,
19: it's not a bomb.
20: Chernobyl,
19: no,
20: you know, the China syndrome, something bad's going to happen. So the love for those is still waning a little bit. Well, we come back on Inside Sources. We're going to take a look at the future of what we call air taxis here in Utah. Utah's on the cutting edge of this, thanks to our own representative, Mike Kennedy, who's going to join us in the studio and talk about that when we come back.
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0: pretty soon, with the next stage of flight poised to take off in Utah. In the not-too-distant future, we're making our guests laugh here. We're talking about air taxis and things like that today.
1: Look, we have Representative Mike Kennedy in studio, who is a fan of this. And thanks for joining us, first of all.
2: Thanks for having me on, and thanks to the Jetsons retro on that. I never really liked the cartoon, but I did like the concept of living in the clouds and flying around from one place to the next.
1: You know what's funny? Here's the thing that I miss that we don't have so far, and that's being able to transport myself from here to a different country and just, you know, from Star Trek, right? Different
2: I'm
1: show.
2: Still waiting for teleportation, too.
1: I'm tired of jet lag when I travel. I agree. So you were yesterday at 47G, which is a conference pulling people together, and you were talking about air taxis, which does make me think of George Jetson. And I keep hearing that Utah's going to be ready to have air taxis in use safely by 2034, the Winter Olympics. And that's how we're going to get athletes and fans and stuff around. I'm a little skeptical, but tell me why I shouldn't be.
2: Well, I always take everything that I hear and see with skepticism. So I think as a former recovering politician, as you are, and as a currently elected official, I think it's healthy to have a certain dose of skepticism associated with this. And thanks for having me on, both of you. And I'm eager to see how this goes. I think it's fascinating to think about the possibilities, but the reality, and so yesterday with 47G, Carlos Braceres, UDOT, he and I were together on a panel, and he has already flown in one of these 7 years ago. So this is not something that we're just in the development stage. This is something they have these devices, and they're functional. Now, the other question is, well, how many of them do we have? How easy is it to deploy them? Do we have a regulatory framework to make sure people are safe? These are additional questions. But the other thing I'll point out to your listeners and yourself is, 3 years ago, China authorized these, and they're using these city to city to transport any number of cargo-based items. They're not, as far as I know, transporting people. But this is something that we, on an international stage, need to be thoughtful about, because if this is a new version of transit that we could use in a safe and effective fashion, and our international adversaries are already using this, we need to be thoughtful about, should we proceed with this or should we stymie it based on concerns that people might have? And I'm with skepticism and thoughts towards safety, I'm very eager to see what our friends in the development of this can do.
0: So my mind is racing, Representative. What do they look like? What describe what this could be?
2: I told the 47G folks yesterday, which, to be clear on that, they're National Defense and Aerospace. It's a conglomeration of Utah-based, really smart, capable, innovative folks. And I will be honest, I've never flown in one of these. I've seen pictures of them. But I told the 47G people yesterday on this panel, is we, and I'll say me as an elected official, but Holly, you and Greg and our public, everybody listening to this, ought to have a chance to touch, see, feel, and look at. In today's artificial intelligence and deepfakes, I don't believe anything I see either. I don't know if it's really faked or if it's real. So bring one of these to the state capitol on some day when the session or not session is happening. Let's put one on the lawn and let's let people walk around and look at it and touch it. And then let's get some local dignitary or some body of note, not me, although if they want me, I'm just not that of note, but I would get in one of these, absolutely, and let us tool around in this thing. Mm-hmm. Let's show how it works. And when those that are seeing the future and also developing the future, and it's already here, as I've mentioned, when they allow the public to have a chance to see these things and how quiet they are, how functional they are, and how potentially safe they are as we give a chance for regulations and the regulatory sandbox approach that Utah takes to this, I think the public is going to be eager to see how this is going to work. The Olympics still are several years away, but the idea of landing at Salt Lake Airport on an average plane and getting into some advanced air mobility transport, which drones have a whirring sound associated with them, but you're not talking a diesel motor like a helicopter, which are very noisy and also very windy, breezy, right, associated with them. We're talking about a single, either a single or a few people in a safe circumstance with rotors all around them that they can lift off in a vertical fashion. There's no runway associated with this. They have landing pads and they can lift off and they can transit from one place, the Salt Lake Airport, downtown Salt Lake, or even go up to Park City, where a lot of people end up going, and land in a vertical fashion as well. I'll add to this, the Cherokee Nation has developed a portable helipad that they can, with a Ford F-150. This is not, this. It's a 8,500-pound, if I remember the number correctly, trailer that they can hook onto a Ford F-150 and bring a helipad to any portable location and put the helipad down. This one person can deploy this helipad in 5 minutes based on what they were showing me yesterday. I was on that helipad, and if you go to my website, you'll see pictures of this, that the Cherokee Nation, and I'm eager to endorse and support that, Native Americans have developed this themselves, and they're eager also to put that on. And so we need infrastructure, but this portability associated with this, it's just remarkable to think about, and let's see how it works. Let the public see, let the elected officials see, and I'll fly on one of these. I'd be happy to do it.
1: I guess my safety concerns are less about the air taxis crashing and more about traffic jams and crashes in the air.
2: Agree.
1: Right? Because I know that drones can interfere with planes.
2: Absolutely.
1: Right now.
2: Absolutely, yes.
1: And that we've got, we don't even have the drone thing figured out yet. So I'm just a little worried.
0: Yeah, and self-driving vehicles are sort of hit a bit of a wall, it seems. But although I think if you're operating in three dimensions, you have a little bit more play than just...
1: Well, I just think that's harder, right? That's harder to say, how do you... You don't have a road, right, in the air. So what is the traffic pattern going to be, right? When you don't have to fly at the same level as the jets, of course, you're going to be much lower altitude. Anyway, so how do you... What's the regulatory framework there that you can put into place where, even if it's just a sandbox, how do you keep people safe in the short term?
2: Most of our regulations are old and did not envision these developments.
1: Oh, for sure.
2: So recognizing that, the considerations, and this is not something that I've sat down with the appropriate committees, groups of people need to join together and consider this. Number one is, do we want to look to the future? Do we want to fear the future? And I think the people in Utah, we are a future-looking people. How do I know that? The state started with people that came to a vast desert wasteland that was considered worthless by many that would have had walked through and made reports about it. And those Mormon pioneers saw that this place was a remarkable place, not because of what they saw with their actual eyes, but they saw with their visionary eyes what this place could become. And with that, and also I'll point out the Transcontinental Railroad, the fact that Golden Spike National Monument is just a few miles away from where we're talking right now. And the Transcontinental Railroad transformed the United States of America. It was part of the contributor to our superpower status. When the East Coast and the West Coast were connected, that was something that nations all over the world looked with jealousy at what we're able to do, because the production of the West Coast and the East Coast could now share back and forth the agriculture of the West Coast and then the industrial base of the East Coast. It's remarkable to think of our history and the fact that these things have happened in this state. And then I'll just say, Holly, thanks for the question. It's not that hard initially to say, all right, these things are going to go slow and they're not going to go super high. If there's some failure of the device, we're not going to go higher than 5 or 7 feet. And we're going to follow the current road patterns. And you have to stay on the road. And we'll put some sort of, to me, technology is the answer, not balloons floating in the sky that say this is the highway at 40 feet or 80 feet or whatever. But inside of the technology, I'm certain that there's capacity to say this is the virtual road and you can't go, if you're at 10 feet, you can't go to 40 feet and you need to follow the current roads. And you're going to be on the right side and the left side, just like we currently have, with a look to the future to develop new versions of an air-based roadway system where there's order and organization to it that keeps people safe. We've done it in the past with cars and horse-drawn carriages. We can do it in the air as well.
0: Hey, we've got less than a minute left, but how would you describe the state of technology for it right now?
2: Well, I'm excited because the technology is already there. We just don't have many of them yet. But the other piece is President Trump is on board with this, as is Secretary Duffy, our transportation secretary. And we, Utah, is leading an 8-state coalition of development of this in the state of Utah. It's an EIPP. It's a project that we are going to be the leaders of to try this out. And if you can do it in the Mountain West with our interesting geography, you can do it anywhere in the country. So we're developing this, and I'm eager to see what our friends in the innovation space can do to help us to do this in a safe and effective fashion.
0: I think it's exciting.
1: Yeah.
0: I think it's really exciting.
2: Holly's a curmudgeon on this. That's fine.
1: I'm a natural skeptic.
2: I am too.
1: It's all good. I'm a natural skeptic. All right. Well, thanks for joining us.
2: Thanks for having me on.
1: So coming up next, we're going to talk about Ebola. It's a weird shift. I understand that. But we're going to talk about Ebola in Central Africa, how it's breaking records. It's getting ahead of scientists. And we're going to talk about how it impacts Utah, if it does at all, with our own state.
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1: The ongoing Ebola outbreak continues to spread, and it may become the deadliest on record. It's pretty scary, actually. The Trump administration is now saying it will send Americans who are exposed to the virus to a facility in Kenya instead of bringing them back to the U.S.
0: It was interesting. Our last guest, Dr.
1: Yeah.
0: Representative Kennedy, talked about how insidious it was. Mm-hmm. And in that light, we're now learning that the CDC has sent an urgent request to its workforce asking for more personnel to help screen passengers coming from Central Africa for any potential signs of Ebola.
1: ABC's Faith Abube is at Atlanta Hartsfield-Jackson International Airport with more.
13: An internal email obtained by ABC News shows Acting CDC Director Dr. Jay Bhattacharya urging employees to volunteer to screen Americans returning from Ebola hot zones for possible signs of the virus. The U.S. is one of several countries tightening travel restrictions amid the rapidly growing outbreak.
1: So, again, it's a question I think a lot of people have started to have. Well, we just had this Hantavirus, and what is that like? And it is not nearly as deadly as Ebola.
0: It sounds just awful. It sounds insidious. And it has a significant mortality rate.
1: I mean, it does. It's like very, very high. It's very contagious, and the mortality rate is very high. So we wanted to talk with Dr. Alicia Nolan, the Utah State epidemiologist. Is she with us? Yes, she is. Thanks, Dr. Nolan, for joining us on this interesting and concerning topic. So can you tell us...
12: I'm happy to be here.
1: Thank you. Can you tell us the current state of where we are right now, and what about in the U.S.?
12: Yeah. So currently there are no people with Ebola in the United States, and the threat here in the United States and in Utah is extremely, extremely low. Ebola, while it is dramatic and tragic, is actually not that easy to pass on. Mm-hmm. You have to come in contact with people's body fluids. And I think most Americans don't come in contact with many body fluids every day. And so to bring it back to this country from West Africa, from Central Africa, from where it is spreading is going to be difficult. And it's really good that we already have people screening and testing to make sure we don't get it back here.
0: What does that screening and testing look like? It's, for example, if somebody comes in from one of these countries that may have an Ebola outbreak, what sort of screening and testing do they go through?
12: Yeah. Well, there is a whole questionnaire to see where people have been during their travels. Certainly, people are most at risk if they've been in close contact with other people who have Ebola or Ebola symptoms. So first off, we ask about who they've been around. Have they been in contact with anybody who's been sick? And then also, have they been to healthcare facilities to make sure they weren't in a hospital where maybe they accidentally got exposed there? So we can look at that. We also monitor them for symptoms. So for a casual traveler who's going to these areas, there really is very, very limited risk. So we work with those people to make sure they understand what to watch for, to make sure they know if they have any symptoms, what to do about it, and to really isolate themselves from others. People who have higher risk exposures, those are the people we're more concerned about, and we do really close contact with them. We follow up with them every day to make sure they aren't developing any symptoms and that they are staying safe with others.
1: Can you talk to us, and I apologize for thinking it was highly contagious. However, can you talk to us about the disease process? If somebody were exposed, for example, and you're monitoring them for symptoms, what is it you're looking for?
12: Yeah. So the classic symptoms of Ebola are a high fever, vomiting, and diarrhea. Those usually come on within 21 days of somebody being exposed. So if somebody has been traveling a few weeks ago, they're probably out of that risk period. But it's people who recently return. We follow them for 3 weeks to make sure they don't get any of those symptoms. Unfortunately, it's hard because I think anybody who's traveled internationally and specifically to Africa knows that vomiting and diarrhea is not that uncommon from those areas. So we work with people to make sure that what are their symptoms? Is it more classic of a traveler's diarrhea, or is it something worrying like Ebola?
0: We're speaking this morning with Dr. Alicia Nolan, the Utah State epidemiologist. And Dr. Nolan, if in fact somebody did enter the country with some of these symptoms, is there like a quarantine period, or would they be held somewhere, or what would that look like theoretically?
12: Yeah. People, if they get symptoms, are asked to really stay away from everyone else, stay at home. We do have across the whole country and here in Utah areas that hospitals that are well trained to be able to specifically treat people with this infection. So we would ask them not to go to any random hospital. We would have work with those people to make sure they go to a hospital that knows how to handle this infection and make sure that it can't be transmitted in the hospital. So here in Utah, we have a local hospital really well trained into that. And then there's a center in Denver where if somebody gets really sick, we can send them there so they can get the best treatment possible.
0: What does the treatment look like?
12: So unfortunately for Ebola, there's no specific treatment. There's not a special medicine we can give them that kills the virus. It's really getting their body to fight it off itself. So a lot of that is supporting people through that infection. So giving them oxygen if they have a hard time breathing, giving them IV fluid if they're just losing so much fluid through the vomiting and diarrhea, keeping their fevers down. So it's things that are pretty basic, but really can save somebody's life. And if they can get through the acute infection, their body can fight it off and they can get over it.
1: I wondered if you could help us understand why the World Health Organization Director General is saying that the outbreak is outpacing the response.
12: Yeah. So we know that the best way to control an infection like this is to identify everybody who's been exposed and make sure they're monitoring themselves for symptoms and don't expose another round of people, what we've called contact tracing. And we can tell that's working well if whenever anybody gets sick, we can say, oh, we know they got sick from this other person. And we sort of can trace back who they got sick from. And we know it was a limited number of people that were exposed and it just spread in that specific group. Unfortunately, what's happening right now in DRC and Uganda is that people are coming in who are sick and they have no idea where they got exposed. So that means it's spreading without them knowing how it's spreading or who exactly is spreading it.
0: It seems like we're talking about Ebola in a way we haven't recently. Is there an uptick for some reason going on right now internationally?
12: Well, unfortunately, Ebola, where it is happening right now, is in a part of the world that has war going on, that is really unstable politically. And so it's very hard for the usual agencies who can help control this to get in there and do any prevention. It's even hard for the people who live there to take precautions. They are just in the midst of a total disaster in terms of everything that's going on around them. So to be able to stop this infection is very hard in that situation. That part of the world, that part of Africa, Ebola happens and it sporadically comes into that population. It's just that right now it introduced itself into a population that really isn't easy to control.
1: I think I saw an article in the Associated Press, and we only have a few seconds left, actually, but it said that there was a camp for 10,000 displaced people in Congo where there's no water. Like they're telling them, wash your hands, but we don't have water.
12: That's the kind of thing that can make this spread so easy, right? No way to wash yourself, no way to keep clean.
1: Yeah.
12: And you probably are right on top of somebody else camping, and you don't know what you're going to be exposed to from them.
1: Yeah. Thank you for sharing with us. We really appreciate it. Dr. Alicia Nolan, Utah State Epidemiologist. So in Utah, we're probably okay.
0: Yeah. Thankfully, yeah. That's interesting. I haven't thought about the word Ebola for a long time. Well, when we come back, we're going to shift gears a little bit and talk about housing, creative opportunities for homeownership, and an update on ADUs. We talked about both of these things before with our friends at the Stern team of Omada Real Estate, but we're going to talk about that on our own when we come back.
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0: We've talked about this several times, but housing continues to be a problem here in Utah. And even with the changing laws and restrictions being removed, there are still issues with accessibility and, more importantly, affordability.
1: And we talk about these issues a lot with our friends at the Stern Team of Omada Real Estate, but you'll recall that Russell Fawcett with the Stern Team is still optimistic about the future of housing here.
0: Yeah, and this segment, we want to talk about a few housing stories, including an update on ADUs, which I had to remind myself. Accessible dwelling units plus yeah. creative opportunities for home ownership.
1: So what's really interesting to me with the ADU argument, so you know that we have a really big house because we had a really big family, and so we've thought about downsizing. I don't know if that'll happen, but I've had a child say, well, can I just build a tiny home in the backyard? And I'm like, no. But ADUs can be, accessible dwelling units can be a really interesting approach, right, to this affordability issue and this housing issue. So Utah, if you remember, we have a housing czar. He was in the legislature before he became the housing czar, and he told the Salt Lake Tribune about the really, quote, bloody fight 5 years ago to address the state's role in these ADUs. And then almost nothing's happened.
0: I have to tell you a little bit of a personal story, because Rebecca and I have a place down in Torrey. It's a beautiful house. It's kind of a getaway. But we decided we wanted to expand so we could have more room. And we saw a development nearby that was setting up, they call them casitas because that's a little sexier than ADUs, you know. And we went to the guy and said, hey, can you put one of these in our yard? And he did. Last year we put up a casita, an ADU. It's small. It's like a, it looks, if you open the door, you think you're in a very nice hotel room.
1: Yeah, yeah.
0: It's got a kitchenette bed. It's got a little loft. You could have the kids upstairs, but it was inexpensive, and it's cheap to maintain. It's got little, you know, It's got everything you need. I assumed that some of these ADUs would be bigger than that, but it made me think, because of how easy it was to put up, and some of them, not ours, but some of them are kits. I mean, they just come and load up the truck and put it up there. And I've seen those tiny homes. They are really tiny. Not quite that tiny, but I thought this is, you know, you could put these everywhere and you could give people housing for much, much less than what you'd spend for a home. Well, you just have to find the property, the land for it.
1: Right. But even with the so-called mother-in-law apartments, right? One of the things that was interesting about this article that I read this morning is that the Kim C. Gardner Institute said that since 2021, so in the last 5 years, cities across Utah have only permitted about 1,100 ADUs, which is a tiny fraction of what most states do in a year.
0: Yeah, that's almost nothing.
1: It's almost nothing. It's a couple hundred.
0: Yeah, that's you wouldn't even notice that.
1: Yeah, yeah. So housing, this is, you could have a basement apartment, right? That's an internal ADU. You could do a suite above your garage, but then you can do these little homes in the backyard too. So Representative Ray Ward, if you remember, he proposed a law to allow internal units, in owner-occupied homes to remove size requirements and how they face the streets. So they've had this like ongoing discussion in the legislature, think they've maybe solved the problem, but we're not solving the problem.
0: Yeah, local municipalities are going to have a problem in that they will be maybe unattractive, that they may not want to zone for that type of thing. And I know the legislature and others have tried to make these a little bit easier to set one up in your yard, but I think there are certain areas, certainly where we live up in the Ogden Valley, I can't even imagine that the homeowners association or the regulatory authority up there are going to allow that kind of thing to occur. But maybe the government's going to say, hey, we need the housing, you're going to have to bite the bullet.
1: Well, some of these are super beautiful. Like I'm seeing a picture of a 650 square foot ADU, but it's even got a staircase. Like it's really pretty. Yeah. You can do this and it can be tiny, but it's one of the tools that the legislature is like, okay, this can make a big difference. And it's just a tool that's not actually being used like they had hoped.
0: And ours, again, just my own personal information, it was far less, far, far less than what the average Utah home is. It wasn't like, I don't think it was a $250,000. I think it was in the $100,000 range. You know what I mean?
1: It was much less than a regular home.
0: But if somebody wanted to buy something like that, of course, I think it'd be a little bit bigger. But it seems to me, and that's a rural part of the state, so maybe housing costs are a little different there. But it would seem that you could probably build something like that for under $250,000 and make it very livable for a small family of say, two or three.
1: Well, even if it's just a one, right? If you've got one person, somebody who wants to be at least semi-independent, doesn't have a lot of money, right? But they could do this ADU. So there's some other opportunities too for housing that I thought were interesting. There's one where it's a Utah development, like, so you've got this property that, I guess a neighborhood being developed, and they're trying to do let people who are below a certain income threshold put in basically what we call sweat equity, right? So that they can get into homes. And this is, gosh, I think it's out in the west part of Salt Lake Valley. I'm looking that up right now.
0: Yeah, there was the time when I recall people thinking that I'll make a long story short, but we're importing so much more than we're exporting that we have this just huge backlog of these railroad cars, and they're pretty big cars. And I've seen them in some developments where they're stacking or setting them up. I mean, it's a prefab building, the railroad car, and they're pretty big, and it's a big metal structure. I mean, getting it around and getting it to your destination would be a hassle, but they're...
1: Well, that is creative, and I know people have done shipping units they've turned into houses. I've also seen...
0: shipping units, right.
1: I've also seen people with large families who've taken schools that are no longer being used as schools and convert them to a house, but that's much larger, I think, than like these ADUs. So the one that I was thinking of, this is the Salt Lake City Community Reinvestment Agency, that is working with the Garbett Homes to do 23 new affordable units as part of a larger development in the Glendale neighborhood. They're supposed to be available to buy in the fall, but it's one where you can have a lot of, you do the sweat equity, right? So you need to earn between 80 and 100% of the area median income so that you can qualify for these less expensive homes.
0: You wonder why Utah is lagging behind, because we're seeing that California and Washington approve thousands of ADU permits per year. We've approved 1,000 in 5 years.
1: Yeah, interesting, isn't it?
0: Yeah, I mean, that's just a small number. It looks like the numbers were up a little bit from 2020. We had 317. Last year, 368. Those are nothing. Those are very, very small numbers.
1: It's not going to get us to the, 53,000 homes that we're short.
0: Right, yeah.
1: Right, at 300 a year. So, look, I think it's an interesting conversation. And I've got kids, like I told you, can I build in the backyard? And I don't think so, but I don't know. Maybe I should consider it.
0: Yeah, I mean the whole mother-in-law apartment thing, but it's a little bit separate. It's not quite in the house.
1: I know.
0: You know, it's not like living in your basement. At least they're sort of living out there a little ways.
1: Yeah. Yeah, it's so again, it's interesting, these accessible dwelling units, but
0: we can build little airplanes to fly people all over, but it's hard to build houses.
1: Actually, they could be flown from their tiny home to their medical appointment, for example.
0: Yep, right.
1: So there we go. Look, those are interesting discussions, and when we talk about housing, I think it's important to know that there are experts out there for us. Certainly the Stern team at Omada Real Estate is one of them, but you can learn your home's true value in 30 seconds by visiting thesternteam.com to find out more. And we've had this conversation, you and I, about, is it time to sell? Is it time to downsize? I'm watching YouTube videos. Is it time to downsize? There are some people who are like, look, there actually can be some downsides to downsizing. But we have so many stairs in our house that it's an ongoing issue for my husband and I to have this conversation.
0: Yeah, we've talked about downsizing too. It's just, I don't want to move.
1: I know, right? It's so much.

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16: From ABC News, I'm Dave Packer. New U.S. airstrikes on Iran. CENTCOM says forces shot down 4 Iranian attack drones, posing a threat to the Strait of Hormuz, as well as an Iranian ground station that was about to launch a 5th drone. This after Iran state media said it sent over a new proposal for a peace deal, but there's nothing in it about Iran's nuclear program, and it says Iran would continue to oversee the Strait of Hormuz. ABC's Rachel Scott asked President Trump about it during his Wednesday cabinet meeting.
17: President Trump insists Iran is negotiating on fumes, rejecting the regime's demands to take control over the Strait of Hormuz in coordination with Oman.
18: Nobody's going to control it. We're going to watch over it. We'll watch over it, but nobody's going to control it.
17: The president even threatening that key U.S. ally in the Middle East.
18: Then Oman will behave just like everybody else, and we'll have to blow them up. They understand that. They'll be fine.
16: A delicate recovery effort to find 9 missing employees after a deadly chemical tank rupture in Longview, Washington State at a paper mill. ABC's Melissa Adan is there.
19: The EPA is here on the ground in Longview investigating the potential impacts to the air and water quality. This as the National Guard has been activated and a federal investigation is underway as this recovery effort painfully continues.
16: 2 people are confirmed dead. Homeland Security Secretary Mark Wayne Mullen says his department's considering cutting customs and border protection staffing at so-called sanctuary city airports.
20: This would include airports like JFK, LAX,

0: San Francisco, Denver, some of the most major population centers. And this is just 2 weeks from the start of the World Cup, when the country will see a massive influx of international travelers coming in. This would essentially stall any efforts to process people coming in from countries outside of the U.S.
1: ABC's Alex Mallon. Former U.S. Attorney General Pam Bondi revealing she's battling thyroid cancer. Bondi undergoing treatment. 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
18: You know, there are a handful of recent developments that could impact when you should file for Social Security. One, the Social Security Trust Fund is set to run out of money in less than 10 years. That's big news, and this could mean a significant cut in benefits if that happens. And second, higher taxes could be just around the corner, which could impact your net income from Social Security. And then the third thing is changes are with required minimum distributions on your IRA and 401k could impact the taxes on not only your retirement accounts, but your Social Security benefits too. And this is why the traditional rules for filing for Social Security are being turned literally upside down. Welcome to Retirement Solutions Radio. I'm Tyson Thacker along with my brother Ryan. We are the Retirement Brothers from Boss Retirement Solutions and Advisors, the true boss as it relates to your retirement. And if you plan to file for Social Security in the next handful of years, this is going to be a great show for you today. You know, filing for Social Security will be one of the most important financial decisions you'll ever make. And the reason why is because it's the difference between your best and worst case scenario. That could end up literally costing you hundreds of thousands of dollars in lifetime income. And that's why on today's show, we're going to share the most important things that you need to know about Social Security that could help you get the most net income from your benefits. We'll start with how this could change and when you should be filing for your benefits. And Ryan, we've been talking about Social Security for a long time. In fact, it's become
19: long, long time
18: the foundation for everything that we feel like is important, right?
19: Yeah, definitely. And I mean, Tyson, here's the thing. We've now helped over 30,000 families make an informed decision of how and when to claim their Social Security. And when it comes to Social Security, that is the very foundation of the Boss Retirement Blueprint. In fact, it's really the hinge point where everything else starts with the Boss Retirement Blueprint. The Boss Retirement Blueprint is our planning system that we use. It's one page to help you get the most out of every nickel that you've saved for your retirement. And you know, the reason why Social Security is so important is because you've been paying into it for such a long time.
18: That's right.
19: And, you know, Tyson, there's all these different camps out there. You should take it at 62. You should absolutely wait until 70. The correct answer is it depends. And this show today is all about how to optimize Social Security for your individual situation. So, man, we've got a great show today. We're going to be talking about what is the best age of how and when to claim Social Security. And man, let's jump right in.
18: Yeah. And the first thing that we just mentioned in the open is that Social Security is in a little bit of trouble. We've been talking about this for quite some time, but recently the annual trustees report was released. They release this every single year and they give an update on the state of the Social Security Trust Fund. And they confirmed first the bad news. Social Security is set to run out of money in less than 10 years now. And I quote, "The long-term outlook for the program isn't any better than it was a year ago, according to the annual report released by the Social Security trustees. They projected that the retirement trust fund would run dry in 2033. And Ryan, that end quote, by the way, that becomes a really important factor because not only is the trust fund in trouble, but that means people's benefits could be in trouble. And it's more important than ever before to understand how and when Social Security should be taken and what you ought to do with it.
19: So Tyson, the real question I have here is Congress knows this is going on,
18: yes,
19: right? And they're aware of Social Security struggles. Lawmakers have yet to come in agreement on how they're going to fix this. And, you know, even if they find ways to save the trust fund, it could still potentially hurt your benefits. And so, you know, here's some of the solutions that you're hearing talk about. You're hearing extend the age, lift the cap on how much you pay on Social Security.
18: Yep.
19: You know, which simply means you're waiting longer and paying more for those same benefits. And so this is why we are just talking right now over and over again about, look, you need to be able to Washington proof your Social Security strategy on how and when. Also extend it from just Social Security to all of the other aspects of your retirement. And, you know, Tyson, I think one thing that we're going to talk about here is, you know, the old advice versus the new advice when it comes to Social Security, right?
18: Yeah, we will talk about that in segment number two. And it brings up the thought that we had a friend of ours by the name of David Walker, who is the former comptroller for the federal government, basically the CPA for the federal government, come out and speak to a lot of people not too long ago. And he talked about how important it is that Social Security remain intact, because 59% of Americans, that's their only source of income. He also talked about how...
19: Think about that, 59%.
18: It's crazy, right?
19: Nearly 6 in 10.
18: And he also talked about how he was going to be going to testify in front of Congress in a couple days after he was meeting with us. And he said, it's so important for me to do this because Congress is dragging their feet on this. They don't want to be, in other words, they don't want, Congress doesn't want to be the bad cop who has to go back to their constituents and say, hey, we had to make some decisions that weren't making you very happy, right? And so this is something that has to be addressed. And so Ryan, this becomes, as you mentioned, a hinge point to everything else with the Boss Retirement Blueprint. It's the very first thing that we talk about with anybody who comes in to see us, because we want to ensure that everybody understands that this is not just Social Security in a vacuum. You've got to look at this as far as taxes. You've got to look at when you take it. You've got to look at what your other sources of income are going to be, look like. We're going to be talking about this throughout the rest of the show. But Ryan, if somebody wants to take action right now, what can we do to help them?
19: Well, imagine, would you be upset if you lost $111,000 in retirement income? Well, according to Forbes, 96% of Americans forfeit an average of $111,000 in Social Security income. And, you know, with all the different challenges going on with like inflation, that money could go a long ways in retirement. And with the Social Security Trust Fund, like we've talked about in this segment, in as much trouble as it's in, it's never been more important to ensure that you have the right strategy that could help you get every penny out of your Social Security benefit that's rightfully yours. So we'd like to invite you to learn how you could avoid losing tens of thousands, if not hundreds of thousands of dollars in lifetime income with a free Boss Social Security Benefits Analysis. This analysis pinpoints exactly when you should file for Social Security, could help you get the biggest check possible in retirement, and it also considers the impact on taxes, spousal benefits, Medicare premiums, and more. So this analysis, it looks at the big picture. So that is what allows you that you could get the most out of Social Security. So if you've saved at least $200,000 for retirement and have not filed for Social Security, call to schedule right now at 800-918-3015. Now, the best news of this is several other advisors are going to charge up to several hundred dollars for analysis like this. But if you call us right now at 800-918-3015, again, 800-918-3015, we won't charge you a dime.
18: Coming up next, everything you thought you knew or have heard about Social Security, well, it should be called into question. And we're going to talk about the new way, as well as the new strategies that could help you get the most income when you file for Social Security. You don't want to miss it after the break.
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1: 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And here are your hosts, Tyson Thacker and Ryan Thacker from Boss Retirement Solutions.
2: Social Security will be the foundation of your financial game plan in retirement. And it's because the decisions that you make here could have a significant impact on the taxes on your benefits, the taxes with your IRA and 401k withdrawals, the taxes on your retirement income, and even your Medicare premiums. You see, everything is connected to Social Security income, and that's why you need to pay attention, because it's more than just your benefits that you see on your statement. Welcome back to Retirement Solutions Radio. I'm Ryan Thacker along with my brother Tyson, and today we're sharing the most important things that you need to know that could help you get the most net income from Social Security. And coming up in this segment, why everything you think you know or you've heard about Social Security could be called into question right now. And there's definitely an old way to file for Social Security, but what works best today? What could give you the most net income from Social Security? And likely this is going to be a completely different strategy. And that's why we're talking all about Social Security in today's show. And Tyson, let's take a deep dive on this old way versus the new way, because there's so many misconceptions out there around Social Security.
3: Well, and before we even talk about that, I want to state something that you mentioned in the open, which is we've helped over 30,000 people to make an informed decision about Social Security.
2: Yes.
3: One of the benefits to becoming a client of ours is as these changes happen, we keep our clients abreast of these changes. And if there's any updates that need to happen to their plan, we walk through with them on their reviews. Yeah. And just like there's been enough changes between old and new that we wanted to bring this to everybody. But if you want to become a client, the best part about this is you get the first stab at making sure that you understand all of this. So there's so much advice and information that you're going to find out about Social Security. Most of it comes from the wrong sources. It comes from your coworkers. It comes from maybe Uncle Bob who said, hey, I took it at 62 and, you know, I just wanted to get it as soon as I could because if Social Security is going away, I wanted to get it as many years as possible.
2: Yes. Well, yep.
3: That may not be the best solution. But here's a quote from CNBC that summarizes the old best advice for filing for Social Security. Here's what it says, and I quote, there are certain benefits to waiting to claim. By waiting even longer, up to age 70, retirees can lock in even bigger benefits, which is especially valuable if they live longer than expected, end quote. But here's the reality. You've got to take everything into account. Especially since Social Security is getting closer to going broke, you need to understand how this works with your taxes, with your income, with whether you're married, whether you're single, how old you are, what your health looks like. Everything is called into question that you need to understand about Social Security, right?
2: Well, Tyson, there was a great article in the Wall Street Journal, and the quote here is, while delaying Social Security leads to a bigger monthly check when you eventually claim, waiting to collect a large check isn't always the right move. Your health, life expectancy, employment status, how much money you need to retire, and other personal and family factors should be carefully considered. Boy, there's a lot in that quote from the Wall Street Journal.
3: Yes.
2: And this is, you know, that's why the title of this article is When Can I Collect My Social Security? Retirement's Biggest Gamble. You know, when you think about that, for example, let's talk about the people that think you should wait until age 70.
3: Yep.
2: If everyone in your family has died before age 65, probably not a good way to wait.
3: A good indicator.
2: Right. And I think sometimes what happens is you were joking around if you listened to your Uncle Bob, right? Or
3: yep.
2: your coworker or
3: yep.
2: whoever, their situation might be completely different than yours. For example, someone who says wait till 70, they may have real estate income that comes in every month that covers all of their needs.
3: Yeah.
2: And so they can be like, okay, I'm just going to delay my Social Security and let that get bigger. And they can afford to take a little bit more risk. But what if you retired at 63, have no other income source?
3: Right.
2: Well, people are like, well, live on your 401k. Live on your 401k and see how long that will go for you. And then you'll get your biggest Social Security check. Well, how much of your money goes to your kids or grandkids if you pass away?
3: Mm-hmm.
2: and you lived off of your 401k? Nothing.
3: Right.
2: Nothing. So then this impacts legacy, right, Tyson?
3: Yes. No question about it.
2: And so, you know, when you look at all these different things here, Tyson, and you look at what is the new way, right? What is the new way to take Social Security? The new way is you've got to have this customized exactly to your situation.
3: Everything's connected, right?
2: Yes.
3: In fact, you may have heard us talk about this on the radio show before, but there's 2,728 rules in the Social Security Handbook, and there's thousands of rules that pivot off of those rules. And so you only get one chance to retire.
2: Yes.
3: And so compare one chance for you to make the right decision versus us helping 30,000 families to make an informed decision about Social Security. Who do you think is going to understand more about this based off of experience? Well, obviously, it's us helping you to make a good decision because, you know, Ryan, as you're talking about this and saying, well, live off of your 401k, well, that may impact how much you can take in Social Security. It also impacts how much you pay in taxes.
2: Yes.
3: You know, because the flip side of it, if you take Social Security early and you live off of Social Security for a while and you kick the can down the road with taking money out of your 401k or IRA, and then you get to required minimum distribution age, and then all of a sudden you're pulling out huge amounts every year and it pushes you into a new tax bracket, well, that's not the best alternative either. And so there's all of these different wrinkles that go into making this decision, and you can't make the Social Security decision on its own. It has to be with everything that you're looking at in retirement.
2: Tyson, what did Ronald Reagan say? Something to the effect of, you should be concerned if someone shows up and says, I'm from the government and I'm here to help. Right? It's
3: right.
2: There's a lot of great people that work for the government, and there's a lot of public servants that have the best, you know, absolutely best in mind to try to help. But the reality is, they can't help.
3: Yes.
2: You know, they don't know your full situation, and, you know, they don't know all the intricacies of what do you have saved in your 401k? What do you have in your IRA? What do you have in your TSP? What other sources of income do you have? And this is where you talk about that quote, from Lawrence Kotlikoff of 2,728 rules. I can't think of anything more complex and confusing than that, right? And trying to dovetail that in with all of the pieces of your plan. Even the very best experts out there, they, you know, if they start getting into rules of thumb, that's where they make mistakes. You know, you've got to stop, pause, and look at your own individual situation on how is this going to be the best for me in my scenario. And the new way, here's probably the simplest way to remember this is the new way is you need to look at Social Security on what's going to give you the most net income.
3: Yeah.
2: Right. The most income for your situation out there.
3: Well, and Ryan, we looked at this a long time ago and said, we've got to talk about this. And to be clear, we don't make any money on helping somebody with Social Security.
2: Yeah.
3: Right. But it became one of our mantras a long time ago. And now bigger companies are starting to catch on. But why did we see this as the number one thing that we need to help people with?
2: Well, it's real, real clear, Tyson. We started with our own parents when they were having this decision on when they were getting ready to retire, and they were just confused, you know, and so they wanted to know the best way. That started us on a journey over 20 years ago to find the best way. And, you know, we've just been helping tens of thousands of families since then.
3: Yeah.
2: We want to help you. So, Tyson, how can we help families today if you've got questions on this?
3: Yeah. So, as we've been talking about in this segment, filing for Social Security could be one of the biggest financial decisions you'll ever make as you get closer to retirement. And the difference between the best and the worst case scenarios, well, it could literally be hundreds of thousands of dollars in lifetime income. So you've got to be certain, 100% certain that you get this right. That's why we want to offer something special just for the loyal listeners on today's show. 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
10: 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The Management Minute is a service of the MBA program in the John M. Huntsman School of Business at Utah State University. I'm Professor Scott Hammond. A change is coming that will impact every major market and workforce. You might have seen how you can buy empty houses in Japan or Italy for pennies on the dollar. Each of those countries has a diminishing population. Birth rates are less than their death rates. You might think these are anomalies. The country that has the biggest problem is China. A diminishing population means a smaller workforce, smaller tax base, smaller military, a greater number of retirees who need more health care and government services. You might say you're glad that this is not happening in the United States, but it is. Half of all states have declining populations, and if the trend continues in 5 years, we will follow most of the industrial world into less. Learn about how future economic and demographic trends impact businesses with an MBA from Utah State University. Go to utahstatemba.com. I'm Scott Hammond. Hope to see you in one of our classes.
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3: Ryan, you mentioned it at the end of the last segment, the Social Security system is complex.
12: Yep.
3: But when you add the fact that Social Security Trust Fund is set to run out of money in less than 10 years, you have an even greater chance of losing out on tens of thousands of dollars in lifetime income that's rightfully yours. Welcome back to Retirement Solutions Radio. I'm Tyson Thacker along with my brother Ryan. We are the Retirement Brothers from Boss Retirement Solutions and Advisors. And today, we are sharing the most important things that you've got to know that could help you get the most net income from Social Security. And coming up in this segment, we want to talk about the three big trapdoors with Social Security that could cost you a fortune in lifetime benefits. And Ryan, there are so many ways that people can get in trouble. So let's just dive in and start talking about what are some of the pitfalls that people run into?
12: Well, pitfall number one is trusting the Social Security Administration to give you customized advice for your benefit.
3: So the key there that you just mentioned is customized advice. Do you mean by that?
12: Well, unfortunately, it's not a good idea to get customized advice. And here's why. They're prohibited from giving you information other than here's what your benefit statement says, because they don't know all the complexities of what's out there. And, you know, the support staff at Social Security, they're good people, but they're overworked. And they're smaller than they've ever been, with more retirees retiring every single day. And they can't advise you on how to optimize the very most for your situation. And, you know, this is basically what you need to understand going in. This is pitfall number one, is they're great people. You can get information about your benefit, but not the best way to optimize it, right? You're going to get, here's your statement value. We've heard so many stories from people that we've met with who have come in and they've had an experience where someone at the Social Security Administration gave them advice, well-intentioned,
3: yeah,
12: but it's the absolute wrong advice. You'll hear stuff like, well, they told me I should take it at 62, or they told me I should wait until 70. You know, things that we've talked about in this scenario. And the bottom line is, like we've talked about in this segment over and over again, you need to have some customized advice for your specific situation, because this is a big deal, Tyson.
3: We've even had people come back and say, we tried to ask them the scenario that you talked about, and they had no idea what you were talking about.
12: Yep.
3: And so when we give our clients the advice and help with Social Security, we actually give them the language now to go into the Social Security Administration when they file, the specific language that they're going to understand so they file correctly, which leads to number two pitfall, which is this: people claiming their benefits at the wrong time. Again, this is all about the right time or the wrong time for you, not somebody else. You've only got one time to make this decision. And once you realize you've made a big mistake, well, you can't go back and have a do-over. You can't have a mulligan like in golf. And that's why we encourage you to really do the math, run the numbers, look at your total picture. Have somebody help you, whether it's us or somebody else, somebody that's qualified, not somebody who just barely started looking at this. Somebody has been doing this for years, because if 96% of Americans miss out on an average of $111,000 in potential benefits, you want to be one of the 4%, not one of the 96% that get this wrong and regret it for the rest of your retirement life, right?
12: Well, and Tyson, this is a big deal here, because let's look at one aspect of this. Let's look at break-even point, right? There is a break-even point between starting early and starting late. And let's say that someone says their break-even point is at age 81.
3: Mm-hmm.
12: Well, what if you're going to live until 104?
3: Mm-hmm. Yep.
12: Right? You've got a lot of years where that's going to compound and get bigger and bigger on the monthly payment that you receive from Social Security. But yet so many people out there, like, just start taking it at 62 because it's the smallest check. But if the Social Security Trust Fund's going to run out of money, we better start taking it now.
3: Yep.
12: Right. And so here's what we know. Congress is going to have to come together and work on this. We're not going to like the way they're going to fix it, because the way they're going to fix it is going to equal more taxes. That's what it's going to boil down to, that you're going to be paying more for your benefit. But that's just one example. Break even, your health, longevity, all these different things play into this. And that leads to the third pitfall, Tyson. What is pitfall number three?
3: Pitfall number three is withdrawing Social Security at the wrong time and pushing yourself into a higher tax bracket. You just mentioned it, Ryan.
13: Yep.
3: It's always been taxes. There's been two times that that Congress has gotten involved. The first time was in 1983, where they had to save Social Security. And what did they do? They raised taxes on your benefits. At that point, it was you could be taxed on up to 50% of your benefit, depending on how much money you were taking from your IRA, your 401k, all the other income streams. Then in 1993, Social Security needed to be helped again. So what did they do? They raised taxes again, and this time up to 85% of your benefit could be taxed. Now, what do you think is going to happen within the next 10 years? Well, they're probably going to give you the opportunity to pay even more in taxes.
13: Go to 100%. Why not?
3: And here's the other problem with this is that they haven't adjusted the amounts that you can have for income based off of increased inflation. And so, Ryan, how can we help people?
13: Well, now you know that you could pay taxes on as much as 85% of your Social Security benefits. So the money that you're counting on for retirement could be less than what you thought it was going to be. That's the bad news. But there are some simple strategies that could help you reduce or eliminate those taxes so that you can keep more Social Security income in your pocket. And that's why we have something special just for the listeners on today's show. 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
12: Most people don't realize it, but when you file for your Social Security benefits, could have a domino effect on many other parts of your financial game plan in retirement. 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I'm Ryan Thacker along with my brother Tyson. And today we are talking about what is the most important thing that you need to know that'll help you get the most net income from Social Security. And coming up in this final segment, we want to talk about how you can answer this all-important question for yourself. What is your best age to file for Social Security? Well, we have three important suggestions about how Social Security fits into your retirement plan, because planning correctly could save you tens of thousands, even hundreds of thousands of dollars in lifetime income. And Tyson, over 30,000 families that we've now helped make an informed decision on Social Security. We've seen some crazy scenarios.
13: Yes, we have.
12: But let's go down to these final recommendations here on how you can figure out what the best age is for you, specifically for your individual situation.
13: Well, you mentioned best age. That's recommendation. It's simple. Don't look just at best age. That's the first thing is, if you just look at the best age and try to figure that out, the amount for benefits, whether it's 62, whether it's 66, or whether it's 70, that's the old way. And it won't necessarily lead you to the most net income from your benefits. And that becomes so important that's what you mentioned, general rules of thumb, in the last segment, Ryan. There, the old way is just using these general rules of thumb that you look at, okay, you know, I'm going to wait until age 70 or whatever. Stop looking at age.
12: Yes.
13: You need to look at this, completely differently. It's not just age. It's the net income that you're looking at based off of your entire picture.
12: Well, Tyson, we always used to joke about this. If we knew the exact day you were going to die,
13: yeah,
12: we could plan Social Security with perfection. But it's like this. If you knew you were going to die tomorrow and you have $1 million in your IRAs and 401ks, we can have a heck of a party today.
13: Yeah.
12: Right? Just celebrating, live it up to the very best. But if you're going to live to 105... we're going to adjust that party.
13: Which more and more people are living longer,
12: yes,
13: right?
12: Yes, we're seeing it all the time, and that number is skyrocketing on centenarians. And so, you know, this leads us to number two, Tyson. Recommendation number two is you've got to look at all of the aspects. You need to consider your retirement savings, taxes, and your other income sources, because, there again, it's important to look at your entire picture, because that's the only way you can ensure that you get the most net income.
13: Yes.
12: From Social Security. Net income is the new way to look at it.
13: Yes. And so when we sit down with a family and do a Social Security analysis, we look at Social Security first. So when you come in and see us, we have you bring in your most recent statement. If you haven't seen a statement for a while, it's because they don't mail them out anymore. You go to ssa.gov, you put in a few, your birthday, your Social Security number, a couple of other things, and out pops your most recent statement. We look at Social Security and we ask you some questions like, when did your parents, how long did your parents live? How long did your grandparents live? What's your current health look like? How long do you want to work? In other words, we take a look at a lot of factors. We look at how much income you have, what the sources of that income look like. And then when we sit down with you in the second appointment, we've done all of this analysis. Between that first and second appointment, when we do the Boss Retirement Blueprint, which includes the Social Security analysis, we're usually spending somewhere between 8 and 15 hours between the advisor and the team that backs them up. So
3: we spend a ton of time making sure that you do this right. And believe it or not, it's absolutely free. We want you to see what this looks like before you make the decision whether you're going to come in and see us. Everything's connected. That's why you've got to look at all of this combined.
13: Okay, Tyson. And this leads us to recommendation number three, and that is to create an income plan that will lead to the most net income.
3: Have people heard us say net income a few times, right?
13: Yes. And, you know, Tyson, especially if you've saved a good chunk of money for retirement, you need to be thinking about diversification. And when it comes to retirement, the three most important words in retirement are income, income, income. And, you know, Social Security is one form of income. And we now know from this show, it's potentially taxable up to 85%. Right. And that's probably going to change here in the future. It's probably going to get more taxed. If you live in the state of Utah, you're one of the unlucky 13 states that also has state tax on Social Security, which is a joke. And there are other kinds of income that you need to consider in concluding the money out of your tax-deferred retirement accounts, yep. IRAs, 401ks, TSPs, 403bs, anything that's tax-deferred. Remember, when that gets pulled out, it's taxed as ordinary income in retirement. So this is another thing that can throw you into a higher tax bracket. And then, you know, when you look at any other sources of income that you have, you need to see what the tax side is. So Tyson, we talk about this a lot. Tyson and I have lunchtime challenges that we do. We're always like, okay, how would we do this? And we start making a challenge. You know, one of those challenges that we did a long, long time ago, and this is when we saw the cracks in the foundation, is we said, why would you be putting money into an IRA and 401k if later on it's going to get taxed at a bigger number, and then it's going to compound your Social Security tax problem? It's going to compound your retirement tax issues.
3: Yep.
13: Why wouldn't you start having your income sources built in places that aren't taxed? And that started us on a journey many, many years ago. So if we can get like Back to the Future, get into the DeLorean, and we can go back when Tyson and I, we graduated from college, we started looking at this. We started saying, okay, there's got to be better ways to do this. The first thing that had come out at the time was Roth.
3: Mm-hmm.
13: But the problem was Roth. There was no Roth 401k. It was a Roth IRA, and you were so limited on what you could actually save in there.
3: Right.
13: It was like, well, that doesn't make any sense. The second thing we took a long look at was cash value life insurance. And we had always heard cash value life insurance was terrible.
3: Mm-hmm.
13: But then we started looking at who's buying the cash value life insurance. And it wasn't people who were broke. It was people who had lots and lots of money, lots and lots of resources. Banks were buying it by the boatload in bank-owned life insurance. Corporations were buying corporate-owned life insurance. And we were looking at those and saying, why is everyone saying don't do this and go into this trap of an IRA and 401k when all the really wealthy people are doing the exact opposite, and all the banks and all the corporations? And we took a long look at that, and cash value life insurance, if it's structured correctly, is such a powerful way. Do you realize if you take out income out of a life insurance, if it's structured correctly, that's tax-free income. It's like a Roth. There's no restrictions on how much you can put in there. So imagine if you could go back in the time machine and you could build in Roth IRA, mm-hmm. you could build in life insurance that's going to come out tax-free. If you could build in real estate with depreciation, if you could build in these income streams so that when you got to retirement, your income on Social Security is completely tax-free.
3: So you're saying, Ryan, that people ought to look earlier in life about how to create tax-free income streams, because that's going to help their Social Security too.
13: That's what I'm saying, but no one's going to listen. How do I know that? Because we've spent a lot of time with the 30-year-olds trying to preach that to the choir, and they want a better car.
3: They want three trips to Disneyland.
13: They want a bigger house, and they don't listen until one day they wake up and they're 5 years, 10 years out from retirement. They're like, oh, I wish I would have done that. So tell your kids to do this. But guess what? They probably won't listen because they think there's going to be something more exciting on what to do. And Tyson, that's where the challenges come in for so many people. But it's not too late. If you haven't planned like that, it's not too late. This is where you can come in and have a conversation with us, right, Tyson?
3: Absolutely. It becomes this huge deal. And Ryan, you mentioned it becomes a challenge for people. That's why you just shared a really big secret to how we have become financially stable and have our own retirement taken care of, is by challenging ourselves to do hard things that we that a lot of people don't do until they're 55 or older.
13: And most of these ideas, Tyson, go against the grain.
3: They do.
13: If 95% of Americans are not prepared for retirement, why are you doing the same thing that they're doing?
3: Just like if 96% of Americans get Social Security wrong, why do you want to be one of those 96%?
13: Be part of the 4% that gets Social Security right. Be part of the 5% that's financially independent by making good decisions. And Tyson, how can we help listeners do that?
3: Well, this has been a great show, Ryan, and hopefully you understand now filing for Social Security could be one of the biggest financial decisions you'll ever make. And the difference between your best and worst case scenarios could literally end up being hundreds of thousands of dollars in lifetime income. We see it all the time. So you want to be 100% certain that you get this right. That's why we want to offer something special just for the listeners on today's show. 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
18: 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The information is not intended to be used as the sole basis for financial decisions, nor should it be construed as advice designed to meet the particular needs of any individual. You should seek advice on legal and tax questions from an independent attorney or tax advisor. 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BOSS received the Inc. 5000 Award in 2016, 2017, 2018, and 2019. BOSS received the Utah Best of State Award in 2019, 2020, 2021, 2022, and 2023. 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
13: From ABC News, I'm Dave Packer. Iran, according to state media, has sent over a memorandum on the terms of any potential peace deal with the U.S. But the memorandum doesn't mention anything about Iran's nuclear program. The document also states that Iran would continue to oversee the Strait of Hormuz. Reaction from the White House.
14: President Trump pushed back on Iran, claiming it would control traffic in the Strait of Hormuz, saying Wednesday,
15: international waters, nobody's going to control it. We're going to watch over it. We'll watch over it, but nobody's going to control it.
14: Iranian state media reported on a draft of a deal between the U.S. and Iran that would give Iran control over the strait in coordination with Oman, the president later threatening that regional ally.
15: Oman will behave just like everybody else, and we'll have to blow them up. They understand that. They'll be fine.
14: Karen Travers, ABC News, the White House.
13: A soaring number of Ebola cases in Central Africa. Here at home, the U.S. designating 4 airports to take passengers from the region. ABC's Faith Abube.
16: An internal email obtained by ABC News shows acting CDC director Dr. Jay Bhattacharya urging employees to volunteer to screen Americans returning from Ebola hot zones for possible signs of the virus. The U.S. is one of several countries tightening travel restrictions amid the rapidly growing outbreak.
13: The recovery for victims in the deadly factory accident in Washington state continues. 9 people remain unaccounted for after a massive chemical tank holding a highly corrosive liquid imploded and collapsed Tuesday. Washington State Governor Bob Ferguson.
17: We're bracing ourselves for this being the deadliest industrial tragedy in modern Washington state history.
13: 2 people are confirmed dead. The Justice Department has launched a criminal investigation into E. Jean Carroll, the former magazine columnist who accused President Trump of sexual assault, according to multiple sources familiar with the matter. Ms. Carroll won a $5 million civil judgment, which the president asked the Supreme Court to overturn last November. You're listening to ABC News.
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0: World Cup ticket prices lead to the AGs in New York and New Jersey saying, wait a second, we're going to investigate. And the black market for oil is on the rise. Hey, everybody, I'm Kate Delaney. First, we roll into the rundown here at the top of America Tonight. Yeah, so the big story is it's the non-ceasefire. I'm very confused. But U.S. forces conducted new military strikes against Iran on Wednesday after Tehran launched drones at commercial ships in the Strait of Hormuz. So they did a defensive effort here. American forces shot down Iranian drones and hit a drone-controlled station near Bandar Abbas, which, of course, is that major port city in southern Iran, which is located on the Strait of Hormuz. The site posed a threat to U.S. forces and commercial traffic. That was the reason for the response. Specifically, Iran fired 4 one-way attack drones at American and commercial ships. The American F-A-18, F-16, and F-35 fighters shot down those drones. Then the F-A-18s hit the ground control unit before it could launch, as it was trying to do, a 5th drone. So now this is what? A couple of strikes by the U.S. in less than a week, characterized as limited and defense in nature. So even though this escalation has happened, there still is the ceasefire. The two sides have mostly been observing. Check it out, since April 8th. Here's what the press says on Iran and the fact that he doesn't believe they can hold on much longer.
1: Iran is very much intent. They want very much to make a deal. So far, they haven't gotten there. We're not satisfied with it, but now we will be. We will be either that or we'll have to just finish the job. But their Navy is gone, as I've said 1,000 times. Their Navy is gone. Their Air Force is gone. Everything's gone, and they're negotiating on fumes. But we'll see what happens. Maybe we have to go back and finish it. Maybe we don't. Right now, I mean, you can speak to Steve Witkoff and Jared. They're doing a good job. But right now, I think it looks like they want to just make a deal. They want to. I don't think they have a choice. They're just going back to the internet because they're getting clobbered. Their economy is in free fall. They have 250% inflation. Their money has no value. Their whole economic system is broken down. They thought they were going to outwait me. You know, well, we'll outwait him. He's got the midterms. I don't care about the midterms. Look what happened last night. That was the prelude to the midterms. People understand it. They know that. Very simple. Iran cannot have a nuclear weapon. I'm doing that for the world. I'm not doing it just for us.
0: Iran is getting clobbered economically. In fact, people are being urged to conserve fuel, electricity, and water. That's one sign. More than 1 million Iranians have left out of work. They have nothing that they can turn to. The currency is a record lows. Prices of rice, meat, bread, cheese have risen so sharply in recent weeks, it's even more of a burden on the household. So there is no question that when you look at this, how can they continue to go down into this negative economic trajectory that eventually just will completely collapse everything? All right, you heard the president mention there he didn't care about midterms based on even what was seen in Texas. And what was seen in Texas is that the Texas Attorney General, Ken Paxton, knocked off the incumbent, Senator John Cornyn, who had been a senator for 4 decades, and he knocked him off by 25 points. Paxton said he was happy for the president's endorsement, but now it's on to focus on the general election.
2: I think we have a message. James Tallarico doesn't belong in Texas. We cannot let him be the senator of the state of Texas. He fits in California. He does not fit here. We need to come together as a Republican Party. I think John Cornyn will be a part of that. I think his voters will be too.
0: All right, so the Republicans are trying to defend a 53-47 Senate majority in the fall midterm elections. By the way, Republicans putting up a lot of money to hold on to seats in Maine, Ohio, and North Carolina. And also they have their sights on winning Democratic seats in Georgia and Michigan. But that's a story for another day. We move on to the courts, and boy, there's a lot to talk about here. Yeah, including this one, Matthew Perry's assistant. Boy, what a scumbag. Sorry, I have to say it. What he just did to that actor. Yes, he was an addict. Yes, he was looking for the drugs he needed any way he could get them. But his assistant happily fed them to him over and over again, the ketamine that ultimately killed him. So his assistant was sentenced to over 3 years for injecting ketamine that ultimately killed the friend's actor. Kenneth Iwamasa, 61, is one of five people charged and convicted in what federal prosecutors called a conspiracy to illegally distribute ketamine to Perry. The assistant pled guilty in August of 2024 to one count of conspiracy to distribute ketamine, resulting in that death. The U.S. District Judge Garnett hammered him to 41 months in prison and fined him to $10,000 because he said, as the personal assistant, he had cared tremendously for Perry, but not enough that he wouldn't take advantage of what was happening in his life, and that's for sure. How about this one? A federal judge sentenced a man in a plot to kill a writer. You might not have heard it. I think I mentioned it once on the show, but a former truck and bus driver was charged in the assassination plot against an Iranian-American writer who authorities say was targeted for death by the Iranian government, was given a 10-year prison sentence on Wednesday. The Judge Lindman sentenced Jonathan Lodeholt, 37-year-old of Staten Island, in this Manhattan federal court after he pled guilty to conspiracies to commit stalking and laundering money in that attack plot that targeted the writer Mashi Algin in Brooklyn in 2024. So what they did was the FBI said that they surveilled what was happening to this writer and this guy eventually assassinated her, but the FBI arrested him. The whole idea was, what can we do to nail this guy after they had heard so much and gathered so much evidence and they saw what he was doing and had all of that surveillance, etc., enough evidence, obviously, to convict him. And that is the main thing here. So as I said, a lot happening in the courts, and I've just barely scratched the surface there, because there's one more thing I'm going to mention, and that's about this Google employee charged with using inside information to make $1 million on the Poly Market. We've talked about the Poly Market before and betting on the Poly Markets, but this employee fraudulently made that money by dishing out inside dope on what users were searching for on Google. Michelle Spagnola said there were sure bets because the Google information security engineer had access to the data that tracked user searches. My, oh my. Stay with us.
3: 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Yes, actually, three known gases. 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
0: All right, this is a segment I like to call In the Mix. That's me every time I use the blender. Is it working? What's going on? I don't understand. My husband says, push the button down and keep your finger on it. All right, so we have our finger on the mixer right now. And one of the things on the radar, we're going to talk about oil on the black market. This is why it's called In the Mix. And a couple of other things before we get to a great segment coming up about high blood pressure, a new FDA-approved drug that I know will help a lot of people. It's surprising how many people, young to old, have high blood pressure, and so many, in some cases, don't even monitor it correctly. High blood pressure, because I have low blood pressure, scares me. All right, but before we get there, let's talk about this. Toy Story, are you a fan? I see a lot of hands going up. You know, I have this special glasses where I can see across the nation. I am a fan. I wasn't initially a fan, but then I took some nieces and nephews, and I got it. I liked the sarcasm and just the other side of it, where you could look at it through a child's eyes, but then as an adult, you could look at it in a much different way. So you know what the good news is for all of us that are Toy Story fans? There's a part 5. Take a listen.
8: Do you, Forky, to Karen Beverly to be your beloved bride?
9: Yee-haw! I now pronounce you husband and knife. Who poisoned the maid of honor?
10: Bonnie, there's a package for you.
8: Oh, thank you, thank you.
11: Hi there, I'm Lilypad. Let's play.
9: Extinction, not again.
12: Bonnie, screen time's over now.
8: Okay.
9: I want to talk to you, device.
10: Please, call me Lily.
9: Me and the toys have been working all summer to try and get Bonnie to make friends.
10: Yeah.
9: But then you had to ruin
10: it.
9: You're not even listening to me.
10: I'm always listening.
11: See? Now look here. Me and the toys have been working all summer.
10: Now in Spanish.
9: What?
13: Yeah, I got dibs on behind the dresser.
9: Woody!
14: Jesse, hello?
9: Is it as bad out there for toys as they say it is?
15: We're finding more abandoned toys each day.
9: We're Tex invaded our house, too.
15: I don't know, Jesse. Toys are for play, but Tech is...
16: That's for everything.
14: I'm losing Bonnie to this device.
16: You got a friend.
17: Woody!
18: Came here as fast as I could.
19: Why are you wearing a dress, Woody?
18: It's called a poncho, Forky.
20: Wow! Someone needs a brown marker.
18: Halt! Who goes there?
21: Whoa! I come in peace.
22: It's been too long, cowboy.
23: What are you, some sort of old man toy?
21: What?
24: She thinks you're old because you're bald, Woody.
0: Did you recognize any of those voices? Tom Hanks, Woody, of course, Tim Allen, Buzz Lightyear, Joan Cusack as Jesse, Tony Hale as Forky, the quirky spork-turned toy, Anna Faris, Lily Pad, Ernie Hudson, Combat Carl, Conan O'Brien as Smarty Pants. I'm just going to give you a little of the plot. The story evolves around Bonnie receiving a Lily Pad tablet, which challenges the toys as they navigate the world of modern electronics. Good luck. Jesse is highlighted as the central focus of the entire narrative, while Buzz Lightyear figures are pretty big in this one, too. Stuck in the toy mode, searching for Star Command. And that's all the sneak peek that you're going to get out of me. All right, let's head to the markets quickly for a check of oil. So the pre-market bell tells us that right now, oil is $92.19 a barrel. I'll just throw in the markets, too. S&P futures not changed really right now because Wall Street is waiting for some key data. April inflation, that's the big thing. Dow futures down 0.22%, S&P futures down 0.39%, NASDAQ futures down 0.81%. It's minuscule and it's pre-market, and we'll see what happens throughout the rest of the day. The key thing was getting the oil in there. Read a really interesting story and had a couple conversations about people with, okay, so what's happening with the under the table oil market, so to speak. So the high seas, they call it, and the Wall Street Journal did a great story on a story about this. The high seas black market keeps the illicit oil flowing, Iran's oil flowing, right? Because you got the sanctions and all of that, the blockades, but the regime still is managing to sell billions of dollars in crude to China, and they're doing it through a clandestine network of these aging tankers. So this is what happens. It's like 45 miles off the coast of Malaysia. Tankers with sanctioned Iranian oil are pretty low in the water, right? They offload their cargo to these ships bound for Chinese refineries. They lower tarps and other objects over the names on the hulls, and they use black paint to conceal the identity numbers, which is what you have to have and what you see from very far away, right? And they carry out a deception. They have these ship-to-ship transfers where one ship offloads sanctioned oil onto another to help obscure the oil's origins before it's sent on to the biggest customer, which is who? China. And so it shows you one of the things that the Iranian regime is doing, and it's one of the reasons why they've been able to hold on against the American pressure to acquiesce, sign a deal, and move on, because they can still sell their oil. And so far in negotiations, the U.S. has resisted lifting oil sanctions against Iran. But the workaround is bringing in the money they need, at least some of the money they need, because it's still in an economic freefall. There's no question about that. And what I thought was really interesting, and I heard stories about this, but the Wall Street Journal just hammered the story. They did a brilliant job where they saw it up close happening. And this was a couple of weeks ago. A Wall Street Journal reporter, there might have been actually a couple of them, watched as this Catalina's 7, which is an old ship sanctioned by the U.S. for carrying Iranian crude, transferred oil through a thick hose with a ship whose name was covered over with black paint. What? So Right? There's a will, there's a way. So the ships lowered the giant fenders between them to prevent this Catalina 7 from cruising the smaller ship as they rolled in the waves. Right? So workers in orange vests and hard hats scurried around the Catalina 7's deck doing the transfer. And you have these old, rusty tankers, and it's what maritime experts call, and this is what somebody had told me weeks ago, the shadow fleet. So it's this armada of hundreds of vessels that ferry oil for sanctioned regimes, including Iran and Russia. And, of course, Iran is relying on those tankers for nearly all of their oil exports, right? And sometimes they sail under what we call flags of convenience from countries that pay little attention to what's going on, what the vessels are doing. And at sea, the ships use practices like turning off their tracking devices to make it harder to find them. But there's more conversation about this, and how do you rein in this fleet? I mean, the U.S. would have to have a warlike footing against the ships indefinitely because there's so many of them, keeping the blockade also on the Iranian ports and using military assets to then intercept shadow fleet ships and put more pressure on China. If it lets up, the oil would then, you know, flow would be uninterrupted again. So this is a really, really tricky, tricky thing to try and navigate around. And it is one of the areas that the U.S. does have to be concerned with and does have to, in some way, it becomes clear that they may have to address this, because even with what the economic woes are, how is it that Iran continues to slow play cutting a deal? Yeah, and it's food for thought, right, that this is one of the reasons. All right, and the money, money, money, oh, don't tell me you want more money from me, department. I know. It's not your bills. It's not the pain at the pump, because I know you're all dealing with that. It's you really want to go to the World Cup, and the prices are sky high. So New York and New Jersey is investigating FIFA's ticket practices because of that. So FIFA is under a microscope right now. You think about this. And like I said, I mean, the prices are so insane. And this is kicking off. I mean, some seats for the July 19th final in New Jersey at MetLife are selling for $33,000. Got a spare $33,000? My, oh my. All right, blood pressure. We're talking about it next.
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4: News. I'm Dave Packer. Iran, according to state media, has sent over a memorandum on the terms of any potential peace deal with the U.S. Nothing in it about Iran's nuclear program, and it says Iran would continue to oversee the Strait of Hormuz. The White House calls it a fabrication. Reaction from President Trump.
6: They're negotiating on fumes. But we'll see what happens. Maybe we have to go back and finish it. Maybe we don't.
4: Growing fears that the Ebola outbreak in Africa could become the deadliest outbreak on record. More than 200 people have died so far. An ongoing recovery for victims in the deadly factory accident in Washington state. 9 people remain unaccounted for after a massive chemical tank holding a highly corrosive liquid imploded and collapsed Tuesday. 2 people are confirmed dead. The Justice Department has launched a criminal investigation into E. Jean Carroll, the former magazine columnist who accused President Trump of sexual assault, that according to multiple sources familiar with the matter. This is ABC News.
8: Overnight along the Wasatch Front, we'll continue to see breezy south winds and mild temperatures. Normal low this time of the year is in the mid-50s, and we'll be in the upper 50s. Mostly clear skies, mostly sunny in 86 on Thursday with south winds continuing. We'll cool a bit Friday, upper 70s with some clouds and chance for a few little mountain showers, but a better chance for some rain and thunderstorms moves in on Saturday as a low pressure approaches from the west. From the KS...
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0: FDA approved the aldosterone synthase inhibitor for patients struggling with uncontrolled high blood pressure. Dr. Pyle Coley is here to share why this is so important. Doctor, how many people in the U.S. are impacted by high blood pressure, and what are the signs and symptoms?
1: You know, hypertension or high blood pressure is one of those common things. And in fact, if you look at the average American, their lifetime risk of developing hypertension is a whopping 80 to 90%. So it's really very common. And we know that 120 million Americans are already impacted by high blood pressure. And unfortunately, half of them continue to remain uncontrolled despite the fact that they're taking these medications. And hypertension has been called the silent killer because often it doesn't have signs or symptoms until it gets very severe, and then certainly you can have symptoms like blurry vision, headache, dizziness, or even unfortunately, you know, having a stroke or a heart attack. But it's important to catch hypertension early in the trajectory so that you really can start to treat it aggressively, because it doesn't always manifest with those signs and symptoms.
0: What are the long-term risks of uncontrolled blood pressure? And Doc, why is round-the-clock blood pressure control so important?
1: You know, as a cardiologist, this makes me really sad because it's such a modifiable and preventable risk factor, and yet so many people walking around with uncontrolled hypertension. So if you think about the blood pressure and you think about our organs, every single organ has a blood vessel, right? Which means that the pressure inside those blood vessels is being felt by every single organ. And we can see long-term manifestations such as heart attack and stroke, as I mentioned, but even conditions like, you know, damage to the kidney, so end-stage kidney disease or worsening kidney function, dementia, blindness. These are all conditions that are caused by untreated or undertreated long-term hypertension. So to me, it's a really important wake-up call as a cardiologist to have better ways to treat patients' blood pressures, and not just that 1 minute that they're in your office, but really for that entire 24 hours, because we know that blood pressure follows a natural up and down cycle during the day, and it's important to have long 24-hour control when it comes to our blood pressure.
0: Doctor, are there people who are more at risk for developing hypertension?
1: You know, hypertension usually doesn't come alone. It comes with a lot of other conditions such as diabetes, obesity, sleep apnea, atrial fibrillation, heart failure, chronic kidney disease. These are all kids that play in the same sandbox together. So we often see patients coming not just with hypertension, but with many other comorbid conditions as well. But I will say that isolated hypertension is much more common than we think. We know that after menopause, women undergo an inflection point in their life and their health where their estrogen levels drop because the ovaries are no longer making estrogen. And you can see the blood vessel stiffness can start to increase. You can also see activation of a hormone system that involves a hormone called aldosterone that starts to go up as well after menopause. And both of these can contribute to the onset of hypertension as well. Certainly for most Americans, our diet is a big player in why we end up developing hypertension, because 90% of Americans eat too much sodium. And that's a huge driver of risk. And of course, as we age, one of the natural processes that occurs in our blood vessels from aging is also stiffening and hardening of the arteries. So it's really multifactorial why people develop hypertension, but it's very common with that lifetime risk of 80 to 90% that I discussed.
0: Are you excited to have a new medicine for patients with uncontrolled hypertension?
1: Oh my goodness. As a cardiologist, I am so excited about this innovation in the field of hypertension, because I feel like this field has really lagged behind. I mean, my first reach of medications for hypertension is a medicine that was first used 68 years ago. And that's great if it works for the patient and it controls their blood pressure. But we know that nearly half of American patients aren't controlled. And so that's why it's exciting to have this new medication. It's called Baxfendy, and it's the first approved treatment in a class of medications called aldosterone synthase inhibitors. And essentially what it does is it reduces the production of aldosterone, which we think is a hormone not just involved in hypertension, but involved in cardiac risk and risk to many of our other organs. So it's a really kind of brand new approach to thinking about treating uncontrolled hypertension, which is patients that are already on other medications and still not getting to their goals.
0: Why do some people have high blood pressure even when they're taking medication?
1: You know, the Pathophysiology, or the disease process of high blood pressure, is really complicated. There's lots of different parallel pathways. And unfortunately, some of these older medications, even though they help, you know, to reduce the blood pressure, they can increase the levels of aldosterone, which is that hormone that I talked about that is directly involved in facilitating high blood pressure and many of the cardiac risk that comes with high blood pressure. So the medicines are kind of working against themselves. Then there's also that issue of side effects. A lot of patients can't tolerate some blood pressure medicines because they have side effects, and some of the medicines currently on the market for high blood pressure actually can cause hormonal side effects for patients as well. And so that's why a new and innovative approach that doesn't kind of work against itself but targets that hormone directly, the production of that hormone, and reduces levels of it may be that potential game changer that many of these patients who have uncontrolled hypertension need.
0: Can you tell us how this medication differs from previous high blood pressure medications?
1: As a cardiologist, I'm really excited to have some innovation in the field of hypertension because, you know, some of the medicines that I've been using are decades old. One of the ones that I commonly use is 68 years old. And so to have a new medicine that works at a different mechanism of action is really a very exciting thing, an exciting tool in my toolbox. So essentially what this medicine does is it reduces the production of a hormone called aldosterone, which we think may be the missing link because it's directly involved in raising your blood pressure. And it's also involved in causing damage to many of your organs, including your heart and your kidneys. And so instead of letting the aldosterone be made and then trying to block it from working on the receptors, this goes upstream and essentially reduces the production of aldosterone. And so it's got a whole new mechanism of action. It's the first FDA-approved treatment in this class of medications called aldosterone synthase inhibitors, and it may be the right medication. It may be a potential game changer for people who are already taking a lot of those generic medications, and then they continue to remain uncontrolled with their blood pressure.
0: What role does aldosterone play in controlling one's blood pressure?
1: You know, aldosterone is a hormone that evolved to protect us. It evolved because we were hunter-gatherers, and when it was feast or famine, right, when we lived out in the wild. And so when it was famine, aldosterone levels would go up so that our body could hold on to sodium and water and squeeze our blood vessels and maintain essentially blood flow to our organs. But in the modern day, too much aldosterone has run amok. And we think it's central, not just to high blood pressure, but to many of the other conditions that are associated with cardiovascular risk, including conditions like heart failure and kidney disease as well. So I think aldosterone as a target for blood pressure is one of those things that has been a long time coming. And I think having a medication now that reduces aldosterone production really does address the root cause of potentially what might be causing people to have elevated blood pressure despite being on the medicines that they're supposed to be on. We've also learned that the medicines that we use, the generic medicines, some of them can actually raise aldosterone levels paradoxically. So because the body has this feedback mechanism, when you give them that medicine, it can increase the aldosterone levels. So that's why targeting the production of aldosterone may make a lot of sense.
0: Who should talk to their doctor about high blood pressure?
1: You know, I think everyone should check their blood pressure and know their blood pressure. If your blood pressure is greater than 120, if you're 120 to 130, you have elevated blood pressure, greater than 130 of high blood pressure. But if you're somebody who already has a diagnosis of hypertension, you're doing all the right things, taking your medications, exercising, you know, eating right, all of those types of things, and your blood pressure continues to remain elevated, then aldosterone may be the key here. And that's who should really talk to their doctor about whether it makes sense to think about a medication like Baxfit.
0: What should patients ask their doctor if their numbers are not improving?
1: I think if you're taking blood pressure medications and your numbers aren't improving, or you're having a lot of adverse events to the blood pressure medicines that you're taking, it's important to talk to your doctor about whether it makes sense to try a different type of a medicine that targets that hormone aldosterone in a different way.
0: Doc, some people can't take medications because of the side effects. What are the side effects of this new treatment?
1: Certainly every medication can have side effects, but the good news here is in the clinical trials, this medication was extremely well tolerated. And, you know, we did have some side effects that were reported. Patient reported side effects included side effects like dizziness or muscle spasms. And then what the doctor had to keep an eye on after starting this medication was some of your electrolytes. Your potassium levels can go up, your sodium levels can go down. And because it's a blood pressure medicine, some people did have hypotension, which is low blood pressure associated with this. But overall, there were really no surprises in the clinical trials in terms of the side effect profile. And unlike many of the other medications out there that can cause many hormonal side effects, this medication, because of the way that it works, was not associated with any of those types of side effects.
0: Where can people go to learn more?
1: You know, hypertension is one of the most preventable and modifiable risk factors for heart disease. It's also one of the most common things that's going to happen to many of us. So I really want us to know our numbers and know our risk and feel empowered to be able to change the trajectory of our disease. And if you're somebody who struggles with hypertension and taking all the meds and not being controlled, then this is a real innovation for you. It could potentially be a game changer for you. So go and talk to your doctor about Baxfendy. You can also read about it in Baxfendy.com. And if you have other questions about blood pressure and lifestyle management, you can go to the American Heart Association's Life's Essential 8 website that tells you all the things you can do to work on your cardiovascular risk.
2: Wow, some great information there, because you really have to know those numbers. I don't care if you're in your 20s or you're four decades older than that. It is so, so important. All right, a shot of what I call sports shorts. The Philadelphia Phillies have been playing baseball for how long? More than a century. Check this out. I want to talk about a scoreless streak. Left-hander Christopher Sanchez broke the franchise 115-year-old record. He completed the fourth inning against the Padres at Petco Park on Wednesday. His streak of scoreless innings is up to 44 and two-third innings. Wow, how about some applause for that? Yeah. If you want to look at the MLB overall, Oral Hershiser pitched for the Dodgers 59 innings August 20th to September 28th back in 1988. He has the ultimate record. Coming up next, let's get outdoors and mix it up.
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0: All right, so check this out. 50% say a weekend outdoors does more for their mental health than weeks of wellness routines. Boy, I can attest to that. There's a new survey that shows Americans feel more relaxed within an hour. That's all it takes outdoors, but they still are struggling, even knowing this, to make it a habit. So who better to have on than Jessica Doyle, travel innovation and trends expert for sure, travel and leisure. Jessica, thanks so much for coming on.
1: Thanks for having me, Kate. This is a great topic to talk about, right?
0: Oh, absolutely. So what did this survey reveal about, I just blushed over that, about how Americans are trying to manage stress right now, today?
1: Yeah, well, you know, we're so stressed out. We have a culture that's shaped by burnout. We've got screen fatigue. We've got the constant notifications of social media, right? Every time you pick up your phone, somebody needs something from you, and it has to be ASAP. But we really found in the survey that nature is becoming one of the fastest and really one of the most effective ways for people to mentally reset. You brushed on this briefly, but in our survey, we found that 79% of people say a short outdoor trip can be as effective or more effective than their usual wellness routine. And 73% of people said they felt noticeably more relaxed and recharged after just 1 hour outside. Just think about that. Leave the phone at home, step outside for 1 hour. You're going to feel so much better.
0: Yeah, so what is it about that the time outdoors has such a fast, because it is fast, a fast impact on how we feel?
1: You know, it's all about bringing all those senses together in a stress-reducing way, right? These outdoor experiences are really combining and hitting a bunch of elements at the same time. You've got movement. You have fresh air, right? That breeze. You're getting the fresh air in your lungs. Your scenery. Maybe you have some friends out there on a social hike, right? And you're really getting a break from the routine. That might explain why one in four people said a weekend hiking trip, get this, would do more for their stress than an entire month of their normal wellness routine. Just 1 weekend hike. And we found that stepping away from the constant pressure of being on all the time, that creates an almost immediate emotional reset. And maybe it's just as simple as, say, you put your phone away and you watch the sunset over, I don't know, Red Rocks and Moab. Wouldn't that be fantastic?
0: Oh, sounds so good to me. So if we know these benefits, and I hope people are really absorbing this that are listening, what keeps getting in our way of us actually doing it more often?
1: Yeah, we get it, right? We know that being outside is good for us, but we just get pulled back into our routine. It's like knowing you have to get 8 hours of sleep a night and then you doom scroll all night long.
0: Yeah.
1: Or like eating your vegetables. We know we're supposed to do that, but people still reach for candy. People understand the value of outdoor time, but our daily habits and responsibilities can really get in our way. Now, the challenge isn't so much awareness, right? Nearly 1 in 3 people say they check their phone immediately upon going in nature. So you get outside, you grab that phone, maybe you're going to take a picture, but oftentimes all of a sudden you're on Instagram or you're in your email, right? So you really have to be mindful about fully disconnecting. And that's why we're seeing a growing interest in outdoor-focused travel experiences, like, for example, Eddie Bauer Adventure Club. The environment is in itself becomes part of that reset for folks.
0: Yeah, so that's great that you mentioned that. So for someone looking to reset, how can they find and plan one of those short outdoor getaways that fits into their schedule?
1: You don't really need a long vacation, right, to experience the benefits of being outside. Even these short, intentional outdoor experiences can have a meaningful impact on your stress and how you're feeling. We found 44% of Americans say a short outdoor outing under 2 hours, that's one of the most effective ways to reduce your stress. And we're seeing growing interest in travel experiences that make it easier to step outside to unplug, reconnect. Maybe you're stargazing, hiking, rafting, or just spending more time in nature. That's why brands like Eddie Bauer Adventure Club are designed around that mindset with deer-friendly accommodations. We've got curated outdoor experiences and easy access to destinations like Moab, so planning the adventure feels less overwhelming.
0: Love it. Jessica Doyle, I could talk to you forever. Travel innovator, for sure. She talks about travel innovation and trends expert for travel and leisure. Thank you so much.
1: Thank you so much, Kate.
2: All right, a couple of minutes left in this show, and I've got a ton of emails, so I want to hit up some of those. Carl is listening to us, WGCH, 1490 AM in Greenwich, Connecticut. Okay, please tell me this whole thing is just a nightmare that's going to be over soon. I agree with Trump that we don't want the evil nasties in Iran to have nuclear capabilities. I think that we've thought that for a long time, but we are getting crushed on grocery prices and at the pumps. And I am a longtime Republican. Some of my Republican friends, I don't know why they refuse to say this S-U-C-K-S. Listen, I have five kids and I'm putting them through school. I make a good living, but that good living is stretched. So what is everybody else doing? I just need to vent, and I thought you would listen, and so would your listeners. It's not funny, but it's funny the way that you wrote that. So we feel you. I understand. Yes, absolutely. Well, that's why people are figuring out ways. What can I do to dance around this? How can I stretch? You're right. How can I stretch when I'm getting hammered, right, at this particular moment? All right, then I got this one that I thought was really interesting because this is something that I'm aware of, and this is from Dean listening to us on WGSO 990 AM, and that is in our longtime affiliate in New Orleans. Yes, and Dean says, Kate, this is the craziest thing, but I could see how it could happen. I mean, there's so many frivolous lawsuits, and we live in a litigious world. There's no question about it. But I just heard the story about a dude in Florida who's suing Carnival for $5 million, saying he suffered from severe second-degree burns to his feet when he was walking barefoot on a hot pool deck on one of their ships last year. And so the lawsuit, of course, we'll see if it gets thrown out, but he was vacationing and it is going through the system, apparently. And I looked up a little bit more on this, and they say the deck surface had become, or he said the deck surface had become unreasonable and very dangerously hot. And he suffered those burns to both of his feet. Wow. I don't know, in court, proving all of that would be kind of interesting. You know what's interesting? I'm so glad you brought that up, because there was a lawsuit that also alleged that Carnival had notice of some other incidents happening on these hot deck surfaces across their fleet. There was like 25 passengers who had burns on cruise ship decks between 2019 and 2025. 42 others complained about excessively hot decks or burned feet. I don't know, wear flip-flops? I'm just saying. I mean, of course it's going to be hot. You're like in the middle of the Caribbean or Mexico or whatever. What could they do? They would have to just water it down. I mean, they just have to keep watering the decks down or make a different kind of deck. In the case of the guy that's suing, the lawsuit is looking for punitive damages, saying that the company willfully, wantonly, and recklessly, there's some lingo for you, failed to address the hazard despite all those complaints and all those injuries.

0: of interest that were not searched. So they want to go back in and search. According to one U.S. official, what Hooker told investigators doesn't match the GPS data that was derived from his electronic devices that investigators obtained. Oh, that was such a crazy story. She went overboard and vanished to the Bahamas 2 months ago. And maybe they're going to get that permission and maybe they'll find something out. All right, on that note, thanks to all of you for listening to this hour of the show. Special thanks to the Minnesota 2, Jason and Daniel. And remember, my friends, to make it count.
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2: 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A real friend. The kind of friend you want to thank. And not just with a card or a text, but with a song.
3: Thank you

0: one-liners. We all need to laugh, right? And we got some really funny stuff in store for you. I'll give you a hint. It has to deal with the beach and what is recognized as a national day to celebrate. Plus some sports shorts, as there were some interesting things that happened in Major League Baseball. I'm Kate Delaney, but right at the top, we roll into the rundown here on America Tonight. Story is the U.S. Forces strike drone launch site smashes it and also goes after a couple of other targets as Iran shot first, so to speak. So here's what happened. Supposedly we're in this ceasefire, but it is being tested, that's for sure. So when we look at what happened with the what happened on Wednesday is the fact that it was absolutely violated. The very latest thing in the fresh attacks, like I said, the fragile ceasefire practically at the breaking point. Iran's Revolutionary Guards say they targeted a U.S. airbase in response to strikes by the U.S. first around the Strait of Hormuz. So the U.S. strikes targeted the Iranian drones and that launch site around Hormuz. And while that's happening, and there were several strikes, too, by the way, you know, we're talking about different unmanned drones, and it happened even in the early hours of Thursday morning, local time there, three explosions that were just east of Bandar Abbas, which is a strategic Iranian port city and naval base that's near Hormuz. And, of course, the U.S. military shot down four drones and hit an Iranian ground control station there that was about to launch that fifth drone. So, in a nutshell, that's what happened. While supposedly a peace agreement is being worked out, and in the meantime, this just keeps going back and, you know, back and forth, back and forth. And Iran fired warning shots at ships that were trying to get through Hormuz. That just happened a few hours ago. There were four of them that were trying to get through and enter the Persian Gulf without coordinating with the security forces responsible for the strait. That's what Iran's state-affiliated media is reporting on. Okay, so we know that there is no solution to this right now. The president says it's just a matter of time because Iran is struggling in so many ways with their currency and economically that people are starving.
1: Iran is very much intent. They want very much to make a deal. So far, they haven't gotten there. We're not satisfied with it, but now we will be. We will be either that or we'll have to just finish the job. But their Navy is gone, as I've said 1,000 times. Their Navy is gone. Their Air Force is gone. Everything's gone, and they're negotiating on fumes. But we'll see what happens. Maybe we have to go back and finish it. Maybe we don't. Right now, I mean, you can speak to Steve Witkoff and Jared. They're doing a good job. But right now, I think it looks like they want to just make a deal. They want to. I don't think they have a choice. Going back to the internet because they're getting clobbered, their economy is in free fall. They have 250% inflation. Their money has no value. Their whole economic system is broken down. They thought they were going to outweigh me, you know, or we'll outweigh him. He's got the midterms. I don't care about the midterms. Look what happened last night. That was the prelude to the midterms. People understand it. They know that. Very simple. Iran cannot have a nuclear weapon. I'm doing that for the world. I'm not doing it just for us.
0: Yeah, so you heard the comment about the midterms there. And, of course, the comment is the fact that Texas Attorney General Ken Paxton won, crushed John Cornyn, the longtime Republican senator there, to lose his seat by more than a 25-point victory. And Cornyn became the second Republican senator to lose his seat in less than 2 weeks after President Trump endorsed him before Senator Bill Cassidy, Republican from Louisiana in the primary there earlier this month, had lost his as well. No senator in either party had lost a primary since 2017. Now it's on to the general, the so-called midterms, of course, and James Taliaferro, the Democrat who he will face. And this is what Paxton had to say after that win.
2: I think we have a message. James Taliaferro doesn't belong in Texas. We cannot let him be the center of the state of Texas. He fits in California. He does not fit here. We need to come together as a Republican Party. I think John Cornyn will be a part of that. I think his voters will be too.
0: All right. So that's months and months away, of course, but there'll be a lot of advertising. You can bet on that. We head to the courts for a really sad story. Yeah, Matthew Perry, who was riddled with problems, obviously, when it comes to drugs and when it even came to alcohol, too, as well. He wrote a book. He talked about it. He was somebody who had sought a lot of rehab, had a crazy amount of times that he went to rehab trying to do whatever he could. It was like 15 times or something. It was really, really sad, his story. But people around him were willing to get what he needed, and ketamine was really the big thing. So Perry's live-in personal assistant, who had a central role in the Friends actor's descent into ketamine addiction and injected him, in fact, with the fatal dose of the drug, was sentenced Wednesday to 3 years and 5 months in prison, which brings an end to that whole legal saga surrounding the death of one of the biggest TV stars of his generation. The judge said, Judge Garnett, who handed down the sentence to the 60-year-old, said, "You were privy to his struggle with addiction. Your conduct was reckless, not just on the day of his death, but in the days leading up to his death." The assistant who, again, the 60-year-old, Kenneth Iwamasa, was the last person sentenced of the five who pled guilty in the investigation and prosecution that followed Perry's death at the age of 54 back in October of 2023. And there is more. There's more when it comes to what's happening in the courts. And I think this certainly is going to be a super big one when it gets there. But there's a crazy story about a Google employee, a security engineer, in fact, who used inside information to make $1 million on the poly market. Michelle Spagnola placed bets, allegedly, on what users were searching for. Oh, that's great, because you have access to all of it, right? You want to talk about a sure bet? They say there's no sure bets. Well, there could be some sure bets. Apparently, what happened is having access to the company data that tracked user searches, you just go in and misappropriate confidential and valuable non-public info and use that information to place a series of Google-related bets on the Poly market, which is a prediction market platform. So Spagnola is charged with commodities fraud, wire fraud, and money laundering. That is no joke. Wow. Using an account under the name of Alpha Raccoon. Wow. All right, stay with us. We got the funny coming up next.
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0: sound. But I like the beach. So it is National, check this out, Suntan Lotion Day. Suntan Lotion Day. Are you kidding me? Who came up with that idea? It's so brilliant. It's got to be a marketing strategy, I would assume. And really, it's Sunscreen Day. And it's observed this time every year because it marks the unofficial start of summer sun safety season. Dermatologists always tell you to use at least an SPF 30 or higher and reapply every couple of hours. And I think the people have problems. If they use the sunscreen, yay, I got my sunscreen, throw it on. You see people rubbing it all over, you know, rubbing it on their nose and their legs and everything else, but they don't reapply it. Oof, being burned is not a good vibe, that's for sure. So I thought that in the Zinger Zone, it's just appropriate that we would have beach jokes, right? So here we go, for better or worse. Why did the beach blush? Because the seaweed saw the ocean's bottom. All right, what do you call a crab that plays the drums? A pinch hitter.
1: Boo.
0: How do you make a beach happy? Just give it a wave. How about this? Why did the lifeguard kick the elephants off the beach? They kept dropping their trunks. Why did the sun go to school? To get brighter, of course. Why did the peach get a medal? Because it was outstanding in its field. Why don't lobsters share? Because they're shellfish. What did the sand say to the tide? I'm a little under the weather. Oh, all right. How about this one? What did one wave say to the other? You crack me up. How do you make a shellfish laugh? Tell it a clammy joke.
1: Boo.
0: What do you call a fish with no fins or tail? A shark butt. Oh, all right. I got a couple more up my sleeve. I worked hard on this one. How do you communicate with a fish? Drop it a line. What did the ocean say to the beach ball? Keep on bouncing.
1: Boo!
0: Boo. Why was the sand wet? Because the seaweed went for a swim. What do you call a fish that wears a crown? Kingfisher. If you understand that joke, you would laugh. All right, how about this one? Why was the math book sat at the beach? Because it had too many problems. How do you organize a beach party? You celebrate. What do you call a beach that's always singing? A Coast Tunes. Oh, I had a couple more that I thought were pretty decent. What do you call a sandy witch at the beach? A sandwich. How about this one? What's a fish's favorite musical instrument? The bass guitar. Of course. Yeah. What do you get if you cross a dog and a seagull? A call of the wild chip.
1: Boo!
0: All right, I got one more. Why do seagulls never, ever fly over the bay? Because then they would be called bagels. That's all I got for you. That's it. That's it. That was a fun one, actually, to do. It was super, super fun. All right, let's dive into a little sports, because I know everybody complains when I don't say what's happening in the world of baseball or what's happening in the NBA playoffs. So I'm just going to dive right into it. Brewers get by the Cardinals 2-1, the final there. A little recap for all my Card fans listening. Held without a hit through seven innings, the Brewers broke through, sadly, for the people listening. Not for the people listening in the Milwaukee area or in Wisconsin, because we got a lot of those too. The Brewers broke through in the eighth with three hits and two runs to beat the Cards on that hump day game. In fact, I'm a freak for finding out when people have no hitters. Dustin May carried a no hitter into the eighth for the Cardinals, who have lost seven of nine games. Check this out. May was looking to become just the third pitcher in the history of American Family Field, which opened in 2001, to pitch a no-hitter, but it didn't happen. So sadly, he doesn't get that chunk of history. It's pretty exciting that when someone is, you know, gets there, people see him starting to get. I have a couple of friends that will text me, a couple guy friends that will text me and say, are you watching this? So here's what's happening. And they tell me what's going on when someone's getting close to a no-hitter. The Dodgers picked up their 36th win at home at Dodger Stadium, knocking off the Rockies. Shohei Ohtani, six innings pitched, seven strikeouts, four walks for the win. One of the players of the game. Worth every penny, I say it all the time. Did we know he was going to be worth every penny? $700 million? That's a lot of money. People talked a lot about that contract. He was worth every penny. Yankees 7, the Royals nothing. This was one of those games, again, when we talk about pitching and just and getting the backup. Gerrit Cole struck out 10 while pitching into the 7th in a really big start for him in a return, since he had Tommy John surgery. So that is huge for him. He threw 79 pitches over 6 2/3 innings, allowing four hits without a walk. So the 35-year-old former Cy Young Award winner, again, was pretty, I'm sure, stoked about that outing. All right, other outings to quickly tell you about, just some scores anyway. The Astros knocked off the Rangers 4-3. The Twins and the White Sox went at it again, and the White Sox just crushed the Twins 15-2. What in the world's going on there? The Mets doubling up on the Reds 4-2, and the Red Sox blank the Braves 8-0. Couple of others. Cubbies pick up their 30th win, beat the Pirates 10-4. Orioles, once again, beating the Rays 11-2. Tigers blanked the Angels 4-0. Phillies, Chris Sanchez, unbelievable. All those hitless innings. He's making some history. But in this one, seven innings pitched, gave up six hits, nine strikeouts, and the Phillies blanked the Padres 3-0. They pick up their 29th win. A lot of D-back fans, you got to be happy about this. Diamondbacks 3, Giants 2, so that's number 31 for them. Mariners 9, A's 1. The Blue Jays knock off the Marlins 2-1. They pick up 27 in that one. And the Guardians pick up their 33rd win at Progressive Field in Cleveland by knocking off the Nationals 3-2, the final in that game. I saw a couple of those highlights. I was watching Gavin Williams had a choppy start and pitched seven solid innings, though, as the Guardians picked up that win. So at the beginning, it was not looking good. But in the end, Williams allowed one run and only three hits, all in the first three innings. And he needed just 24 pitches to get out of the first, which actually is a lot, and then threw just 19 combined from 4 through 6, and he retired 13 batters in that one. Coming up in the NBA, it's a big game on Thursday. We'll be talking about it. The Thunder and the Spurs, because Oklahoma City leads 3-2 in that series. But now they're in San Antonio. Can San Antonio force a game 7 by winning number 6? And of course they can, and they have done that. That's why that series got so interesting. So we'll see if the luck of Texas is upon them when they hit the hardwoods on Thursday. Hang with us.
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8: ABC News, I'm Dave Packer. Growing fears that the Ebola outbreak in Africa could become the deadliest outbreak on record. More than 200 people so far have died. The World Health Organization's Dr. Chikwe Uhikwezu.
9: This particular Bundibugyo strain of the Ebola virus, you know, presents slightly atypically from the other strains.
8: The Trump administration said Americans exposed will be sent to a health facility in Kenya. Search and recovery into the night in Washington State for 9 missing employees after thousands of gallons of a caustic chemical were unleashed in a tank rupture. 2 deaths have been confirmed. Officials say the U.S. carried out new airstrikes in southern Iran, shooting down attack drones that posed a threat around the Strait of Hormuz and then a ground control site. Los Angeles court has sentenced Matthew Perry's former assistant to 3 years and 5 months in federal prison. Kenneth Imwamsa was the last of 5 people charged in connection with the actor's 2023 overdose death. This is ABC News.
10: Overnight along the Wasatch Front, we'll continue to see breezy south winds and mild temperatures. Normal low this time of the year is in the mid-50s, and we'll be in the upper 50s. Mostly clear skies, mostly sunny in 86 on Thursday with south winds continuing. We'll cool a bit Friday, upper 70s with some clouds and chance for a few little mountain showers, but a better chance for some rain and thunderstorms moves in on Saturday as a low pressure approaches from the west. From the
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0: I'm so pleased to welcome to the show Daniel Donahue. His work is incredible. I'm starting to peel some more layers because he has so much out there. We're going to talk to him about A Fortunate Son and Other Stories, which is a collection of stories written across decades of Daniel's life. You know, talking about when he was young all the way to present day, and he still is young. And what's really cool about Daniel and having him here on Author's Corner on America with me, Kate Delaney, he's also the author of more than 30 short stories. What? Get out of here. That is tremendous. And he does have a way with words, so I am not surprised. Daniel, thanks so much for coming on.
1: Thanks so much, Kate. Thanks for having me.
0: So first of all, we got to roll back and you know, we can talk about the things that you've done in your life. You did a stint in the Navy. You grew up in Northern New Jersey. You worked at NASA, which is fascinating, the Foreign Service. But do you think any of that piqued your interest of writing? Did you know, hey, I'm going to write about this. I'm going to journal. And who knows, maybe one day I'm going to write a bunch of stories.
1: Well, the first time that I really thought about becoming fiction writer was as a teenager. I read the classics, you know, from Hemingway to Steinbeck, Dreiser and others. And it just gave me a feel. I was 16 or 17, and it gave me, like, Steinbeck's Winter of Our Discontent made me feel like I was in my 50s. You know what I mean? To have that kind of power and influence, you know, through the written word, just really inspired me. And then when I got into the Navy, that's when I really started my first short stories.
0: And so what was it about the Navy, all the characters and the different things that you did, the people you met and the guys you hung out with?
1: Yeah. The first, push towards writing my first short stories was the year I spent on the Merchant Marines. I was in the Navy, but I was tasked to a Merchant Marine ship for a year. And this old sailor, very old, he was retiring, it was his last voyage. He made such an impression on me with the things he said, the stories he told. And I just felt, you know, I would like to memorialize him. You know, I would like to write about him and his life.
0: Wow. How cool. Because he was a character, like I said. I mean, you're around a lot of different characters. And I should say, too, you know, you've written the 30 short stories, and we're going to talk about your novel, too. But screenplays and plays, so it sort of seems like it came pouring out of you. Did it feel like that?
1: It did. You know, the novel came, I was in the State Department, and I spent a year and a half in Zagreb, Yugoslavia, at the American consulate. And, you know, that was the genesis of the novel. And as far as the screenplay is based on the novel. I had no experience writing a screenplay, but I got the right software and I said, let me try to turn this novel into a screenplay. And the play I wrote really came from watching Eugene O'Neill's Long Day's Journey in the Night. Mm. It just inspired me. I'm not a playwright by any stretch, but I did write a play about a family in turmoil in 1970s New Jersey. And, you know, I'm not putting myself in the category of Eugene O'Neill, but, you know, the story kind of reminded me of what Long Day's Journey in the Night was about.
0: Nice. So let's talk about A Fortunate Son and Other Stories, which people can pick up, of course, on Amazon, Barnes & Noble, wherever great books are sold. You can get it for a song out there in, you know, any form that you want. What inspired this?
1: Well, the stories are written over four decades. And I started probably the mid-80s up until now. And the stories that were published in the collection are based on things that I experienced in my own life, things I've observed by watching different scenarios and people, and things that I've read. You know, I've read in the paper or an article and decided I really want to tell this story.
0: Yeah, there's kind of how you do this, and I think they're all different, obviously, and it's what you're saying there. I mean, you look at some really, I think, vulnerable experiences, and then some really tender experiences, and then when there's more chaos. And was that the idea? Hey, I'm not going to edit myself out. I'm, you know, any subject, what I feel is belongs in this, I'm going to put it in there.
1: Yes, exactly. You know, I felt that there were about 6 or 7 short stories that I decided not to put in the collection. But, you know, I felt each of the stories I decided to publish were meaningful. You know, I felt that they touched on important subjects, whether it be personal or otherwise.
0: Yeah. Do you, I mean, and this is hard, this is like picking children, but do you have a favorite story that you put in the collection?
1: Yeah, it would be the title story, A Fortunate Son. I felt compelled to write that story after reading an article about a black disabled Marine veteran in a wheelchair who was on a beach or on a boardwalk and got violently stabbed by this white teenager multiple times, had to go to the hospital. And I said, my God, what this guy's life must have been like to get him to that point. So I created a story around him, you know, a life story from birth to the incident that happened. And while I was writing it, I just felt so moved by the story I was creating, you know, about this guy's childhood, his service in Vietnam, getting his legs blown off, you know, and what happened to him afterwards. And at the end of the story, well, as I was writing it and creating this background, I was thinking, how did this guy get through life? You know what I mean? With, you know, all these things he dealt with. And I thought of the Bible and I thought of the Psalms, and I put Psalm 116 and Psalm 42 at near the end of the story as things that might have inspired him to go on and to carry on.
0: Yeah. The slice of life narratives aren't always your own. It's other people or tidbits of pieces of people that you see, right?
1: Yes. Yes, exactly. I mean, one of the stories, I was in a New York deli, a very crowded, busy, loud New York deli. And I saw this couple very quietly, you know, staring at their plates, hardly looking at each other, hardly saying anything, you know, in this busy, crowded restaurant. And they just stood out to me, you know, like, and I was thinking, what could be going on with them, you know, that would bring this situation. So, you know, I just kind of created a narrative around that.
0: Yeah, and it's interesting. Again, we go back to how you write, and it's making me think, you, for people listening, you grew up in New Jersey. Obviously, you've traveled around. You talked a little bit about your career, and now you're in Santa Fe. And boy, for those, again, who are listening, I think it's such an inspiring place. Do you feel that?
1: Oh, very much so. I moved to Santa Fe 20 years ago from Austin, Texas, and the place just hit me kind of immediately, you know, with his character, with the people, with the architecture, with the art, you know. And we've been here 20 years, my wife and I, and we're going to stay here.
0: Nice. I like that. So when people read A Fortunate Son and other stories, what do you hope they take away from reading it?
1: Well, that's an interesting question. You know, I would hope people would see, you know, some of the stories are downers. Some of them are okay, you know, emotionally flat. But I'd hope they take away some hope, you know, that things can change. If they're in a dire situation, they're in a tough spot in their life, that, you know, hopefully things will change, you know, give them some kind of hope for the future.
0: Ooh, I like that. So after this, you know, putting this out here into the world, which, you know, just at the tail end of last year and bouncing into this year, and again, I'll mention easy to pick up on Amazon, Barnes & Noble, any of those spots. What do you have in the works next? I can't imagine you're sitting on your hands.
1: No, well, right now I'm actually working on getting my novel published in the summer, Gold in the Furnace. which is based on my time in Yugoslavia as the Civil War was breaking out in 1991. And so this love story, it's an illicit love story between an American diplomat and a Serbian woman. It's against regulations for an American diplomat to socialize with Yugoslav citizens because they were still labeled a communist country. So I created this kind of furtive relationship between these two people, you know, and they meet secretly throughout the region and their love affair grows. Then they have a bitter political fight in Dubrovnik, and then the civil war happens, and the rest of it deals with their trials, their separation and their reunion as the civil war is going on.
0: Wow. Oh, I can't wait. I can't wait for that, surely. And you know what that's like because you, in a sense, because you were there. So once again, it gave you, it germinated that idea for what you're putting into your novel.
1: Right, right. And besides that, I'm going to work on a new play. You know, I've only written the one play. And I it's writing plays is completely different than writing short stories or novels. But, you know, I do have an idea that I'd kind of like to put down on paper.
0: Nice. All right. We can't wait to find out what that is. Daniel Donahue, what a delight to have you on the show. Thank you so much for hanging with us.
1: Hey, thanks very much, Kate. I enjoyed it.
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0: This Author's Corner, you're going to really love Roberta Roy. She joins us, and she's written really some pretty interesting things. There's no question about it. And Jolt, it's a three-parter, a trilogy, and we're going to talk about Jolt just even in general. But Jolt, a rural noir, is number one. And I am thrilled she's joining us on Author's Corner here on America Tonight with me, Kate Delaney. So, Roberta, thanks so much for coming on.
7: Oh, hello, Kate. It's so nice to talk with you.
0: What was it? First of all, let's back up and talk about you and writing. How did the idea of tackling all kinds of things come to mind? How did that happen for you?
7: Well, I'm a speech pathologist, so that's in there. I have a speech pathologist in there, but the thing that really got me to write was after 9/11, I became very concerned about the possibility of some kind of a mass event. And I took 100 hours with the military. I traveled to Washington and Bethesda, wherever, Maryland. And I took courses with the military, typically as the only civilian in the class, on how do you survive a mass event. And there was a one-week intensive on how do you survive nuclear fallout in case of a meltdown. And I lived near an active nuclear power plant at that time. And it was so calming to find there was something, some way to respond. And, I don't know if you know this, but there are 96 nuclear fission towers in the United States. And 30% of Americans live within 50 miles of it. And to date, there have been 6 meltdowns, known as the Three Mile Island one. But anyway, I found this course very reassuring. There was something I would be able to do in case there was a meltdown. And so I talked to the professor, who was a doctor, who was a military colonel, and I asked him if he would be willing, if I were to write a novel and I were to weave into it how you survive a nuclear meltdown, would he read it for accuracy? So he said he would. And so I wrote Jolt, rural noir, and he read it, and he thought that it represented, you know, the ideas that he had presented in the class.
0: And you know, it's so fascinating that's so much great homework you did and led you in that direction of these novels. And the idea is for sure, winter's coming. We talk about this all the time. What happens? Radiation sickness. What happens with lack of food and housing and sanitation and all of that? And then you weave it so brilliantly in your story, this community that wants to survive. So tell us more about this first one, the wanting jolt, the first of the Jolt series, a rural noir.
7: Right. Well, in Jolt, there are a couple, Lou and Mary Matters, and they have two sons, Jason and Marty, and they live about 30 miles from a nuclear fission power plant. And due to some associated terrorism, we don't go into that much, but anyhow, it melts down. And Lou, the husband, he suffers a left side brain injury because he's in some kind of a blast that throws him. It has nothing to do with the plant, but it has to do with terrorism. And it throws him against a telephone pole, and he gets left side brain injury. And Mary, she is near a dirty bomb, and some of the residue falls on her arm, and she gets radiation sickness. But the boys, they've been taught, you know, if they know about the meltdown soon enough, they're far enough away that they can actually run. And so they take to the road. And meanwhile, about 200 miles north of where the plant is, there's a small village called Lockley. And it's overrun by those that are fleeing the radiation fallout. So in response to this onslaught of what they call the newcomers, Two male veterans and a female city planner organized the village to provide decontamination, food, medical care, and housing for them all. So it's these characters that are developed in this book, in Jolt of Rural Noir, they have their own lives. So once this is resolved, they go on, and you have Lou, who, you know, recuperates from the brain injury, and Mary, she recuperates from radiation sickness. However, they're separated because he has memory loss, and eventually they get back together. But the boys are on the road, and they actually are on the road for a couple of years. So there are actually four books in this series. The latest one I just released, but anyhow, it's a story of how they survive, and that goes on through these four books in what has become, was a trilogy, but has become a tetralogy. But as a result of all this, what have I become? I've become a scriptwriter, and I've written a number of film scripts related to the series, and award-winning. I've won like 30 awards. I've written 5 or 6 or 7 features. And the Jolt Tetralogy, it's listed on Book Baby and Amazon in Barnes & Noble. And the latest one, which is The Morning After, is on Durance. But I would recommend reading Jolt of Rural Noir, because that's where it all begins.
0: Right, so you can start that journey, and then you want to know what else is happening, so you're going to keep going down that path. For you, has this been, obviously it's been interesting, but has it been fun for you to write these books, and then of course the writing for the screen as well?
7: Well, you know, COVID was in there, and so I was kind of housebound, because I now do teletherapy, because I didn't want to be in a small room with children during COVID.
0: Right.
7: So, speech language teletherapy. So I was at home, and for some reason or other, all I do is sit down and I write. And I don't know, I've just been writing and writing, and I've enjoyed it. And I'm looking for an agent for my film scripts now, because that would be wonderful to have one of these turned into a film.
0: Right, and you never know, so I love that. When people read a rural noir, they start there, like you said, you suggest they start there, and then they go through the series. What do you hope they take away from reading your books, your novels?
7: Well, the first one is meant to be, you know, informative, although I would hope they would enjoy the journey that people take in it. And the second one is, you know, you've got these characters, and they're living their lives, and they're solving problems. And eventually, the last of this series is a historical novel, current day historical novel, with the same characters, but it's in like 2122. And so we have, you know, an image of the world, how people are living in it and seeing, you know, climate change and political, questions being handled. And it's, what do they take away from? I don't know. I just enjoy reading. So I guess they were to have fun.
0: There you go. Have fun. And so for you, it's obviously been fun. You can hear that in your voice. Did you ever think taking speech pathology, doing that for a career, would lead to this big burgeoning career in literature?
7: No. I've always written. I've always

0: have you on the show. Thank you so much for coming on.
1: Yeah, well, I really appreciate it. It's been a pleasure talking with you.
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7: From ABC News, I'm Dave Packer. Iran, according to state media, has sent over a memorandum on the terms of any potential peace deal with the U.S., but the memorandum doesn't mention anything about Iran's nuclear program. The document also states that Iran would continue to oversee the Strait of Hormuz. Reaction from the White House.
8: President Trump pushed back on Iran, claiming it would control traffic in the Strait of Hormuz, saying Wednesday,
9: international waters, nobody's going to control it. We're going to watch over it. We'll watch over it, but nobody's going to control it.
8: Iranian state media reported on a draft of a deal between the U.S. and Iran that would give Iran control over the strait in coordination with Oman, the president later threatening that regional ally.
9: Oman will behave just like everybody else, so we'll have to blow them up. They understand that. They'll be fine.
8: Karen Travers, ABC News, the White House.
7: A soaring number of Ebola cases in Central Africa. Here at home, the U.S. designating 4 airports to take passengers from the region. ABC's Faith Abube.
10: An internal email obtained by ABC News shows acting CDC director Dr. Jay Bhattacharya urging employees to volunteer to screen Americans returning from Ebola hot zones for possible signs of the virus. The U.S. is one of several countries tightening travel restrictions amid the rapidly growing outbreak.
7: The recovery for victims in the deadly factory accident in Washington state continues. 9 people remain unaccounted for after a massive chemical tank holding a highly corrosive liquid imploded and collapsed Tuesday. Washington State Governor Bob Ferguson.
11: We're bracing ourselves for this being the deadliest industrial tragedy in modern Washington state history.
7: 2 people are confirmed dead. The Justice Department has launched a criminal investigation into E. Jean Carroll, the former magazine columnist who accused President Trump of sexual assault, according to multiple sources familiar with the matter. Ms. Carroll won a $5 million civil judgment, which the president asked the Supreme Court to overturn last November. You're listening to ABC News.
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7: The American Cancer Society has issued new colon cancer screening guidelines.
14: The new screening guidelines for colon cancer include new advanced stool tests and the first ever inclusion of blood tests. The American Cancer Society making the changes and adding options to reach more than 20 million Americans, or 1 in 3 eligible adults who haven't received advised screenings. The tools, in addition to imaging techniques, including colonoscopies, Cologuard Plus gets added to the old Cologuard, and a new type of test called ColoSense that uses a different technology is an option. The ACS says colorectal cancer is now the top cancer killer of adults under the age of 50. Michelle Franzen, ABC News.
7: Green Bay coach Matt LaFleur.

0: says no decision's been made on the future of Josh Jacobs, who was arrested on domestic abuse allegations.
1: I'm going to stick with the statement that we put out as an organization and just let the process play out.
0: Jacobs was released from jail Wednesday. His attorney denies wrongdoing. The Major League Baseball Players Association has made its first formal proposal in collective bargaining talks with the MLB. It includes an overhaul to revenue sharing, nearly doubling the minimum salary, and expanded free agency. The league is expected to formally counter Thursday. The current contract expires December 1st. A lockout is anticipated. Brazil's government says it'll invest $75 million in a highway cutting through the Amazon rainforest, which environmentalists worry will accelerate deforestation. Dave Packer, ABC News.
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3: Overnight along the Wasatch Front, we're looking at mostly clear skies with temperatures in the upper 50s. We'll continue to see those south winds overnight and into the day on Thursday. Mostly sunny conditions and temperatures in the mid-80s. A little cooler on Friday, still breezy in 70s, and then a chance for some scattered showers and thunderstorms on Saturday. From the KSL Weather Center, I'm Kevin Eubank.
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0: World Cup ticket prices lead to the AGs in New York and New Jersey saying, wait a second, we're going to investigate. And the black market for oil is on the rise. Hey, everybody, I'm Kate Delaney. First, we roll into the rundown here at the top of America Tonight. Yeah, so the big story is it's the non-ceasefire. I'm very confused. But U.S. forces conducted new military strikes against Iran on Wednesday after Tehran launched drones at commercial ships in the Strait of Hormuz. So they did a defensive effort here. American forces shot down Iranian drones and hit a drone-controlled station near Bandar Abbas, which, of course, is that major port city in southern Iran, which is located on the Strait of Hormuz. The site posed a threat to U.S. forces and commercial traffic. That was the reason for the response. Specifically, Iran fired four one-way attack drones at American and commercial ships. The American F-A-18, F-16, and F-35 fighters shot down those drones. Then the F-A-18s hit the ground control unit before it could launch, as it was trying to do, a fifth drone. So now this is what? A couple of strikes by the U.S. in less than a week, characterized as limited and defense in nature. So even though this escalation has happened, there still is the ceasefire. The two sides have mostly been observing. Check it out, since April 8th. Here's what the press says on Iran and the fact that he doesn't believe they can hold on much longer.
1: Iran is very much intent. They want very much to make a deal. So far, they haven't gotten there. We're not satisfied with it, but now we will be. We will be either that or we'll have to just finish the job. But their Navy is gone, as I've said 1,000 times. Their Navy is gone. Their Air Force is gone. Everything's gone, and they're negotiating on fumes. But we'll see what happens. Maybe we have to go back and finish it. Maybe we don't. Right now, I mean, you can speak to Steve Witkoff and Jared. They're doing a good job. But right now, I think it looks like they want to just make a deal. They want to. I don't think they have a choice. They're just going back to the internet because they're getting clobbered. Their economy is in free fall. They have 250% inflation. Their money has no value. Their whole economic system is broken down. They thought they were going to outwait me. You know, we'll outwait him. He's got the midterms. I don't care about the midterms. Look what happened last night. That was the prelude to the midterms. People understand it. They know that. Very simple. Iran cannot have a nuclear weapon. I'm doing that for the world. I'm not doing it just for us.
0: Iran is getting clobbered economically. In fact, people are being urged to conserve fuel, electricity, and water. That's one sign. More than a million Iranians have left out of work. They have nothing that they can turn to. The currency is a record lows. Prices of rice, meat, bread, cheese have risen so sharply in recent weeks, it's even more of a burden on the household. So there is no question that when you look at this, how can they continue to go down into this negative economic trajectory that eventually just will completely, completely collapse everything? All right, you heard the president mention there he didn't care about midterms based on even what was seen in Texas. And what was seen in Texas is that the Texas Attorney General, Ken Paxton, knocked off the incumbent, Senator John Cornyn, who had been a senator for four decades, and he knocked him off by 25 points. Paxton said he was happy for the president's endorsement, but now it's on to focus on the general election.
2: I think we have a message. James Tallarico doesn't belong in Texas. We cannot let him be the senator of the state of Texas. He fits in California. He does not fit here. We need to come together as a Republican Party. I think John Cornyn will be a part of that. I think his voters will be too.
0: All right, so the Republicans are trying to defend a 53-47 Senate majority in the fall midterm elections, by the way. Republicans putting up a lot of money to hold on to seats in Maine, Ohio, and North Carolina. And also they have their sights on winning Democratic seats in Georgia and Michigan. But that's a story for another day. We move on to the courts, and boy, there's a lot to talk about here. Yeah, including this one, Matthew Perry's assistant. Boy, what a scumbag. Sorry, I have to say it. What he just did to that actor. Yes, he was an addict. Yes, he was looking for the drugs he needed any way he could get them. But his assistant happily fed them to him over and over again, the ketamine that ultimately killed him. So his assistant was sentenced to over 3 years for injecting ketamine that ultimately killed the friend's actor. Kenneth Iwamasa, 61, is one of five people charged and convicted in what federal prosecutors called a conspiracy to illegally distribute ketamine to Perry. The assistant pled guilty in August of 2024 to one count of conspiracy to distribute ketamine, resulting in that death. The U.S. District Judge Garnett hammered him to 41 months in prison and fined him to $10,000 because he said, as the personal assistant, he had cared tremendously for Perry, but not enough that he wouldn't take advantage of what was happening in his life, and that's for sure. How about this one? A federal judge sentenced a man in a plot to kill a writer. You might not have heard it. I think I mentioned it once on the show, but a former truck and bus driver was charged in the assassination plot against an Iranian-American writer who authorities say was targeted for death by the Iranian government, was given a 10-year prison sentence on Wednesday. The Judge Lindman sentenced Jonathan Lodeholt, 37-year-old of Staten Island, in this Manhattan federal court after he pled guilty to conspiracies to commit stalking and laundering money in that attack plot that targeted the writer Mashi Algin in Brooklyn in 2024. So what they did was the FBI said that they surveilled what was happening to this writer and this guy eventually assassinated her, but the FBI arrested him. The whole idea was, what can we do to nail this guy after they had heard so much and gathered so much evidence and they saw what he was doing and had all of that surveillance, etc., enough evidence, obviously, to convict him. And that is the main thing here. So as I said, a lot happening in the courts, and I've just barely scratched the surface there, because there's one more thing I'm going to mention, and that's about this Google employee charged with using inside information to make $1 million on the Poly Market. We've talked about the Poly Market before and betting on the Poly Markets, but this employee fraudulently made that money by dishing out inside dope on what users were searching for on Google. Michelle Spagnola said there were sure bets because the Google information security engineer had access to the data that tracked user searches. My, oh my. Stay with us.
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0: All right, this is a segment I like to call In the Mix. That's me every time I use the blender. Is it working? What's going on? I don't understand. My husband says, push the button down and keep your finger on it. All right, so we have our finger on the mixer right now. And one of the things on the radar, we're going to talk about oil on the black market. This is why it's called In the Mix. And a couple of other things before we get to a great segment coming up about high blood pressure, a new FDA-approved drug that I know will help a lot of people. It's surprising how many people, young to old, have high blood pressure, and so many, in some cases, don't even monitor it correctly. High blood pressure, because I have low blood pressure, scares me. All right, but before we get there, let's talk about this. Toy Story, are you a fan? I see a lot of hands going up. You know, I have those special glasses where I can see across the nation. I am a fan. I wasn't initially a fan, but then I took some nieces and nephews, and I got it. I liked the sarcasm and just the other side of it, where you could look at it through a child's eyes, but then as an adult, you could look at it in a much different way. So you know what the good news is for all of us that are Toy Story fans? There's a part 5. Take a listen.
8: Do you, Forky, to Karen Beverly to be your beloved bride?
9: Yeah! I now pronounce you husband and knife. Poison the maid of honor!
10: Bonnie, there's a package for you.
8: Oh, thank you, thank you!
11: Hi there, I'm Lilypad. Let's play!
9: Extinction, not again!
12: Bonnie, screen time's over now.
8: Okay.
9: I want to talk to you, device.
10: Please, call me Lily.
9: Me and the toys have been working all summer to try and get Bonnie to make friends.
10: Yeah.
9: But then you had to ruin
10: it.
9: You're not even listening to me.
10: I'm always listening. See?
11: Now look here. Me and the toys have been working all summer.
10: Now in Spanish.
9: What?
13: Yeah, I got dibs on behind the dresser.
9: Woody!
14: Jesse, hello?
9: Is it as bad out there for toys as they say it is?
15: We're finding more abandoned toys each day.
9: Tex invaded our house, too.
15: I don't know, Jesse. Toys are for play, but Tech is
16: for everything.
14: I'm losing Bonnie to this device.
16: You got a family.
17: Woody!
18: Came here as fast as I could.
19: Why are you wearing a dress, Woody?
18: It's called a poncho, Forky.
20: Wow! Someone needs a brown marker.
18: Halt! Who goes there?
21: Whoa! I come in peace.
22: It's been too long, cowboy.
23: What are you, some sort of old man toy?
21: What?
24: She thinks you're old because you're bald, Woody.
0: Did you recognize any of those voices? Tom Hanks, Woody, of course, Tim Allen, Buzz Lightyear, Joan Cusack as Jesse, Tony Hale as Forky, the quirky spork turned toy, Anna Faris, Lily Pad, Ernie Hudson, Combat Carl, Conan O'Brien as Smarty Pants. I'm just going to give you a little of the plot. The story evolves around Bonnie receiving a Lily Pad tablet, which challenges the toys as they navigate the world of modern electronics. Good luck. Jesse is highlighted as the central focus of the entire narrative, while Buzz Lightyear figures are pretty big in this one, too. Stuck in the toy mode, searching for Star Command. And that's all the sneak peek that you're going to get out of me. All right, let's head to the markets quickly for a check of oil. So the pre-market bell tells us that right now, oil is $92.19 a barrel. I'll just throw in the markets, too. S&P futures not changed really right now because Wall Street is waiting for some key data, April inflation. That's the big thing. Dow futures down 0.22%, S&P futures down 0.39%, NASDAQ futures down 0.81%. It's minuscule and it's pre-market, and we'll see what happens throughout the rest of the day. The key thing was getting the oil in there. Read a really interesting story and had a conversation, have had a couple conversations about people with, okay, so what's happening with the under-the-table oil market, so to speak. So the high seas, they call it, and the Wall Street Journal did a great story on a story about this. The high seas black market keeps the illicit oil flowing, Iran's oil flowing, right? Because you got the sanctions and all of that, the blockades, but the regime still is managing to sell billions of dollars in crude to China, and they're doing it through a clandestine network of these aging tankers. So this is what happens. It's like 45 miles off the coast of Malaysia. Tankers with sanctioned Iranian oil are pretty low in the water, right? They offload their cargo to these ships bound for Chinese refineries. They lower tarps and other objects over the names on the hulls, and they use black paint to conceal the identity numbers, which is what you have to have and what you see from very far away, right? And they carry out a deception. They have these ship-to-ship transfers where one ship offloads sanctioned oil onto another to help obscure the oil's origins before it's sent on to the biggest customer, which is who? China. And so it shows you one of the things that the Iranian regime is doing, and it's one of the reasons why they've been able to hold on against the American pressure to acquiesce, sign a deal, and move on, because they can still sell their oil. And so far in negotiations, the U.S. has resisted lifting oil sanctions against Iran. But the workaround is bringing in the money they need, at least some of the money they need, because it's still in an economic freefall. There's no question about that. And what I thought was really interesting, and I heard stories about this, but the Wall Street Journal just hammered the story. They did a brilliant job where they saw it up close happening. And this was a couple of weeks ago. A Wall Street Journal reporter, there might have been actually a couple of them, watched as this Catalina's 7, which is an old ship sanctioned by the U.S. for carrying Iranian crude, transferred oil through a thick hose with a ship whose name was covered over with black paint. What? So Right? There's a will, there's a way. So the ships lower the giant fenders between them to prevent this Catalina 7 from cruising the smaller ship as they rolled in the waves. Right? So workers in orange vests and hard hats scurried around the Catalina 7's deck doing the transfer. And you have these old, rusty tankers, and it's what maritime experts call, and this is what somebody had told me weeks ago, the shadow fleet. So it's this armada of hundreds of vessels that ferry oil for sanctioned regimes, including Iran and Russia. And of course, Iran is relying on those tankers for nearly all of their oil exports, right? And sometimes they sail under what we call flags of convenience from countries that pay little attention to what's going on, what the vessels are doing. And at sea, the ships use practices like turning off their tracking devices to make it harder to find them. But there's more conversation about this, and how do you rein in this fleet? I mean, the U.S. would have to have a warlike footing against the ships indefinitely because there's so many of them, keeping the blockade also on the Iranian ports and using military assets to then intercept shadow fleet ships and put more pressure on China. If it lets up, the oil would then, you know, flow would be uninterrupted again. So this is a really, really tricky thing to try and navigate around. And it is one of the areas that the U.S. does have to be concerned with and does have to, in some way, it becomes clear that they may have to address this, because even with what the economic woes are, how is it that Iran continues to slow play cutting a deal? Yeah, and it's food for thought, right? That this is one of the reasons. All right, and the money. Oh, don't tell me you want more money from me, department. I know. It's not your bills. It's not the pain at the pump, because I know you're all dealing with that. It's you really want to go to the World Cup, and the prices are sky high. So New York and New Jersey is investigating FIFA's ticket practices because of that. So FIFA is under a microscope right now. You think about this. And like I said, I mean, the prices are so insane. And this is kicking off. I mean, some seats for the July 19th final in New Jersey at MetLife are selling for $33,000. Got a spare $33,000? My, oh my. All right, blood pressure. We're talking about it next.
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9: ABC News, I'm Dave Packer. Iran, according to state media, has sent over a memorandum on the terms of any potential peace deal with the U.S. Nothing in it about Iran's nuclear program, and it says Iran would continue to oversee the Strait of Hormuz. The White House calls it a fabrication. Reaction from President Trump.
10: They're negotiating on fumes. But we'll see what happens. Maybe we have to go back and finish it. Maybe we don't.
9: Growing fears that the Ebola outbreak in Africa could become the deadliest outbreak on record. More than 200 people have died so far. An ongoing recovery for victims in the deadly factory accident in Washington state. 9 people remain unaccounted for after a massive chemical tank holding a highly corrosive liquid imploded and collapsed Tuesday. 2 people are confirmed dead. The Justice Department has launched a criminal investigation into E. Jean Carroll, the former magazine columnist who accused President Trump of sexual assault, that according to multiple sources familiar with the matter. This is ABC News.
11: Overnight along the Wasatch Front, we'll continue to see breezy south winds and mild temperatures. Normal low this time of the year is in the mid-50s, and we'll be in the upper 50s. Mostly clear skies, mostly sunny in 86 on Thursday with south winds continuing. We'll cool a bit Friday, upper 70s with some clouds and a chance for a few little mountain showers, but a better chance for some rain and thunderstorms moves in on Saturday as a low pressure approaches from the west. From the...
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0: FDA approved the aldosterone synthase inhibitor for patients struggling with uncontrolled high blood pressure. Dr. Pyle Coley is here to share why this is so important. Doctor, how many people in the U.S. are impacted by high blood pressure, and what are the signs and symptoms?
1: You know, hypertension or high blood pressure is one of those common things. And in fact, if you look at the average American, their lifetime risk of developing hypertension is a whopping 80 to 90%. So it's really very common. And we know that 120 million Americans are already impacted by high blood pressure. And unfortunately, half of them continue to remain uncontrolled despite the fact that they're taking these medications. And hypertension has been called the silent killer because often it doesn't have signs or symptoms until it gets very severe, and then certainly you can have symptoms like blurry vision, headache, dizziness, or even unfortunately, you know, having a stroke or a heart attack. But it's important to catch hypertension early in the trajectory so that you really can start to treat it aggressively, because it doesn't always manifest with those signs and symptoms.
0: What are the long-term risks of uncontrolled blood pressure? And Doc, why is round-the-clock blood pressure control so important?
1: You know, as a cardiologist, this makes me really sad because it's such a modifiable and preventable risk factor. And yet so many people walking around with uncontrolled hypertension. So if you think about the blood pressure and you think about our organs, every single organ has a blood vessel, right? Which means that the pressure inside those blood vessels is being felt by every single organ. And we can see long-term manifestations such as heart attack and stroke, as I mentioned, but even conditions like, you know, damage to the kidney, so end-stage kidney disease or worsening kidney function, dementia, blindness. These are all conditions that are caused by untreated or undertreated long-term hypertension. So to me, it's a really important wake-up call as a cardiologist to have better ways to treat patients' blood pressures, and not just that 1 minute that they're in your office, but really for that entire 24 hours, because we know that blood pressure follows a natural up and down cycle during the day, and it's important to have long 24-hour control when it comes to our blood pressure.
0: Doctor, are there people who are more at risk for developing hypertension?
1: You know, hypertension usually doesn't come alone. It comes with a lot of other conditions such as diabetes, obesity, sleep apnea, atrial fibrillation, heart failure, chronic kidney disease. These are all kids that play in the same sandbox together. So we often see patients coming not just with hypertension, but with many other comorbid conditions as well. But I will say that isolated hypertension is much more common than we think. We know that after menopause, women undergo an inflection point in their life and their health where their estrogen levels drop because the ovaries are no longer making estrogen. And you can see the blood vessel stiffness can start to increase. You can also see activation of a hormone system that involves a hormone called aldosterone that starts to go up as well after menopause. And both of these can contribute to the onset of hypertension as well. Certainly for most Americans, our diet is a big player in why we end up developing hypertension, because 90% of Americans eat too much sodium. And that's a huge driver of risk. And of course, as we age, one of the natural processes that occurs in our blood vessels from aging is also stiffening and hardening of the artery. So it's really multifactorial why people develop hypertension, but it's very common with that lifetime risk of 80 to 90% that I discussed.
0: Are you excited to have a new medicine for patients with uncontrolled hypertension?
1: Oh my goodness. As a cardiologist, I am so excited about this innovation in the field of hypertension because I feel like this field has really lagged behind. I mean, my first reach of medications for hypertension is a medicine that was first used 68 years ago. And that's great if it works for the patient and it controls their blood pressure. But we know that nearly half of American patients aren't controlled. And so that's why it's exciting to have this new medication. It's called Baxfendy, and it's the first approved treatment in a class of medications called aldosterone synthase inhibitors. And essentially what it does is it reduces the production of aldosterone, which we think is a hormone not just involved in hypertension, but involved in cardiac risk and risk to many of our other organs. So it's a really kind of brand new approach to thinking about treating uncontrolled hypertension, which is patients that are already on other medications and still not getting to their goals.
0: Why do some people have high blood pressure even when they're taking medication?
1: You know, the Pathophysiology or the disease process of high blood pressure is really complicated. There's lots of different parallel pathways. And unfortunately, some of these older medications, even though they help, you know, to reduce the blood pressure, they can increase the levels of aldosterone, which is that hormone that I talked about that is directly involved in facilitating high blood pressure and many of the cardiac risk that comes with high blood pressure. So the medicines are kind of working against themselves. Then there's also that issue of side effects. A lot of patients can't tolerate some blood pressure medicines because they have side effects, and some of the medicines currently on the market for high blood pressure actually can cause hormonal side effects for patients as well. And so that's why a new and innovative approach that doesn't kind of work against itself but targets that hormone directly, the production of that hormone, and reduces levels of it may be that potential game changer that many of these patients who have uncontrolled hypertension need.
0: Can you tell us how this medication differs from previous high blood pressure medications?
1: As a cardiologist, I'm really excited to have some innovation in the field of hypertension because, you know, some of the medicines that I've been using are decades old. One of the ones that I commonly use is 68 years old. And so to have a new medicine that works at a different mechanism of action is really a very exciting thing, an exciting tool in my toolbox. So essentially what this medicine does is it reduces the production of a hormone called aldosterone, which we think may be the missing link because it's directly involved in raising your blood pressure. And it's also involved in causing damage to many of your organs, including your heart and your kidneys. And so instead of letting the aldosterone be made and then trying to block it from working on the receptors, this goes upstream and essentially reduces the production of aldosterone. And so it's got a whole new mechanism of action. It's the first FDA-approved treatment in this class of medications called aldosterone synthase inhibitors, and it may be the right medication. It may be a potential game changer for people who are already taking a lot of those generic medications, and then they continue to remain uncontrolled with their blood pressure.
0: What role does aldosterone play in controlling one's blood pressure?
1: You know, aldosterone is a hormone that evolved to protect us. It evolved because we were hunter-gatherers and when it was feast or famine, right? When we lived out in the wild. And so when it was famine, aldosterone levels would go up so that our body could hold on to sodium and water and squeeze our blood vessels and maintain essentially blood flow to our organs. But in the modern day, too much aldosterone has run amok. And we think it's central, not just to high blood pressure, but to many of the other conditions that are associated with cardiovascular risk, including conditions like heart failure and kidney disease as well. So I think aldosterone as a target for blood pressure is one of those things that has been a long time coming. And I think having a medication now that reduces aldosterone production really does address the root cause of potentially what might be causing people to have elevated blood pressure despite being on the medicines that they're supposed to be on. We've also learned that the medicines that we use, the generic medicines, some of them can actually raise aldosterone levels paradoxically. So because the body has this feedback mechanism, when you give them that medicine, it can increase the aldosterone levels. So that's why targeting the production of aldosterone may make a lot of sense.
0: Who should talk to their doctor about high blood pressure?
1: You know, I think everyone should check their blood pressure and know their blood pressure. If your blood pressure is greater than 120, if you're 120 to 130, you have elevated blood pressure, greater than 130 of high blood pressure. But if you're somebody who already has a diagnosis of hypertension, you're doing all the right things, taking your medications, exercising, you know, eating right, all of those types of things, and your blood pressure continues to remain elevated, then aldosterone may be the key here. And that's who should really talk to their doctor about whether it makes sense to think about a medication like Baxfit.
0: What should patients ask their doctor if their numbers are not improving?
1: I think if you're taking blood pressure medications and your numbers aren't improving, or you're having a lot of adverse events to the blood pressure medicines that you're taking, it's important to talk to your doctor about whether it makes sense to try a different type of a medicine that targets that hormone aldosterone in a different way.
0: Doc, some people can't take medications because of the side effects. What are the side effects of this new treatment?
1: Certainly every medication can have side effects, but the good news here is in the clinical trials, this medication was extremely well tolerated. And, you know, we did have some side effects that were reported, and patient reported side effects included side effects like dizziness or muscle spasms. And then what the doctor had to keep an eye on after starting this medication was some of your electrolytes, your potassium levels can go up, your sodium levels can go down. And because it's a blood pressure medicine, some people did have hypotension, which is low blood pressure associated with this. But overall, there were really no surprises in the clinical trials in terms of the side effect profile. And unlike many of the other medications out there that can cause many hormonal side effects, this medication, because of the way that it works, was not associated with any of those types of side effects.
0: Where can people go to learn more?
1: You know, hypertension is one of the most preventable and modifiable risk factors for heart disease. It's also one of the most common things that's going to happen to many of us. So I really want us to know our numbers and know our risk and feel empowered to be able to change the trajectory of our disease. And if you're somebody who struggles with hypertension and taking all the meds and not being controlled, then this is a real innovation for you. It could potentially be a game changer for you. So go and talk to your doctor about Baxfendy. You can also read about it in Baxfendy.com. And if you have other questions about blood pressure and lifestyle management, you can go to the American Heart Association's Life's Essential 8 website that tells you all the things you can do to work on your cardiovascular risk.
2: Wow, some great information there, because you really have to know those numbers. I don't care if you're in your 20s or you're four decades older than that. It is so, so important. All right, a shot of what I call sports shorts. The Philadelphia Phillies have been playing baseball for how long? More than a century. Check this out. I want to talk about a scoreless streak. Left-hander Christopher Sanchez broke the franchise 115-year-old record. He completed the fourth inning against the Padres at Petco Park on Wednesday. His streak of scoreless innings is up to 44 2/3 innings. Wow, how about some applause for that? Yeah. If you want to look at the MLB overall, Oral Hershiser pitched for the Dodgers 59 innings August 20th to September 28th back in 1988. He has the ultimate record. Coming up next, let's get outdoors and mix it up.
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0: right, so check this out. 50% say a weekend outdoors does more for their mental health than weeks of wellness routines. Boy, I can attest to that. There's a new survey that shows Americans feel more relaxed within an hour. That's all it takes outdoors, but they still are struggling, even knowing this, to make it a habit. So who better to have on than Jessica Doyle, travel innovation and trends expert for sure, travel and leisure. Jessica, thanks so much for coming on.
1: Thanks for having me, Kate. This is a great topic to talk about, right?
0: Oh, absolutely. So what did this survey reveal about, I just blushed over that, about how Americans are trying to manage stress right now, today?
1: Yeah, well, you know, we're so stressed out. We have a culture that's shaped by burnout. We've got screen fatigue. We've got the constant notifications of social media, right? Every time you pick up your phone, somebody needs something from you and it has to be ASAP. But we really found in the survey that nature is becoming one of the fastest and really one of the most effective ways for people to mentally reset. You brushed on this briefly, but in our survey, we found that 79% of people say a short outdoor trip can be as effective or more effective than their usual wellness routine. And 73% of people said they felt noticeably more relaxed and recharged after just 1 hour outside. Just think about that. Leave the phone at home, step outside for 1 hour. You're going to feel so much better.
0: Yeah, so what is it about that the time outdoors has such a fast, because it is fast, a fast impact on how we feel?
1: You know, it's all about bringing all those senses together in a stress-reducing way, right? These outdoor experiences are really combining and hitting a bunch of elements at the same time. You've got movement. You have fresh air, right? That breeze, you're getting the fresh air in your lungs. Your scenery, maybe you have some friends out there on a social hike, right? And you're really getting a break from the routine. That might explain why one in four people said a weekend hiking trip, get this, would do more for their stress than an entire month of their normal wellness routine. Just one weekend hike. And we found that stepping away from the constant pressure of being on all the time, that creates an almost immediate emotional reset. And maybe it's just as simple as, say, you put your phone away and you watch the sunset over, I don't know, Red Rocks and Moab. Wouldn't that be fantastic?
0: Oh, sounds so good to me. So if we know these benefits, and I hope people are really absorbing this that are listening, what keeps getting in our way of us actually doing it more often?
1: Yeah, we get it, right? We know that being outside is good for us, but we just get pulled back into our routine. It's like knowing you have to get 8 hours of sleep a night and then you doom scroll all night long.
0: Yeah.
1: Or like eating your vegetables. We know we're supposed to do that, but people still reach for candy. People understand the value of outdoor time, but our daily habits and responsibilities can really get in our way. Now, the challenge isn't so much awareness, right? Nearly one in three people say they check their phone immediately upon going in nature. So you get outside, you grab that phone, maybe you're going to take a picture, but oftentimes all of a sudden you're on Instagram or you're in your email, right? So you really have to be mindful about fully disconnecting. And that's why we're seeing a growing interest in outdoor-focused travel experiences, like, for example, Eddie Bauer Adventure Club. The environment is in itself becomes part of that reset for folks.
0: Yeah, so that's great that you mentioned that. So for someone looking to reset, how can they find and plan one of those short outdoor getaways that fits into their schedule?
1: You don't really need a long vacation, right, to experience the benefits of being outside. Even these short, intentional outdoor experiences can have a meaningful impact on your stress and how you're feeling. We found 44% of Americans say a short outdoor outing under 2 hours, that's one of the most effective ways to reduce your stress. And we're seeing growing interest in travel experiences that make it easier to step outside to unplug, reconnect. Maybe you're stargazing, hiking, rafting, or just spending more time in nature. That's why brands like Eddie Bauer Adventure Club are designed around that mindset with gear-friendly accommodations. We've got curated outdoor experiences and easy access to destinations like Moab. So planning the adventure feels less overwhelming.
0: Love it. Jessica Doyle, I could talk to you forever. Travel innovator, for sure. She talks about travel innovation and trends expert for travel and leisure. Thank you so much.
1: Thank you so much, Kate.
2: All right, a couple of minutes left in this show, and I've got a ton of emails, so I want to hit up some of those. Carl is listening to us, WGCH, 1490 AM in Greenwich, Connecticut. Okay, please tell me this whole thing is just a nightmare that's going to be over soon. I agree with Trump that we don't want the evil nasties in Iran to have nuclear capabilities. I think that we've thought that for a long time, but we are getting crushed on grocery prices and at the pumps. And I am a longtime Republican. Some of my Republican friends, I don't know why they refuse to say this S-U-C-K-S. Listen, I have five kids and I'm putting them through school. I make a good living, but that good living is stretched. So what is everybody else doing? I just needed to vent and I thought you would listen and so would your listeners. It's not funny, but it's funny the way that you wrote that. So we feel you. I understand. Yes, absolutely. Well, that's why people are figuring out ways. What can I do to dance around this? How can I stretch? You're right. How can I stretch when I'm getting hammered, right, at this particular moment? All right, then I got this one that I thought was really interesting because this is something that I'm aware of, and this is from Dean listening to us on WGSO 990 AM, and that is in our longtime affiliate in New Orleans. Yes, and Dean says, Kate, this is the craziest thing, but I could see how it could happen. I mean, there's so many frivolous lawsuits, and we live in a litigious world. There's no question about it. But I just heard the story about a dude in Florida who's suing Carnival for $5 million, saying he suffered from severe second-degree burns to his feet when he was walking barefoot on a hot pool deck on one of their ships last year. And so the lawsuit, of course, we'll see if it gets thrown out, but he was vacationing and it is going through the system apparently. And I looked up a little bit more on this, and they say the deck surface had become, or he said the deck surface had become unreasonable and very dangerously hot, and he suffered those burns to both of his feet. Wow. I don't know, in court proving all of that would be kind of interesting. You know what's interesting? I'm so glad you brought that up, because there was a lawsuit that also alleged that Carnival had notice of some other incidents happening on these hot deck surfaces across their fleet. There was like 25 passengers who had burns on cruise ship decks between 2019 and 2025. 42 others complained about excessively hot decks or burned feet. I don't know, wear flip-flops? I'm just saying. I mean, of course it's going to be hot. You're like in the middle of the Caribbean or Mexico or whatever. What could they do? They would have to just water it down. I mean, they just have to keep watering the decks down or make a different kind of deck. In the case of the guy that's suing, the lawsuit is looking for punitive damages, saying that the company willfully, wantonly, and recklessly, there's some lingo for you, failed to address the hazard despite all those complaints and all those injuries. So they're requesting a jury trial, and they're looking for, you know, an excess of $5 million. So maybe, I don't know, what do you think the jury's going to think about that? Well, the fact that there were previous complaints, and they have all of that to use. Obviously, they have his feet and the photographs of that and what happened there. I don't know. I do think it's a kind of a coin flip thing. He might win. He might not get $5 million, but he just might win. All right, one other for you. This is that sad story about Lynette Hooker. Remember the woman who disappeared? She was with her husband in the Bahamas. Well, the Coast Guard is asking the Bahamas for permission to send in some U.S. divers. I mean, this has been weeks and weeks. Forensic evidence recovered from the electronic devices of Lynette Hooker's husband, Brian Hooker, have led investigators to new areas of interest that were not searched. searched. So they want to go back in and search. According to one U.S. official, what Hooker told investigators doesn't match the GPS data that was derived from his electronic device.

0: According to a new poll from the Deseret News and the Hinckley Institute of Politics. Right now, the Great Salt Lake's water levels sit only 3 feet higher than its all-time record low recorded in 2022, and more than half of its lake bed is exposed. But the poll also shows Utahns are taking action to address this problem. More than half of respondents said that they have changed their behavior when it comes to water use, whether it be watering the lawn less, taking shorter showers, or even flushing the toilet less. Live, Adam Small, KSL News Radio.
1: The largest water provider in Salt Lake County is looking for new ways to encourage people to save water, and it could mean higher costs for those who don't cut back. KSL News Radio's Reagan Edelman has the details.
2: When Salt Lake County entered a Stage 2 drought, Kelly Good, the Director of Community Engagement at Jordan Valley Water Conservancy District, tells me they took precautionary measures to prevent overuse in the form of a surcharge, meaning if a city uses 10% or more water than they're allotted, they could face thousands in fees.
3: This is due specifically to the winter that wasn't an unprecedented low snowpack, and we would like to acknowledge that because life is better with water.
2: Good says that if a city does go overuse and faces the fee, it's up to them to decide how it might be paid, but in many cases, it could reflect in the utility bills of wasteful users. But she emphasized that this is not a punishment, and the cities get monthly reports so they can stay on top of how much they're using. Reagan Edelman, KSL News Radio.
4: A Great Salt Lake Awareness event in Bluffdale this Friday is using pickleball to reach younger Utahns. Alta Fairborn with Utah Rivers Council says even activists can feel burned out by the conversation of constant warnings about the future of the Great Salt Lake.
5: And even for me, as an activist who works in this space a lot, I open my phone and I'm like, oh, here's some more bad news. And it almost feels like the more and more and more we're hit with bad news, the more we feel desensitized.
4: Fairborn says real change only happens when Utahns show up in person and build a community around important issues, which is why they'll be joining together to play pickleball.
1: KSL's top national stories this hour. A former CIA official has been arrested after millions of dollars in gold bars were found inside his home. An affidavit says he had requested the gold for, quote, work-related expenses. Here's ABC's Olivia Rubin with details.
6: Federal agents say they raided the Virginia home of David Rush and uncovered more than 300 gold bars, along with millions of dollars in cash and dozens of luxury watches. Court documents describe Rush as a, quote, former senior executive service-level employee with a top-secret security clearance.
1: Rush is also accused of misleading the CIA, lying about his resume and experience in the Navy.
4: A Google engineer is now accused of using insider information he got from work to place bets on the prediction platform Polymarket. Google says they are working with law enforcement to investigate Michelle Spagnuolo. Here is ABC News chief investigative correspondent Aaron Katursky.
7: Google says he may have had access to the confidential, non-public information as part of his job, but actually using it to place bets on a prediction market is against company policy, and they have put the employee on leave. He is also charged with commodities fraud and wire fraud and money laundering.
4: The employee made over $1 million in bets.
1: At least $65 million of National Park Service entrance fees will be used on projects around Washington, D.C. as the Capitol prepares for the nation's 250th anniversary. KSL News Radio's Brianna Willis joins us live. Brianna?
8: Andy, it costs $60 million to repair and restore 9 fountains in the National Mall, and the New York Times reports renovating the Lincoln Memorial reflecting pool costs another $7 million. Some are criticizing President Donald Trump, saying he's only fixing problems he can see, while other parks are looking for funding to fix roads, sewer systems, and visitor centers. However, this is all legal. Under the Federal Land Recreation Enhancement Act, at least 80% of the entrance fees collected at a national park must stay on site, but the other 20% can go elsewhere. Live, Brianna Willis, KSL News Radio.
4: First look traffic now on your Thursday morning, and we say good morning to Cormac Bone. How you doing, Cormac?
9: Doing good, Amanda, and good morning. No delays on I-15 between Ogden and Provo, but we are seeing that normal slowdown on westbound I-80 just after Foothill Drive. Looks like that construction zone is still just one lane. I'm Cormac Bone in the KSL Traffic Center.
1: A man mistakenly released from a New Orleans Justice Center has turned himself back in. Orleans Parish Sheriff Michelle Woodfork blamed a series of clerical failures for the release.
10: These facts don't remove our responsibility for this oversight, but it does clearly demonstrate that for all intents and purposes, this appears to be a valid and routine release. Additionally, though this offender's previous bond was canceled, nothing would have prevented

0: him from making a new bond and being released.
1: 30-year-old Drayon Williams is accused of battery and assault.
2: A growing number of adults over the age of 60 are turning to edible cannabis to deal with pain and to get better sleep. That's according to a study from the University of Utah. Assistant Professor Rebecca Delaney is the author of the study and says these people are not using cannabis to get high. They're looking for relief.
3: Their biggest fears of THC are being impaired and unable to do daily activities.
2: Delaney says there is a need for more education to support people interested in using cannabis to address medical problems.
1: You may have heard of search and rescue dogs, but some BYU students are working with rescue rats. KSL News Radio's Isabella Sosa has the story.
4: A BYU engineering capstone team worked with an organization that uses trained East African savanna pouched rats with powerful senses of smell to crawl into small spaces and find survivors in collapsed buildings. The project focused on improving backpack location devices for the rats. Team lead Hiram Mangum says they came up with several options, including tech similar to what's used in Roomba vacuums or the capability that allows smartphones to figure out which direction they're facing.
5: You know, I think the Rescue Rats project is very much still in its infancy, but we were able to make some good progress.
4: The organization will now look at what they can implement. Isabella Sosa, KSL News Radio.
1: Well, it looks like a pretty nice start to the drive early this morning on I-15. Maybe some road work near I-80 and Parley's causing some problems again this morning.
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1: 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You deserve to love where you bank. Let's get our first look this morning with Cormac Bone.
17: Maybe a little slow northbound SR36 in Lake Point just after Sunset Road as you try to get onto I-80. Once you're on I-80, you are in the clear into Salt Lake. Bangor Highway starting to see normal delays as well, scattered in both directions from 3500 South up to California Avenue. Especially slow right now northbound approaching 3500 South. But I-15, still a calm drive from Provo to Salt Lake. Cameron?
18: Well, taking a look at the cameras here, we've got some early slowing on westbound I-80 coming out of Parley's Canyon this morning due to some construction, bringing things down to just one lane, similar to where it was yesterday, as you just come past the Foothill Drive exit. Taking a look up in the Weber and Davis counties, it's a good speed limit commute from Ogden to downtown on I-15. I'm Cameron Elliott in the KSL Traffic Center.
19: Calling for a high of 87 today. Definitely going to be windy out of the south again. Gusts anywhere from 25 to 35, maybe even some exceeding 40. Look for a high of 87, mostly sunny skies. We'll go to 77 tomorrow, breezy, mostly cloudy, 20% chance for a shower. Best chance for rain, Saturday morning. From the KSL Weather Center, I'm Matt Johnson.
2: And right now it's 63 degrees downtown. I am so looking forward to this story from Matt Gephardt coming up. So what happens if your flight gets canceled? We know that airlines are juggling things because of fuel prices. So if your flight gets canceled, what are your rights in that situation? To rebook only on that airline, on any airline, cash back? We're going to learn more from Matt coming up in a moment here on KSL News Radio.
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1: 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The three things you need to know this hour. First,
29: 86% of Utahns in a new poll say they are concerned about the Great Salt Lake, and many are changing their water use habits as drought conditions persist. I'm KSL News Radio's Adam Small.
2: Second, a growing number of adults over the age of 60 are turning to edible cannabis to deal with pain and to get better sleep.
1: Third, traffic and weather together.
17: Heavy congestion, westbound I-80 just after Foothill Drive coming out of Parley's Canyon. That's due to construction with only one lane. I-15 still a calm drive between Ogden and Provo. I'm Cormac Bone in the KSL Traffic Center.
19: Temperatures in the 80s today with more wind, then a cool down and a chance for showers over the weekend. I'm Matt Johnson.
2: And right now, 63 degrees at the KSL Common Spirit Health Studios.
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0: I'm Sherry Preston. With the U.S. hitting targets in Iran and Iran retaliating against sites in Kuwait, where do things stand on the shaky ceasefire?
3: Growing concern the war in Iran could be ramping up. The U.S., for the second time this week, has launched attacks in southern Iran, targeting what officials say is a military site that was posing a threat to U.S. forces and shooting down four Iranian attack drones near the Strait of Hormuz. Hours later, the military of nearby Kuwait said it was responding to missile and drone attacks. The apparent escalation in the region threatens to undermine peace talks.
0: ABC Sophie Flay. ABC News has learned the Department of Justice has launched a probe against the woman who sued President Trump in a civil case accusing him of sex assault. She was awarded $5 million but has not been paid anything. Here's ABC's Alex Mallon.
4: This is yet another person that President Trump has singled out as one of his top political enemies, his top political foes that have demanded that he pay for what they believe are transgressions against them and that now are appear to be in the crosshairs of his Justice Department.
0: An engineer at Google is accused of using insider information to profit off prediction markets about what was going to be trending at Google. Here's ABC's Aaron Katursky.
5: There are now at least a dozen bills floating through Congress that would crack down on the way prediction markets are allowed to operate. So there is pressure on markets like Kalshi and Polymarket to prove that they actually can control insider trading on their platforms, or else there might be bipartisan agreement to have Congress do it for them.
0: $40 million in gold bars found in the home of a former CIA official who is now accused of lying about his past. David Rush, a senior executive with top secret security clearance. In France, the lower house of parliament has just adopted a bill that will finally repeal a law against slavery. This is ABC News.
1: Let's go in depth. The airlines are adjusting flight schedules because of higher fuel prices, but what rights do you have if your flight gets canceled?
2: KSL-TV's Matt Gephardt has the answers.
9: Airlines are warning that higher jet fuel prices could mean higher fares and fewer flights.
10: I think everyone's being prepared for uncertainty.
11: We're calling it a sticker shock summer.
9: Katie Nastro is with Going.com.
12: How worried should a traveler who has a flight booked be?
11: Well, it's something to be aware of. It's not necessarily something to be expecting if you booked a flight for summer.
9: Nastro says airlines are more likely to make small network cuts, less popular routes, midweek flights, places where they have other options. Don't expect mass chaos at the gate.
11: We're not expecting to see travelers see the day of that their flight's supposed to take off to see a cancellation.
9: But whether you're given a long or a short runway, know this. If your flight is canceled, you have rights. Under U.S. Department of Transportation rules, if an airline cancels your flight, you are entitled to a refund. Not points, not airline bucks, your money. But there is a catch for which you should watch out. If you still want to go on your trip, do not take the refund.
11: Your carrier that you're flying with has to put you on the next available flight.
9: Yeah, if prices have spiked as they're expected to, the airline might want you to take that refund so they can sell your seat for more money. But if the airline cancels your flight and the replacement ticket now costs more, that is the airline's problem, not yours.
11: It's up to the airline to put you on that next flight, regardless if that flight price was much more expensive than what you initially paid.
9: And one more thing here. If the airline cancels your flight, you don't need to go in and then cancel it yourself, say in the app. Make sure the cancellation is coming from the airline because that can make a big difference in whether you are actually owed that cash refund.
1: Well, so that helps with the flights.
2: Yeah.
1: But what about the things that you had planned after you got off your flight? That's the big question for me. If you're going on a cruise and suddenly your flight gets canceled, if you had tickets to Disneyland or Disney World that day, the next day, and suddenly you're not even going to be there.
2: Yeah.
1: See, that's
2: well, they're going to put you on the next available flight. Hopefully that's the same day, but you might miss a day's activities because they might not be able to get you there till the next day. But I would imagine they'd get you there within 24 hours.
1: Well, I would hope so. But then what happens?
2: Like,
1: does the airline responsible for that too?
2: No, I don't think so.
1: See, that's... I guess this is why you got to buy travel insurance these days, for real. That's the In-Depth at 15 and 45. 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
17: In Utah County, we do see regular scattered and light delays on 2100 North in Lehigh. That's from Redwood Road over to I-15, just some light congestion. I-15 from Utah County into Salt Lake County, no delays. We are seeing normal slowdowns on Bangor Highway, especially southbound now approaching Parkway Boulevard. Northbound SR36 also just a little slow right now in Lake Point from Sunset Road up to I-80. Cameron?
6: Well, construction coming westbound out of Parley's Canyon on I-80 is bringing it down to just one lane where crews are working on repaving. That's going to slow you down just a little bit as you're coming through there. Over in Weber and Davis counties, you could shoot a cannon down I-15 right now while we wait for the morning traffic. You're looking at a 35 or so minute commute from Ogden to downtown. I'm Cameron Elliott in the KSL Traffic Center.
19: KSL 7-day forecast, 87 today, mostly sunny and yet again breezy out of the south. 77 tomorrow, clouds increase, 20% chance for a shower, still breezy. Saturday, AM rain likely, 71 for the high during the afternoon, maybe a couple of stray showers Saturday afternoon. 74, partly cloudy on Sunday, Monday 81, climbing to 86 on Tuesday, sunshine. Mostly sunny Wednesday, high of 88. From the KSL Weather Center, I'm Matt Johnson.
2: And right now it's 63 degrees downtown. The 7-day forecast brought to you by Performance Automotive Bountiful. You ever had a flight canceled on you, Andy?
1: I've never had one canceled, thankfully. We had, it was 25-ish years ago. We were in Lubbock over Christmas, and they had an ice storm and then an 11-inch snowstorm.
2: Oh, wow.
1: Which they never had.
2: Yeah.
1: So the airport was all kinds of mess. It was only like one plow, so they were trying to plow all the runways. So we got delayed on that one, and then we ended up getting rerouted through different cities than what we'd originally planned.
2: Yeah.
1: But that's the closest thing I've ever had, and that was 25 years
2: ago. We've had some. I've been on so many flights that were canceled, and usually just sit there for 5 or 6 hours till the next flight. One time I did have to actually spend the night. They put us up in the airport by the hotel.
1: Oh, really?
2: I mean, the hotel by the airport.
1: You can sleep on that bench.
2: Yeah, right. Well, I think I have slept, you know, like on the benches in the
1: have you?
2: Chicago airport
1: when
2: once,
1: you had a
2: I
1: long
2: remember.
1: Way over.
2: Yeah. Crazy. You always feel like this just always happens to me, and yet everyone feels that way because it happens to me.
1: And I don't travel by air as much as a lot of people do, so it happens
2: I don't
1: to me
2: as much anymore.
1: Frequently.
2: Mm-hmm.
1: But that would be, that'd be really frustrating. It's one of those times where you realize how helpless you are in travel situations. Like, you are dependent on them doing what?
2: The great thing now is that you could do meetings by Zoom. So, like, if you're going for a business thing and you miss them, you could at least be there digitally, if nothing else. Anyway, we're going to take a look at money news and see where the markets closed yesterday, where the futures are. That's coming up next on KSL.
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1: 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It's getting more expensive to have a furry friend. Bank of America saying spending for pets hit $158 billion in 2025. Basic care costs and vet costs are up. Veterinary services costing 6% more than the previous year.
2: Boy, I'm feeling that. 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
1: It took us almost a year and a half to pay off some vet bills.
2: Oh, wow.
1: Two or three years ago.
2: Younger couples are choosing to keep their money separate. New research from Fidelity shows 34% of Gen Z couples who've been together for at least 3 years have individual bank accounts, opposed to a combined one. It's 26% for millennials, 19% for Gen X, and only 15% for baby boomers.
1: Around 8% of Americans did not have health insurance last year. The Center for Disease Control and Prevention says it's gotten better over the years, but changes from the Trump administration could increase the rate in the years ahead. It's because of changes to Medicaid and the expiration of Affordable Care Act subsidies.
2: Let's get a look at where the markets closed yesterday. The Dow closed up 182. S&P closed up a fraction, just one. The Nasdaq closed up 18, which was also a fraction. But we're headed in the other direction so far this morning. The Dow futures down 49, which is a tenth of a percent. S&P futures down 19, that's a quarter percent. Nasdaq futures down 149, which is a half percent. Crude oil back over $90 a barrel. We are at $91.17 a barrel.
1: Westbound I-80's got some lane restrictions coming out of Parley's Canyon into the Salt Lake Valley for overnight road work.
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17: A little more dense on northbound SR36 in Lake Point from Sunset Road up to I-80. Not too long stretching just yet, but a little more volumes there. Once you're on I-80, you are in the clear into Salt Lake. Bangor Highway, still seeing some regular delays, especially northbound approaching 3500 South, but it's scattered in both directions from 3500 South up to California Avenue. In Utah County, 2100 North in Lehigh, seeing some easing, a little dense eastbound approaching 2300 West. I-15, no delays from Provo to Salt Lake. Cameron?
6: Well, still some congestion coming out of westbound I-80 in Parley's Canyon due to construction, bringing it down to just one lane past the Foothill Drive exit. But over on I-15, things are looking good with cruising speed commute from Ogden to downtown in both directions. I'm Cameron Elliott in the KSL Traffic Center.
2: Let's get a look at this weather forecast. Today is going to be a hot one, 87 degrees for a high. Mostly sunny skies. Tomorrow, more clouds and we'll lose 10 degrees. Friday's high will only be 77 with a slight chance of rain later in the evening. The best chance of rain looks like Saturday. Saturday's high will only be 71, so much cooler, and a 60% chance of rain, especially in the morning on Saturday. Sunday, 74, then we climb back up into the 80s to start next week. 81 Monday, 86 Tuesday, and we're back up to 88 degrees by Wednesday with just mostly sunny skies for the first part of next week. Let's see where we are this morning. We have fair skies at this hour, and our temperature is 63 degrees.
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1: Good morning. 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KSL's top story this hour.
2: New this morning, the U.S. has launched more airstrikes against Iran.
1: And Kuwait says it was attacked by Iranian missiles and drones. ABC's Sophie Flay has the update.
4: Growing concern the war in Iran could be ramping up. The U.S., for the second time this week, has launched attacks in southern Iran, targeting what officials say is a military site that was posing a threat to U.S. forces, and shooting down four Iranian attack drones near the Strait of Hormuz. Hours later, the military of nearby Kuwait said it was responding to missile and drone attacks. The apparent escalation in the region threatens to undermine peace talks.
1: President Trump says Iran is still negotiating with them on a peace deal, but he won't push a deal through just to improve Republican chances in the midterm elections. Also new this morning, Israel launched new strikes on southern Lebanon.
2: Rescue teams say their search has turned into a recovery effort in Longview, Washington, where a chemical tank ruptured at a paper plant. Corwin Hake has the latest from the scene from our sister station, Cairo News Radio.
5: Cowlitz Fire Chief Scott Goldstein spoke the expected words during an afternoon briefing.
9: We have declared this incident a transition from rescue to recovery.
5: Governor Bob Ferguson, back in Longview today, knows what that means.
9: We're bracing ourselves for this being the deadliest industrial tragedy in modern Washington state history.
5: Because the death toll from Tuesday's chemical tank rupture will officially rise to 11 when the nine still missing workers are recovered. As for when that recovery will be complete, they have no clear timeline. In Longview, Corwin Hake, Cairo News Radio.
1: Two companies are now planning to move forward with a proposed nuclear power project next to the Green River in eastern Utah. KSL News Radio's Adam Small joins us live with details. Adam?
10: Andy, Fulcrum Point and Blue Castle Holdings say they now plan to partner up to build a nuclear power plant in Emery County right near the Green River. This proposed power plant dates back almost 20 years, and it even faced a heavy legal challenge 10 years ago due to how much water proponents wanted to use for it at the time. KSL.com reports now the proposed power plant was going to be capable of generating 3,000 megawatts of power, but now the companies want to use smaller nuclear reactors instead, made by the same company designing them for a nuclear plant in Brigham City. These smaller reactors come with an air cooling system that makes it so they don't need to use a ton of water, though there is no timeline for when the companies want to have this power plant up and running. Live, Adam Small, KSL News Radio.
2: A four-year-old is recovering in the hospital after nearly drowning in a Saratoga Springs neighborhood pool. KSL News Radio's Brianna Willis joins us live. Brianna?
11: Amanda, this happened just before 6 p.m. last night at a Legacy Farms private pool. The four-year-old was pulled from the water and bystanders were able to give him CPR until first responders got on scene. Fire Chief Kenny Johnson says the boy was in serious condition when they got there, but by the time they got to the hospital, he was doing much better. The Utah Drowning Prevention Coalition recommends parents keep a watchful eye on children in the water, take CPR, keep a phone nearby, and enroll their children in swimming classes. Live, Brianna Willis, KSL News Radio.
1: A Provo teenager is in a medically induced coma at Primary Children's Hospital in Lehi this morning after his parents say he tried a social media challenge where kids sit on couches being pulled behind cars and trucks.
12: First time he makes that choice, he sits on the couch. The couch leg breaks and he goes flying, and it's a horrible, horrible accident.
1: Amy Timon is Levi Timon's mother and says her son has serious injuries, including a skull fracture. She hopes their story brings awareness to other parents so they can talk to their children about this dangerous trend.
2: First look traffic now takes us back over to you, Cormick.
17: I-15, still a problem-free drive between Ogden and Provo, and we're starting to see volumes decrease westbound I-80 after Foothill Drive, though it is still down to one lane with that construction. I'm Cormick Bone in the KSL Traffic Center.
1: A new look at the housing market shows home affordability is actually improving. KSL News Radio's McKenna Rodriguez has more.
7: April marked the seventh month in a row of increasing affordability, with the average amount of money Americans needed to afford a typical home being $116,000. In April of 2025, the average amount of money needed was $119,000. The annual salary needed to purchase a home fell in 30 of the 50 biggest metropolitan areas across the country. Redfin economists say Americans still need a six-figure yearly salary to afford a home, but currently there are more homes on the market than in 2025 and more sellers than buyers. McKenna Rodriguez, KSL News Radio.
2: Democrats duked it out on stage in the first congressional district's primary debate. 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
8: State Senator Nate Bluin, former Utah Representative Blake Moore, the Democratic Party nominee Liban Mohammed, and tax attorney Michael Farrell all agree everything is just too expensive. But they didn't see everything eye to eye. Jabs were thrown among the candidates. Bluin, who recently found himself in some controversy, targeted party nominee Mohammed.
13: I'm having a hard time understanding how folks who are watching this debate will trust someone like Liban Mohammed, who has actually worked in the past for the same lobbying firm that is pushing Kevin O'Leary's data center into our backyard.
8: Mohammed quickly denied those allegations.
14: I worked in tech. I quit big tech. He performs for big tech. He's owned by big tech. I know big tech, and I'm going to do what it takes to hold them accountable.
8: McAdams and Farrell both made a point to say that they are willing to work with President Trump, especially when it comes to saving the Great Salt Lake. Alexandria Bonilla, KSL News Radio.
1: There will be two Republican primary debates held next week. Phil Lyman and Celeste Molloy will debate on Monday, June 1st, as they try to win the seat in the 3rd Congressional District. Later that day, 2nd District candidates Carrie-Ann Lisenby and Blake Moore will debate.
2: A new drug dog has joined the Utah County Sheriff's Office, and it's all thanks to one woman's generous donation. Stevie is a Cocker Spaniel trained to sniff out anything from cocaine to fentanyl. She was donated to the department by Judy Schaefer, who lives in Oregon.
15: It's worth more than every penny. The dogs help not only run down the bad guys, but they protect their handlers. I'm not just protecting the officer, I'm protecting the community through these donations.
2: Schaefer has donated drug dogs to Utah County before and other departments. The sheriff's office says they are very grateful to Schaefer for all the good she's done for the local community.
1: Well, things are looking a little bit better now coming out of Parley's Canyon. Doesn't look like all the lane restrictions have lifted, but the volume of traffic seems a little bit lower. We'll check your commute coming up next.
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17: Volumes have decreased just a little bit on northbound SR-36, but it's still slow from Sunset Road up to I-80 in Lake Point. Bangor Highway seeing some volume increasing, though, especially northbound from, approaching 4100 South and approaching 3500 South. Scattered delays, though, both directions on Bangor Highway from 3500 South up to California Avenue. I-15, still a calm drive through Utah and Salt Lake counties. Cameron?
6: Looking at your commute from Ogden to downtown, things are looking good at around a 36-minute commute if you're taking I-15. Over on I-80 coming out of Parley's Canyon, things are still down to just one lane. Congestion is light despite the lane closure. It's just a little slow as you pass that golf course. I'm Cameron Elliott in the KSL Traffic Center.
20: Courtesy of a south breeze again today. Temperatures will be running a solid 10 above the normal. Look for a high of 87. Dry skies, windy. 77 tomorrow, mostly cloudy, with a 20% chance to see a shower. Most of those rain chances look better tomorrow in southern Utah. 71 on your Saturday. Valley rain in the morning, then breaking up by afternoon. Looks great. From the KSL Weather Center, I'm Matt Johnson.
2: And right now, 63 degrees downtown. They're called SATGs, South American Theft Groups. And now law enforcement thinks they're behind some of these really high net worth individuals, NBA players, NFL players whose homes get burglarized.
1: Yeah, we've been hearing about that for the last couple of years.
2: They're like these South American gangs involved. And Brad Garrett's going to explain it to us in a moment here on KSL News Radio.
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1: 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The three things you need to know this hour. First,
0: two companies say they plan to revive a nearly 20-year-old proposed nuclear power plant project in Emery County right by the Green River. I'm KSL News Radio's Adam Small.
2: Second, a debate got heated last night among the Democrats running in the newly redrawn 1st Congressional District in Utah.
1: Third, traffic and weather together.
17: No delays on all our major freeways, but volumes are increasing northbound in West Valley on both Mountain View Corridor and Bangor Highway. I'm Cormac Bone in the KSL Traffic Center.
20: Bit of a cooling trend headed our way and a chance for showers. I'm Matt Johnson.
2: 63 degrees at the KSL Common Spirit Health Studios.
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3: ABC News, I'm Sherry Preston. The U.S. military this morning is calling it an egregious ceasefire violation. Missiles intercepted by Kuwait, launched by Iran. Worries about the state of the ceasefire sending oil prices up again in early morning trading. Sources tell ABC News the Justice Department is now investigating E. Jean Carroll, the woman who accused President Trump of sexual assault and won a $5 million civil judgment against him. Here's ABC's Alex Mallon.
4: It's unclear what precedent there is for the Justice Department getting involved in a civil deposition that does not relate in any way to a statement that's related to federal law enforcement. Again, the Justice Department was in no way at any point involved in this lawsuit that was brought by E. Jean Carroll until President Trump sought to have the case dismissed.
3: Nine people are still unaccounted for and presumed dead after the rupture of a chemical tank in Washington state. Two people are confirmed dead. This is ABC News.
1: Well, let's go in depth now on Utah's morning news. South American gangs are believed to be behind a string of high-tech robberies in L.A.
2: ABC News crime and terrorism analyst Brad Garrett joins us live. Are these the ones that we've heard about, Brad, involving NFL players and NBA players?
5: It appears, Amanda, that not that these seven individuals arrested in Los Angeles had anything to do with the burglaries that you're talking about. However, were they from South America? Did they come in through, this is my term, a pipeline of folks that come here maybe on a 30-day tourist visa with the intention of hooking up with folks here and actually committing residential burglaries? I think the answer is yes. These people come and go on a regular basis, maybe here long enough to burglarize X number of houses. I'm going to assume that people they came up here have already sort of maybe pre-selected houses. They do surveillance on houses. They even put up their own camera systems to see your comings and goings, to figure out when you're not at home. They use Wi-Fi jammers to shut down your cell phones. And if you have wireless cameras, it would also shut those down. So there's a lot of work and sophistication that seems to go into these burglaries. And this group of seven in Los Angeles, they're talking at least 20 houses, and they think maybe more.
1: Well, Brad, now a lot of the things that they steal are things that with enough money, you can find ways to make it so they're easier or they're more difficult to offload. How do they offload these things and then make the money from it?
5: So various ways. I mean, if it's a quick turnaround, they may try a pawn shop, although to your point, typically, law enforcement is pretty wired with pawn shops in their jurisdiction. There are resellers. LAPD and LASO in the feds previously have hit locations in or around Los Angeles where it's like a warehouse full of stolen stuff that they resell either here in the U.S. or maybe even overseas. Some of it is stolen and actually taken overseas. And then typically what happens is whatever the proceeds the actual burglar gets, he or she, at least in the past, have opened bank accounts here, transferred the money back to whatever country they're from, let's say Peru, for example, and they go home. And so based on what I just described and based on the number of them that get caught along the way, you would sort of need a steady stream of folks to keep this going. But we've been having this conversation for a few years about NFL, NHL, NBA players getting their houses hit when they were playing. So we'll see. I don't see that this is going to slow down.
2: Wait, is there anything that these wealthy individuals can do to make themselves less attractive to these gangs?
5: Well, I mean, you're going to be, first of all, attractive because you live in an $8 million house, yeah, or whatever it might be. However, do you use your alarm system? Is your alarm system wired? For example, the most inexpensive way to set up a home security system is a wireless system, because you don't have to spend all that money running wires through your house back to a camera or a DVR that's recording your cameras. Those can be jammed, so you might think about replacing those. Do you have, and this is pretty simple, a dog, big or small? Sometimes that can be a big deterrent, because it's just not worth going in somebody's house if you have to deal with a dog. Because these burglars aren't there to commit violence per se, they're there to steal.
2: Yeah.
5: And so they just may go to the next house down the street. Motion sensors, light sensors, that where lights come on when you step into a certain area of an outside of a house, all that can be helpful. None of it can probably be perfect if they are really super determined to get in your house. But the whole key is to make it just a little bit more difficult so they move on.
1: Brad, has the tightening of immigration policies helped with this at all, or had any effect?
5: I don't know the answer to that. There's a number, obviously, of South American countries that there's a steady flow of people into this country just because, there's a history of that. And they may not have a criminal history in the country they're coming from, or that country doesn't even check to see if they do have a history. And so I think cutting off that flow may be difficult. Recent movements by the current administration slowed that down? Well, I can only tell you, based on the number of burglaries and the number of arrests, it doesn't appear to be the case.
2: We always appreciate your time, Brad. Thank you. Brad Garrett with us on The In-Depth at 15 and 45.
1: 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Here's Cormac Bone.
17: Eastbound on the 201 freeway in Magna, regular delays approaching 7200 west. Northbound on Mountain View Corridor and Bangor Highway, volumes increasing in West Valley, especially approaching 3500 south. Otherwise, though, northbound SR36, actually a moment of easing, not really delayed in Lake Point right now, trying to get onto I-80 and I-15, a clean drive from Provo to Salt Lake. Cameron?
6: Well, it looks like those lane restrictions coming westbound out of I-80 out of Parley's Canyon are gone, bringing things back to normal, yippee. Over on I-15, it's a straight shot from Ogden to downtown in both directions with a 36 or so minute commute. For more than 30 years, Replenish Landscape Garden Products has provided the very finest compost for your flower and vegetable gardens, as well as a variety of outstanding soil blends. 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I'm Cameron Elliott in the KSL Traffic Center.
20: KSL 7-day forecast, starting warm, then cooling, back to warm by the end of the 7-day period. 87 today, mostly sunny skies, windy. 77 tomorrow, mostly cloudy, 20% chance for a shower, breezy. 71 on Saturday with AM rain likely. We'll then go 74, partly cloudy on Sunday. Monday, 81, sunshine. 86, we climb to Tuesday, sunshine. 88, pushing 90, Wednesday. From the KSL Weather Center, I'm Matt Johnson.
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7: 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I'm Mike Wilson with Any Hour Services. 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
1: 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The typical compensation package increased 6% last year to $17.7 million. That's not even close to the country's top CEO, though. Elon Musk's pay package was valued at $132 billion.
2: Oh, okay. Chinese retailer Temu. Is it Temu or Temu?
1: My whole family calls it Temu.
2: Temu, okay. Has been fined over $230 million for not stopping the sale of illegal products. At least that's what the EU is claiming. Reuters reports it comes after a two-year-long investigation, and there could be more penalties to come.
1: Families can now download the Trump Accounts app. They can't do it a lot on it. They can't do a lot on it yet, but in July, parents or guardians will be able to find the accounts. The administration is pledging to give each eligible kid $1,000 to start investing early.
2: Oh, wow. All right, let's get a look at the futures markets. Dow futures down 87. That's about 0.2%. S&P futures down 16. The NASDAQ off 114.
1: Well, with all the lanes open, coming out of Parley's on I-80, traffic's back to normal over there. We'll check any other slow spots that you've got coming up next.
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17: Volumes increasing eastbound on the 201 freeway in Magna. It's pretty dense now, approaching 7200 west. Northbound Mountain View corridor still a little heavy at 3500 South, but Bangor Highway seeing some volumes decreasing, actually, from 4100 South up to the 201 freeway. I-15 still a problem-free drive from Provo to Salt Lake. Cameron?
6: Got a couple of slow spots up in Davis County on SR-193 at the intersections of North Fairfield Road and the Gates of Hill Air Force Base. Otherwise, it's a speed limit commute up in Weber County. We got a little bit of slowing on Highway 89 around 2700 North in Ogden, but if you're on the freeways, you'll be downtown in no time at all, just about 35 minutes right now from Ogden. Traffic's rough. Your parking lot doesn't have to be. Keep it smoother than your summer playlist with GoPave Utah. GoPaveUtah.com. That's GoPaveUtah.com. I'm Cameron Elliott in the KSL Traffic Center.
2: Sunny and hot today. 87 for a high. We'll lose 10 degrees. 77 tomorrow. We'll get rain on Saturday with a high of 71. Right now, it's 63 degrees downtown.
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1: 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KSL News time is 6 o'clock. This is Utah's Morning News. I'm Andy Farnsworth.
2: And I'm...

0: as Utahns brace for intense drought this summer. KSL News Radio's Adam Small is live with details. Adam?
1: Andy, if you asked Utahns if they were concerned about the Great Salt Lake just 2 months ago, 81% would say yes. But now, 2 months later, 86% of Utahns say they're concerned about the lake, with more than half saying they're very concerned, according to a new poll from the Deseret News and the Hinckley Institute of Politics. This comes as the Great Salt Lake's water levels sit just 3 feet higher than they were when they reached a new record low in 2022, and now more than half of the lake's lake bed is exposed. Though on the bright side, more than half of the respondents say that they have changed their habits when it comes to using water in response to the current situation. Live, Adam Small, KSL News Radio.
2: The next generation of Great Salt Lake activists is using everything from social media to pickleball to get younger Utahns into the conversation. KSL News Radio's Eric Cabrera explains.
3: A pickleball fundraiser happening Friday in Bluffdale may sound lighthearted, but Alta Fairborn with Utah Rivers Council says there's a deeper reason behind events like this.
4: I think people are waking up the fact, especially my age, that our elected officials aren't coming to save us at the Great Salt Lake. And it's going to take this organized resistance from the ground up.
3: Fairborn says many people her age grew up hearing about the Great Salt Lake crisis online, but says real change only happens when younger Utahns show up in person and build community around the issue. You can find more info about Friday's event through Utah Rivers Council online. Eric Cabrera, KSL News Radio.
0: President Donald Trump has the White House is using $67 million of national park entrance fees to beautify areas in the National Mall. KSL News Radio's Brianna Willis joins us live now. Brianna?
5: Andy, 9 of the fountains are being restored around D.C., including the 13-basin cascading fountain at Meridian Hill Park, also known to many as Malcolm X Park. The fountain has been closed since 2019, and last week, water started flowing again. The reflecting pool at the Lincoln Memorial is also being renovated. The New York Times reports all projects are scheduled to be finished by the 4th of July. Many are critical of the work, saying it's all cosmetic, while other national parks are hurting, trying to get funds to repair bathrooms, roads, and sewer systems, like in Zion National Park, where the sewer system has been needing repair since 2020. Live, Brianna Willis, KSL News Radio.
2: KSL's top national stories this hour. Federal agents say they found millions of dollars in gold bars inside the home of a former CIA official. Here is ABC's Olivia Rubin with details.
6: An affidavit says he had requested the gold for, quote, work-related expenses. The same affidavit claims Rush misled the CIA since joining the agency around 2009, claiming to have a bachelor's degree from Clemson and a master's degree from Rensselaer Polytechnic Institute, and claiming to have been a pilot in the Navy. But an investigation found no record of Rush attending either of those schools and found no evidence he'd even been a pilot.
2: Court documents describe Rush as a, quote, former senior executive service level employee with a top secret security clearance.
0: A Google engineer is accused of using insider information from work to place bets on how often people search topics online. Federal prosecutors say 36-year-old Michelle Spagnolo was making bets on the prediction platform Polymarket. Here's ABC News Chief Investigative Correspondent Aaron Katursky.
7: There are now at least a dozen bills floating through Congress that would crack down on the way prediction markets are allowed to operate. So there is pressure on markets like Kalshi and Polymarket to prove that they actually can control insider trading on their platforms, or else there might be bipartisan agreement to have Congress do it for them.
0: Google has placed the employee on leave.
2: First look traffic in the 6 o'clock hour, and here's Cormac Bone.
8: No delays on all our major freeways, and volumes decreasing even in West Valley on northbound Mountain View Corridor and Bangor Highway. Still a little slow northbound SR-36 in Lake Point trying to get onto I-80. I'm Cormac Bone in the KSL Traffic Center.
0: In New Orleans, a man accused of battery and assault was set free from jail because of a clerical error. That man then turned himself back in. Here's Orleans Parish Sheriff Michelle Woodfork talking about the mistake.
9: At the time of the defendant's release, it was not clear to anyone that there were any issues. The court issued the release as normal. Our staff saw no red flags in the system because the notes of the bond cancellation were no longer visible.
0: Drayon Williams spent 6 days out of jail before he saw a notice police were looking for him. So he thought he was free and then found out he wasn't.
2: Oops. A study from the University of Utah finds a growing number of people over the age of 60 are turning to cannabis edibles for pain relief. KSL News Radio's McKenna Rodriguez reports.
10: And they aren't just using it for pain relief.

0: Assistant Professor Rebecca Delaney and author on the study says older adults are reaching for edible cannabis for better sleep and improved mental health. When 169 adults over 60 were asked what alternative health treatments they're most interested in, many said products that contain THC or CBD.
1: They're really trying to problem solve on their own and want to take control of what symptoms they're having and are really just trying to feel better.
0: Delaney says there is a need for more education to support those interested in using cannabis to address their problems. McKenna Rodriguez, KSL News Radio.
2: BYU engineering students have been busy designing backpack technology for search and rescue rats. The Capstone team worked with an organization that uses trained East African savanna pouched rats to search collapsed buildings for survivors. The students are improving the location devices on the tiny backpacks that the rats wear because normal GPS is unreliable under slabs of concrete.
3: It's similar to what like the little Roomba vacuums use, where they have one camera or multiple cameras, and they track features in an environment to figure out where they are.
2: Team leader Hiram Mangum says the project has been a great experience. Roadways, well, we had some issues coming out of Parley's early this morning. Now it looks like just the typical heavy spots in Tooele County coming into the Salt Lake Valley. We'll check the traffic and weather together.
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14: A little bit dense again. Northbound SR36 in Lake Point from Sunset Road up to I-80. Once you're on I-80, you are in the clear into Salt Lake. Eastbound on the 201 freeway, normal delays approaching 7200 west. Mountain View Corridor and Bangor Highway looking a lot better through West Valley. No major delays there, just a little slow. Actually, southbound coming away from the 201 interchange and approaching Parkway Boulevard. I-15, still a calm drive from Provo to Salt Lake. Cameron?
15: Well, we're still waiting for the bulk of the morning rush. We've got good speeds across Weber and Davis counties, aside from the typical delays on SR 193 at the intersections of North Fairfield Road and Hillfield Road. If you're on I-15, though, it's a clear shot from Ogden to downtown with a 37 or so minute commute. I'm Cameron Elliott in the KSL Traffic Center.
16: There hasn't been much change to the large-scale pattern, so look for wind and warmth today. High of 87, gusts could reach 40 miles an hour. I got 77 tomorrow, mostly cloudy skies, and a 20% chance for showers. Saturday, looks like AM rain showers, then broken up by afternoon. High of 71, still an isolated shower possible. From the KSL Weather Center, I'm Matt Johnson.
13: And right now it's 63 degrees downtown. Coming up in a moment, your Orange Barrel update. 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
2: 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The three things you need to know this hour. First,
24: President Donald Trump has directed at least $67 million of national park entrance fees be used to beautify areas around Washington, D.C., while other parks go without needed repairs. I'm KSL News Radio's Brianna Willis.
13: Second, the Jordan Valley Water Conservancy District says cities could be charged extra fees for using too much water this summer, and that cost will likely be passed on to people who aren't cutting back their water use.
2: Third, traffic and weather together.
14: Heaviest delays are on northbound SR36 in Lake Point just as you try to get onto I-80. Otherwise, no major delays on I-15 between Ogden and Provo. I'm Cormac Bone in the KSL Traffic Center.
16: Temperatures in the 80s today with more wind, then a cool down and a chance for showers over the weekend. I'm Matt Johnson.
13: Right now, it's 63 degrees at the KSL Common Spirit Health Studios.
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25: From ABC News, I'm Sherry Preston. The U.S. military slamming Iran for violating a fragile ceasefire. Kuwait saying it came under attack from Iran in the latest flare-up, all of it threatening ongoing talks. ABC senior Washington correspondent Rachel Scott has more.
26: President Trump now claims Iran is negotiating on fumes, rejecting the regime's demands to take control over the Strait of Hormuz in coordination with Oman. Would you accept a short-term deal that allows Iran and Oman to control the strait? And would they have to open it immediately, or would you be open to that happening over a period of time?
0: No, the strait's going to be open to everybody.
26: And who would control it?
0: International waters. Nobody's going to control it. We're going to watch over it. We'll watch over it, but nobody's going to control it.
25: Israel's Air Force carrying out strikes on a southern suburb of Beirut, where Israel's military has issued a warning for people to leave the area, all of it causing oil prices to be up again today. The Trump Justice Department now investigating the woman who filed and won a civil suit against the president on sexual assault charges.
1: Sources tell ABC News the investigation is allegedly centered around whether Carroll committed perjury during her civil lawsuits against Trump. Carroll was awarded a $5 million civil judgment in 2023 that found Trump liable for sexually abusing her in a department store dressing room in the mid-1990s and defaming her.
25: ABC's Mary Bruce. It's still too dangerous around that chemical tank in Washington State to search for the nine missing.
3: Images from inside the damage zone show a pile of contaminated gear roped off, all of it set to be destroyed. Fire boots covered in so-called white liquor, the toxic substance used in the papermaking process. More than 550,000 gallons of it spilled out when the tank ruptured early Tuesday. Two people have died. The nine workers still missing are now presumed dead.
25: That's ABC's Hannah Batah. 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
4: One of the Bronx Zoo's most famous animals has died. ABC's Dave Packer has more from New York.
5: Happy, the Asian elephant, had been at the Bronx Zoo for nearly 50 years and became world famous in 2005. When researchers discovered she could recognize herself in a mirror, a rare sign of self-awareness seen only in a handful of species. But Happy's life also sparked debate. Animal rights groups fought in court to have her moved to a sanctuary, arguing that elephants don't belong in city zoos. New York's highest court ultimately ruled against that effort. The zoo says Happy was euthanized after her health sharply declined in recent weeks. She was 55. Dave Packer, ABC News, New York.
6: 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I'm Michelle Rowe in the KSL Traffic Center with your weekly Orange Barrel update. Let's get started. In Lehigh, expect a road closure on Morning Vista Road. It will be closed to through northbound traffic for approximately 1 week, beginning Tuesday, May 2nd through Tuesday, June 2nd. Heads up for drivers who use Parley's Canyon I-80 on the regular. UDOT will be repaving the roadway between Lambs Canyon and Mountain Dell, and US 189 is under construction to add lanes between Wallsburg and Charleston. This will ease congestion and improve safety. 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I'm Michelle Rowe, and this has been your KSL Orange Barrel Update. Safe travels, everyone.
2: 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Receive 4% cash back on cruises at UCCU.com. Here's Cormac Bone in the traffic center.
14: A little dense northbound SR36 in Lake Point from Sunset Road all the way up to I-80. Once you're on I-80, there are no delays all the way into Salt Lake. Eastbound on the 201 freeway, though, seeing its regular delays from 8400 west over to 7200 west. Northbound Mountain View Corridor, volumes have increased once again, approaching 3500 south. Bangor Highway still looking like the best option in West Valley. Light and scattered delays from 3500 south up to California Avenue, but we're also seeing a good drive on I-15 from Provo to Salt Lake. Cameron?
15: Well, the commute through Weber County is looking clean and clear. Looking down at Davis County, the only real delays you're going to run into are on SR-193 at some of the intersections like North Church Street, North Fairfield Road, Hillfield Road, and of course, getting onto I-15. Once you're on I-15, though, it will be a smooth commute right down to downtown. If you're headed from Ogden to downtown, it's going to be about 37 or so minutes right now. At UTA, it's never just a ride from point A to point B. We move independence, we move purpose, we move memories, we move what matters. You plan your trip at rideuta.com. I'm Cameron Elliott in the KSL Traffic Center.
16: KSL 7-day forecast, 87 today, mostly sunny and yet again, breezy out of the south. 77 tomorrow, clouds increase, 20% chance for a shower, still breezy. Saturday, AM rain likely, 71 for the high during the afternoon, maybe a couple of stray showers Saturday afternoon. 74, partly cloudy on Sunday, Monday 81, climbing to 86 on Tuesday, sunshine. Mostly sunny Wednesday, high of 88. From the KSL Weather Center, I'm Matt Johnson.
4: And And right now it's 63 degrees downtown. The 7-day forecast brought to you by Performance Automotive Bountiful. Today is National Hamburger Day.
7: Well, I think I should have to take advantage of that.
4: So where's your favorite burger, Andy?
7: Oh, that's a tough one, you know.
4: Do you have a favorite?
7: Well, because there's like categories, because not all burgers are the same. Like, yeah. Some people might love a Big Mac.
4: Yeah.
7: But that's different than something you'd get at like a fancy restaurant,
4: oh, for
7: or
4: sure.
7: That you'd even get at a fast casual. Probably my favorite, personally, is I really like Five Guys.
4: Oh, okay.
7: But I think the Crown Burger that's across the street from
4: the
7: us
4: Crown Burger
7: is
4: awesome.
7: So tasty
4: yeah.
7: also.
4: Yeah, yeah.
7: And I think for like a fast food chain, I think that the Superstar with Cheese from Carl's Jr., I feel like you get the most sandwich with the best taste and the, you know. So like I said, I have different categories
4: yeah.
7: of burgers.
4: Yeah, I too love a
7: but
4: burger.
7: But now I want all of them.
4: You know, I sometimes just like a plain, but this is probably because I don't eat a lot of bread. Mm-hmm. My husband makes a really great just plain, I think it's the way he seasons it, hamburger, and then I'll just eat with like a half an avocado. And just the cool moisture of the avocado with the seasoned hot of the hamburger is so good. Nice.
7: I think avocado, I used to hate it.
4: Mm-hmm.
7: And now I love it on
4: everything. Me too.
7: On a burger, on a BLT with avocado.
4: Oh yeah, that's really good.
7: Oh.
4: That's really good. But like at a fast food place, I like In-N-Out.
7: In-N-Out's good. I think In-N-Out's a great value to size to
4: Yeah. And
7: to
4: I love
7: price.
4: The toasted buns.
7: Yes.
4: Those are so
7: that's
4: good.
7: I like that they do that at Five Guys as well. But yeah, I mean, honestly.
4: We could have a burger
7: I
4: today,
7: I could eat a
4: Andy.
7: Burger just about anywhere, and I wouldn't complain about it.
4: Happy National Hamburger Day. We're going to check the futures markets and money news.
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18: 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I'm Professor Scott Hammond. A change is coming that will impact every major market and workforce. You might have seen how you can buy empty houses in Japan or Italy for pennies on the dollar. Each of those countries has a diminishing population. Birth rates are less than their death rates. You might think these are anomalies. The country that has the biggest problem is China. A diminishing population means a smaller workforce, smaller tax base, smaller military, a greater number of retirees who need more health care and government services. You might say you're glad that this is not happening in the United States, but it is. Half of all states have declining population, and if the trend continues in 5 years, we will follow most of the industrial world into less. Learn about how future economic and demographic trends impact businesses with an MBA from Utah State University. Go to utahstatemba.com. I'm Scott Hammond. Hope to see you in one of our classes.
7: 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Australia is suing American conglomerate 3M. It claims the company hid information about the harmful effects of forever chemicals used at more than 24 military bases across the country. The New York Times reports it comes after a 2024 settlement
17: where the company paid over $10 billion to public water supplies in the U.S.
25: The middle class is feeling weary about scheduling a vacation this summer. Reuters reports fuel costs and international tensions have a direct effect. Only 37% of those considered middle class planned vacations. That's compared to 45% last year.
17: Doritos is encouraging Americans to embrace everything the country has to offer in celebrating its 250th anniversary. The brand is launching its Build the Bold contest, challenging people to make famous U.S. landmarks out of the chips.
25: That's funny.
17: The winner could get $25,000.
25: Let's get a look at your money at this moment. The Dow future is down 115. S&P's down 16. The Nasdaq down 101.
17: A little bit of slowing on 201 out in Magna right now. We'll get a check of your commute next.
25: I was looking online. I love looking at before and after pictures. I was looking at before and after pictures of houses that have had their windows replaced or doors replaced by peach windows and doors. Some of these before and after, you know, you can see like, oh, those before pictures, those Kirby windows were probably what, 80s? That was sort of big in the 80s. It looks so much newer and cleaner. The lines are cleaner. And they take, you know, windows that just look like they don't look very secure, and they replace them with these sturdy, beautiful, big picture windows that let so much more light in. I went to Peach Windows and Doors. Oh my gosh, it's been probably a year ago now or somewhere around there. And I was just looking, thinking, what is possible? What could I do? And it really opened my mind to how it, I feel this way now, that the best art in my home changes every day because it's what I see coming through those big windows when you have beautiful sunrises and sunsets and weather and just the changing clouds, the beauty that comes into your house when you have bigger windows that let more of the beauty of your backyard in, of just the mountains in, or whatever it is you can see from the window. 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They have a beautiful showroom in Salt Lake that I encourage you to go to and see and be able to touch the materials for yourself. 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
14: Northbound SR36 starting to reach the peak of its delays. It's slow just after Canyon Road and reaches all the way up to I-80, especially dense at Sunset Road. Once you're on I-80, though, you are in the clear into Salt Lake. Eastbound on the 201 freeway, normal delays in Magna from 8400 west to 7200 west. And northbound Mountain View Corridor getting pretty dense again in West Valley approaching 3500 south. But no delays on I-15 from Provo to Salt Lake. Cameron?
15: Well, it's business as usual in Weber and Davis counties. Weber County not really seeing too many delays right now, except maybe southbound Highway 89 at 2700 north in Ogden. Looking down at Davis County, you're going to have some delays in Uinta as you're headed south on Highway 89 towards I-84. Other than that, the big hotspots are on east and westbound SR-193 at the gates of Hill Air Force Base, North Fairfield Road, and North Church Street. Of course, trying to get back onto I-15 might be a little bit slow, but once you're on I-15, it's cruising speed all the way from Ogden to downtown. 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I'm Cameron Elliott in the KSL Traffic Center.
25: It's going to be a hot one today. 87 degrees for a high, just a few clouds. Tomorrow, more clouds and cooler. 77 for a high with a slight chance of rain later in the day. Saturday is our best chance of rain, but it looks like we've got a good chance to get some rain, particularly in the morning on Saturday. And cooler temperatures still, 71 for a high on Saturday. Sunday, 74, then we warm back up to the 80s starting on Monday. Right now, fair skies and 63 degrees downtown.
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0: Good morning. 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
4: A proposed nuclear power plant project in Emery County is being brought back to life.
0: Two companies are now teaming up with plans to get this year's long project moving again. KSL News Radio's Adam Small is live with details. Adam?
1: Andy, Blue Castle Holdings submitted a proposal to build a nuclear power plant in the small town of Green River more than a decade ago. It faced steep public pushback and even legal challenges due to environmental and water concerns. And while a judge sided with Blue Castle, the project fizzled out and never really moved forward. But now KSL.com reports another company is partnering with Blue Castle to revive this project. And this time around, they want to use smaller nuclear reactors made by the same company designing them for a nuclear plant in Brigham City. These smaller reactors come with an air cooling system that makes it so they don't need to use a ton of water like previous proposals, though there is no timeline for when the companies plan or want to have this power plant up and running. Live, Adam Small, KSL News Radio.
4: Utah's newly drawn 1st Congressional District is leaning Democratic, and the four qualifying Democratic candidates hit the debate stage last night. KSL News Radio's Alexandria Bonilla reports.
3: All four candidates agree on most things, like reforming immigration and making housing more affordable. A hot topic of the night was saving the Great Salt Lake. Tax attorney Michael Farrell says he's willing to work with the Trump administration to do so.
5: We could call it the Great Trump Lake if he wants to save it. I don't care. The most important thing is saving the lake. If we lose that, Salt Lake City is done. Utah is done. It is an existential crisis. It is a nuclear bomb waiting to happen.
3: Former Utah Representative Ben McAdams said he would too, but he's also not afraid to stand up to the president. And from his track record, we can see that he has.
13: I voted to impeach Donald Trump knowing it would cost me my election. I led the charge to pass LGBTQ non-discrimination protections in Utah. I share your values and I deliver results.
3: State Senator Nate Bluen and party nominee Lieben Mohammed also want to save the lake and stop the building of the proposed Box Elder Data Center. Alexandria Bonilla, KSL News Radio.
0: There will be two Republican primary debates held next week. Phil Lyman and Celeste Molloy will debate on Monday, June 1st, as they try to win the seat in the 3rd Congressional District. Later that day, 2nd District candidates Carrie-Ann Lisenby and Blake Moore will debate.
4: KSL's top national stories this hour. Tensions are escalating in the Middle East, with Iran threatening to attack an American airbase after the U.S. hit more targets this morning. Here is ABC Sophie Flay.
24: President Trump insisted Iran wants to make a deal.
26: They're negotiating on fumes. But we'll see what happens. Maybe we have to go back and finish it. Maybe we don't.
24: Trump saying he won't allow political concerns here at home to influence his war strategy.
26: I don't care about the midterms.
27: With gas prices that are still high across the country, people are paying more for travel. Does that give you more urgency to make a deal? Why doesn't it?
26: Well, I'll tell you, the primary urgency, and I said this, it wasn't covered properly, but the primary urgency is that we can't let Iran have a nuclear weapon.
24: Senate Majority Leader John Thune, in a radio interview, said Republicans will need to focus on Americans' economic concerns ahead of November's election.
4: Kuwait also says Iran launched missiles and drones at their country this morning.
0: Chemicals from a storage tank implosion in Longview, Washington, have now made their way into the Columbia River. We get the latest from Corwin Hake at our sister station, Cairo News Radio.
28: Cowlitz 2 Fire and Rescue Chief Scott Goldstein dropped the news in his latest update.
29: Testing of water samples has confirmed contamination entered the Columbia River during the day yesterday.
28: The amount of chemicals that leached from the blast zone into the river is unspecified, and its harm is unclear, pending further testing. State officials also say some fish, carp to be exact, have died. They were found in fish transport ditches near the disaster site. In Longview, Corwin Hake, Cairo News Radio.
4: First look traffic now, and here's Cormac Bone.
14: I-15, still a problem-free drive between Ogden and Provo, but volumes are increasing northbound Mountain View Corridor in West Valley and northbound SR-36 in Lake Point. I'm Cormac Bone in the KSL Traffic Center.
0: A Saratoga Springs boy is recovering after nearly drowning in a neighborhood pool. KSL News Radio's Brianna Willis joins us live. Brianna?
30: Andy, first responders were called just before 6 p.m. last night. When they got on scene, they say a 4-year-old boy had been pulled from the water and bystanders had been giving him CPR while they waited for crews to arrive. Fire Chief Kenny Johnson says the boy was not doing well when they transported him, but by the time they got to the hospital, he was recovering. The Utah Recreation and Parks Association has several tips on keeping kids safe around water.
31: Especially in unlifeguarded pools or waterfronts. Designate an adult to be a water watcher to actively supervise at all times.
30: They also recommend parents enroll children in swimming lessons and keeping a phone nearby. Live, Brianna Willis, KSL News Radio.
4: A Provo teen will be spending his 16th birthday in a coma at Primary Children's Hospital in Lehi after taking part in a social media challenge that went wrong. Levi Tiemant and his friends were trying a couch surfing challenge where a couch is pulled by a rope behind a car or truck. Levi was on a couch being pulled around a church parking lot when one of the legs broke and it sent him flying.
2: Doctors and nurses told us that this is the third case they've seen of couch surfing here at Primary Children's.
4: Levi's mother, Amy, says her son has several serious injuries, including a skull fracture. She says she hopes their story prompts other parents to talk with their kids about the dangers of social media challenges.
0: A new housing market study says home affordability is improving. KSL News Radio's McKenna Rodriguez has details.
6: This April, the average amount of money needed to buy a typical home was $116,000, compared to April of 2025, when the average amount was $119,000. Economists at Redfin say a six-figure salary is still needed for Americans to purchase a home, but the annual salary needed actually fell in 35 of the 50 biggest metropolitan areas in the U.S. April also marked the seventh straight month of increasing home affordability.
0: Economists say there are more homes on the market now than in the last year, and there's more room for buyers to negotiate. Roadways, not too busy this morning, at least so far. We're starting to see some more delay in West Valley on Mountain View Corridor, though.
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14: We're at the peak of the delays now. Northbound SR36 in Lake Point. It's pretty dense from Canyon Road all the way up to I-80. Eastbound on the 201 freeway also hosting volume increasing, especially approaching 7200 west. Northbound Mountain View Corridor delayed from 4100 south up to 3500 south in West Valley. But I-15, still a quiet drive from Provo to Salt Lake. Cameron?
15: Well, up in Summit County, we've got some early slowing on eastbound I-80 ahead of the Highway 40 exit once you pass Kimball Junction. That's mostly occupying the right lane, though. Left two lanes are moving at speed limit. Over in Weber County, still got those delays on east and westbound SR-193 at the major intersections like North Church Road and the I-15 ramps. But once you're on I-15, it's smooth sailing between Ogden and downtown in both directions. I'm Cameron Elliott in the KSL Traffic Center.
11: Calling for a high of 87 today. Definitely going to be windy out of the south again. Gusts anywhere from 25 to 35, maybe even some exceeding 40. Look for a high of 87, mostly sunny skies. We'll go to 77 tomorrow, breezy, mostly cloudy. 20% chance for a shower. Best chance for rain, Saturday morning. From the KSL Weather Center, I'm Matt Johnson.
4: Right now, 63 degrees downtown. We have special reports as we are walking up to the July 4th celebration of our 250th anniversary. And we'll have one of those reports with Maria Chaleos coming up for you in just a moment on KSL.
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1: We want an MLB team in Salt Lake City, right? We're favored to get one in the next 4 years. It's exciting. So let me tell you about the brand new trend in baseball, what we can look forward to when the Utah Pioneers take the field. The trend is called tarps off. Just like the field during a rain delay, they roll out the tarp, and when the rain stops, the tarp comes off. But when fans do the tarps off, they celebrate a big play by taking their shirts off. This is sweeping through the stands from coast to coast. Here, listen to this White Sox game just a few nights ago.
5: That group up there now has everybody going.
12: Oh, yeah, it's gaining steam.
5: We got people down the left field line waving their shirts. And
12: we need to be part of this.
5: I know. I'm going down right now.
12: This is the new wave.
1: All right, let me describe this. You see a sea of shirtless men, many with blubber bobbling below their belts. You see sagging chests, armpit hair flailing in the breeze as they wave their shirts overhead. By the hundreds, they do this, and it appears that if you're jacked, you're not allowed into the stadium because the only six-packs are being drunk in the parking lot before the games, if you know what I mean. Look, baseball had a problem just a couple of years ago with the new players' uniforms being see-through, and it left little to the imagination. They just fixed that problem, and now fans are leaving even less to the imagination, and this trend is going to grow until a woman does it. And it'll be tarps on for good long before the Pioneers arrive in Utah.
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0: 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The three things you need to know this hour. First,
24: Utah's four Democratic candidates for the 1st Congressional District hit the stage last night, with a debate focusing on ICE reforms, housing costs, and saving the Great Salt Lake. I'm KSL News Radio's Alexandria Bonilla.
4: Second, a four-year-old from Saratoga Springs is recovering after nearly drowning in a neighborhood swimming pool.
0: Third, traffic and weather together.
14: The first northbound I-15 delays of the morning at Timpanogos Highway, and then just a little slow at 106 South. But southbound I-15 getting really heavy after the north interchange as drivers avoid the construction on Beck Street. I'm Cormac Bone in the KSL Traffic Center.
11: Bit of a cooling trend headed our way and a chance for showers. I'm Matt Johnson.
4: 63 degrees at the KSL Common Spirit Health Studios.
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33: ABC News, I'm Sherry Preston. The U.S. military says an overnight attack by Iran targeting Kuwait is an egregious violation of the ceasefire in the Middle East. A federal judge has declined to block an executive order by President Trump that would limit mail-in voting. The judge says the suit was filed too early since the administration hasn't moved to implement that order yet. A Google engineer now accused of using insider information to make bets on a prediction market that won him over $1 million. ABC's Aaron Katursky.
2: Google says he may have had access to the confidential, non-public information as part of his job, but actually using it to place bets on a prediction market is against company policy, and they've put the employee on leave. He is also charged with commodities fraud and wire fraud and money laundering.
33: At least 16 girls have been killed in Kenya after a fire roared through a dorm at a boarding school. Dozens more students, at least 80, are hurt. This is ABC News.
3: This is America Did You Know, a weekly roundup of history facts and myth busters in honor of our country's 250th birthday. I'm Maria Chaleos. This week, we're talking to Skyline High School AP history teacher Timothy Henry. I asked him, who's the John Hancock behind the John Hancock, signer of the Declaration of Independence?
6: So John Hancock was a resident of Boston and the area itself. He was born in Quincy, and he was a son of a preacher, a Puritan preacher, bishop. His father died, I believe, when he was age 7. And so he ends up kind of becoming the almost adopted son of his uncle, Thomas, who was very well known in Boston as the guy who can get things. And he was a merchant and the merchant king of Boston. When he dies, then he ends up being a guy that was very loyal to the crown because of the business that they do with England. That changes with the Stamp Act. And so he ends up playing a big role in the whole process and the road to the revolution. And he becomes like the life of the party for Boston and a very popular person with both the commoners and the merchant class people. And that's something that made him such an effective leader and person in history, is that he could walk across both sides of the aisles, which he continues to do as he becomes a representative of the of Massachusetts in the First Continental Congress. And then he's elected unanimously as the president of the Second Continental Congress. When America will eventually declare its independence.
3: Was he a merchant or was he more of a pirate?
6: So he was a merchant, but he was accused on several occasions of offloading his goods without paying the duties. He had one of his ships, the Liberty, seized because tax commissioners thought he was trying to cheat the taxes. And so, you know, whether he was a pirate or a smuggler or not, it's kind of up in the air and an open for interpretation.
3: Join us next week for more America Did You Know. I'm Maria Chaleos.
4: I'm reading an interesting book right now called American Covenant, How the Constitution Unified Our Nation and Could Again. And just a little bit that I was listening to this morning, the author is talking about how the founding fathers created a system that would be slow. They wanted it to, they didn't want government to move fast. We complain all the time about how slow government moves, but that's on purpose.
0: By design.
4: By design. That and the author talks about how we lose one of the most important parts of our democratic republic when we reduce the incentive to compromise. You know, when you do things like doing away with the filibuster and making a 51 vote
0: majority,
4: because it removes the incentive to compromise, and compromise is what takes time but leads to better outcomes. It's a fascinating book. There's so much interesting things to read, I think, right now.
0: Nice that this is kind of where our attention is turning as we celebrate 250 years. I've actually been rereading the book 1776 by David McCullough.
4: Oh, yeah. And that's a good one.
0: A very narrative way to kind of understand those events. Because weirdly enough, you know, we talk a lot about World War II. Maybe it's because we're only a generation or two removed from that. But we know really little about, most of us, I would guess, know very little about the American Revolution in that time period.
4: And there are so many great books that are out right now that you can read to learn more.
0: Oh, yeah.
4: And to enjoy the
0: great
4: reading,
0: historical
4: too.
0: Work that's been done. I remember reading Johnny Tremaine in elementary school.
4: That's funny.
0: But that was like, that and watching 1776, the musical.
4: Thanks to Maria Chaleos for that. America Did You Know on the In-Depth at 15 and 45.
0: 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Here's Cormac Bone.
14: Still heavy, northbound SR36 in Lake Point from Canyon Road all the way up to I-80. Eastbound on the 201 freeway is pretty dense now, approaching 7200 west. And in West Valley, volume's really increasing now, northbound on Mountain View Corridor and Bangor Highway from 4700 south up to 3500 south. I-15 is mostly clear from Provo all the way to the point of the mountain. A little a bit of delay at Timpanogos Highway. And just a touch of slowdowns after 3300 south trying to get into Salt Lake on I-15. Cameron?
5: We got some early heavy delays on southbound I-15 coming out of Davis County at the North Interchange, where the drivers who would normally go to Beck Street are sticking to I-15 due to potential construction delays like we saw yesterday. I'd expect those delays to hold through much of the morning. Up in Summit County, it's heavy and slow eastbound I-80 past Kimball Junction on the approach to Highway 40, but it's mostly keeping itself in the right lane with the left two lanes at speed limit. May is Skin Cancer Awareness Month, and Swin Your Woseth Dermatology is reminding you to take care of your skin. 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I'm Cameron Elliott in the KSL Traffic Center.
11: KSL 7-day forecast, starting warm, then cooling, back to warm by the end of the 7-day period. 87 today, mostly sunny skies, windy. 77 tomorrow, mostly cloudy, 20% chance for a shower, breezy. 71 on Saturday with AM rain likely. We'll then go 74, partly cloudy on Sunday. Monday, 81, sunshine. 86, we climb to Tuesday, sunshine. 88, pushing 90, Wednesday. From the KSL Weather Center, I'm Matt Johnson.
4: And right now, 63 downtown. 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Coming up on KSL on Inside Sources with Greg and Holly, they're going to be focusing today on the class of 2026. This is interesting. They're going to be talking with new graduates to get their perspectives on high school and what comes next. What do you wish you knew when you were graduating from high school, Andy, looking back?
0: You know, just that the stuff that I thought that mattered so much at the high school graduation is going to turn out within really quick time to not matter at all.
4: Yeah, yeah. So don't sweat the small stuff.
0: Yeah, just, you know, all the stuff you're worried about right now, in 3 to 5 years, you'll wonder why you were worried about them in the first place.
4: Yeah. Congratulations to all of our high school and college graduates in the state of Utah.
0: It is a big deal. You got to finish.
4: It is a big deal. It is. You got to push through and finish because it's something that you'll need for the rest of your life, for sure.
0: Yep.
4: I love it.
0: And by the way, I do use some of the things that I thought I would never use.
4: Oh, I love that.
0: I don't use everything, but I do use some of the things that I thought I would never use again.
4: I love that. I love knowing that. That's coming up in the 10 o'clock hour, Inside Sources on KSL News Radio.
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0: 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More Americans are feeling the financial squeeze, and so are their pets. It's getting more expensive to have a furry friend. Bank of America says spending for pets hit $158 billion in 2025. Basic care costs and vet costs are up. Veterinary services costing 6% more than the previous year.
4: Younger couples are choosing to keep their money separate. New research from Fidelity shows 34% of Gen Z couples who've been together for at least 3 years do have individual bank accounts opposed to a combined one. That's 26% for millennials, 19% for Gen X, and only 15% for boomers.
0: I wonder if that differentiates between married and couples that are just living together, because I would think if you were married, that would increase the likelihood of a single account.
4: Yeah, maybe for people your age and my age.
0: That's what I was wondering, yeah. Around 8% of Americans did not have health insurance last year. The Centers for Disease Control and Prevention says it's gotten better over the years, but changes from the Trump administration could increase the rate in the years ahead. It's because of changes to Medicaid and the expiration of Affordable Care Act subsidies.
4: The headline at the top of Market Watch this morning says inflation escalates to 3-year high. It might get worse before it gets better. The markets, the futures are down at this hour. Dow futures off 86, which is 0.2%. S&P futures down 7. The Nasdaq futures down 39.
0: Got a few slow spots starting to creep in on I-15 heading south through Bountiful and North Salt Lake. We'll check your commute coming up next.
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14: Still dense northbound SR36 from Canyon Road all the way up to I-80. Eastbound on the 201 freeway, though, a slight decrease in volume approaching 7200 west. Northbound Mountain View Corridor and Bangor Highway still very heavy in West Valley approaching 3500 south. I-15, though, right now, a calm drive from Provo all the way to Salt Lake. Cameron?
5: More early southbound I-15 delays now, starting in Bountiful around 5th South, and that's going to remain as patchy, slowing until 2600 South in Woods Cross. It's going to clear up for a little while before getting heavy again between the 9th West exit near the top of Rose Park and finally dissipating at the 600 North exit downtown. 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I'm Cameron Elliott in the KSL Traffic Center.
4: Sunny today and hot, 87 for a high. Tomorrow we'll lose 10 degrees, just 77 with more clouds tomorrow. Then we get rain on Saturday, particularly in the morning, with a high Saturday of only 71 degrees. We're back in the 80s to start next week. Right now it's sunny and 63 degrees downtown.
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0: It's 7 o'clock on Utah's Morning News. I'm Andy Farnsworth.
4: And I'm Amanda Dixon. 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
0: More Utahns are voicing concerns about the state's water and the shrinking levels of the Great Salt Lake.
4: A new poll found the percentage of Utahns worried about water is rising as the state deals with drought conditions this summer. KSL News Radio's Adam Small begins our live team coverage. Adam?
19: Amanda, just 2 months ago, 81% of Utahns polled said they were concerned about the Great Salt Lake, but now this month that number has risen to 86%, and more than half of those said they are very concerned about the lake, according to a new poll from the Deseret News and the Hinckley Institute of Politics. Right now, the Great Salt Lake's water levels sit only 3 feet higher than their all-time record low in 2022, and more than half of the lake's lake

0: a punishment, and the cities get monthly reports so they can stay on top of how much they're using. Reagan Edelman, KSL News Radio.
1: A Great Salt Lake Awareness event in Bluffdale this Friday is using pickleball to reach younger Utahns. Alta Fairborn with Utah Rivers Council says even activists can feel burned out by the conversation of constant warnings about the future of the Great Salt Lake.
2: And even for me, as an activist who works in this space a lot, I open my phone and I'm like, oh, here's some more bad news. And it almost feels like the more and more and more we're hit with bad news, the more we feel desensitized.
1: Fairborn says real change only happens when Utahns show up in person and build a community around important issues, which is why they'll be joining together to play pickleball.
3: Park City Mountain will be hoping for more snow next winter to go along with some upgraded chairlifts. The City Planning Commission approved the lifts after the resort had been seeking approvals for 4 years. The Eagle and Eaglet lifts will be replaced with 6 and 8 passenger lifts. The resort will also replace the Silver Lode Express lift.
1: KSL's top national stories this hour. A former CIA official has been arrested after millions of dollars in gold bars were found inside his home. An affidavit says he had requested the gold for, quote, work-related expenses. Here's ABC's Olivia Rubin with details.
4: Federal agents say they raided the Virginia home of David Rush and uncovered more than 300 gold bars, along with millions of dollars in cash and dozens of luxury watches. Court documents describe Rush as a, quote, former senior executive service-level employee with a top-secret security clearance.
1: Rush is also accused of misleading the CIA, lying about his resume and experience in the Navy.
3: A Google engineer is now accused of using insider information he got from work to place bets on the prediction platform Polymarket. Google says they are working with law enforcement to investigate Michelle Spagnolo. Here's ABC News Chief Investigative Correspondent Aaron Katursky.
5: Google says he may have had access to the confidential, non-public information as part of his job, but actually using it to place bets on a prediction market is against company policy, and they have put the employee on leave. He is also charged with commodities fraud and wire fraud and money laundering.
3: The employee made over $1 million in bets.
1: The Justice Department has opened a criminal investigation into E. Jean Carroll, the woman who won civil judgments against President Trump for sexual abuse and defamation.
6: The president has long maintained his innocence.
7: But as far as I know, I never met her. I never touched her. I would have had no interest in meeting her in any way, shape, or form.
6: Earlier this month, Trump won a delay in another defamation case in which he was ordered to pay Carroll more than $83 million for defaming her by calling her a liar and her claim a hoax.
1: ABC News Chief White House Correspondent Barry Bruce says the investigation is centered around whether Carroll committed perjury during her civil lawsuits.
3: First look traffic on the 7 o'clock report. Here's Cormac Bone.
8: Right now, no delays on I-15 from Provo to Salt Lake. It's South 15 getting pretty heavy from Woods Cross all the way down to Salt Lake City, and that's due to drivers avoiding construction on both Legacy Highway and Beck Street. I'm Cormac Bone in the KSL Traffic Center.
1: At least $65 million of National Park Service entrance fees will be used on projects around Washington, D.C., as the Capitol prepares for the nation's 250th anniversary. KSL News Radio's Brianna Willis joins us live. Brianna?
9: Amanda, it costs $60 million to repair and restore 9 fountains in the National Mall. And the New York Times reports renovating the Lincoln Memorial reflecting pool costs another $7 million. Some are criticizing President Donald Trump, saying he is only fixing problems he can see, while other parks are looking for funding to fix roads, sewer systems, and visitor centers. However, this is all legal. Under the Federal Lands Recreation Enhancement Act, at least 80% of the entrance fees collected at a national park must stay on site, but the other 20% can go elsewhere. Live, Brianna Willis, KSL News Radio.
3: A man is dead after a crash in Washington County involving a Ford F-450 pickup truck and a Ford Model T. Police say the driver of the Model T was making a U-turn when the much bigger truck hit it and the Model T driver was ejected. His identity has not yet been released.
1: The Washington City Fire Department is asking everyone to please dispose of trash properly. This comes after they had to put out a trash fire. They say these trash fires can cause serious risks for garbage trucks that often have to dump their loads onto the road to keep the truck from igniting. The trash fire was quickly put out and no one was hurt.
3: A man mistakenly released from a New Orleans Justice Center has turned himself back in. Orleans Parish Sheriff Michelle Woodfork blamed a series of clerical failures for the release.
10: These facts don't remove our responsibility.

0: responsibility for this oversight. But it does clearly demonstrate that for all intents and purposes, this appears to be a valid and routine release. Additionally, though this offender's previous bond was canceled, nothing would have prevented him from making a new bond and being released.
1: 30-year-old Drayon Williams is accused of battery and assault.
2: Boeing 737 MAX production line is moving into a higher gear. The FAA is now allowing the company to build 47 jets a month, up from 42. CEO Kelly Ortberg says the team is ready.
3: We're highly confident that we pulsed the system to make sure we're ready to go to that rate.
2: Boeing hopes to eventually build 52 jets a month. The FAA capped production of the 737 MAX after a door plug flew off a plane taking off over Portland in 2024.
1: A fire broke out at the Crown Burger in Sandy this morning. A texter sent us video of smoke pouring out of the roof, and Sandy Fire Chief Ryan McConaughey says the fire was between the kitchen and the roof. He also tells us there is significant smoke damage in the kitchen and lobby areas, and the building will remain closed until renovations can take place. Fire crews are still on the scene, mopping up any hot spots.
2: One of the Bronx Zoo's most famous animals has died. ABC's Dave Packer has more from New York.
4: Happy, the Asian elephant, had been at the Bronx Zoo for nearly 50 years and became world famous in 2005 when researchers discovered she could recognize herself in a mirror. A rare sign of self-awareness seen only in a handful of species. But Happy's life also sparked debate. Animal rights groups fought in court to have her moved to a sanctuary, arguing that elephants don't belong in city zoos. New York's highest court ultimately ruled against that effort. The zoo says Happy was euthanized after her health sharply declined in recent weeks. She was 55. Dave Packer, ABC News, New York.
1: 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You deserve to love where you bank. Cormac Bone, what are you seeing?
5: Right now, we're seeing almost no delays on I-15 from Provo all the way to Salt Lake. It's actually southbound I-15 seeing a little bit of delay after Bangor Highway just before the point of the mountain. In Utah County, heaviest delays are on 2100 North and Lehigh. Westbound, approaching 2300 West, also a little delayed eastbound trying to get onto I-15 on 2100 North. Volumes have decreased quite a bit, though, on the 201 freeway in Magna, and both northbound Mountain View Corridor and West and Bangor Highway in West Valley, approaching 3500 South, still just a little slow. Cameron?
6: Well, those delays on southbound I-15 are picking up. Now they're stretching from just about 500 north, or 500 south, rather, in Bountiful. They're going to clear up for just a little while as you come through Woods Cross, and then they're going to pick up again at the north interchange. And those are going to stretch all the way down to the 9th West exit at the top of Rose Park. Those delays on southbound Beck Street right now, not as bad as they were yesterday. I suspect that is because those drivers are sticking to I-15. That lesson is only one you learn once. 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Save the date, July 8th through the 11th. Tickets are going fast. Don't miss out. UteStampedeRodeo.com. 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I'm Cameron Elliott in the KSL Traffic Center.
7: KSL hourly forecast calling for temperatures in the low 60s, maybe even some upper 50s at 7 a.m. Sunshine. Winds start to pick up in the afternoon. Lunch hour temperature 79 with a south breeze 5 to 15. Into the afternoon, hey, I got more wind out of the south, keeping temperatures mild. Look for a high of 87 and wind gusts exceeding 25 and 35 miles an hour. From the KSL Weather Center, I'm Matt Johnson.
2: Sunny and 63 degrees downtown. Do you remember those beach buggy looking vehicles that they drove around on the moon's surface in the 1970s?
1: The Lunar Rover.
2: Is that what that was called? The Lunar Rover?
1: Yes.
2: That NASA is trying to come up with a new version of the moon buggy for the 21st century. 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
1: A growing number of adults over the age of 60 are turning to edible cannabis to deal with pain and to get better sleep. That's according to a study from the University of Utah. Assistant Professor Rebecca Delaney is the author of the study, and she says these people are not using cannabis to get high. They're just looking for relief.
8: Their biggest fears of THC are being impaired and unable to do daily activities.
1: Delaney says there is a need for more education to support people interested in using cannabis to address medical problems.
2: The Davis County Search and Rescue Team is remembering a former member who recently passed away on Sunday after a fight with cancer. Jason Chapman served on the rescue team for over two decades, and his former crew members hiked to Flag Rock over Farmington as a tribute.
8: Jason was one of those guys that I trusted very much.
2: SAR team member Steve Petty says Chapman, who went by Chappie, was well-liked and was very talented at finding people who were lost.
1: The Big 12 is holding spring meetings this week in Texas, and KSL Sports caught up with BYU head basketball coach Kevin Young, who was asked about incoming freshman Bruce Branch, who was just named to the U.S. under-18 team that will compete for a FIBA World Championship.
9: Sky's the limit for him talent-wise, but, you know, yeah, I mean, obviously the AJ, just given the high, you know, nature of his recruitment and so forth and where he's at on NBA boards, I get all that. But yeah, I think stylistically they're different. You know, I think Bruce is a better outside shooter. I think he's probably going to be a more consistent defender. You know, we'll grow and try to develop, you know, some of that other stuff. But, you know, they're different players, but equally as, you know, exciting for me when you talk about development.
1: Also at the Big 12 meeting, several kick times were released for the upcoming football season. You can find those on KSLSports.com.
2: You may have heard of search and rescue dogs, but some BYU students are working with rescue rats. KSL News Radio's Isabella Sosa has the story.
10: A BYU engineering capstone team worked with an organization that uses trained East African savanna pouched rats with powerful senses of smell to crawl into small spaces and find survivors in collapsed buildings. The project focused on improving backpack location devices for the rats. Team lead Hiram Mangum says they came up with several options, including tech similar to what's used in Roomba vacuums, or the capability that allows smartphones to figure out which direction they're facing.
11: You know, I think the Rescue Rats project is very much still in its infancy, but we were able to make some good progress.
10: The organization will now look at what they can implement. Isabella Sosa, KSL News Radio.
1: Trending this hour on the 7 o'clock report, 11 Labs has bought the likeness and voice of comic book legend Stan Lee.
12: It lives on. With great power comes great responsibility. Excelsior!
1: You know, I don't mind this, in part because, you know, towards the end, he was just making the cameo appearances in Marvel films.
2: And we always look forward to that.
1: Exactly, and I kind of miss those. Honestly, my favorite appearance by him was in a movie called Teen Titans Go to the Movies, and it was DC. And they're like, Stan Lee, what are you doing in our movie? And he's like, I don't care. I just love appearing in these comic book movies.
2: That's funny.
1: That was my favorite of all of his appearances. But, you know, this is one. It's different when the, you know, we've got
2: He's the main character.
1: We've got an AI likeness of Val Kilmer. Yeah. You know, I don't know. This one I would have, as long as that's their plan, is to just use him for cameo.
2: For a little
1: purposes.
2: Drop, yeah.
1: That's my personal opinion on that. KSL News Time, 7:14. The three things you need to know this hour. First,
13: 86% of Utahns in a new poll say they are concerned about the Great Salt Lake, and many are changing their water use habits as drought conditions persist. I'm KSL News Radio's Adam Small.
2: Second, a growing number of adults over the age of 60 are turning to edible cannabis to deal with pain and to get better sleep.
1: Third, traffic and weather together.
5: No delays on northbound I-15 from Provo to Salt Lake. It's South 15 where we're seeing slowdowns just after Bangor Highway before the point of the mountain. And, of course, from Woods Cross all the way in down toward Warm Springs Road. I'm Cormac Bone in the KSL Traffic Center.
7: Temperatures in the 80s today with more wind, then a cool down and a chance for showers over the weekend. I'm Matt Johnson.
2: And right now, 63 degrees at the KSL Common Spirit Health Studios.
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14: From ABC News, I'm Sherry Preston. A batch of new economic news coming out in just the last half hour, including that a key inflation measure shows prices have risen by the sharpest amount in 3 years. The Commerce Department says inflation jumped to 3.8% in April compared to a year ago, due mostly to higher gas prices. The U.S. economy grew 1.6% in the first quarter, revised downward from an initial estimate of 2%. And the Labor Department says more Americans applied for unemployment benefits last week. Layoffs remain low, however, despite the economic uncertainty caused by the Iran war. In the Middle East,
15: the U.S. and Iran exchanging strikes, threatening the fragile ceasefire. A U.S. official telling ABC News the U.S. striking an Iranian ground control station as it prepared to launch a one-way attack drone believed to be a threat to U.S. forces and commercial shipping in the Strait of Hormuz. In addition to the strike, U.S. forces also shot down four other one-way Iranian attack drones. The official adding the action was defensive.
14: ABC's Rachel Scott, a federal judge declining to halt President Trump's executive order limiting mail-in votes.
16: Judge Carl Nichols decided the request was premature because the government has not taken steps to implement Trump's order. The plaintiffs include Democratic Leadership, the NAACP, and LULAC, the League of United Latin American Citizens. The judge says they can renew their motions if and when the order is enforced, which directs the Postal Service to only provide mail-in ballots to voters on an approved list.
14: ABC's Chuck Sabertson, that executive order also allowed the creation of that federal voter list. You're listening to ABC News.
1: Well, let's go in depth. NASA is working on lunar buggies to drive on the moon.
2: ABC News correspondent Jim Ryan joins us live. What is NASA doing, Jim?
17: Well, they're getting ready. These are big times at NASA and for the private companies that are building a lot of these projects now, Amanda. A couple of companies, one in California, one in Colorado, each has been given $220 million to come up with and to deliver a vehicle. These LTVs, lunar terrain vehicles, will be carried up to the moon autonomously on rockets. Then a crane will autonomously drop the thing down onto the lunar surface. It'll be sitting there and ready when astronauts arrive, possibly as early as 2028.
1: So they're going to put the buggy on the moon before the astronauts get there so it'll be ready for them, as opposed to having the astronauts have to unpack it themselves.
17: Right. Yeah. And they'll be operating autonomously until then. So folks down here on Earth using remote control will be driving the things around, making sure everything works. You'll also have drones being delivered in this first batch, this first phase of a moon base. Wow. Those orbital and surface drones, so some will be flying, some will be rolling around, will be scouting out. They'll be surveying the surface. They'll also be marking out the boundary, Andy. So the moon base will be hundreds of miles square when this thing is finally completed. It'll be marked off by an electronic chain link fence, if you will. These drones will be at each corner to line out, demarcate the U.S. zone as opposed to anyone else who might be on the moon in the future.
2: What will the lunar buggies run on?
17: Solar power. And they've been designed to sit in the shade for up to 150 hours. They've got about a year's life worth of them, 539 miles they can travel before they have to be replaced. But yeah, they run on solar power.
1: Now, maybe this is my science ignorance. How does a drone work if there's no air for it to move around with the propellers?
17: Well, several years ago, NASA put a drone on Mars, and we've seen video of this. It's like a little toy helicopter, essentially. And yeah, it does have to spin extra fast without any wind resistance there, and without the help from, you know, in this weird no-gravity atmosphere. But it does work. It looks interesting. And again, it looks sort of like a little toy helicopter out flying around.
2: This is all so cool, Jim. Thank you for that. Jim all Ryan right. with us on the In-Depth at 15:45.
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5: No delays on I-15 in Utah. In Utah County, but we are seeing southbound traffic just after Bangor Highway getting pretty dense now. Taking a look at the live cams, it looks like it's just merging from Bangor Highway, causing that congestion. A little slow northbound I-15 approaching Bangor Highway as well. And just a touch of slowdowns on North 15 after 3300 South. Northbound Mountain View Corridor and Bangor Highway in West Valley, they're still pretty heavy approaching 3500 South as well. Cameron?
6: Those volumes headed south are lightening up just a little bit on I-15 as you come into North Salt Lake, but they are still stretching fairly far from 5th South and Bountiful to the 9th West exit near the top of Rose Park. Over on Beck Street, delays are beginning to pick up again due to construction, but not nearly as bad as yesterday at this time. 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I'm Cameron Elliott in the KSL Traffic Center.
7: KSL 7-day forecast, 87 today, mostly sunny and yet again breezy out of the south. 77 tomorrow, clouds increase, 20% chance for a shower, still breezy. Saturday, AM rain likely, 71 for the high during the afternoon, maybe a couple of stray showers Saturday afternoon. 74, partly cloudy on Sunday. Monday, 81, climbing to 86 on Tuesday, sunshine. Mostly sunny Wednesday, high of 88. From the KSL Weather Center, I'm Matt Johnson.
2: And right now, it's 63 degrees downtown. The seven-day forecast brought to you by Performance Automotive Bountiful. I was just looking up at the monitors and saw they're previewing Pam Bondi's testimony tomorrow. She's scheduled to testify, the former U.S. Attorney General, tomorrow in a deposition in the probe that's going on in Congress into the Epstein files. And you remember the last time she testified on this subject, it was very heated.
18: Testy.
2: Yeah, very testy. Word, yeah. But she's not the sitting attorney general anymore. I don't know if that will make it less so, or is the subject just so controversial that it will still be?
18: I don't know. I haven't seen her appear before Congress where it wasn't a difficult exchange. Yeah. Perhaps this Friday she'll just say, look, I'm not the attorney general. I don't know.
2: Maybe. Maybe we won't get any substance out of it. But in any event, we'll be following it for you here on KSL News Radio.
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23: 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Families can now download the Trump Accounts app. They can't do a lot on the app yet, but in July, parents or guardians will be able to fund the accounts. The administration is pledging to give each eligible kid $1,000 to start investing early.
2: CEOs are making more money than ever. The typical compensation package increased 6% last year. Did you get a 6% raise last year, Andy? I don't think most people did. It's up to $17.7 million. That's not even close to the country's top CEOs. Elon Musk's pay package was valued at $132 billion.
23: Chinese retailer Temu has been fined over $230 million for not stopping the sale of illegal products. At least that's what the EU is claiming. Reuters reports it comes after a 2-year-long investigation, and there could be more penalties to come.
2: Let's get a look at your money at this moment just before the opening bell. The Dow futures down 91. That's about 0.2%. S&P futures off a fraction, down just 3. The NASDAQ also up a fraction, up 0.7. Let's see where oil is. Oil is just over $90 a barrel. We're at $90.84 a barrel.
23: Got some slowing on both sides of I-15 around the Bangor Highway area and Bluffdale exit in at the south end of the Salt Lake Valley. We'll get a check of your commute.
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5: Still no delays on I-15 through Utah County, but southbound I-15 pretty heavy right after Bangor Highway. That is due to a crash. Now they are blocking the right lane and shoulder there just after Bangor Highway before you get to the point of the mountain. Northbound I-15 also delayed at the point of the mountain. But then you get a little bit of a breakthrough most of Draper till you get to 114 South, and those delays reach up to 106 South. Also, just a touch slow right after the South interchange on northbound I-15. Northbound Mountain View Corridor and Bangor Highway still very heavy in West Valley from 4700 South up to 3500 South, and northbound SR-36 still at the peak of its delays from Canyon Road all the way up to I-80. Cameron?
6: Delays on southbound I-15 are remaining fairly light and patchy now. It's going to start around 1600 North in Bountiful, and it'll be patchy with some reduced speeds until the 9th West exit near Rose Park. That traffic on southbound Beck Street, back to those heavy delays due to the construction bringing it down to just one winding lane. Nuclear energy might be coming to our state. Learn more about nuclear energy and what it can mean for you. Visit energy.utah.gov/nuclear for more information. I'm Cameron Elliott in the KSL Traffic Center.
2: Sunny and hot today, 87 for a high. Cooler tomorrow, 77 with more clouds. Looks like we've got a good chance of rain on Saturday morning. Saturday's high will only be 71. Then next week, we jump back up to the 80s. Monday, 81, 86 on Tuesday, 88 on Wednesday. Right now, it's sunny and 63 downtown.
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23: Good morning. 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KSL's top story this hour.
2: New this morning, the U.S. has launched more airstrikes against Iran.
23: And Kuwait says it was attacked by Iranian missiles and drones. ABC's Sophie Flay has the update.
33: Growing concern the war in Iran could be ramping up. The U.S., for the second time this week, has launched attacks in southern Iran, targeting what officials say is a military site that was posing a threat to U.S. forces, and shooting down four Iranian attack drones near the Strait of Hormuz. Hours later, the military of nearby Kuwait said it was responding to missile and drone attacks. The apparent escalation in the region threatens to undermine peace talks.
23: President Trump says Iran is still negotiating with them on a peace deal, but he won't push a deal through just to improve Republican chances in the midterm elections. Also new this morning, Israel launched new strikes on southern Lebanon.
2: Rescue teams say their search has turned into a recovery effort in Longview, Washington, where a chemical tank ruptured at a paper plant. Corwin Hake has the latest from the scene from our sister station, Cairo News Radio.
1: Cowlitz Fire Chief Scott Goldstein spoke the expected words during an afternoon briefing.
7: We have declared this incident a transition from rescue to recovery.
1: Governor Bob Ferguson, back in Longview today, knows what that means.
7: We're bracing ourselves for this being the deadliest industrial tragedy in modern Washington state history.
1: Because the death toll from Tuesday's chemical tank rupture will officially rise to 11 when the 9 still missing workers are recovered. As for when that recovery will be complete, they have no clear timeline. In Longview, Corwin Hake, Cairo News Radio.
23: Two companies are now planning to move forward with a proposed nuclear power project next to the Green River in eastern Utah. KSL News Radio's Adam Small joins us live with details. Adam?
9: Andy, Fulcrum Point and Blue Castle Holdings say they now plan to partner up to revive a proposed nuclear power plant in Emery County right near the Green River. That plant was first proposed by Blue Castle more than 10 years ago, and a judge even sided with them after they were sued over their proposed water use, though for some reason the project never really moved forward. Now the companies say they plan to use smaller nuclear reactors than they originally intended, which they say have air cooling systems that will not use a ton of water. Though there is no timeline yet for when they want to have this power plant up and running. Live, Adam Small, KSL News Radio.
2: A 4-year-old is recovering in the hospital after nearly drowning in a Saratoga Springs neighborhood pool. KSL News Radio's Brianna Willis joins us live. Brianna?
10: Amanda, this happened just before 6 p.m. last night at a Legacy Farms private pool. The 4-year-old was pulled from the water and bystanders were able to give him CPR until first responders got on scene. Fire Chief Kenny Johnson says the boy was in serious condition when they got there, but by the time they got to the hospital, he was doing much better. The Utah Drowning Prevention Coalition recommends parents keep a watchful eye on children in the water, take CPR, keep a phone nearby, and enroll their children in swimming classes. Live, Brianna Willis, KSL News Radio.
23: A Provo teenager is in a medically induced coma at Primary Children's Hospital in Lehigh this morning after his parents say he tried a social media challenge where kids sit on couches being pulled behind cars and trucks.
11: First time he makes that choice, he sits on the couch. The couch leg breaks and he goes flying, and it's a horrible, horrible accident.
23: Amy Timon is Levi Timon's mother and says her son has serious injuries, including a skull fracture. She hopes their story brings awareness to other parents so they can talk to their children about this dangerous trend.
2: First look traffic now takes us back over to you, Cormick.
5: I-15 still seeing pretty heavy traffic southbound near Bangor Highway due to a crash that is blocking a right lane and shoulder. Also, North 15 starting to see the delays around the point of the mountain and up toward 90th South. I'm Cormick Bone in the KSL Traffic Center.
23: A new look at the housing market says home affordability is actually improving. KSL News Radio's McKenna Rodriguez has more.
12: April marked the seventh month in a row of increasing affordability, with the average amount of money Americans needed to afford a typical home being $116,000. In April of 2025, the average amount of money needed was $119,000. The annual salary needed to purchase a home fell in 30 of the 50 biggest metropolitan areas across the country. Redfin economists say Americans still need a six-figure yearly salary to afford a home, but currently there are more homes on the market than in 2025 and more sellers than buyers. McKenna Rodriguez, KSL News Radio.
2: Democrats duked it out on stage in the first congressional district's primary debate. KSL News Radio's Alexandria Bonilla reports.
13: State Senator Nate Bluin, former Utah Representative Ben McAdams, the Democratic Party nominee Lieben Mohammed, and tax attorney Michael Farrell all agree. Everything is too expensive, but they didn't see everything eye to eye. Jabs were thrown among the candidates. Bluin, who recently found himself in some controversy, targeted party nominee Mohammed.
14: I'm having a hard time understanding how folks who are watching this debate will trust someone like Lieben Mohammed, who has actually worked in the past for the same lobbying firm that is pushing Kevin O'Leary's data center into our backyard.
13: Mohammed quickly denied those allegations.
15: I worked in tech. I quit big tech. He performs for big tech. He's owned by big tech. I know big tech, and I'm going to do what it takes to hold them accountable.
13: McAdams and Farrell both made a point to say that they are willing to work with President Trump, especially when it comes to saving the Great Salt Lake. Alexandria Bonilla, KSL News Radio.
23: There will be two Republican primary debates held next week. Phil Lyman and Celeste Molloy will debate on Monday, June 1st, as they try to win the seat in the 3rd Congressional District. Later that day, 2nd District candidates Carrion Lisenby and Blake Moore will debate.
2: A new drug dog has joined the Utah County Sheriff's Office, and it's all thanks to one woman's generous donations. Stevie is a Cocker Spaniel trained to sniff out anything from cocaine to fentanyl. She was donated to the department by Judy Schaefer, who lives in Oregon.
0: It's worth more than every penny. The dogs help not only run down the bad guys, but they protect their handlers. I'm not just protecting the officer, I'm protecting the community through these donations.
2: Schaefer has donated drug dogs to Utah County before and other departments. The sheriff's office says they are very grateful to Schaefer for all the good she's done for the local community.
23: Got a crash on southbound I-15 blocking the right lane of the freeway down past Bangor Highway that's creating some backups we don't normally see. We'll get a check of the drive coming up next.
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23: 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Here's Cormac Bone.
5: Southbound I-15 still very heavy from, this is 123rd South now in Draper all the way to the point of the mountain. That is due to a crash just after Bangor Highway, and they are still blocking that right lane and shoulder. Looks like they've moved the vehicles over, so hopefully open up that lane soon. Northbound I-15 also starting to see its regular delays around the point of the mountain from Timpanogos Highway up to Bangor Highway, and a little slow after the south interchange up to almost 3300 South. Northbound on Mountain View Corridor and Bangor Highway still very dense in West Valley from 4700 South up to 3500 South, and eastbound on the 201 freeway, scattered delays from Magna all the way over to I-215's West Belt. Cameron?
6: Southbound I-15 delays coming out of Davis County continue to grow. It's now going to be patchy slowing from the West Davis Corridor down to the 900 West exit downtown. One of the other heavier delays in that area is going to be on Legacy Parkway from Glover's Lane down to the 400 North in Centerville, and over on Beck Street, there is still no relief for that heavy congestion. Looking at the cameras, it looks like it's still down to that one winding lane with construction in the middle. Where will summer take you? With UTA's rider license, kids ages 6 to 18 ride all summer for just $49. Get yours today on the Transit app or at rideuta.com. I'm Cameron Elliott in the KSL Traffic Center.
19: Courtesy of a south breeze again today. Temperatures will be running a solid 10 above the normal. Look for a high of 87, dry skies, windy. 77 tomorrow, mostly cloudy, with a 20% chance to see a shower. Most of those rain chances look better tomorrow in southern Utah. 71 on your Saturday. Valley rain in the morning, then breaking up by afternoon. Looks great. From the KSL Weather Center,
7: I'm Matt Johnson.
2: Right now, sunny and 66 degrees downtown. Coming up, a CIA official is being accused of stealing gold bars and lying on his resume to even get into the CIA in the first place. 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
20: As the world grapples with the rise of artificial intelligence, there is one individual leading the fight against AI domination. It's Baby Yoda.
23: Aww.
20: For those who don't do Star Wars, the character looks like a baby Yoda. His name is Grogu. He's so young he can't even speak, but his powers, the use of the Force, grows by day, and he absolutely steals every scene in the just-released Star Wars movie, The Mandalorian and Grogu. The reason I say he's leading the battle against AI is because, first of all, he's so dang cute. Big ears, big eyes, and he's a toddler. He's just getting out of his stroller for the first time and flying. The second reason he leads the battle against AI, he is real. Grogu's not some CGI non-existent character created via computer. He is a real high-tech animatronic puppet. A throwback so cute and convincing, Disney had him walking the red carpet for the premiere. Paparazzi there, telling him how to pose. Over the shoulder, over the shoulder. He's operated by metal rods. They get wiggled by puppeteers who work by remote control. And I gotta tell this story. A good friend is a newscaster at ABC Radio in New York. When 14-inch tall Grogu comes in a few months ago for a video shoot where he's supposed to drive a little car through the newsroom. All these crusty, hard-boiled news people are like, huh? What's this? So the little electric car runs out of juice. They plugged the battery into a wall outlet, and it started a fire. Everybody had to evacuate ABC. Meantime, my buddy's in a soundproof studio. He comes out, and he's like, where did everybody go? Grogu made ABC News disappear, and he didn't have to use AI. That's why Grogu is my new hero.
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23: 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The three things you need to know this hour. First,
25: two companies say they plan to revive a nearly 20-year-old proposed nuclear power plant project in Emery County right by the Green River. I'm KSL News Radio's Adam Small.
2: Second, a debate got heated last night among the Democrats running in the newly redrawn 1st Congressional District in Utah.
23: Third, traffic and weather together.
5: Still dense on South 15 from Draper down toward Bangor Highway due to that crash that is in the right shoulder now. Northbound I-15, the normal delays around the point of the mountain and from the South Interchange up into Murray. And South 15, a long stretch of delays from Centerville all the way into Salt Lake. I'm Cormac Bone in the KSL Traffic Center.
19: Bit of a cooling trend headed our way and a chance for showers. I'm Matt Johnson.
2: Right now, 66 degrees at the KSL Common Spirit Health Studios.
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26: ABC News, I'm Sherry Preston. The price of oil is up again this morning amid more hostilities in the Middle East. That is a key inflation gauge. Shows inflation accelerated in April to the highest level in 3 years. The Commerce Department reporting inflation jumped to 3.8% in April compared to a year earlier, due mostly to the rising price of gas.
27: Senate Majority Leader John Thune in a radio interview said Republicans will need to focus on Americans' economic concerns ahead of November's election. Those concerns backed by new data data showing food insecurity in the U.S. now worse than during the height of the COVID pandemic.
26: ABC's Sophie Flay. The Justice Department has opened an investigation into whether E. Jean Carroll, the longtime advice columnist who said Donald Trump sexually assaulted her in a Manhattan department store 30 years ago, lied during the course of civil litigation against the president, according to a person familiar with the matter. Australia is suing U.S. company 3M over forever chemicals. This is ABC News.
23: Well, a former CIA official has been arrested, accused of stealing gold bars from the government and stashing them in his home.
2: David Rush is also being accused of lying about his resume before he was even hired by the CIA. ABC's Olivia Rubin has the latest.
1: This morning, questions being raised after $40 million worth of gold bars were found inside the home of a former senior CIA official who's now accused of lying about his past. Federal agents say they raided the Virginia home of David Rush and uncovered more than 300 gold bars, along with millions of dollars in cash and dozens of luxury watches. Court documents describe Rush as a, quote, former senior executive service level employee with a top secret security clearance. An affidavit says he had requested the gold for, quote, work-related expenses.
7: It's really sort of unbelievable if he spent any time at all at the CIA, and it sounds like he did, that he could have basically fooled them for all of this time.
1: The same affidavit claims Rush misled the CIA since joining the agency around 2009, claiming to have a bachelor's degree from Clemson and a master's degree from Rensselaer Polytechnic Institute, and claiming to have been a pilot in the Navy. But an investigation found no record of Rush attending either of those schools and found no evidence he'd even been a pilot.
7: The whole idea that somebody could make up where they went to college, pretend to have a pilot's license, but they don't have a pilot's license. I mean, those are just such obvious glaring holes.
1: The affidavit says Rush was in the Navy and was honorably discharged in 2015, but since then claimed hundreds of hours of paid time off, allegedly collecting $77,000 he did not earn. He's now charged with theft of public funds. The CIA is saying, quote, we continue to investigate this matter fully. We are committed to following the facts and pursuing justice in accordance with the law.
2: That's the in-depth at 15 and 45.
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5: They have opened the lane on this crash southbound I-15 just after Bangor Highway. They are still in that right shoulder, though, so do be careful as you get around them. And the delays are still there from about 114 south all the way to the point of the mountain. Northbound I-15 still slow around the point of the mountain from Timpanogos Highway up to Bangor Highway. Also slow in Midvale just before 7200 south and reaching up to 4500 south. Eastbound on the 201 freeway, volumes are increasing from Mountain View Corridor over to I-215's west belt. And northbound on I-215's west belt, congestion right at the 201 interchange. Cameron?
6: We got southbound delays on Legacy Parkway from Glover's Lane to about 1600 north in Centerville. I-15, of course, southbound, you're going to have those delays that are keeping up starting in 400 north in Centerville down to the 9th west exit near the top of Rose Park. I'll say it again, avoid Beck Street, southbound Beck Street, if you are able to. If you're planning on going on Beck Street, you might want to just stay on southbound I-15, get off at 600 north downtown, and try to move your way around those delays. Construction has it down to just one lane, and that's a winding lane, bringing speeds down to a crawl. Help Utah kids facing hunger this summer. 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I'm Cameron Elliott in the KSL Traffic Center.
19: KSL 7-day forecast, starting warm, then cooling, back to warm by the end of the 7-day period. 87 today, mostly sunny skies, windy. 77 tomorrow, mostly cloudy, 20% chance for a shower, breezy. 71 on Saturday with AM rain likely. We'll then go 74, partly cloudy on Sunday. Monday, 81, sunshine. 86, we climb to Tuesday, sunshine. 88, pushing 90, Wednesday. From the KSL Weather Center, I'm Matt Johnson.
2: Right now, sunny and 66 degrees downtown. 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Bountiful. I'm thinking about the parents who are listening, Andy, who have a child graduating here in the next couple of weeks. My youngest graduated last year, so I don't have that anymore. But
23: Wait, that means you're an empty nester officially, mostly.
2: So, yeah. I mean, I'll never be empty nester because of Laura. Laura will always be with me, which is a joy. But I'm thinking.
23: But you've gone through all those milestones now with all the kids.
2: It's such a great event watching your child go and walk across the stage and then watching them throw their cap. They're going to be focusing on that on Inside Sources in the 10 o'clock hour, talking with students who graduate and families and administrators. You know, just what it's like for the class of 2026.
23: And they were on Brightside earlier this week or last week. They were talking about that some of the schools are using AI to read off the names and then it's not working right. And they were talking about how, like, who cares? And I was thinking, that's one of the few things that I remember distinctly about my high school graduation was how unexpectedly awesome it was to hear my name called out.
2: Yeah.
23: Like, I was walking up, everything's, and then when they said my name, I felt this weird joy. I had not expected it.
2: Yeah.
23: And I was like, wow, that was really cool. So I'm actually on team get their names right so that everybody gets a chance to hear their name called out, because it might surprise you how cool it feels if you're the person.
2: That's wonderful. I love that. Anyway, more coming up on Inside Sources on the class of 2026 at 10 o'clock this morning.
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23: 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spots in their house that just aren't cooling down, even if they've got their AC on, if there's spots in their house that aren't cooling down right now, and thinking, like, you know, we do at our house, how do we fix this?
2: Yeah.
23: Well, why don't you try out Superior Water and Air? 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
2: Yeah.
23: They can check that. 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
2: They've got ideas.
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2: Superior helped us with that exact thing. 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
23: 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Australia is suing American conglomerate 3M. It claims the company hid information about the harmful effects of forever chemicals used at more than 24 military bases across the country. The New York Times reports it comes after a 2024 settlement where 3M paid over $10 billion to public water suppliers in the U.S.
2: The middle class is feeling weary about scheduling a vacation this summer. Reuters reports fuel costs and international tensions have a direct effect. Only 37% of those considered middle class planned vacation compared to 45% last year.
23: Doritos is encouraging Americans to embrace everything the country has to offer and celebrate its 250th anniversary. The brand is launching its Build the Bold contest. It's challenging people to make famous U.S. landmarks out of the Doritos chips.
2: Okay.
23: The winner could get $25,000.
2: Dow is down 110 in early trading. We're at 50,541. S&P is down 4. The NASDAQ off 43.
23: Slowdowns on I-15 continue because of a crash down in Draper, and both directions of the freeway are slow near Bangor Highway, which is not very common. We'll get a check of your drive next.
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18: 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Then, Gilbert and Sullivan's Silly and Swashbuckling. Okay, not really, but at least it's a pirate word. The Pirates of Penzance. 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The first is based on the true story of two Supreme Court justices who couldn't agree on anything except for their love of opera. The second is another Gilbert and Sullivan romp that'll leave you laughing. Join world-class singers, a full orchestra, and the magic of live theater in historic downtown Logan. 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
23: 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A lot of slowdowns out there, Cormac.
5: That's right, Andy, especially southbound I-15. Still pretty bogged down, approaching the point of the mountain from 114th south. That crash is still there. Now, they've opened up the lanes, but they are in that right shoulder, so drivers just giving them a little extra space, causing some heavy congestion as you leave Salt Lake County and go into Utah County. Northbound I-15 around the point of the mountain, normal delays, maybe a little heavier right at the very point of the mountain. But then you get a break all the way up into Midvale, where it's slow again from just before 7200 south all the way up to almost 3300 south now, and a touch of delays approaching 13th south. Eastbound on the 201 freeway, still seeing some pretty heavy congestion from Mountain View Corridor all the way over to just about I-15. And northbound Bangor Highway, heavy traffic from 4700 south all the way up to the 201 freeway. Cameron?
6: Things are still looking a little heavy on southbound I-15 as you come out of Davis County, starting around 400 north in Bountiful, going all the way down a little past the 900 west exit in Rose Park. Up in Summit County, we got those typical eastbound I-80 delays on the approach to Highway 40, but those are going to keep themselves mostly in the right lane, with the left two lanes still at cruising speed. I'm Cameron Elliott in the KSL Traffic Center.
2: Sunny and hot today, 87 for a high. Cooler tomorrow, 77 with clouds, and then a good chance of rain Saturday morning. We'll only get up to 71 on Saturday. Right now, we've got sunshine and 66 degrees downtown.
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23: 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I'm Andy Farnsworth.
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23: The push is on to get more people to save water in Utah, and those who don't could get hit in the wallet.
2: KSL News Radio's Reagan Edelman has a look at what a local water district is doing to encourage people to cut back.
21: Jordan Valley Water Conservancy District has more than doubled their advertising budget this year, looking to encourage customers to take bigger strides towards saving water. That includes things like replacing their lawns or watering less in the summer months. But Director of Community Engagement Kelly Good tells me it also includes a precautionary measure in the form of a surcharge for overusers. She says cities will be charged a fee if they exceed their contracted supply by 10% or more, and if they do, that extra fee could be passed down to high water users' utility bills. But she emphasized that customers in the district had plenty of notice and know to be careful with their usage well in advance.
2: Good says cities are tracking water usage monthly.
23: Concern for water and the Great Salt Lake is growing as Utahns brace for intense drought this summer. KSL News Radio's Adam Small is live now with details. Adam?
22: Andy, if you ask

0: from the ground up.
1: Fairborn says many people her age grew up hearing about the Great Salt Lake crisis online, but says real change only happens when younger Utahns show up in person and build community around the issue. You can find more info about Friday's event through Utah Rivers Council online. Eric Cabrera, KSL News Radio.
2: Breaking news in Sandy, a fire broke out this morning at the Crown Burger on State Street. A texter sent us video of smoke pouring out of the roof, and Sandy Fire Chief Ryan McConaughey tells us the fire was between the kitchen and the roof. He also tells us there's significant smoke damage in the kitchen and lobby areas, and the building will remain closed until renovations can take place. Fire crews are still on scene mopping up any hot spots.
3: The White House is using $67 million of national park entrance fees to beautify areas in the National Mall. KSL News Radio's Brianna Willis joins us live. Brianna?
4: Amanda, nine of the fountains are being restored around D.C., including the 13 basin cascading fountain at Meridian Hill Park, also known to many as Malcolm X Park. The fountain has been closed since 2019, and it was last week water started flowing again. The reflecting pool at the Lincoln Memorial is also being renovated. The New York Times reports all projects are scheduled to be finished by the 4th of July. Many are critical of the work, saying it's all cosmetic, while other national parks are hurting trying to get funds to repair bathrooms, roads, and sewer systems, like in Zion National Park, where the sewer system has needed repair since 2020. Live, Brianna Willis, KSL News Radio.
2: KSL's top national stories this hour. Federal agents say they found millions of dollars in gold bars inside the home of a former CIA official. Here's ABC's Olivia Rubin.
5: An affidavit says he had requested the gold for, quote, work-related expenses. The same affidavit claims Rush misled the CIA since joining the agency around 2009, claiming to have a bachelor's degree from Clemson and a master's degree from Rensselaer Polytechnic Institute, and claiming to have been a pilot in the Navy. But an investigation found no record of Rush attending either of those schools and found no evidence he'd even been a pilot.
2: Court documents describe Rush as a former senior executive service level employee with a top secret security clearance.
3: A Google engineer is accused of using insider information from work to place bets on how often people search topics online. Federal prosecutors say 36-year-old Michelle Spagnolo was making the bets on prediction platform Polymarket. Google has placed the employee on leave.
2: First look traffic, and let's go back to the traffic center in Cormac Bone.
6: Normal delays on northbound I-15 around the point of the mountain and from Midvale into Murray. South 15 still very heavy behind this crash approaching Bangor Highway and the point of the mountain in Draper, and regular delays on South 15 from Bountiful all the way into Salt Lake. I'm Cormac Bone in the KSL Traffic Center.
3: In New Orleans, a man accused of assault and battery was set free from jail because of a clerical error. That man then turned himself back in. Here is Orleans Parish Sheriff Michelle Woodfork talking about the mistake.
7: At the time of the defendant's release, it was not clear to anyone that there were any issues. The court issued the release as normal. Our staff saw no red flags in the system because the notes of the bond cancellation were no longer visible.
3: Drayon Williams spent 6 days out of jail before he saw a notice that police were looking for him and turned himself back in.
2: A study from the University of Utah finds a growing number of people over 60 are turning to cannabis edibles for pain relief and more. KSL News Radio's McKenna Rodriguez reports.
8: Assistant Professor Rebecca Delaney and author on the study says older adults are reaching for edible cannabis for better sleep and improved mental health. When 169 adults over 60 were asked what alternative health treatments they're most interested in, many said products that contain THC or CBD.
9: They're really trying to problem solve on their own and want to take control of what symptoms they're having and are really just trying to feel better.
8: Delaney says there is a need for more education to support those interested in using cannabis to address their problems. McKenna Rodriguez, KSL News Radio.
3: BYU engineering students have been busy designing backpack technology for search and rescue rats. The Capstone team worked with an organization that uses trained East African savanna pouched rats to search collapsed buildings for survivors. The students are improving the location devices on the tiny backpacks the rats wear because normal GPS is unreliable under slabs of concrete.
10: It's similar to what like the little Roomba vacuums use, where they have one camera or multiple cameras and they track features in an environment to figure out where they are.
3: How cool is that? Team leader Hiram Mangum says the project has been a great experience.

0: Well, the roadways, we've got a huge southbound delay this morning. Draper going towards Point of the Mountain because of a crash just before the Bluffdale exit. But we've got slow spots on other areas of the commute to tell you about when we check traffic and weather together next.
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0: ASL News Time 809, traffic and weather together, brought to you by UCCU. You deserve to love where you bank. Let's go back to the traffic center. Cormac Bowe?
3: Still slow on southbound I-15, though volume's starting to break up a little bit from 123rd South all the way down to the Point of the Mountain. That is due to that crash, which is still in that right shoulder, so they've opened up the lanes, but the residual delays remain. Northbound I-15 slow around the Point of the Mountain from Timpanogos Highway up to Bangor Highway, and regular delays just before 7200 South, really all the way up to 13th South. Eastbound on the 201 freeway, really easing out now, just a little slow between Bangor Highway and Redwood Road, but northbound I-215, pretty heavy as you approach the 201 freeway. Cameron?
4: I would say those delays on southbound I-15 coming out of Davis County are just about hitting their peak. They're getting patchy from the Glover's Lane exit in Farmington until 400 North in Bountiful, where it's going to get strong, and that's going to hold with delays stretching all the way down to the 600 North exit downtown. Over in Summit County, eastbound I-80 has those typical delays on the approach to Highway 40, where you're going to find stop-and-go traffic in the right lane, but good speeds in the two left lanes. At Olson's Greenhouse, gardening brings families together. 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OGG.com. I'm Cameron Elliott in the KSL Traffic Center.
5: There hasn't been much change to the large-scale pattern, so look for wind and warmth today. High of 87, gusts could reach 40 miles an hour. I got 77 tomorrow, mostly cloudy skies, and a 20% chance for showers. Saturday, looks like AM rain showers, then broken up by afternoon. High of 71, still an isolated shower possible. From the KSL Weather Center, I'm Matt Johnson.
6: 66 degrees downtown. Coming up in a moment, we'll speak with Holly Richardson more about advice for the class of 2026. That's just ahead on KSL News Radio.
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6: Two of my favorite words, Andy, are cash back.
0: Ooh, I like that.
6: Give me some cash back. Utah Community Credit Union.
0: A lot of cash back.
6: A lot of cash back. UCCU has a 4321 Visa travel card that now includes 4% cash back on cruises.
0: Yeah, so people are used to getting more back on like flights, hotels, rental cars. That's kind of been a thing. But for years, credit cards would not let you use cruises because it was just too big of a discount.
6: Yeah, yeah.
0: Well, Utah Community Credit Union said, no way, we're including cruises on our 4321 credit card, which means 4% cash back on cruises, 4% cash back on all the other travels, and then great cash back incentives on everything else.
6: Yeah, like 3% cash back on gas. oh my gosh, that will take just a little bit of the pain of the price at the pump out by knowing at least I'm getting 3% of this back. 2% cash back on groceries, including Costco and Sam's Club, and 1% cash back on everything else.
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0: 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The three things you need to know this hour. First,
11: President Donald Trump has directed at least $67 million of national park entrance fees be used to beautify areas around Washington, D.C., while other parks go without needed repairs. I'm KSL News Radio's Brianna Willis.
6: Second, the Jordan Valley Water Conservancy District says cities could be charged extra fees for using too much water this summer.
0: Third, traffic and weather together.
3: Normal delays on northbound I-15 around the point of the mountain and at the south interchange. South 15, though, very heavy from Centerville all the way into downtown Salt Lake. We do have a new crash on southbound I-15 just after 13th South. They are blocking the HOV lane. I'm Cormac Bone in the KSL Traffic Center.
5: Temperatures in the 80s today with more wind, then a cool down and a chance for showers over the weekend. I'm Matt Johnson.
6: 66 degrees at the KSL Common Spirit Health Studios.
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12: From ABC News, I'm Sherry Preston. The Federal Reserve's favorite gauge of the economy shows inflation rising at its highest rate in 3 years. ABC's Jim Ryan says that news may quell hopes for an interest rate cut anytime soon.
13: The price index surged last month at an annual rate of 3.8% from April of last year. Not as bad as economists were expecting. Highest rate since May of 2023. This first PCE report since Kevin Warsh was sworn in as chair of the Federal Reserve found soaring fuel prices a major driver of inflation.
12: Oil prices are up again this morning as hostilities flare once again in the Middle East.
6: 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And today's question is,
0: it's a hard one. How many stars are on the U.S. flag? 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
6: So high school graduation season right now with thousands of Utah seniors taking their final journeys before adulthood.
0: Inside Sources has a special hour celebrating and honoring Utah's high school graduates today. Holly Richardson joining us live in studio with more. Holly, it's that fun time of year where it's fun for the young people, and it's also fun for the parents. We're just like, okay, we made it.
14: I know. I know. It's so true, right? It's like I've sat through so many high school graduations, and yeah, exactly. It's like, oh, thank goodness. So for some of them, it's like you were drug over the finish line, but you made it.
6: Yeah. Who are you going to be talking to today?
14: So we actually have a number of guests. We have Molly Hart, who is the superintendent for the school, Utah State Board of Education. She's going to talk to us about some of the stats. We know there's tens of thousands of high school graduates actually this year. So that's really exciting. We're also going to hear from three high school graduates themselves.
6: So...
14: Right. And I thought that was so interesting and exciting. Like, what are you looking forward to? And we're also going to talk about how to have a no bummer summer as they head into this last summer. One of the things I think is so funny is kids graduate from high school. If they get a job, it's like, wait, I have to work in the summer? What's this?
6: Yeah.
14: Right?
6: Yeah.
0: Or so, like my kids, they just don't.
14: Right, exactly. Right. Or you can go to college or whatever. Right. I understand. You can get a job. Yeah, I know. So we're going to talk about that, and we're going to have an opportunity actually for our listeners to weigh in on some their best pieces of advice for high school graduates, right? Which is different maybe than college graduates, but maybe not.
6: I love that. What about you, Holly? Any advice for the class of 2026?
14: I think my best advice to kids graduating from high school right now is you do not have to have it all figured out right now, and that's okay.
6: Yeah, that's beautiful. Yeah. Well said. I'm looking forward to
0: Will
6: this.
0: Will they listen, though? That's the question.
14: No, they don't, but it's still my best piece of advice.
6: Yeah. The class of 2026, your focus today from 10 to 11 on Inside Sources. Thank you, Holly.
0: 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Here's Cormac Bone.
3: Northbound I-15, regular delays around the point of the mountain from Timpanogos Highway up just barely past Bangor Highway now, and slow again from just about 7200 south in Midvale all the way up toward downtown near 13th South. On South 15, though, still pretty dense in Draper from 123rd South down past Bangor Highway. That crash is, as we speak, starting to drive away. They are only in that right shoulder, though. Cameron?
4: Those delays on southbound I-15 are continuing to get worse as we're now seeing that congestion take hold in Davis County at 1600 North in Centerville. It's going to stretch down all the way down to downtown, and it's actually going to get heavier as you come into downtown, where it's going to be at its very worst, just around 1700 South, due to a crash that is sitting in the left lane and shoulder. I'm Cameron Elliott in the KSL Traffic Center.
5: KSL 7-day forecast, 87 today, mostly sunny and yet again breezy out of the south. 77 tomorrow, clouds increase, 20% chance for a shower, still breezy. Saturday, AM rain likely, 71 for the high during the afternoon, maybe a couple of stray showers Saturday afternoon. 74, partly cloudy on Sunday, Monday 81, climbing to 86 on Tuesday, sunshine. Mostly sunny Wednesday, high of 88. From the KSL Weather Center, I'm Matt Johnson.
6: And right now, 66 degrees downtown. 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Beautiful. I remember when my youngest son, when he finally got used to the I have to go to work. I have to go to work every day. 5 days a week. That's a lot.
0: I have to say, the first day of school after graduation, like the first day that my siblings had to go back to school, that was such a sweet day. When I was laying in bed and I listened to them getting up and was like, I don't have to go to school today.
6: You know, the one thing I love about school, though, and I love being part of the university family, is that you get those milestones in the year, the end of a semester.
0: Yeah.
6: The end of a school that lets you sort of reflect and then feel a fresh start when the next one's that normal life for most of us who aren't working or going to school. Normal life doesn't give you a lot of those nice moments.
0: That's true.
6: It's nice to have.
0: When my daughter graduated last year, I was way more melancholy than with my other kids.
6: Really?
0: And it was because she seemed to enjoy her senior year so much more than the older two siblings did. And so when it was done, like I felt, it was the first time since probably my junior year of high school that I felt like an excitement about school. Now, my senior year was messed up. My mom was sick and she passed away before my graduation.
6: Oh, Andy.
0: So I hadn't been excited about school
6: until
0: the way
6: this
0: she
6: one.
0: Had. So when I was done, I was like, wow.
6: You still got three more though, right?
0: I still have three more, yes. Got another one who will be a senior next year, and then two that are finishing up seventh grade right now.
6: Oh, wow. Congratulations.
0: Yeah, we're only half done.
6: To all the graduates and their families. We'll check money news coming up next.
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0: 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More Americans are feeling the financial squeeze. That's trickling down to their pets. It's getting more expensive to have a furry friend. Bank of America says spending for pets hit $158 billion in 2025. Basic care costs and vet costs are up. Veterinary services costing 6% more than the previous year.
6: Younger couples are choosing to keep their money separate. New research from Fidelity shows 34% of Gen Z couples who've been together for at least 3 years have individual bank accounts opposed to a combined one. It's 26% for millennials, 19% for Gen X, and only 15% of baby boomers.
0: You know, we talked about pet care, but around 8% of Americans did not have their own health insurance last year. The Centers for Disease Control and Prevention says it's gotten better over the years, but changes from the Trump administration could increase the rate in the years ahead. It's because of changes to Medicaid and the expiration of Affordable Care Act subsidies.
6: The markets have turned around. They're now in the plus. The Dow is up 11 points, so just a fraction, but we're at 50,655. S&P's up 23. That's 0.3%. NASDAQ is up 70. That's about 0.25%.
0: Got a crash on southbound 15 in downtown Salt Lake City. In fact, both sides of the freeway appear to be affected by this around 1100 South, and both sides of the freeway are backed up approaching the area. We'll check your commute coming up next.
6: You know, every summer deserves a table with a view, and the best table with a view I know of is at the Roof Restaurant.
0: You know, we were talking about graduates. What a great graduation present for the kid who graduated, saying, hey, you know what? You've graduated. Now let's enjoy some finer things in life.
6: Yes, yes, yes. Oh,
0: and take them to the Roof Restaurant where they can eat some of the most delicious food. They'll feel decadent and they'll have the best view in Salt Lake City.
6: Oh my gosh. What a great idea to have. Maybe grandparents could take out the family or take out the graduate.
0: Ooh.
6: Or parents, enjoy that time with people you love in a place that you can't help but remember the evening because the setting is so spectacular and the food is amazing.
0: The food is amazing. I mean, I had a steak. I had colors of potatoes I'd never seen before, and they tasted really good. We had a funeral potato bites for our appetizer, which were really good.
1: That was really good. And I just had to see what they tasted like. They were so good.
0: It's just such a creative way to make delicious, local, unique flavors and combinations here. I had a dessert, an ice cream that had black pepper on it. And was it, I think it was I don't know. It had something in black pepper. And I thought
1: it's strawberry sundae with balsamic caramel sauce and black pepper.
0: Balsamic. That was what and it tastes so good.
1: I love the Roof restaurant. My husband and I dated there, you know, 30 years ago. And now we go back once in a while and we go back on special occasions. And if ever we have anybody come and see, but there is nothing like watching the sunset from those windows above Temple Square and enjoying a fine meal.
0: Yeah. And they're open for lunch as well. You can make reservations. And I would also recommend look at the menu. It's going to make you hungry, but you'll for sure want to make a reservation after you look at the menu at theroofslc.com. That's theroofslc.com. 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Here's Cormac Bone.
3: Still slow on southbound I-15 from 123rd South in Draper all the way down to the point of the mountain due to that crash. Looks like they are still in that right shoulder, but those residual delays just not dying out. Northbound I-15 also slow around the point of the mountain and from 7200 South in Midvale up toward 4500 South in Murray. And then it gets really slow from 3300 South up to 13th South. That's due to that crash. It's on the southbound side of I-15. It looks like drivers are just looking over the barrier and taking a peek at what's going on with that crash. We do also have a crash northbound Redwood Road at 1400, or just after 1400, or 446 South, that is, causing some very heavy traffic northbound Redwood Road coming in from Utah County to Salt Lake County. Cameron?
4: Well, we got some heavy delays on southbound I-15 now coming into the city as we have two crashes now. One on 400 South, around 400 South on southbound I-15. That's just sitting on the right shoulder causing some minor delays. The worst of it is going to be around 1500 South, where the crash and emergency crews have the left lane and shoulder blocked, causing delays in both directions as we have emergency crews on the other side of the median as well. 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I'm Cameron Elliott in the KSL Traffic Center.
1: Sunny and hot today, 87 for a high. Cooler tomorrow, we'll only get up to 77 with more clouds. And then we have a good chance of rain on Saturday with a high only 71 degrees. Right now, it's sunny and 68 downtown.
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0: Good morning. 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KSL's top story this hour.
1: A proposed nuclear power plant project in Emery County is being brought back to life.
0: Two companies are teaming up with plans to get the project moving again. KSL News Radio's Adam Small has more.
23: Fulcrum Point and Blue Castle Holdings say they now plan to partner up to revive a proposed nuclear power plant in Emery County in a town set next to the Green River. That plant was first proposed by Blue Castle more than 10 years ago, and a judge even sided with them after they were sued over their proposed water use, though for some reason the project never really moved forward. The two companies say they're going to move forward with this project now, but this time they're going to use smaller nuclear reactors, which they say have air cooling systems that don't use a lot of water, though there is no timeline yet for when they want to have this power plant up and running. Adam Small, KSL News Radio.
1: Utah's newly drawn 1st Congressional District is leaning Democratic, and the four qualifying Democratic candidates hit the debate stage last night. KSL News Radio's Alexandria Bonilla reports.
24: All four candidates agree on most things, like reforming immigration and making housing more affordable. A hot topic of the night was saving the Great Salt Lake. Tax attorney Michael Farrell says he's willing to work with the Trump administration to do so.
25: We could call it the Great Trump Lake if he wants to save it. I don't care. The most important thing is saving the lake. If we lose that, Salt Lake City is done. Utah is done. It is an existential crisis. It is a nuclear bomb waiting to happen.
24: Former Utah Representative Ben McAdams said he would too, but he's also not afraid to stand up to the president. And from his track record, we can see that he has.
26: I voted to impeach Donald Trump knowing it would cost me my election. I led the charge to pass LGBTQ non-discrimination protections in Utah. I share your values and I deliver results.
24: State Senator Nate Bluen and party nominee Lieben Mohammed also want to save the lake and stop the building of the proposed Box Elder Data Center. Alexandria Bonilla, KSL News Radio.
0: There'll be two Republican primary debates held next week. Phil Lyman and Celeste Malloy will debate on Monday, June 1st, as they try to win the seat in the 3rd Congressional District. Later that day, 2nd District candidates Carrie-Ann Lisenby and Blake Moore will debate.
6: KSL's top national stories this hour. Tensions are escalating in the Middle East, with Iran threatening to attack an American airbase after the U.S. hit more targets this morning. Here is ABC Sophie Flay.
8: President Trump insisted Iran wants to make a deal.
9: They're negotiating on fumes. But we'll see what happens. Maybe we have to go back and finish it. Maybe we don't.
8: Trump saying he won't allow political concerns here at home to influence his war strategy.
9: I don't care about the midterms.
10: With gas prices that are still high across the country, people are paying more for travel. Does that give you more urgency to make a deal? Why doesn't it?
9: Well, I'll tell you, the primary urgency, and I said this, it wasn't covered properly, but the primary urgency is that we can't let Iran have a nuclear weapon.
8: Senate Majority Leader John Thune, in a radio interview, said Republicans will need to focus on Americans' economic concerns ahead of November's election.
6: Kuwait also says Iran launched missiles and drones at their country this morning.
0: Chemicals from a storage tank implosion in Longview, Washington, have now made their way into the Columbia River. We get the latest from Corwin Hake at our sister station, Cairo News Radio.
11: Cowlitz 2 Fire and Rescue Chief Scott Goldstein dropped the news in his latest update.
12: Testing of water samples has confirmed contamination entered the Columbia River during the day yesterday.
11: The amount of chemicals that leached from the blast zone into the river is unspecified, and its harm is unclear, pending further testing. State officials also say some fish, carp to be exact, have died. They were found in fish transport ditches near the disaster site. In Longview, Corwin Hake, Cairo News Radio.
6: First look traffic now. We go back over to you, Cormac.
3: Northbound I-15 slow around the point of the mountain and at the south interchange, but heavier traffic from 3300 south up to 13th south due to a crash that's on the southbound side of I-15, when that's causing heavy traffic from 600 north all the way down to 13th south. I'm Cormac Bone in the KSL Traffic Center.
0: A Saratoga Springs boy is recovering after nearly drowning in a neighborhood pool. KSL News Radio's Brianna Willis reports.
13: First responders were called just before 6 p.m. last night. When they got on scene, they say a 4-year-old boy had been pulled from the water and bystanders had been giving him CPR while they waited for crews to arrive. Fire Chief Kenny Johnson says the boy was not doing well when they transported him, but by the time they got to the hospital, he was recovering. The Utah Recreation and Parks Association has several tips on keeping kids safe around water.
14: Especially in unlifeguarded pools or waterfronts. Designate an adult to be a water watcher to actively supervise at all times.
13: They also recommend parents enroll children in swimming lessons and keeping a phone nearby. Brianna Willis, KSL News Radio.
6: A Provo teen will be spending his 16th birthday in a coma at Primary Children's Hospital in Lehi after taking part in a social media challenge that went wrong. Levi Tiemond and his friends were trying a couch surfing challenge where a couch is pulled by a rope behind a car or truck. Levi was on a couch being pulled around a church parking lot when one of the legs broke and it sent him flying.
27: Doctors and nurses told us that this is the third case they've seen of couch surfing here at Primary Children's.
6: Levi's mother, Amy, says her son has several serious injuries, including a skull fracture. She says she hopes their story prompts other parents to talk with their kids about the dangers of social media challenges.
0: A new housing market study says home affordability is improving. KSL News Radio's McKenna Rodriguez has details.
28: This April, the average amount of money needed to buy a typical home was $116,000, compared to April of 2025, when the average amount was $119,000. Economists at Redfin say a six-figure salary is still needed for Americans to purchase a home, but the annual salary needed actually fell in 35 of the 50 biggest metropolitan areas in the U.S. April also marked the seventh straight month of increasing home affordability.
0: Economists say that there are more homes on the market now than in the last year, and there's more room for buyers to negotiate. Wow, with the crash downtown, we've got delays in both directions trying to get through Salt Lake City, plus still have southbound delays from an earlier crash down in Draper. We'll update your commute next.
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0: 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Update us on those crashes, Cormac.
3: Well, the crash causing delays on southbound I-15 in Draper. It looks like they've cleared that off the road, but the residual delays are just not clearing out. It's still slow from 114th South, reaching down toward the point of the mountain. Regular delays, though, on northbound I-15 around the point of the mountain and then again at the south interchange. And then you get into some heavier traffic near 4500 South, that is, in Murray, all the way up to 13 South due to a crash on the southbound side. Cameron?
4: Those crashes aren't giving any relief to the southbound I-15 delays coming into the city. They're going to start just about above the north interchange and stretch down into the city, getting heavier at 400 North, where a crash is sitting on the right shoulder, and then a much heavier at 1500 South, where a crash is closing the left lane and shoulder with a large mass of emergency vehicles causing delays on both sides of the median. 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I'm Cameron Elliott in the KSL Traffic Center.
5: Calling for a high of 87 today. Definitely going to be windy out of the south again. Gusts anywhere from 25 to 35, maybe even some exceeding 40. Look for a high of 87, mostly sunny skies. We'll go to 77 tomorrow, breezy, mostly cloudy, 20% chance for a shower, best chance for rain, Saturday morning. From the KSL Weather Center, I'm Matt Johnson.
1: Right now it's 68 degrees downtown. Breaking news on KSL News Radio. There are opinions coming down from the U.S. Supreme Court today. So far I see four. I think one of them might be of interest to you. It's called Pitchford versus Kane. And this is a case about whether or not an attorney can kick off jurors based on their race. Now, the court decided years ago in a case called Batson versus Kentucky that, that there are two ways for a lawyer to remove a potential juror. One is for cause. You can show that they're biased in some way. The other is called your peremptory challenges. Yes. You can kick off a juror for any reason or no reason, but not a discriminatory reason, not because of their race. And so in this case, there were five black jurors and the state kicked off four of them, leaving that black defendant with only one black juror on the jury.
0: So they used all their peremptory challenges
1: to get rid of them. Now, when they were questioned, they had other reasons for, you have to be able to articulate, was it race or was it something else? They offered other reasons, but then the rest of the opinion gets sort of procedural into whether or not, the defense counsel was allowed to argue. But the main thing is it reaffirms, and Justice Kavanaugh wrote the opinion. It's a 5-4 decision. Kavanaugh and the chief joined the three liberals to make the 5-person majority to really affirm that you cannot use race as a basis for removing a juror. So that's the interesting case so far this morning.
0: All right. We've got more to come, streaming live at KSLNewsRadio.com and on the app for KSL News Radio. 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
0: 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The three things you need to know this hour. First,
16: Utah's four Democratic candidates for the first congressional district hit the stage last night, with a debate focusing on ICE reforms, housing costs, and saving the Great Salt Lake. I'm KSL News Radio's Alexandria Bonilla.
1: Second, a four-year-old from Saratoga Springs is recovering after nearly drowning in a neighborhood swimming pool.
0: Third, traffic and weather together.
3: Heavy delays on both sides of I-15 approaching 13th South. And that's due to a crash that is on the south side of I-15. Drivers on northbound I-15 are just getting a little distracted as they look over the median at that crash. We also do have a crash on northbound Redwood Road in Bluffdale just after 146 South, causing heavy traffic. I'm Cormac Bone in the KSL Traffic Center.
5: Bit of a cooling trend headed our way and a chance for showers. I'm Matt Johnson.
1: 68 degrees at the KSL Common Spirit Health Studios.
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17: ABC News, I'm Sherry Preston. The Pentagon accuses Iran of ceasefire violations after Kuwait came under a missile attack. It's the latest flare-up of fighting threatening ongoing ceasefire negotiations. Inflation up in April, personal spending down.
18: The drop was not dramatic, about a tenth of a percent from month to month. At the same time, personal spending rose by about $114 billion. The major driver of the increase, according to federal data, was the soaring cost of energy, specifically gasoline, which was up nearly 29%.
17: ABC's Jim Ryan. The Supreme Court has ruled in favor of a black death row inmate from Mississippi who claims there was racial bias in the makeup of the jury that convicted him for his role in the killing of a grocery store owner. There was only one black juror on the case. Overwhelming favorite Yannick Sinner is out of the French Open in the second round. His 30-match winning streak broken amid searing heat. France, one of several European countries battling an extreme heat wave. This is ABC News.
19: This is America Did You Know, a weekly roundup of history facts and myth busters in honor of our country's 250th birthday. I'm Maria Chaleos. This week, we're talking to Skyline High School AP history teacher Timothy Henry. I asked him, who's the John Hancock behind the John Hancock, signer of the Declaration of Independence?
20: So John Hancock was a resident of Boston and the area itself. He was born in Quincy, and he was a son of a preacher, a Puritan preacher, bishop. His father died, I believe, when he was age 7. And so he ends up kind of becoming the almost adopted son of his uncle, Thomas, who was very well known in Boston as the guy who can get things. And he was a merchant and the merchant king of Boston. When he dies, then he ends up being a guy that was very loyal to the crown because of the business that they do with England. That changes with the Stamp Act. And so he ends up playing a big role in the whole process and the road to the revolution. And he becomes like the life of the party for Boston and a very popular person with both the commoners and the merchant class people. And that's something that made him such an effective leader and person in history, is that he could walk across both sides of the aisles, which he continues to do as he becomes a representative of the of Massachusetts in the first Continental Congress. And then he's elected unanimously as the president of the second Continental Congress when America will eventually declare its independence.
19: Was he a merchant or was he more of a pirate?
20: So he was a merchant, but he was accused on several occasions of offloading his goods without paying the duties. He had one of his ships, the Liberty, seized because tax commissioners thought he was trying to cheat the taxes. And so, you know, whether he was a pirate or a smuggler or not, it's kind of up in the air and open for interpretation.
19: Join us next week for more America Did You Know? I'm Maria Chaleos.
1: There are so many interesting ways to focus on the founding of our nation in this 250th anniversary year.
0: Yeah, you know, one of my favorite things about John Hancock in the play 1776, which I just love, is there's a scene where they're trying to, John Adams is trying to push through the vote on independence, and a motion is made that it has to be unanimous.
1: Mm-hmm.
0: And John Hancock is the deciding vote, and he, you know, has sided with Massachusetts and everything, and he votes in that, yes, it has to be unanimous. He's the tiebreaker.
1: Wow.
0: And he's just like, look, I know I'm on your side, but we can't do this unless we all do it together.
1: Yeah.
0: And it was a really
1: beautiful
0: cool
1: moment
0: about John
1: 1776,
0: Hancock.
1: They're doing that at Utah Opera Festival.
0: Yes.
1: I heard on the commercial screen.
0: Well, this would be the perfect year.
1: Perfect year.
0: Every playhouse should do it, in my opinion,
1: yeah,
0: this year of all years. But
1: I love that.
0: I just love that one.
1: And I enjoyed those features. The America Did You Know series, thanks to Maria Chaleos.
0: Yeah. 8:49, time for a check of traffic and weather together, brought to you by UCCU. 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Here's Cormac Bone.
3: Still seeing traffic a little heavy on southbound I-15 from 114 south down to the point of the mountain. The crash that has caused those residual delays has cleared off the road, but it is still pretty dense, especially approaching Bangor Highway. Northbound I-15 slow from the point of the mountain up to Bangor Highway, and then again slow from the south interchange all the way up toward 13th south, and that's due to a crash that's on the southbound of I-15. Drivers just getting a little distracted as they peek over the median to see what's going on. Eastbound on the 201 freeway, heavy traffic from Bangor Highway all the way over to I-15. Cameron?
4: Well, that crash at 400 north on southbound I-15 is actually cleared out, lessening delays by just a little bit. Those are going to start around 2600 south in Woods Cross and get very heavy near 1500 south downtown, where that crash is the left lane and shoulder blocked. I'm Cameron Elliott in the KSL Traffic Center.
5: KSL 7-day forecast, starting warm, then cooling back to warm by the end of the 7-day period. 87 today, mostly sunny skies, windy. 77 tomorrow, mostly cloudy, 20% chance for a shower, breezy. 71 on Saturday with AM rain likely. We'll then go 74, partly cloudy on Sunday. Monday, 81, sunshine. 86, we climb to Tuesday, sunshine. 88, pushing 90, Wednesday. From the KSL Weather Center, I'm Matt Johnson.
1: And right now, we've got a really pretty morning out there, Andy. What a day to sit on a patio and have some lunch. I might need to find a patio.
0: No, it just makes me wish it was Friday, though.
1: Yeah, that's true.
0: It's only Thursday. Although we have had a shorter week, so I can't complain
1: true.
0: Too much.
1: Right now, our current temperature is 68 degrees, and the 7-day forecast brought to you by Performance Automotive Bountiful.
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1: 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It was warped and yeah, I really needed a new door. And I thought, I don't like having glass in the window because when people like salesmen are coming up, I don't want them to be able to see me because if I don't want to answer the door, I don't want to answer the door. That's how I feel. So that was part of why I wanted to replace the door with a solid door because I thought my home is my castle. So for whatever the reason is that you're thinking about getting new doors, whether they're patio doors or entry doors, think Peach Windows and Doors and go see some of the beautiful ones to choose from at peachwindowsanddoors.com.
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0: 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Families can now download the Trump Accounts app. Can't do a lot on it yet, but in July, parents or guardians will be able to find the accounts. The administration is pledging to give each eligible kid $1,000 to start investing early.
1: CEOs are making more money than ever. The typical compensation package increased 6% last year to $17.7 million. That's the average. And that's not even close to the country's top CEOs. Elon Musk's pay package was valued at $132 billion.
0: That's nice work if you can get it.
1: Yeah.
0: Chinese retailer Temu has been fined over $230 million for not stopping the sale of illegal products. At least that's what the EU is claiming. Reuters reports it comes after a two-year-long investigation, and there could be more penalties to come.
1: Wonder if they'll see any similar lawsuits here in the United States.
0: It seems like the EU works harder to protect consumers than the U.S. does.
1: It really does. All right, let's get a look at your money at this moment. Let me refresh this and make sure it's the latest numbers here. The Dow is down 27 points. That's 50,616. The S&P is up 25 points. That's about 0.3%. And the Nasdaq's up 104. That's 0.4%. Oil is now trading at $89.09 a barrel.
0: A crash downtown really affecting southbound traffic through Salt Lake City. And now a crash on I-15 in Murray as well.
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3: Still seeing regular delays on northbound I-15 from the point of the mountain up toward Bangor Highway. South 15, starting to see those delays break up, but it is spotty delays from 106 south all the way down toward Bangor Highway after that crash cleared off the road. Northbound I-15, again slow from the south interchange all the way up to 13 south. Volumes starting to decrease slightly as you pass the I-80-201 interchange, but still pretty heavy. And eastbound on the 201 freeway, a little dense traffic right at the Bangor Highway interchange. Cameron?
4: We're closing out the morning drive with some heavy, heavy delays on southbound I-15 coming into the city. Those are going to start up in Salt Lake, or up in Davis County, rather, at 2600 South and Woods Cross. And those are going to stretch all the way down through North Temple, where it's going to get very slow going until 1500 South due to an accident sitting in the left lane and shoulder. Over on I-215's west belt, it's looking like some construction is going to throw extra time on your commute if you're headed south past the airport. Traffic's rough. Your parking lot doesn't have to be. Keep it smoother than your summer playlist with GoPave Utah. GoPaveUtah.com. That's GoPaveUtah.com. I'm Cameron Elliott in the KSL Traffic Center.
1: Sunny and hot today, a high of 87 degrees. Cloudy tomorrow and cooler, 77 for a high. Then we get some rain in here on Saturday morning. Right now, sunshine and 70 degrees. Inside Sources coming up next.
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1: 9 o'clock at KSL News Radio. I'm Amanda Dixon. KSL's top story this hour, concern for the Great Salt Lake and water is growing in Utah. A new poll from the Deseret News and Hinckley Institute of Politics shows 86% of Utahns now say they're concerned about the Great Salt Lake. That's up 5% in just 2 months. And more than half of those say they're very concerned. The poll also shows more than half of Utahns have cut back on their water use in some form in response to the ongoing drought. A proposed nuclear power plant project in Emery County is being brought back to life. Two companies are now teaming up to resume working on building a nuclear power plant in the small town of Green River. Proponents faced fierce pushback from the public after they announced the plan initially more than 10 years ago. But now they say they want to use smaller reactors that use much less water. There's no timetable on when they want to have it up and running. Our top national story this hour from ABC News, millions of young adults may face scarce jobs, some of which they could blame on artificial intelligence.
26: The overall jobless rate may be 4.2%, but that surges to 5.6% for recent college graduates, according to New York Federal Reserve data. Some tech leaders warn that artificial intelligence could wipe out many low-level positions, often taken by recent grads. A Stanford University report last year said workers aged 22 to 25 in positions disrupted by AI, like customer service and software development, suffered a 16% decline in employment compared to experienced employees.
1: That's ABC's Chuck Sievertson. Your money at this moment. The Dow is just down 14 points, just a fraction. We're at 50,630. Coming up, we've got a heat wave today. Highs up there near 90. We'll check KSL weather next. KSL News Time, 9:02. A reminder about the simplest way to get updated for your day.
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10: In Utah County, northbound I-15, just a little slow right after 1600 North. But we got heavier delays on I-15 in Salt Lake County. Both directions of I-15 slow approaching Bangor Highway. The southbound side is residual delays after a crash cleared off the road. Northbound I-15 slow from the south interchange all the way up to 13th South. Those have been residual delays as well due to this crash that's been on the southbound of side of I-15 just after 13th South. And that's caused compounding heavy delays that start all the way back toward North Salt Lake just before the North Interchange, where there is a new crash just after the Beck Street exit. And if you get off at Beck Street, expect extreme delays due to that construction. It is down to one lane as you approach Victory Road. 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Cormac Bone in the KSL Traffic Center.
9: Cloudy and breezy today and hot. The highs will be around 87 degrees. Right now, it's sunny and 70 degrees. I'm Amanda Dixon from the KSL Common Spirit Health Studios. 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
12: So how far would you go to conserve water? There's toilet things you can do. With the ongoing worsening drought and low lake levels at the Great Salt Lake, what would you be willing to give up or do to conserve water?
13: Well, that's the question at the heart of a new poll by Deseret News Hinckley Institute of Politics, which asks Utahns how concerned they are by the state of the Great Salt Lake and what they're willing to do to fix it.
12: So the lake actually came up in last night's Democratic primary debate for the new 1st Congressional District, and we're going to have more on that in the next segment.
13: Yeah, but let's start with the poll and why Utahns are feeling worse and worse about the future of the lake. And one thing that you just pointed out to me a minute ago is they're feeling worse just within the last 90 days.
12: I know. Yeah. Yeah.
13: Because the same question was asked in March as has been asked in May, which is the level of concern you have about the lake. And people are concerned. They were 81%. Now it's up to 86%.
12: I know. It's a lot, right? And 51% of those are very concerned. So, look, it's one of the questions I think that we keep talking about and we're going to have to keep talking about as we're in this drought cycle after the no pack on the snow in the mountains. So, interestingly,

0: enough, the question I feel like that comes up a lot is we're asking homeowners to carry a lot of this conservation effort, but it doesn't necessarily feel like what we do makes that much difference.
1: Yeah, and that's not a that is not a huge part of the problem anyway. So
0: that's
1: you're
0: what
1: right.
0: I'm saying.
1: Like
0: yeah.
1: using less water and not washing your hands as much, or using the.
0: You know. I tell you what, my boys will do: not flush the toilet as often. That will be their choice.
1: Right. Yeah. Yeah, I know. There's a saying that I won't repeat, but it's something about.
0: I know. When you flush. Yeah no.
1: Right. So, yeah, I mean, we don't do that. You don't like to look at a toilet that hasn't been flushed. Anyway, I mean, there are things you can do. You can make less water in the toilet. You can use different.
0: Yeah, low flush toilets. Yeah.
1: Right.
0: You know, so one of the questions on the poll is that they were asking respondents to weigh in on what Utah leaders have proposed. So 21% said that if you provided incentives for water efficient landscaping, they thought that would be effective. The very highest number, though, was 36%. If you place stricter limits on water usage for large commercial and corporate developments, because one of the things we see all the time, I think, is we drive around, you may have houses that are, you know, they've got browning lawns and they're watering once or twice a week. But then you have golf courses and big commercial developments, and it feels like they're watering the sidewalk when you drive by.
1: Oh, yeah. Because you look at, my wife and I were talking about that. We drove by an area that had a huge lawn, and she said, you know, they shouldn't have that anymore. Well, across the street was a golf course. Talked about a huge lawn.
0: Right.
1: And she's like, well, that's recreation. People are enjoying it. They're paying money, blah, blah, blah. But they're still using a lot of water. And I, you know, I'm a golfer periodically. I enjoy going out there. I completely understand why they try to keep some areas green. I just wish there was something else that they could do to
0: artificial turf.
1: Yeah. Put some sort of grass down that is friendly for having less water. But, you know, I'm looking at this poll that about your level of concern, and the people that don't think that there's a problem is just almost nil. I mean, everybody thinks there's a problem to some level.
0: Yeah, yeah. So there's a couple of other issues that Utah leaders have proposed: imposing restrictions on watering, like watering lawns. 15% of the respondents agreed with that one. Requiring water companies to charge higher rates based on usage, right? The more you use, the more you pay. Only 10% agreed with that. Only 6%, interestingly, agreed with placing stricter limits on agricultural water use. So I thought that was interesting. But then, like, what do you do? Like, if you are a consumer, 53% say, I'm going to water my lawn less.
1: Yeah. And you know, that makes a difference, makes a little bit of a difference. Not a lot, but it does make a difference. And it's something that you can do. It's something that an individual can do. I personally think the one way to make people use less water is to charge them money. You know, when it comes
0: right.
1: It hits your pocketbook.
0: I think that was one of the things, right? When we're on secondary water down where we live for our backyard, but when the state legislature passed a thing to say we're going to meter secondary water usage, so it certainly makes me aware, right, of how much we're trying to use. And I think just doing the show has helped me be more aware of, like, the recommendation, we're only supposed to water once a week.
1: So if you're a Utah legislator right now and you're looking at a poll like this, does it make you think that that's got to be a big issue at the next legislative session? You know what I mean? That this is something that is so, I know we're that's long way away, but this has got to be getting the attention of a lot of people, both locally and nationally, that the populace is so concerned about this right now.
0: I think
1: the voters.
0: I think that it has been certainly a topic of discussion. The thing that made it maybe go a little bit less out of the what felt like maybe the top priority for the legislature was that really good water year of 2 or 3 years ago, whatever that was, right? Because it felt like, oh, okay, well, we're doing okay,
1: we're back,
0: right? And
1: right.
0: now we're just back to drought. So look, I don't know if this is for you, but 45% of the respondents said they'd wash their car less frequently. I don't know how much water that's going to save. And 42% said they'll take shorter showers. I already take short showers.
1: Well, I mean, but little things,
0: right.
1: things, I guess, that people can do. I think one thing that I noticed our local water authority notices if you have a leak. If there's something in your system that's leaking, man, they'll send you something that goes, oh, yeah, hey, your water use last month was high.
0: Oh, yeah.
1: And we learned that the hard way. Yeah. We got this bill. Like, what's going on? And
0: yeah,
1: we learned that we had.
0: Yeah, we got a $1,000 water bill one
1: time. Right. And we're like, okay. That,
0: it was a leaky toilet for us. It was exactly just a toilet that ran.
1: Yeah, we didn't. Yeah, we didn't recognize the sound or appreciate it. But
0: we've never made that mistake again.
1: Right, yeah, it cost us like $300 or $400 once.
0: so interesting. We do have a texter that says, yes, exactly. What about golf courses and what are golf courses and corporations doing to conserve water? And 65% of the usage is farming. I've heard higher numbers than that, right? So it's just like this poll. I think, yes, absolutely. The legislature's paying attention. They really are. It's also the same poll where they were asking about the data center, where a majority of voters are opposed to that. And you also have this idea, again, that the most reliable source of water is wastewater that has been treated and cleaned. That actually is... it's interesting, it's because...
1: Not drinkable water.
0: Right. But they're saying... flush once for yourself and once for the Great Salt Lake. That's a really interesting approach.
1: Yeah, not at all. Right? I don't think that makes sense either. Oh, boy. It's just an issue that I'm glad we're talking about it. I'm glad they did a poll like this. I'm glad people are appreciating it. Let's hope that our leaders will take all of these things into account and do something about the water
0: situation.
1: Yeah,
0: I'm sure they will.
1: Because, yeah, it's going to get worse before it gets better. Well, coming up on Inside Sources, a battle between a moderate and three progressive candidates, all vying to represent Utah's new first congressional district from the Democratic side. And one of the things we discussed at last night's debate was the future of the Great Salt Lake. Our thoughts on that when we come back.
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10: Stolen Voices of Dole Valley, a gripping new 9-part investigative podcast about a serial killer you've probably never heard of, Warren Forrest, a sadistic predator who prowled the Pacific Northwest in the early 70s. He hid behind the deeds of Ted Bundy, and he's only been convicted of 2 murders, but is suspected of many more. Since the release of Stolen Voices of Dole Valley, a witness identified in the podcast could lead investigators to the remains of Jamie Grissom.
11: He ran into the woods. 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
1: Well, a Democratic primary debate here in Utah gathering more attention than the typical Democratic debates because they actually have a chance of winning. Yeah, 4 candidates are running to represent the new 1st Congressional District here in Utah, which covers, I think, most of the northeast and about 2/3 of Salt Lake County.
0: And usually, you know, people pay more attention maybe to the Republican primaries in these kinds of elections, but because of redistricting, this new district is likely to go to a Democrat in the general election, which means a lot of people, both here in Utah and nationally, are watching this primary election.
1: And having participated in debates myself, and you probably as well, they're important because it gives candidates a chance to sort of set themselves apart, give the public an opportunity to hear what they have to say and decide who more closely represents what they think a congressional representative should do.
0: And I'll just say this about debates. I think it's really, really hard to have policy discussions with 60-second answers, right? It's really hard to do that. But the candidates who were on stage last night are former Congressman Ben McAdams, State Senator Nate Bluin, Tax Attorney Michael Farrell, and Levon Mohammed, who was the party's convention nominee, with 51% of the vote, I think.
1: And I don't know whether you agree with this, but Nate Bluin came out a week or so ago and made it seem as though there was the moderate candidate and the 3 progressive candidates.
0: Yeah.
1: And that if the 3 could get together and decide who among them was the strongest, that he and personally would step aside.
0: It wasn't even a week ago. It was, I think, the end of last week,
1: right,
0: where he said, if the polling shows that I'm not in the lead for the 3 progressive candidates, then I'll step aside. They actually mentioned that, a couple of the candidates, last night, and just said, basically, we hadn't even had a debate yet. He didn't ask us if we wanted to be involved, right, until after he'd pulled the trigger, basically. So that was interesting. It's interesting to me, too, to see that the news media largely called it feisty. I would say it was pretty tame. Maybe I'm thinking of, on the federal level, some of the feistiness. It was, I mean, there were some pointed remarks, but I didn't think it was super hostile.
1: Did you feel like anyone that they were ganging up on Ben McAdams?
0: Oh, yeah.
1: I mean, he's clearly the front runner. And so,
0: yeah. And so usually, like, you shoot at the king. So you aim your arrows at him. And he kept getting additional rebuttal time because they would call him out by name. If you mention him by name, then that person got a chance to rebut. And he was the one, I think, that got called out the most often.
1: It seemed like they agreed on a lot of things, mm-hmm. that there wasn't much disagreement on, but there were a few issues that they, I thought it was interesting, their take on the national debt, that two of them said we need to have a balanced budget, we need to do this, and two of them said it's not that important. You know, we end up just...
0: Or that there's other things.
1: Right, yeah. Yeah, other things that are more important. Yeah.
0: So there were some tense moments, right, between State Senator Nate Bluhin and Leban Mohamed. I mean, certainly Leban had some very pointed remarks. But this answer, this is a question about the cost of health care. It went into personal attacks, and the conversation went to data centers coming to the state of Utah.
12: We spend more money on health care than any nation on earth in the history of humanity. Yet we are the only wealthy nation that does not guarantee coverage. It is clear it's not the resources at hand that's the issue. It's how those resources are being allocated. With a single payer system, such as Medicare for All, we could provide full coverage for everyone, increasing the quality of care with the kicker lowering overall costs. It's a no-brainer solution. And the only reason it does not occur is because of the unlimited money that is allowed to be spent in politics because of Citizens United Buckley speech now and how that owns politicians like Ben McAdams or performative folks like Nate Bluhin, who says the right things but has never passed a bill in the history of his tenure of the entire legislature. Actually, statistically, the most ineffective person since Utah has existed. What it calls for is a new generation of leadership that understands that we can have health care for all the 300,000 Utahns.
13: That's time.
12: And get it done.
13: And Mr. Bluhin, you were mentioned there. I'm going to give you 30 seconds for a rebuttal.
14: Thank you. Yeah, during my time in the legislature, I have done everything I can to move the needle. That has meant going up against Republicans and Democrats alike. It's challenging. We see Democrats taking money from the same pharma companies, the same corporate PACs that Republicans do in Utah, and I have fought against that. I'm having a hard time understanding how folks who are watching this debate will trust someone like Leban Mohamed, who has actually worked in the past for the same lobbying firm that is pushing Kevin O'Leary's data center into our backyard.
13: That's time. Mr. Mohamed, he did mention that, working for the firm that is supporting the data center. Do you have a response to that?
12: That's false. But I will say this. I worked in tech. I quit big tech. He performs for big tech. He's owned by big tech. I know big tech, and I'm going to do what it takes to hold them accountable. I know what it takes to hold them accountable. I quit for the very purposes of standing up on this stage and calling for prohibitions on data centers in Utah and all other water-stressed areas. I said this from the day I entered this campaign. He just wants a pause, just delaying the issue. A prohibition answers it.
1: A little bit feisty. I mean, and we heard a lot from Leban Mohamed and attacking Senator Bluhin, of all people, and McAdams a little bit, sort of more subtly, but Bluhin sort of jumping back into it. But the two of them got into it there, it seemed like.
0: They did. And if you're jockeying for position for the most progressive, right, then I understand why they're going after each other. So all three of the more progressive candidates, they agreed with the idea of abolishing ICE, but I knew him as a state senator. That was just a slip. Ben McAdams didn't go quite as far. He said ICE needed reform, and there were things that he wanted specifically to have happen with that. And all of them said they would fight the ICE detention center here.
1: I think ICE is a topic and an issue that is going to weigh strong with Democrats. It seems like McAdams really is positioning himself as the moderate, and that they're letting him do that.
0: Yeah, and I don't disagree with that. In fact, one of the things that Ben said last night is he pointed out the percentage of voters in this district, CD1, that you had 25% registered Democrats, 35% registered Republicans, and then the rest were unaffiliated or part of another party, right? So that was interesting that he pointed that out, and he said, I have to represent everybody.
1: Right, and wouldn't it be interesting if, in fact, it didn't end up being a Democratic district? I mean, we're all just assuming a Democrat's going to win.
0: But there is a Republican challenger. Yeah,
1: right. There really is.
0: So we mentioned the Great Salt Lake, and certainly they all had opinions on that. Ben McAdams talked about the $1 billion that President Trump wants to give to saving the Great Salt Lake.
14: Saving the Great Salt Lake is an existential question for the people of Utah. It will be my number one priority. And look, if Zohran can work with Donald Trump, then to save the Great Salt Lake, I can work with him too. We must secure that funding to make sure that we save this lake. This is about the air we breathe. It's about the place that we call home, and we must take action to do that. So addressing the Great Salt Lake is going to take really an all hands on deck, every solution that we can. It's going to require each and every one of us minimizing our water use, but that won't get us there enough. We have to eradicate invasive species along the Jordan River, the Phragmites and the Russian olives that consume so much water. We can eradicate those and get more water to the lake. We will not save the lake unless we address agricultural uses. So that money can be used to for agricultural leases, for reappropriation of agricultural water, and getting really the water that we need to restore this lake to a healthy level.
1: And all three other candidates agreed that the Great Salt Lake is important. One candidate made kind of a quip about what he thought might really save us, have to do something to do to save the lake.
15: Yeah, I would happily work with Donald Trump to bring in more funding for the Great Salt Lake. We could call it the Great Trump Lake if he wants to save it. I don't care. The most important thing is saving the lake. If we lose that, Salt Lake City is done. Utah is done. It is an existential crisis. It is a nuclear bomb waiting to happen. To save that, we need an all-hands approach, bringing in more federal funding so we can bring more water into the Great Salt Lake, whether that be from Bear Lake, Lake Powell, it does not matter. We need more water, and we need to cap agricultural use of water. 85% of water used in Utah is agricultural. 15% is home consumption. But we're told that, oh, we have to conserve our water. Yes, we do. But you know who else says? Large alfalfa farmers. We need to put a tax on excessive water consumption by agricultural producers. And we need to ban data centers nationwide. I'm running to represent Utah. We need to ban them nationwide. We cannot be wasting our resources on these things when we're about to lose the Great Salt Lake.
0: That was candidate Mike Farrell at the debate last night. So, look, we're going to keep talking politics when we come back. The Department of Justice is launching a criminal investigation into the woman who accused the president of sexual assault, and she won in civil court. So this is a weird mixture of criminal and civil issues with a weaponized DOJ coming up next.
16: 9:30 at KSL News Radio. I'm Amanda Dixon. KSL's top story this hour, the largest water provider in Salt Lake County is looking for new ways to encourage people to save water, and it could mean higher costs for those who don't cut back. KSL News Radio's Reagan Edelman has details.
17: When Salt Lake County entered a stage 2 drought, Kelly Good, the director of community engagement at Jordan Valley Water Conservancy District, tells me they took precautionary measures to prevent overuse in the form of a surcharge, meaning if a city uses 10% or more water than they're allotted, they could face thousands in fees.
18: This is due specifically to the winter that wasn't an unprecedented low snowpack, and we would like to acknowledge that because life is better with water.
17: Good says that if a city does go overuse and faces the fee, it's up to them to decide how it might be paid, but in many cases, it could reflect in the utility bills of wasteful users. But she emphasized that this is not a punishment, and the cities get monthly reports so they can stay on top of how much they're using. Reagan Edelman, KSL News Radio.
16: Our top national story this hour from ABC News. The U.S. and Iran have traded strikes between one another, which is testing an already fragile ceasefire agreement.
19: Iran is still saying it's not willing to make any concessions on its nuclear program. It knows full well what impact it's having on the world economy, what impact it's having domestically in terms of opinion polls and ratings for President Trump, and the impact on domestic consumers. And it knows, or it certainly thinks, that it can wait out its own economic misery. Now, that's an open question. How long can it endure what is a disastrous economic situation inside Iran?
16: ABC's Ian Pannell reporting. Your money. At this moment, the Dow is down just 3 points. We're at 50,640. Coming up, it's going to be warm and sunny today, but we will get some rain by the weekend. KSL weather is next. KSL News Time, 9:32.
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16: 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And here's Cormac Bone.
26: Northbound I-15, a little slow at the point of the mountain just before 146 South. That's due to a crash that is out of traffic and in the left shoulder, but causing a little bit of congestion there as you come into Salt Lake County from Utah County. Southbound I-15, also still a little bit of delays from Warm Springs Road all the way down to the down to 600 North. That is also due to a crash that's just after Beck Street and out of traffic as well and in that right shoulder. But again, still just causing some light congestion coming into Salt Lake County. And if you get off at Beck Street, do expect some heavier delays due to that construction. It is still just one lane as you approach Victory Road. 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Cormac Bone in the KSL Traffic Center.
16: Today will be breezy. We'll have a few clouds and warm, a high temperature of 87 degrees. Right now it's 72 degrees. I'm Amanda Dixon from the KSL Common Spirit Health Studios. 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
0: This story just screams DOG weaponization to me. I'm really concerned about it because we're learning that the U.S. Department of Justice has launched a criminal investigation into E. Jean Carroll, who is the woman who accused Donald Trump of sexual assault and won in civil court a $5 million judgment. There's a whole jury trial and everything.
1: Yeah, and you mentioned now the sort of the mix between criminal and civil. So what's happened is the Department of Justice is now looking into whether or not the victim in that case, and she is, the jury did decide she was a victim. They awarded her a $5 million judgment, should be investigated for lying, for perjury during the course of that case. Here's what's really troubling to me personally as an attorney is that Trump's attorney in that, one of his attorneys in that civil case, is now the head of the Department of Justice.
0: I mean,
1: he's the acting attorney general. Now he's saying, I won't be involved in this case. I'll recuse myself. But he's the person overseeing the, ultimately at the highest right. level, overseeing the prosecution. I'm like, you got to be kidding me.
0: It is a you got to be kidding me. I mean, at what point do, like, I just don't understand this idea that we're going to go after, and by we, I mean the president and his administration, go after people that make the president mad.
1: Yeah. And it's happened. It's called, some people call that weaponization of the Department of Justice, and saying, okay, they're going to be my personal prosecuting attorneys.
0: Yeah.
1: Because when a person is victimized, you know, your house is burglarized or whatever, you usually count on the police and the prosecution
0: right.
1: to go do something about it. But you don't count on you being the able to control that entity.
0: Right.
1: It's your prosecutor, and you say, okay, I want you to charge this case. Those days are long gone when people had that right to do that. And in fact, really, we never did that in this country.
0: So there actually were two cases, and I had to be reminded right. of that. But she had two civil lawsuits, one alleging that he sexually abused her in the mid-1990s. There was a second one where she sued for defamation, right? So the prosecutors, I guess, who were going after Carol, who's now 82, by the way, is saying that she perjured herself because she said she didn't get help with her legal fees. And then what they're saying is, well, we think you did.
1: And
0: it's not,
1: yeah.
0: it's not even going to the
1: right.
0: facts of the case, in right. my opinion.
1: Right. Maybe she made her seem more sympathetic or something like that. I mean, so yeah. So even if a jury found that she misrepresented some fact about that, what are the damages?
0: How does that have to have that, anything to right. do with defamation or with assault?
1: Because there has to be some, I don't know, something to the perjury that was important to the case, that it had bearing on the case other
0: yeah.
1: than just a fact that wasn't necessarily true.
0: Well, here's a quote from a news site. Under Acting Attorney General Todd Blanche, the department has pushed to speed up Trump's campaign of retribution. Anyway, so it's just disturbing that it feels like these are cases that are decided. I understand the appeals process. This is not that. This is not the appeals process.
1: Well, and when we saw the indictment on a former FBI director, James Comey,
0: yeah.
1: for posting a photograph of some seashells in the design of 8647, you have to think, as an attorney, and maybe even people who are non-attorneys, what are we doing? And why are we doing this? Why is this something that needs to be done criminally? And there's only one reason, and it's not a good reason that we would do this, and that's this whole weaponization.
0: Mm-hmm.
1: We saw other prosecutions that really fell apart, and we've seen very good seasoned prosecutors from some of the U.S. attorney's offices around the country saying, I want no part of this,
0: I'm
1: and
0: out.
1: Leaving their
0: yeah.
1: offices and
0: yep.
1: quitting.
0: Yep.
1: And then there's
0: yep.
1: retribution against them.
0: Yeah.
1: I mean, it's a lose-lose. But, you know, at the end of the day, the prosecution still needs to prevail in front of a jury. And that's the problem you get. A prosecution of a criminal case has a much higher standard
0: yep.
1: than a civil case, which is who's got the better case.
0: Right.
1: It's like who's got the much better case if you want to win a prosecution.
0: So I said that E. Jean Carroll got $5 million. She was awarded that in the sexual abuse case judgment, but she got $83 million awarded to her in the defamation case. So the president has appealed to the Supreme Court. Guess how many times they have deferred their decision?
1: Yeah, probably several.
0: 12 times.
1: Yeah.
0: Well, 12 times. I mean, the most recent was yesterday morning.
1: And the awkwardness of the whole thing where he's the sitting president and he's saying nothing should be able to happen on this case while I'm the president. And the Supreme Court's going, well, you're the president. We don't know what should happen. You know, like and she's not getting any younger and
0: no.
1: can't do anything about it. But yeah, I mean, and what are her remedies here? You
0: well,
1: know what I
0: mean? So I did have a question about that. And I saw something that said that if she, if they charge her, that you can expect that she'll file a vindictive prosecution motion. So I think I might understand what that is, but just explain, what's that?
1: Yeah, so you can claim in a prosecution case, if you're being attacked, that the prosecution is based on politics and something other than the fact that you committed a crime. It's a lot easier to file something after you beat the case and it gets thrown out, then it's called a malicious prosecution. It's a civil suit. You say, I want some money. You violated my rights. Now, prosecutors have a huge cloak of immunity that's called governmental immunity where, hey, wait a minute, they can't be sued every time they lose a case. But even in a case like this, she can preemptively file a motion to dismiss the case and hope that the judge will look at it and say, you know what? This case looks so bad on its face.
26: Yeah.
1: But it has to be that obvious, Holly. And maybe it is. It seems to be to you and I right now as we're talking here. But a judge would really have to look at it and say, there's no merit to this case. And by doing that, you have to understand that there's an investigation going on and that maybe a grand jury heard it. Of course, you know, we know a grand jury can indict a ham sandwich. So they don't need a high level of proof, but they need something.
26: Yeah.
1: And then it becomes up to a judge to say, do we really want to waste taxpayer dollars on this? Or is it a merit? Does a case have merit? And maybe a jury will decide something different and decide that there's something going on here.
0: So doesn't the GOJ have better things to do than
1: 100,000 better things to do, but than to attack E. Jean Carroll because she sued Donald Trump and may have made a misrepresentation in connection with that? Because if you investigated every criminal or civil case, every witness, let's face it, you know, somebody's made a mistake. Somebody said something that's not necessarily
0: true. And again, I'll go back to what it looks like they're claiming is that she misrepresented whether she had help paying for her legal fees. And even reading the stories about it is that at one point she said no. And then a few weeks later, that situation changed, but she wasn't lying the first time.
1: Right. Yeah.
0: I still don't see how that impacts the fundamental facts of each case, right? Whether it was defamation or the sexual assault. So it's just concerning and disturbing. And also, I will just say, you open that door, and once it's open, it's a lot harder to shut.
1: And as a defense attorney and a former 8-year prosecutor, I just look at this case and say, you articulate it better than I was looking at how troublesome it was. You're saying, don't we have better things to do? And I, you know, the ethics of it and the waste of taxpayer money, this one's a real problem for me. And maybe a judge or maybe the grand jury won't even bind the case over. It's so bad. Well, let's take a pivot here. Immigrants and refugees working alongside Utahns in a goal of providing humanitarian services worldwide. More on a humanitarian center operated by the Church of Jesus Christ of Latter-day Saints coming up after the break.
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1: Fostering self-reliance while also caring for those in need here and around the world. Those are both missions of a new humanitarian center just opened by the Church of Jesus Christ of Latter-day Saints.
0: The center was dedicated last night by the church's presiding bishopric and aims to fulfill the commandment from Jesus Christ to love thy neighbor as thyself. So I just have to tell you that I love the way that the Church of Jesus Christ of Latter-day Saints has approached humanitarian aid. And we have with us an expert. She's Amy Kobe, Church News reporter in studio, to tell us about this new center.
28: Yeah, I love the mission, the purpose of all of this. Of course, the church has a mission to love thy neighbor as yourself. And this is one way, just one small way locally that is happening to help migrants mostly, but really anyone who is needing some kind of job training, counseling, some help to get there. So there are kind of two missions that are happening here. One that people here in Utah are probably familiar with is you have Deseret Industries across the state, across the country, and they receive donations constantly. Some of those are just excess that can't be used in their local DIs, and some are things that have been on the shelves for a long time. They're not being sold. And so those donations of clothes and coats and shoes and things like that go to this humanitarian center. They're sorted, they're bundled, and they're made packable, really, in these pallets that go and they ship to areas where they're needed. So if you have a natural disaster in a country or a state, those are able to be shipped out and people have a chance to kind of rebuild and restart. So that's happening. At the same time, we have people here who need job training, who need English learning, who, all of that kind of thing. So the mission is those people who are hired to do that sorting and that work. They also put together humanitarian kits, which we're really familiar with. I've done that lots. They put together those kits, but those people are learning English half the time. They're hired. They're recommended a lot of times from organizations around the valley and throughout the state who are working with migrants who have moved into the United States. Maybe they don't have, they're struggling to find a job. They may have received training in their home country where they came from, but that doesn't quite equate to the same experience in the United States. And so they might need a certification or something like that. So they go to the humanitarian center. They receive that training. They also receive, and they're paid for this, English classes. And a lot of these individuals improve their English. They then go on to teach English to others. And they are leaving this with forklift certifications, with phlebotomy certifications, with all sorts of skills that they can apply in our workforce. There's also, they have a cafeteria on site and they're receiving culinary training. And so depending on your interest and your maybe previous skill level, you can get those food handler's permits and real work experience here in a safe place where the goal is to get you really independent and self-reliant.
1: Okay, so tell us, and I think you answered this toward the end as you were speaking there, Amy, the humanitarian center, first I thought, well, it's a concept, but it's a building.
28: It's a
1: facility.
28: Building.
1: It's a place where people go to learn to do what you're talking about here, right? It's a new facility, though,
28: It's a new facility. So there was one of these. It first started back in 1991, where we had the donations to DIs, and the church said, we've got too much. We should be giving this out to the world and helping build a humanitarian effort with these clothes and donations. And so it started there, but the building was a little bit damaged. It was old. It wasn't really made for that. And so this new building is made for that. It's made with classrooms all on the second floor, beautiful classrooms, lockers that are available for each individual to have a space, and really just made it more streamlined, this whole process. So that building was dedicated yesterday, and it's really beautiful. They also have tours available where you can go and learn about all of the projects, the individuals who are helped, and how you can join in. They have times you can go and help quilt. Mm. And they have individuals that show up and they quilt pretty much nonstop. They're making blankets for people around the world in need.
0: So I see in an article that you wrote, actually, about the first presidency visiting, that in 2025, almost 2,000 people were trained through DI and the Humanitarian Center. And I just have to tell you, my son is one of those. He's actually in 2026 was able to transition to a job in retail because of what he got at DI. So he's got some developmental delays and some physical disabilities, and he's been a great recipient of that job training.
28: Yeah, Ready for Work program is what they call it. And it can help anyone. I mean, whether language is your, you know, English is your second language, or you have maybe some other challenges with a disability, they work with everyone.
0: Yeah.
28: And it doesn't matter your religion. It doesn't matter your, you know, what language is your first language. They are just trying to help people regardless of who they are previously. It's just having a potential and a future to build them up and give them some real, you know, options in the future to work.
0: Yeah.
1: Is it a place, I'm still trying to figure out the concept, is it a place where people can go donate time or volunteer time, or is it a place where people are mostly trained to do things, or both?
28: Here's the answer.
1: You say they're classrooms?
28: The answer is yes.
1: Okay.
28: To all
1: of the above.
28: Yes. And there is some big space. So if there's a group activity where you put together maybe a cleaning kit.
1: That's
28: there's a lot of
1: about.
28: Hurricanes, right? Mm-hmm. Around that they need a lot of cleaning supplies and chainsaws and things. And so gathering and preparing those items also can happen there. And they have the space then for a large group activity where you don't have to rent, you know, a space and then pay for that. It's available there. And so they have that flexibility now with this new building. So I love the question because it's so fun to say the answer is yes.
0: Yes.
1: So it could be a project for groups.
28: Yeah,
1: yeah. Yeah. What a great idea.
0: So I love that there's space set aside for people who don't have the same religious background.
28: Yes. And often, I mean, the majority of people who I saw yesterday there are wearing hijabs, the mm-hmm. women. They are not practicing Latter-day Saints. Mm-hmm. And that does not matter at all. That is that they're seeing an influx of individuals from the Middle East who have come and they need English learning, they need job training, they need some certificates, and they're receiving that there. A lot of them recommended from friends and family. And there are spaces for them to pray. There are spaces for the women to wash separately and follow their own religious traditions and cultures there in that space. And so it's not a come here, join our church kind of thing. It's a come here, let us help you. And you can then continue your own faith tradition out in our society, out in our world. And also there are some civics classes and some things like that if there's some interest and to help people really to feel comfortable in an American society and have, you know, be empowered to live here where things are different, right?
1: Amy, we've got about a minute left, but it was dedicated last night. If people want to go see the facility and walk through it, is that something that's available?
28: Absolutely. They're doing tours. They're inviting people to come and learn more. It's a great tour. I did it yesterday. I really enjoyed it.
1: Where is it?
28: It's south of Redwood Road, about 1700 south. And it's just across the street from the old building, if you knew where that was.
1: West of Redwood Road.
28: West of Red. Thank you.
1: Yeah, right.
28: West of Redwood Road.
0: That's hard to say, by the way.
28: It's so hard to say. Right. Thank you. And there is a number on the church website if you just look that up to call and make that tour.
1: I know exactly where it is.
0: Thank you so much for joining us, Amy. I really appreciate it. So really exciting opportunities. Next on Inside Sources. A special hour celebrating Utah's high school graduates, many of whom are right in the middle of graduation season. We'll have messages from leaders and graduates themselves coming up next.
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16: 10 o'clock at KSL News Radio. I'm Amanda Dixon. Our top story this hour, a fire broke out at the Crown Burger in Sandy this morning. Sandy Fire Chief Ryan McConaughey tells us the fire was between the kitchen and the roof. He also tells us there is significant smoke damage in the kitchen and lobby areas, and the building will remain closed until renovations can take place. Our top national story this hour from ABC News. If your paycheck felt a little lighter last week, here's why. The Bureau of Economic Analysis says personal income was down in April.
5: The drop was not dramatic, about 0.1% from month to month. At the same time, personal spending rose by about $114 billion. The major driver of the increase, according to federal data, was the soaring cost of energy, specifically gasoline, which was up nearly 29%.
16: ABC's Jim Ryan reporting. The Trump administration has sent $67 million of national park entrance fees to revamp fountains and pools in the National Mall in Washington, D.C. The New York Times reports most of the money is going toward repairs on 9 fountains, and $7 million is going into the Lincoln Memorial Reflecting Pool. Critics say the money would be better spent at other national parks in need of repairs. Your money at this moment. The Dow is up 43 points at this hour. We're at 50,687. Coming up, hot and windy again today. KSL weather is next. KSL News Time, 10:02.
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3: Roadways have really calmed down after all the crashes we had in the morning drive. It's an accident-free right now all across the Wasatch Front, so it's just regular delays to expect on the 201 freeway, scattered in both directions from 8400 West to 7200 West. Real light there. We also have congestion on 2100 North in Lehigh, especially eastbound. Some scattered delays from Redwood Road all the way over to I-15. The Ute Stampede Rodeo and Extreme Bulls is back. Save the date, July 8th through the 11th. Tickets are going fast. 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UteStampedeRodeo.com. Cormac Bone in the KSL Traffic Center.
2: We should see a high today of 87, but expect more strong wind gusts. 77 tomorrow and breezy, then a decent chance of rain on Saturday. Right now it's sunny and 73 degrees. I'm Amanda Dixon from the KSL Common Spirit Health Studios. 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
5: I do have to play it again. I just, you know, there you go. It was 51 years ago that I was doing this, but we are right now in the middle of high school graduation season across the state. Tens of thousands of Utah teens are walking across the stage to receive their high school diplomas either last week, this week, or next week. It seems like we're right in the middle of it.
6: Yeah, and it's a big deal, of course, for a lot of Utahns. It's kind of the demarcation line between childhood and adulthood. So for the next hour or so on Inside Sources here, we're going to celebrate everybody who made it through elementary, middle, and high school, the kids who persevered and are getting ready to take their next step in life.
5: Yeah, it was a significant event for me, I recall, maybe even more so than graduating from college or law school. High school was just the thing. It's like, okay, you're done being a kid. Now you got to go grow up and
6: do something.
5: And it's when you have to make decisions, I think, more than any other time of your life is, okay, now what am I going to do?
6: So one of the things that I hope our listeners will weigh in on is, what one piece of advice would you give to today's high school graduates? You can text us 57500. I'll just say I didn't graduate from high school. So I don't have that memory. I left high school after my junior year and I started college. So I didn't graduate. And I have a funny story about my son.
5: So you have to explain that a little bit. Well, do the people here at KSL know that you don't have
6: a high school diploma? They probably don't know, but okay, I do have a PhD, so it's okay. Yeah. I think it's okay.
5: How do you get to point B without crossing point A?
6: Well, because I did take an equivalency exam, and this would have been 1981 was my last year in high school. I took an equivalency exam.
5: Okay.
6: But I also took the ACT, and that got me into college.
5: Right, right.
6: So anyway, I don't have that memory, and so it was important for me to have our kids have that opportunity too, right? So we always played it up and, you know, we go and some of the kids just watching high school graduations, like some of them did backflips and I watched a couple of people trip and I don't remember who those people are. They probably do, but.
5: Yeah, right. No, it was an exciting time and I remember it very well, even though it was, like I say, a long time ago.
6: A long time ago. Well, we have with us the Superintendent Molly Hart. She's the Superintendent of the Utah State Board of Education. Thanks for joining us, Superintendent.
7: Good morning. So glad to be here. Thanks for having me.
6: We're so happy to have you on this really exciting time of year for Utah high school students. And I wonder if you can just start by telling us some of the stats this year about this year's graduating students.
7: Absolutely. We are we're cooking with our graduation rate in Utah. We of course don't have the numbers for this year yet, but we have been trending up for the

0: last 9 years. In fact, we've gone up 8 out of the last 9 years, which means if you do the math, that included the pandemic. The only time we dropped was 2021, and it only decreased by 0.1%. So we are really doing great. Getting those students are working hard, the families are working hard, the teachers are working hard, and I'm so proud of our system, just launching students into their next steps, you know, giving them a firm foundation and opening as many doors as possible for whatever they choose for their future.
1: Do we still have increasing graduation sizes, not just the rate, but are we graduating more students based on the population growth, or is it staying relatively flat?
0: So the drops in population, school age population, you know, is just starting to hit school. So those are kindergartners and our younger students. The ones graduating are from a time period when we were seeing increasing rates of students. So last year we graduated just under 50,000 students. So like I said, we're and that is nearly 90%.
2: That's a lot, 50,000 graduates, right? High school graduates, that really a lot. As you have an opportunity to kind of lead the state, well, it's not kind of, to lead the state and the education, the Board of Education, what messages, well, let me ask you this first, actually. What are you seeing from these students that makes you optimistic for the future?
0: Oh my goodness. It's the variety and the creativity in which our students decide what their next steps are. You know, we used to talk about college, being college ready, right? Like that was the thing you needed to do is get ready for college. What college? It didn't really matter, but as we know, most of our students stay in state. We have a high percentage of students that stay in state. But now we've increased the kind of the ideas and understandings of the different options and what those are. You know, it's military, it's going into the workforce, it's continuing your education in a particular training program, or it's college, and it's a traditional 4-year or 5-year, and you know, all of those options are open, and it's a reflection, I believe, of the different options that we've created for schooling in general. We have, and I think that's related to the graduation rate because there are so many options. There's online options, there's different types of schooling, there's specific schools and charter schools and open enrollment. So there's so many different opportunities and ways to get an education, and that's one of the things that I think makes Utah so special is that we've figured out a way to be inclusive of different modalities of education, and then creating different opportunities for your next steps, you know, for adulthood, for what your choices are in the future. There's not one right way, and I think that is really truly something unique and special about Utah is the choices. There are so many different choices.
1: And Superintendent, let me ask you this in follow-up for what you just said. Are our graduating students being advised and counseled and coached on these options and these choices? And I only say that because 51 years ago when I graduated, I don't recall anyone saying anything other than, "See you later. Thanks for coming." And maybe I was wrong. Maybe that was before you were born, probably. But it just seemed like maybe these options are being discussed. And if so, that seems like a very good thing.
0: Oh, yes. Our school counselors, and it starts in middle school. Our middle school counselors, our career tech ed staff are it's been embedded in a number of classes. Students take classes in middle school in their required courses. There's a CTE course that they're required to take that does career exploration. And there's a lot of opportunities where, you know, we used to call them career fairs. Career fairs have taken on a whole new dimension. You'll see things like the STEM Festival, where it's the entire Mountain America Convention Center taken over by students and representatives from different careers. We've got Talent Ready, Utah that works on apprenticeships. And stay tuned for more information on youth apprenticeships. That's something that we're working on with higher ed, and really smoothing the boundaries between K-12 and higher ed. And then higher ed doesn't necessarily look the same to everybody. And, you know, they're embracing the tech school side. You don't necessarily, and then there's the Catalyst, which is now renamed Apex Centers, that districts are building. You don't have to go to a four-year institution to go straight into the workforce. We can get you well on your way during your K-12 experience. So yes, we're sharing that information through the counseling centers, through the teachers, through the learning experiences as young as seventh grade and sixth grade.
1: Well, that is wonderful news. And this has to be an exciting time for you, Superintendent. Thank you for joining us this morning. That was Superintendent Molly Hart from the Utah State Board of Education. When we come back, we're going to hear from several graduates and find out what they're doing to what they're experiencing now as they get toward graduation. We also want to hear from you. What advice would you give when we come back?
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7: 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I'm Professor Scott Hammond. 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Each of those countries has a diminishing population. Birth rates are less than their death rates. You might think these are anomalies. The country that has the biggest problem is China. A diminishing population means a smaller workforce, smaller tax base, smaller military, a greater number of retirees who need more health care and government services. You might say you're glad that this is not happening. happening in the United States, but it is. Half of all states have declining populations. And if the trend continues in 5 years, we will follow most of the industrial world into less. 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I'm Scott Hammond. Hope to see you in one of our classes.
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2: As part of our special coverage today, we wanted to hear from actual high school graduates, people who are finishing up that phase of life, maybe leaving the nest.
1: Yeah, so our producer, Andy Cupp, reached out to several students and chatted with them about their best experiences or best memories of high school.
2: Here are Alexandra Watt of Highland High School, Jimmy Van Netter of Northridge High School and the Davis Catalyst Center, and Jay De La Fuente of East High School.
12: From high school itself, it's hard. I did the IB program at Highland, which was really awesome. The coordinator there, Mr. Bracken, did a really good job supporting all the students. And I think Model UN school-wise was pretty fun. We did that a couple times. It's not always my jam. The big crowds and stuff, I don't love too much, but it was really nice, like, kind of forcing myself to go a little out of my comfort zone. And it was a good experience. I think Model UN has a lot of learning opportunities that were pretty good.
13: I get my biggest memory by far is, so Catalyst does a music festival every single year. And that was by far, like, I got to help plan that and run that. And that was by far, like, my favorite and biggest memory that I have from high school of running it the past 2 years. But I like a lot of the smaller memories that maybe come from Northridge is I was a mascot. And so I was at every football game down on the sideline, and I could actually like see the crowd, like the entire crowd, and, had the experience of like helping the cheerleaders, like help with the school spirit. So like I was down with the cheerleaders doing back handsprings, tucks and other things down there. And being able to like cheer on the school sports, but as well as like no one actually knowing who I was at the time.
14: I was always a shy person, so I didn't want to like say, be the first one to say hi to people or join new things. But as time went on, I figured myself that I need to be myself and go out of my way to do what I love, while also like meeting those people, even though it's kind of scary because I always think like they're mean, but they're not. They were never not. And I met so much new people here in my last year. And I wish if I had a advice to give myself in my ninth grade years, like to try all those new things, like from the beginning. And yeah.
1: Yeah. So what are they planning to do in the near future?
14: I'm going to study at the University of Utah, studying marketing. And I got the opportunity to be in a program called First Ascent Scholars. It's a business program which gives me a full ride over there, helping me academically and also financially. And I get to also be living there for 2 years. So that's incredible. I'm so grateful for them. And I'm also going to continue getting my minor in Spanish because I did that for Bridge and just try to live more, get more experience out there, travel. I really love to travel and just try to be the best I can possibly be.
13: The next 2 years, I'll be serving a mission for the Church of Jesus Christ of Latter-day Saints up in Bismarck, North Dakota, and sharing the gospel and the joy that it has brought to my life. And then after that, I will come back and I will go to Weber State in their new bachelor's program in audio and recording. And after that, I will go into event management and live production shows.
12: Going forward, after graduation, I am going to go to the University of Utah for a major in mechanical engineering. I'm debating whether or not to maybe minor in physics or do some stuff business related to get a little diploma there. And following that, I'd like to spend maybe sophomore, junior year. I'd like to take a study abroad in probably Spain, because I'm fluent in Spanish from the immersion program at Emerson. And I've been to Spain several times. It's got world-class climbing and it's just beautiful. So I'd love to go there sophomore, junior year. And then I know a couple of companies in the climbing industry that I have some connections to and would love to internship at. And yeah, generally go around. And then, yeah, home backyard of Little Contwood, which is actually kind of where I'm at right now. I'm just got took a break from bouldering, has some really world-class climbing. And I'm hoping to finish off the hardest thing in Utah sometime this next year.
2: And finally, as is appropriate at this time of maturation, what advice would you give young students who are entering high school next year?
13: Get involved. Don't just be in high school. Get involved in different classes. Find the classes that you enjoy and then stick with those, because like if you just hate going to school because you hate the classes all the time, then there's no point. And so find the classes that you enjoy. And sometimes that's going to take you a little bit to find those classes. But once you find those classes, stick with them and go with them and continue to dedicate yourself to those classes so that you actually have something that brings you joy in school, so that there's a reason for you to go back every single day.
12: 100%. I think the most important thing for high school, at least, would be being really open to criticism, feedback, and like learning. To kind of ask for feedback, like Mr. Bracken, the IB coordinator I mentioned, who's just like a really good guy and really supportive of the students. I've gone to him several times and been like, hey, what are my weaknesses as a student? What are my weaknesses as a peer? Kind of like, what can I do to improve? How can I improve my like my status as a learner? And then I've really tried to work on applying that. And I think it's helped a lot with my school. I think it's really helped a lot with me as a human and maturing.
14: My advice would be, don't be afraid to try something you never thought you could do. For me, it was dancing. I always loved dance when I was a little kid. But in high school, there was this dancing program and I just wanted to join, but like my heart couldn't. But in 12th grade, I was like, you know, this is my last year. Let me try it out. And I got in. I auditioned and I got in. And I met so much incredible people who love dancing. And just the same thing goes with everything you do. It could be, I want to be a leader at a club, which I did also. I thought I didn't have it in me, but I did. And I tried my best to contribute to it. And also take as many classes as you can get, all those big ones, and take like career enrollment classes, because that helps you take out most of your credit in college, so you don't have to take those, and also like burden yourself with that money over there.
1: Well, I'll tell you, if that's the future of the kids coming out, we're in great shape. Hopefully that's a representative sample.
2: So we have advice on our KSL News Radio Facebook page from some people. So Heather says, money can be your friend or your enemy. Learn how to manage it. Jim says, learn a trade. And Crystal says something that is basically my advice. It's okay to not know exactly what you want to do in life. So choose a path, start down it, and pivot until you find your dreams.
1: And that's a great piece of advice. And also the whole pivot thing. Recognize that whatever your plans are, like the one kid said, I'm going to go on a mission, then I'm going to go to Weber State, then I'm going to get a job doing this. Great, great, great. But maybe one of those changes. You know what I mean?
2: Exactly.
1: And I think it's good to have plans, but it's also good to recognize you may
2: and
1: change.
2: Be adaptable for sure. Right. For sure. I tell my kids, even with their college graduation, but especially high school, you do not need to have it all figured out. And if you think you do, you're wrong. So Josh on Facebook says, as sappy and corny as it may be, read the lyrics to I Hope You Dance by Leanne Womack. It's the best. She says it the best way I know how for graduation.
1: Song. Yeah. It's a cute idea.
2: It is. What's your best advice? What you just shared, be willing to pivot.
1: I think my advice looking back would be advice to myself that I wish I had done things a little differently. And that is, enjoy some things before you just jump into the next level. I went straight from high school to college and straight from college to law school. I mean, I graduated when I was 24. It was way too young. I would just say, you know, enjoy some other things. Mm-hmm. I know it's important to go to college, and I'm not saying take too big of a detour. If it's a church for the a mission for the Church of Jesus Christ of Latter-day Saints, great idea. Like military, great idea. Peace Corps, something like right. that. You know, right. try something before you jump into the whole education thing.
2: Yeah. Leslie says online, have fun, do your best, and be kind, right? That's
1: yeah.
2: a good one.
1: Yeah, that's great advice.
2: That's a good one. Several that say go into the trades, and I think we heard that from Molly Hart, our superintendent, who said there are lots of options, right? It doesn't have to look the same, and that's what I think is great, and it's one of the things that I see as a mom. I have kids in the trades. I have kids who are entrepreneurs. I have kids who have college degrees, but I have lots of in between too, and it's really fun.
1: And between the rate of pay that people in the trades are getting now and the rate of debt that some college graduates are suffering from student loans,
2: that's also
1: the trades
2: true.
1: Are something we should be talking about more and more. I'm not saying college is a bad idea. I still think it's the way I would advise my kids to go, but the trades are also incredibly good right now.
2: Well, when we come back on Inside Sources, we're going to continue celebrating our graduates, including those from non-traditional high school programs. Stay with us for more on Inside Sources.
15: 10:30 at KSL News Radio. I'm Amanda Dixon. Our top story this hour, a Provo teen will be spending his 16th birthday in a coma at Primary Children's Hospital in Lehi after taking part in a social media challenge that went wrong. Levi Tiemant and his friends were trying a couch surfing challenge where a couch is pulled by a rope behind a car or truck. Levi was on a couch being pulled around a church parking lot when one of the legs broke and it sent him flying.
16: Doctors and nurses told us that this is the third case they've seen of couch surfing here at Primary Children's.
15: Levi's mother, Amy, says her son has several serious injuries, including a skull fracture. A man is dead after a crash in Washington County involving a Ford F-450 pickup truck and a Ford Model T. Police say the driver of the Model T was making a U-turn when the much bigger truck hit it and the Model T driver was ejected. His identity has not yet been released. Our top national story this hour from ABC News, a Google engineer is accused of using insider information from work to place bets on how often people search topics online. Federal prosecutors say 36-year-old Michelle Spagnolo was making the bets on prediction platform Polymarket.
17: There are now at least a dozen bills floating through Congress that would crack down on the way prediction markets are allowed to operate. So there is pressure on markets like Kalshi and Polymarket to prove that they actually can control insider trading on their platforms, or else there might be bipartisan agreement to have Congress do it for them.
15: ABC's Aaron Katursky says Google has placed the employee on leave. Your money at this moment, the Dow is up 6 points. At this hour, we're at 50,650. Coming up, more wind today and a high up near 90. KSL weather is next. KSL News Time, 10:32. A reminder about the simplest way to get updated for your day.
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25: Right now, no major accidents or delays all across the Wasatch Front. Just light and normal slowdowns to expect. Bangor Highway, both directions as you approach the 201 freeway, a little bit of congestion. And Pioneer Crossing eastbound as you approach I-15, some slowdowns to expect there. No matter the weather, your feet can feel fantastic. Find the Good Feet location nearest you at goodfeet.com. Cormac Bone in the KSL Traffic Center.
15: We'll get up to 87 degrees today with some more strong wind gusts, 77 tomorrow. Then a cold front moves in on Saturday, bringing some rain, particularly in the morning. Right now it's sunny and 73 degrees. I'm Amanda Dixon from the KSL Common Spirit Health Studios. 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
1: Well, among some of the people graduating this season are some non-traditional students, including those who have already had some struggles in life and are working to make their future better.
2: So this segment, we wanted to talk about those who are graduating within the Utah Division of Juvenile Justice and Youth Services.
1: Yeah, and so we have with us April Graham, who's the director of the Division of Juvenile Justice and Youth Services. April, thanks for joining us this morning.
27: Yeah, thanks for having us.
1: Tell our listeners what the division does to help young people, both in terms of rehabilitation and education, because I know you do those simultaneously.
27: Yeah, it's not a traditional setting by any means. We house incarcerated young people in facilities. They don't have access to kind of those traditional tools like internet and quiet libraries and other hosts of tools, but they do have some great teachers that really find some bright lights in some of these young people. They do have some smaller classrooms. Fortunately, we do have a small population of incarcerated kids, and they're able to really focus on building some really good stability factors through education in these young people to hopefully find some success in their future.
2: So April, can you tell us what are the educational opportunities for youth who are in the division?
27: Yes, we have high school, of course. We also provide a lot of other unique opportunities. We have a good partnership with Utah Tech, who provides higher education opportunities for general education, like a certificate, associate's degrees. And we also have one young person who's working on his bachelor's degree currently. We have a welding program through some of the vocational programs like SLIC. And Davis Technical College has some composite programs and other vocational certificates that we're able to access for our young people. And then we've also been partnering with Apprenticeship Utah that's been able to bring some like hands-on experience in some skill sets to some of our kids who maybe aren't interested in like a college path. And they're more hands-on, but they've graduated. So we have to get kind of a little creative in these incarcerated spaces to learn construction and things like that. But we're really committed to making sure that these kids can get some skills. So when they do return to the community, they have some great opportunity to return and be successful.
1: So what does it look like for the kids who are in these facilities? I call them detention, but they're not just sitting around during the day. They're going to classes. They're going to, maybe they want to learn a trade. They're going to places where they can learn things and get an education. And like you said, maybe even walk out of there with a high school diploma.
27: Yes. So we have classroom settings that are set up. So they'll move from classroom to classroom. We have teachers that are provided from the local school districts. We have principals that come and ensure that these classrooms are being ran to the school district standards. We have a graduation going on in this building right now that I just walked away from. And that principal was speaking to the students and talking about their transformation in high school. I got to talk to those high school graduates just before this interview and kind of talked about the success or the difference they had from traditional high school to this setting. You know, knowing that it's different, that they're incarcerated, of course, but they did speak to, you know, just the difference in these teachers in a small classroom and just the more hands-on and individual kind of experience they had with these teachers versus sometimes feeling lost in a big high school.
2: Well, first of all, thank you for stepping away from graduation. I didn't realize we were creating a conflict. But I wanted to ask you, if you're giving advice to these high school graduates now, what piece of advice or general advice do you and others give to them?
27: You know, sometimes we have to step back and ask them how they're feeling through this process. You know, when I talk to these six young men that are graduating today, it was really interesting to find out that five of these kids were behind in high school before they came to us. Four of them had parents that never graduated from high school, and they are first generation high school graduates themselves. One of them was supposed to graduate last year and has a child themselves. And he spoke about how this situation really was important to him, knowing now that he's a father, that he's going to be able to tell his son how important it is to have an education. So I think these are just huge milestones that we have to remember. And, you know, we all remember high school graduation. That's something that sticks with us. We all remember when we graduated from college, we were able to do that. And this is something that can never be taken away, regardless of where we are.
1: April, is there something that the division can and does offer these young people as they're moving to the next level? For example, they may still have to serve some time, but are they being counseled about college opportunities, placement, maybe job if they're learning a skill, some of the things that you've talked about? Are they being counseled about that so that they can move to the next level once they get out?
27: Yes, we're always looking for employers or other job placement opportunities to match skills. So if we, like I can think of like this apprenticeship opportunity, when we have apprenticeship opportunities, when we can place them with employers that will take a chance of letting a young person apprenticeship in a construction opportunity. Being able to get out of an incarcerated setting that is very structured and having a place that they can jump in and have some structure and hit the ground running when they get out of incarceration is so important. We don't want people to to get out and feel stagnant and not feel like they're going to get an opportunity to move forward. So we're always trying to work with the community and find employers that are going to help and give these kids opportunities to use some of those skills.
2: All right. Thank you so much for joining us. We've been speaking with April Graham, the director of the Division of Juvenile Justice and Youth Services, and we'll let you get back to graduation and give them our congratulations as well. Thank you again.
27: Thank you so much.
1: That's refreshing. And that's so good to know. And I hope that I mean, I've been involved and, you know, visited these facilities because I have to go visit clients once in a while. And you do recognize that unlike the adult, and there are classes for the adults as well, but in juvenile detention facilities, they still need to continue their education.
2: Yeah.
1: They still need to work toward a high school degree. Yeah. And learning trades, getting things like that.
2: Yeah.
1: What a great opportunity for
2: And I was really impressed by what she said, that four of their six graduates today didn't have parents who graduated from high school. So they're like blazing new trails, which is really powerful.
1: First generation high school graduate. Good for them. Well, and good for the state of Utah and for the division to be doing that. Next up on Inside Sources, we're going to stay with our theme for new graduates and other students. And we're going to ask, what on earth do they plan to do this summer? Let's talk about ways parents can help their kids have a safe and fun summer, which is coming up very soon when we come back.
5: 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You've beat the average. What's up, everybody? I'm Mike Wilson with Any Hour Services, and I love hearing stories of people having water heaters that are really old, and they're still doing their job. 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
2: So I used to really worry about my kids having boring summers because I don't think kids like to be bored.
1: Yeah, yeah. And so we want to wrap up our conversation about what we're going to do and talk about a fun summer and you know, and what we can do, what we can have our kids do. Because you know what I see is a lot of kids thinking it's my last summer before I have to grow up. I want to go let my hair down. And they end up taking it a little too far sometimes.
2: Yeah. So a new campaign has just launched, which aims to help parents make sure their kids have a great summer without drinking.
1: Yeah, seriously. And they're, and because that can mess up everything you do. And
2: oh, yeah.
1: I have kids that get out and they get in their car and they go drink or they do something like that. And then they think, okay, well, I'm just a kid. It's all going to be better in the fall. I'll go away to college whatever. No. Nope. Sometimes you don't.
2: Well, we have with us Susanna Burt. She's the Assistant Director of the Weber Human Services. Thanks for joining us this morning.
32: Good morning.
2: So talk to us about the No Bummer Summer.
32: So No Bummer Summer is one of the new efforts with Parents Empowered, giving us parents opportunities to bond with our kids and give them good boundaries so that they don't drink. They don't do what Greg was suggesting, that they let their hair down too much. So it's really a great opportunity.
1: So how is that? How do you go about doing that? I mean, I guess it's easier for me to tell my kids don't drink, but there are other consequences and things they should know about, right?
32: Right. So there's lots of things that we want them to learn, but we as parents, the best part we can do, especially if they're a senior in high school or maybe they're a little bit younger, giving some freedom to them while still setting those good boundaries and still having some bonding with them. So one of the things is that first you want to find out, we talk about assessment and looking to see what kind of a parent you are. And I don't know what you guys are like, but I'm a planner. And the website actually lets us identify what we are as parents. And that helps kind of narrow down what we can do to bond with our kids better, knowing our strengths and weaknesses as a parent. And then knowing how we could respond to the kids' needs, giving them those, hey, let's do something fun, but let's schedule it out. I can't do something so spontaneous because as the three of us are, we're all at work today. So we have to make sure that it's not at 12 o'clock on a Tuesday, but maybe it works to do something right after work or on the weekends.
2: So I went to the website and took that little quiz, and I'm a wave rider parent. Do you want to let our listeners know the different types of parenting styles?
32: Yeah, so there's Wave Rider, there's Planner, there's Social Butterfly, and I'm trying to remember the other one. There's four of them, and I'm trying to remember what it was right off the top. But Wave Rider is that you're kind of chill. That's good to know, Holly, that you kind of go with the flow. I'm a planner. I have to have things scheduled. But the best part about it, I don't know if you looked at it, but you could actually see what, like, hey, here's some things you as a Wave Rider need to know to make sure that you're still setting those good boundaries, so that while you maybe go with the flow, we still tell the kids, like, I'm chill, I can do this, but
2: yeah,
32: here's still good boundaries. So that's the other really good thing about it.
1: Where are you looking? I didn't see where the quiz for what kind of a parent
2: you
1: are.
2: So it's summer.
1: It's been a long time for
2: parentsempowered.org.
1: Okay.
2: So the other thing I liked too is that you have suggestions for things that we can do, right, as parents with our kids.
32: Yes, I actually did this when we were in the development stages, because I have a 14-year-old. And so I had to sit there and look, what can we do? And because I'm trying to be really good budget-wise, it wasn't all going to Disneyland or Lagoon. It was like, hey, let's bake something new tonight, or let's play a card game. And those were the things. And you can actually filter it by county, which I really liked, because I don't live in Salt Lake, but it allows us and even our Southern Utah people to be able to say, here, what can I do that's not really expensive? So, and it's great for people who have, again, work, so they can see what's available after hours and something that makes sense that way. I really liked the options.
1: It seems like there are also little summer camps. I know in our neighborhood we had a sports camp, or you know, one of the local gyms had camps and things like that. And the kids would go, and even sort of all ages, and it was fun because they got to go jump in the pool and play in the tennis courts and take advantage of the gym that we would all use. But it just seemed like there were a lot of opportunities like that, even some that take you away for a while, like horse camp, one of my daughters did. You know, there are a lot of opportunities out there, aren't there?
32: Yeah, there are opportunities. And what I really want to stress is the whole point of the No Bummer Summer is really for us as parents or caregivers to connect with our kids, doing something they want to do. I don't know what you, Greg and Holly, did when you were younger, but my dad would force me to go bird watching. And so help me, a 13-year-old girl did not want to go bird watching at that time. Now, guess what? I'm like, oh, I know what that bird is.
1: Right.
32: But my kid actually likes it. So those are things, like, we want to make sure we're doing what they want to do. So while the summer camps are great, we want to make sure that we're having those connections too with our kids. So you or Holly or myself become that person that they can talk and ask questions to, or say, hey, my friend is considering drinking. What are your thoughts on that, mom and dad, or mom or stepdad or whoever? Like, those are the things that we want them to do with us so that they come to us and create that bond. So there's a lot of great things. Like, think of it as like good, better, best. There's a lot of really great things for our kids during the summer. We just want to make sure that we put some guardrails up so that they're not drinking, they're not engaging in things that are going to harm them for the rest of their lives or impact them for the rest of their lives. So that's really what we want to see them do. And the No Bummer Summer really can help a parent with that, figuring that out.
2: I wonder if you could give us just a little bit of the stats on drinking, underage drinking, and why it's so important not to.
32: Well, you know, when we talk about it, if you have a kid that starts before the age 15, drinking the age before the 15, then you're more likely, you're about 45% more likely to become dependent or have a serious issue with alcohol. We've been very fortunate in the state of Utah to have really wonderful policy that helps keep our kids safe and reduces the access to alcohol. So we've seen over the last 20 years it go down, but we're seeing some ticks up. So a lot of what we're seeing is actually the younger age, and they're getting it from their parents. So that's the concern. So while we still have a great overall decrease in youth using, we are seeing some changes in youth starting to consume with parent permission. And that's what we really want to change. We really want to see parents set better boundaries so that those kids, our community, all have a really great opportunity to be healthy as adults and be able to be working and engaging and successful.
1: All right. Thanks for joining us, Susanna. That was Susanna Burt, Assistant Director of Weber Human Services. And I wanted to follow up with something she talked about sort of at the end there that I had just recalled myself. And I'm just saying this to parents out there, hide the liquor, because we would in our neighborhood know that there was a certain house that parents left it out, and that kid always was getting into their liquor. And I'm not saying you just distrust your kids, but boy, if it's a temptation during the summer and the kids are all coming over and running around, you know, just get rid of it, or you hide it, or just don't have any around. It's a temptation that, you know, kids, they want to know what it's like, or they want to experience it, and it's not a good thing to experience. And like she said, I think it was brilliant. You know, kids who start drinking before 15 are going to have problems.
2: Yeah.
1: It's going to affect their brain, because their brain is more malleable at that time to addiction and things like that.
2: And 67% of the ones who start before they're 15 also go on to use illicit drugs. Yeah. Right? It starts them down a road I think we just really don't want to go down. So that was really great information. It's the No Bummer Summer. You can find more information at summer.parentsempowered.org. But it's for all ages, right? Whether it's about staying away from alcohol, but what are you going to do with your kids during the summer, creating relationships, bonding? And she said to us, you know, I don't know how it was. Well, we were free range kids, right? My parents were like, go play. I'll see you at dark.
1: Yeah,
2: right.
1: When it starts getting darker, you hear the bell. Then come back home for dinner, because a little bit different time.
2: Yeah, it is. So that was a great conversation, and really appreciate that whole hour. In the next couple of segments, we're going to be talking election security with Utah's Lieutenant Governor, who's joining us in studio. Stay with us when we come back.
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4: It's 11 o'clock at KSL News Radio. I'm Cameron Elliott. KSL's top story this hour, a Saratoga Springs boy is recovering after nearly drowning in a neighborhood pool. KSL News Radio's Brianna Willis reports.
5: First responders were called just before 6 p.m. last night. When they got on scene, they say a 4-year-old boy had been pulled from the water and bystanders have been giving him CPR while they waited for crews to arrive. Fire Chief Kenny Johnson says the boy was not doing well when they transported him, but by the time they got to the hospital, he was recovering. The Utah Recreation and Parks Association has several tips on keeping kids safe around water.
6: Especially in unlifeguarded pools or waterfronts. Designate an adult to be a water watcher to actively supervise at all times.
5: They also recommend parents enroll children in swimming lessons and keeping a phone nearby. Brianna Willis, KSL News Radio.
4: A man is dead after a crash in Washington County. Police say it was between a Ford F-450 pickup truck and a Ford Model T. It was in the afternoon around Rio Virgin Drive and Washington Dam Road. The Model T does not have much protection. While trying to make a U-turn, the truck hit it and the driver of the Model T was ejected from the car. His identity has not been released at this time. The Davis County Search and Rescue Team is remembering a former member who recently passed away on Sunday after a fight with cancer. Jason Chapman served on the rescue team for over 2 decades, and his former crew members hiked to Flag Rock over Farmington as a tribute.
7: Jason was one of those guys that I trusted very much.
4: SAR team member Steve Petty says Chapman, who went by Chappie, was well-liked and was very talented at finding people who were lost. Taking a look at your money at this moment, we've got green across the board. The Dow Jones is up 65 points, that's 0.1%. The S&P 500 is up 44 points, that's 0.6%. And the NASDAQ is up 217 points, that's 0.8%. Coming up, we're going to have a little bit of cool before the warm-up. KSL weather is next. KSL News Time, 11:02.
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23: Hi, this is Doug Wright. Dee and I have the chance at Hale Center Theater to see the opening night of not only My Fair Lady, but Harmony. Two great presentations right now on two amazing stages. I want to talk about My Fair Lady first. I've had the chance to enjoy My Fair Lady, the West End in London. London and New York on Broadway, and of course the iconic movie. 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
8: 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We're celebrating the 250th anniversary of America with a season that sings our nation's history and yours. First, freedom,

0: may see some extra volumes of traffic on the Valley freeways, but it's moving along. If you are traveling north or southbound I-15, good speeds between Ogden and Provo, all clear on the rest of your Valley freeways and your main secondaries. 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Ricky Meese in the KSL Traffic Center.
1: We're looking at a high of 87 today before it drops down to a cooler 77 on Friday, before hitting a high of 71 on Saturday with a 60% chance of rain. Right now, though, it's 79 degrees in fair downtown. I'm Cameron Elliott from the KSL Common Spirit Health Studios. 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
4: Well, the primary election here in Utah is less than a month away now, Holly, and a new report released by the Lieutenant Governor's Office sheds some light on voter rolls, and maybe Sue's not supposed to be on there.
5: Okay, so an audit of more than 2 million registered voters in Utah found 27 confirmed and 25 likely non-citizens on their voter rolls. So, look, of course, the closer we can get that number to zero, the better. But I think that's actually pretty close to zero.
4: Yeah, I think it's really, really good. And it certainly doesn't show any sort of widespread fraud.
5: Well, we have the expert in the room with us. So we have the Lieutenant Governor. Thanks for joining us. Appreciate it, Deidre Henderson.
6: Good morning. Great to be here with both of you.
5: Okay, so just based on your findings. So I know that we talked earlier this year about you finding one, but there was ongoing auditing. Can you just explain to us what that looked like?
6: Yeah, so we did a comprehensive review. So this wasn't an audit where we kind of did a random sample. This was a review of every single person on our voter rolls. That's 2,063,827 registered voters.
4: Give or take.
6: And I did an update kind of in the middle in towards the end of January, just to, because there was a lot of there were bills being presented in the legislature, and I knew that the DOJ was probably going to be suing me soon, and we'd been doing this review since last April, and I wanted to give an update. So I knew that those numbers would change. A lot of what happened with the remaining 26 confirmed non-citizens that we found, because at the time we'd only found one, was a hand review process. Mm. You know, when you kind of filter things down to the nub, it takes a little bit more effort. So we were able to get all of that done, and now we released our full final review.
4: So how did this audit go about? I mean, you literally looked at every single voter?
6: Yeah, it was unprecedented. So there was no roadmap or guidebook for this. It wasn't required by law. This is something that we...
4: Oh, really?
6: No, this is something that we did voluntarily, just because, you know, there's a lot of narrative out there about a whole bunch of ineligible people voting and both federal and state legislation being kind of tossed around, these ideas. And I'm a former state legislator. And before I ever changed a law when I was a state legislator, I liked to know what the current law was, what the current situation was, get my arms around the current problem so I could better find solutions. So that's really why we started this in April of 2025. And what we did was we matched our voter registration records first with the driver's license division. Utah has Real ID. So when people got their Real ID years ago, they had to take in their birth certificates or their passports or their, you know, their social security numbers, their marriage licenses. They did all of that to obtain their Real ID driver's licenses. So the driver's license division has information of whether or not a person is a citizen. So we went through our database, everybody who had a driver's license, we matched them through there. And if we couldn't match them through there, then we took that small subset of 70,000 or so individuals, and we put them through the Homeland Security program to check against a bunch of federal databases. And from there, we had to filter it down even more, and ended up with about 10,000 voters that had to be hand reviewed, actually, which took an awful lot of time for my staff. But in the end, what we found was that we had 27 people out of those more than 2 million that were confirmed

0: non-citizens, 25 that we believe are probably non-citizens, but they checked the box, yes, I'm a citizen, and attested to it, which is all that was required, all that's required under federal law to do to register to vote, and all that's required under the old state law to register to vote. So they had attested to, that they were, but we don't think they are. In all, if you combine those 52 voters, that represents 1/25th 10,000. What? Oh, let's see. No, sorry. Represents 25 10,000ths right. of a percent.
1: Yeah, it's
0: 25 10,000ths of a percent of our voter rolls are likely or confirmed non-citizens. And then we had this group of 5,007. And that group, these are people who attested that they are citizens, which was what was required by law, but they don't have a driver's license number on there or a social security number. Many of these are legacy voters. They've been on the rolls for decades. They registered to vote long before that sort of information was required by state law to register to vote. And so, or there's some sort of a typo or something. We just don't have the information to be able to confirm their citizenship. So those 5,007 voters are going to get a letter in the mail from my office saying that they need to update their voter registration, prove that they're citizens to their county clerks. And this is because of the new state law that was passed this year. And if they don't do that, then they will be put to a federal only ballot. They will only be allowed to vote in federal races like Congress instead of state and local races.
2: That's really interesting. I wonder, did you find any points of commonality with your 27? Like, how did they end up registering to vote as non-citizens?
0: Yeah, so actually this review was really useful for us. We discovered that a couple of things, that there was a programming issue with online registration, where if a person clicked, yes, I'm a citizen, but their driver's license number it could show that they weren't a citizen, the program still allowed them to continue and finish filling out the application. Mm-hmm. So when we discovered, some of them got through that way. When we discovered that programming issue, we got it corrected immediately. That was, you know, over a year ago. And then, but more than half of these voters who were not citizens were actually registered through paper applications. So some of it was human error. Some of them said, no, I'm not a citizen. And then the clerks registered them anyway. Mm. So when clerks are registering lots and lots of people, sometimes human error occurs. Also, some of them, though, like I mentioned, did say, yes, I'm a citizen. And at the time, state law, that's all that was required. And so, you know, if people are going to lie, there's not a lot that our clerks could do. But moving forward, everybody will be verified as a citizen before they're allowed to be registered.
1: That's what
0: vote.
1: I was going to ask. Yes. I mean, 25 out of 2 million is minuscule, but you are going to take some steps to do what you can to eliminate even yes. that happening in the future.
0: Yeah. And like I said, this was a review of the full registration database, you know, comprised of many, many years of voters registering, a lot of legal law changes over time. So that's all done now. And what we have to focus on moving forward is just the new registrants and the process of new registrants. And that is very much cleaned up. We've got new processes and guidelines in place for county clerks who actually are the ones responsible for registering people to vote.
1: You're also alerting your clerks and those that are yes. signing people up to make yep. sure that they get this information.
0: Absolutely.
2: So did you find areas where you believe the state can improve?
0: Oh, yeah. We fixed that, the online registration issue. So now that driver's license number check is being done on the front end mm-hmm. While they register to vote. It's also being done by the clerks on the back end. So that's checked. And then, of course, just putting processes in place. We now are going to require clerks, before they process paper applications, to actually do those checks through driver's license division. If the driver's license division doesn't have good information, or the person registers without a driver's license, then the clerks will put that person's name and information through the Homeland Security program to validate it there.
1: We've got maybe 30 seconds, but it seems like you did this preemptively. You weren't under the gun by the feds or subject to some lawsuit that required you to do this?
0: No, when we started doing this back in April of 2025, it was months before I had any idea that the Department of Justice was even going to be asking for our voter rolls with unredacted voter rolls with all of that private personal identifying information of Utah voters.
1: Great. Can you stick around?
0: Absolutely.
1: Wonderful. We have you here, so we're gonna keep you for another segment. We're going to take a quick break, and when we return, we're going to talk about mail-in voting with Lieutenant Governor and some interesting developments on the national level, and we'll ask her about that.
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9: Breaking news here on KSL. The U.S. and Iran have reportedly agreed on a ceasefire deal pending the approval of President Trump. The Memorandum of Understanding would extend a ceasefire by 60 days despite recently renewed mutual attacks in the region. We'll have more details as they become available. 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
2: So before we switch topics still on election security, I wanted to ask the Lieutenant Governor a little bit more detail about these findings. Of the 27 people that were confirmed non-citizens out of more than 2 million, what countries were they coming from? Did they vote in these elections? What did you find?
0: So what we really wanted to make sure that we got as much granular detail without giving away personal identifying information. So there's no names or anything. And all of this detail is in our report that's on my website, ltgovernor@utah.gov. I don't even know my own website. Anyway, Google me. It's on my website. And so out of the 27, 13 actually did vote in various elections between 2019 and 2024. I think the very most number that voted in any election was 8, and that was in 2020. So, you know, not huge numbers. Of course, the goal is zero, right? That's obviously the goal. But this is a pretty good indication that things are going pretty well, and we've tightened them up even further.
2: Were there anybody or any dead people voting? Did you look at that?
0: Well, we didn't catch any dead people voting. No, but it's interesting because we have the country of origin too for some of these. Mm-hmm. Not all of them do we have that, but a lot of them. And this is going to be interesting information for some people. Maybe, I mean, we've got a lot of them were Europeans, and so that's information. If people want to take a deep dive, we try to be very transparent and give as much information as possible, just to make sure that people who are curious could find out. People have a right to know this stuff, and we try to provide as much of that information as possible.
1: I want to follow up with something that Holly just mentioned, because we haven't really been talking about people who passed away, but do the county clerks get notice of that, and then they go into their voting list and remove those names?
0: Absolutely, yes. I mean, here's the thing. A voter registration list is never 100% accurate at any given moment, because people are constantly moving and dying. Right. But county clerks are required to do weekly and monthly updates. So they get those lists of people who've died or who have moved, and they remove those on a regular basis. We are prohibited by federal law from removing anybody within 90 days of an election. So that is, you can't
2: if they die in that window.
0: Well, I think if you have evidence that they die, you can remove them. But we don't do those voter roll list maintenance procedures within 90 days, because you don't want people to be inappropriately purged from a voting list right before an election. Right. So that's a federal law.
2: So one of the things that's interesting, of course, with the ongoing conversation, both with our state but nationally, is voting by mail. I do have to say, I saw something this week that Texas has allowed for astronauts to vote from space.
0: So wow.
2: They have a provision, right? And there's something like they literally put their place of residence as the space station or something. Yeah. And we don't have that in Utah.
1: Talk about mail-in ballots.
2: But here's the thing. So we know that the president earlier this year signed an executive order that said, we want a federal voter list. We want to limit mail-in voting. We want to put the post office in charge of this massive database. Well, there was a ruling this morning that a federal judge said he's not going to block the president's orders to this executive order. But I thought the reasoning was interesting.
1: Yeah, the reasoning is sort of because we're not really doing it yet. It hasn't really started affecting people yet. It's not really hasn't been implemented. And so we don't have a There's
0: the plaintiffs didn't have standing because the issue wasn't ripe.
1: Right.
0: It hadn't happened yet.
1: Yes.
0: Right.
1: Yes.
2: Right. So there's no immediate impact on the midterms that as far as like the news stories that I've seen. But I find it really interesting that ruling came down, and then I'm sure it's coincidental. It probably wasn't coordinated, but there are postal workers who are doing a concerted effort to let people know that voting by mail is safe.
0: That's great. I'm really happy to hear that. And they should be doing that. And they should be doing everything they can to make sure that they're getting ballots delivered on time. They're getting mail delivered on time, that people have confidence in our postal service. That's really important. And I'm kudos to them.
1: What should our listeners know? Because I think in large part because of people like you, that our mail-in voting system here in Utah is incredible and very accurate and very fair. But what should people know? Because they're hearing this national conversation about, oh, it's fraught with fraud. Really, what information do you give voters to give them some solace that we're probably doing okay?
0: I think the main thing that voters need to remember is that ultimately they are in charge of themselves.
1: Right.
0: They are responsible for their own ballot and for the method with which they vote. Now, in Utah, we are all of the above state when it comes to voting methods. You can vote in person on election day if you would like. You can vote in person early if you would like. You can vote by mail if you would like, actually putting it in a mailbox and mailing it through the postal service. Or you can put your ballot in a secure drop box that is monitored 24/7 by video surveillance. That is entirely up to the voter. The change this year that voters really need to remember is that, it was actually a change last year, and they're going to feel it this year. If they don't, we used to be a postmark state. So the ballot, if you put it in the mail, had to be postmarked the day before the election. And now the postmark doesn't matter. It has to be in hand, in your clerk's hand, by close of polls. That, I think, voters need to be very careful about. I don't love that because that means that, you know, a lot of it's out of the control of the voter. So if you're going to actually put it in the mailbox, you need to do it early. But you can also sign up to get notifications so you know when your clerk has received your ballot and when it has been counted. And that is part of this personal responsibility piece where voters have control over their own ballot. And instead of worrying about everybody else's ballots, they really need to just focus on their own.
2: So I've signed up for that. And I think it's just really useful to say, okay, we received your ballot. And then a couple of days later, usually it's, okay, we've counted your ballot. So that has been helpful just as a voter. So back to these ads, it's part of the American Postal Workers Union. They're running TV ads, and it's going to be in Utah. I'm sure it'll be elsewhere as well. But the commercial ends with the message, vote by mail, keep it, protect it, expand it. So they want to point out that voting by mail has been used since the Civil War.
0: Yes, it has. It absolutely has. And I think that surprises a lot of people. Vote by mail has been in place in Utah for a dozen or more years. It was asked for by rural counties, mm-hmm. actually. It was the rural counties that wanted it because we've got really big counties and there are sometimes really hard for people to get to a vote center. And so we allowed counties to opt in. Until eventually by 2020, all 29 counties had opted in, and now that's the law. They do have to provide options for in-person voting too, though, for people who want to.
2: So it's my understanding too that when we went to a vote by mail state, that we really increased voter turnout in
0: Very much
2: the primaries
0: so.
2: And the generals.
0: Yes.
2: And I think that's a good thing.
0: I think it's a great thing. I think we have really long ballots. It's not like you have one or two races on a ballot. You've got races, you've got initiatives, you've got constitutional amendments, you've got judicial retention races. You've got all of these things on a ballot, maybe sometimes a couple dozen questions on a ballot. That's a lot to do really quickly while you've got a big line of people waiting behind you. So doing it at home where you can look at the issues and really be methodical and intentional about how you're voting, I think is a really healthy thing. And most people love it.
1: You mentioned earlier that I think you used the word all of the above state. You can vote day of in person. You can vote a little bit early in person, or you can do mail-in. Does that apply also to the primary elections?
0: Yes.
1: Are there places you can vote early
0: Yes.
1: But it's not the typical place that you would normally vote.
0: It just depends on the county.
1: Okay.
0: So the counties, actually, I don't run elections.
1: Right.
0: I don't. My office counts zero ballots. We don't verify signatures. We don't do any of that stuff. That is all done by the counties. So every county does things a little bit differently, and people will need to go to their county websites to find out what that information is, or they can go to vote.utah.gov, my official website, and find out what their county is up to through that website.
2: So the primary election is June 23rd. When did ballots start hitting mailboxes?
0: I knew you were going to ask me this, and it's soon.
2: Next week.
0: It's next week. I don't remember the exact date. Probably, what, the 2nd or 3rd?
2: If Tuesday?
0: Yeah.
2: That would be the 2nd.
0: 2nd.
2: Yeah.
0: So,
2: yep. Okay.
0: Yep. Watch for them.
2: Thanks for joining us, Lieutenant Governor. That was Lieutenant Governor Deidre Henderson. You know, when we come back, do you want more money or more time with your kids? Is there a way to have both? Text us your thoughts, 57500. More money for your kids, more time with your kids. We're going to talk about what a new survey found when we come back after the break.
4: It's 11:30 at KSL News Radio. I'm Cameron Elliott. KSL's top national story this hour. Breaking news, the U.S. and Iran have reportedly agreed on the terms of a ceasefire deal pending the approval of President Trump. The memorandum of understanding would extend a ceasefire by 60 days, allowing the two countries to continue with further negotiations over the subject of nuclear enrichment that may eventually end the war entirely. According to Axios, U.S. officials say the terms of the deal were mostly agreed upon, but the senior leadership of both countries still needed approval. We'll have more details for you as they come available. Other national stories KSL is following, filings for unemployment benefits continued to creep upwards last week. ABC's Jim Ryan says the latest stats from the Labor Department do have some bright spots.
19: About 215,000 claims for state jobless benefits were filed in the week leading up to May 23rd. That's 5,000 more than the previous week and slightly above analysts' expectations. On the upside, the number of initial filings and continuing claims are well below last year's level, suggesting a low number of layoffs.
4: Taking a look at your money at this moment, the Dow Jones is down 7 points. That's a fraction of a percent. The S&P 500 is up 40 points. That's 0.5%. And the NASDAQ is up 214 points. That's 0.8%. Coming up, Dolly Parton has Manic Monday. We're in for a rainy Saturday. KSL weather is next. KSL News Time, 11:31.
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26: 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I'm Professor Scott Hammond. 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Each of those countries has a diminishing population. 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You might think these are anomalies. The country that has the biggest problem is China. A diminishing population means a smaller workforce, smaller tax base, smaller military, a greater number of retirees who need more health care and government services. 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Half of all states have declining populations. And if the trend continues in 5 years, we will follow most of the industrial world into less. 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I'm Scott Hammond. Hope to see you in one of our classes.
4: 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Here's Ricky Meese.
3: All clear and good speeds on your Valley freeways. Downtown drivers, the final cleanup of a crash at 5th South and 8th East. Ricky Meese in the KSL Traffic Center.
4: We're going to see a high today of 87, but expect more strong wind gusts, 77 tomorrow and breezy, and then a decent chance of rain Saturday. Right now, though, it is 77 degrees and partly cloudy downtown. I'm Cameron Elliott from the KSL Common Spirit Health Studios. 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
5: Well, here's a question we all had to deal with as young parents, and that is, would you rather have more time with your kids, or would you rather have more money to spend on your kids, or is it possible to have both? What do you think?
2: It might depend on what profession you choose.
5: Right.
2: So I would say for me, while we were raising our family, it was time because we didn't have a ton of money to spend on the kids, but it was time and trying to think about how can we create memories, experiences, et cetera.
5: So with me, I feel guilty even having this conversation because I was always working, thinking we need to take care of them, we need to get the college fund going, and I didn't spend the time I should have. So yes, I think I would like to do that over, but my kids are okay. We did have an interesting piece in the Deseret News today that really emphasizes the conundrum that I didn't deal with well, that parents face, spend time with the kids or put more food on the table.
2: And I don't think it's really an issue of doing well. It's sometimes an issue of what are the choices in front of me? Like, if I need to work two jobs just so I can have food on the table, I'm not going to be able to spend that time with the kids, right? And I think that's the issue sometimes that young families are facing. It really is, yes, they want both. They want money. They want time. And sometimes they don't really have that choice. So if our listeners want to weigh in, please feel free to text us. What your choice would be or what it was to spend time with the kids or money to spend on the kids. But yeah.
5: Text us at 575.
2: Oh, yeah. I forgot that part.
5: Text us. But yeah. So a part of it also was to me thinking, food on the table is one thing. We never suffered there, but also a house, buying something,
2: right.
5: Being in a good neighborhood, having a home, having a safe place for the kids to live, making sure that they had, appropriate clothing and other things like that. But those things cost money. And in today's environment, whoa.
2: Yeah.
5: You're talking about a $600,000 average house.
2: I remember a church talk where the speaker said, he said, when he was growing up, his parents, like, they gave experiences to their kids. And that they had home renovations that needed to happen, but they decided that the kids would remember the experiences more than they would remember the remodeled bathroom. So that really helped inform my decision making, I think, when we were raising kids. But this Deseret News article, it's talking about a study that was just published yesterday that compiled responses from more than 5,400 parents from all 50 states and the District of Columbia. And they looked at parents with young kids, so age 0 to 5. And this study also included a number of families that were below the poverty level. So it was just, first of all, super interesting study, right? Because what they wanted to do is find out, would policies shift if they were more informed by what families say? So they had to go find out what the families had to say.
5: Right. And in the study, apparently 72% of parents reported wanting more quality time with their kids. That was the top response among all the other options. That's pretty telling.
2: Yeah. they feel like their parent time is just too short from the start, right? And this is, again, age 0 to 5. So they also asked parents how much parental leave time they took after having a child. The median for women was 10 weeks, and for men, it was 2 weeks. And in the report, a majority of both of dads and moms said it's not enough time.
5: Yeah, I was going to say a lot of them, maybe some of them didn't take all the time they could have, but it makes it sound like they all took it and said, but that
2: that's the average, right? Yeah. So then the survey is asking, like, do they have to choose between money and time, right? So do you, can you support your family on one income? Can you, like, are there policies behind that? And it was interesting. They said, really, there's not a one-size-fits-all policy solution when it comes to the early years, right? So sometimes we hear childcare. Sometimes we hear, for sure, we need that. Sometimes we hear flexible work schedules. All of those play into that. But parents wanted time with their kids, and they have to be able to feed them, too.
5: You know, and you also have to think about the cost of childcare when you're considering whether or not you're going to go work or I mean, if you're going to pay for that service, it costs so much money. Some people, it's not worth it for them to work. And then they end up spending more time with their kids almost by default.
2: Yeah, exactly. And, you know, this doesn't surprise me. But 2/3 of parents, regardless of what income they had or what gender they were, said that more money would be helpful. That what impresses me about that is there's 1/3 that don't feel like they need more money. So that's I mean, that's helpful, I guess.
5: they may feel, I mean, helpful is one word, but needing it is another, maybe.
2: Yeah.
5: I don't know which word they used exactly. But, you know, money's always helpful, but do you really need it? And at what point are you comfortable enough to go spend more time with the kids and you need your money for the month?
2: So what the report, one of their conclusions was that parents do need generous paid family and medical leave benefits. They need access to affordable childcare, but there wasn't a single solution that hit the 50% mark by any of the respondents, whether that was work, childcare, or leave. Like they agree, like in general, we need to move this direction, but it's also like parents have, they're unique. Right. And everybody has a different circumstance. So, you know, I think, you know, I have a daughter that works and she's got a 1-year-old. Her solution for childcare is to have her mother-in-law watch the baby.
5: Which is great. If you've got
2: exactly. Right.
5: Close by.
2: And I've looked at like there are some times where people say, oh, we'll just have the grandparents watch the kids. Nationally, only 3% of grandparents do childcare for people in their families. So it's a solution, but it's certainly not the majority solution.
5: I think if you looked at most of what I guess people might call the industrialized or the more progressive nations, we're behind the curve in terms of family leave.
2: Sure.
5: That we in this country are really focused on working and making money, where other countries are more focused on let's develop a family. Let's, you know,
2: there's
5: we have enough wealth already.
2: Yeah. And some of it is company by company too. So my daughter that has this 1-year-old has very generous leave with her company, and she's planning on having a second baby because the leave has been so generous and supportive, she feels like. But
5: my office is a small office.
2: Yeah, exactly.
5: And so when we have a employee, let's say a paralegal, take months off for...
2: You can feel it.
5: She's our only paralegal. You know what I mean?
2: Yeah.
5: And we either hire a contract one or something. And so it's one thing to have a big firm or a big office where you can spare an employee or two, but it's tough on small employers. It really is.
2: Yeah. And it's an interesting discussion, especially this is Maternal Mental Health Month in May. And we just do so poorly in the United States with maternal mental health. And in fact, I just barely published another study. In fact, I included it in my Utah policy newsletter this morning that if you look at, I think it was postpartum maternal care in the United States, we get an F. The whole country gets an F. We just are not doing that well. Right.
5: No surprise.
2: So a lot of the deaths, and we know this is the case in Utah, but it's the case nationwide, the postpartum deaths that occur in the first year after a baby's life, most of them are actually related to mental health.
5: Yeah. Oh, no, I'm not surprised at all. Do you remember your first child, and everybody's different, but when you did decide to go back to work, the feeling of putting that child in someone else's care, that was always the part that tore my heart out.
2: Yeah, and I went back to work at 5 weeks as a nurse with my oldest son. My mom watched the baby for part of it, but I also worked graveyard so that my husband could do like some of, he would do the nighttime care. And then I kind of slept and kind of did care. It's very difficult. I'll just say that. And 5 weeks, I thought I was going to die. I thought I was just like ripped my heart out. And then my mom said,
1: 5 weeks. Yeah, that's a really, really young kid.
2: And that's all I could afford, right? That was every bit of sick time and vacation time. And then as long as I could go without being paid.
1: Right.
2: Yeah.
1: Well, employers need to, well, they don't need to do anything.
2: So what do parents want most?
1: Right, yeah.
2: Time and money.
1: Time and money.
2: That's yes, right. Please.
1: Hey, well, coming up on Inside Sources, are you feeling, let's get ready to rumble? I wish I could have that guy's voice. But anyway, the White House lawn is certainly getting ready to rumble. Let's talk about a massive UFC fighting ring that's being built right now. I guess we can have a ballroom there, too, to celebrate the 4th of July when we come back.
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28: 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I'm Derek Miller with the Salt Lake Chamber, speaking on business.
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2: Do you remember when the Loveland Living Planet Aquarium bought that giant claw structure? A lot of people said it was kind of an eyesore. Do you remember?
1: Yeah, I do. I at first I thought, what are they making? What is this going to be?
2: I don't know. Anyway, there is something very similar, and it has the same name. It's called the Claw, and they're building it on the south lawn of the White House.
1: And
2: it is coming as part of the big UFC fight that the president's putting on for the country's 250th birthday.
1: Yeah, Ultimate Fighting Championship. They're going to have a big event there. UFC, they have a different one every year. And it's going to be big. It's not necessarily what you expect for the 250-year anniversary of the country. But
2: so your legit take, is this a good thing? Is this a bad thing? Like, what do you think about it?
1: Well,
2: UFC fighting on the White House lawn.
1: I don't think it's such a bad thing. I mean, I hope that we're not spending a lot of taxpayer dollars on it.
2: We are.
1: Those things bring in revenue. I mean, you know, they don't do them for free. So, you know, if we're building it, if costing millions of dollars, I think it's a bad idea. But if it's for fun, I don't know. It's America likes that kind of stuff.
2: It's ugly. It just, like, this thing is not attractive. It does not add to the ambiance of the White House.
1: I see
2: I'll
1: what
2: just
1: you mean.
2: Say
1: right.
2: that. Yeah. I think it's a dumb idea. In fact, when I first heard about it, maybe a year ago, I was like, he's got to be kidding. He can't be serious about this.
1: So we're talking about two different things, and now I agree with you. Building a venue for something like this and spending money is silly. Having the event, whatever.
2: I still think having it on the White House lawn, I still think it's dumb, but I guess that's not really my jam. But
1: well, look, we can host UFC events in the new ballroom in the future.
2: Okay, that would be fair. That would be fair.
1: I'm kidding.
2: I know you are.
1: Okay.
2: Look, it's a 52-acre park south of the White House. It's the Ellipse. They're hosting a fan festival, which they expect 75,000 to 100,000 people to attend. They're going to watch the fights for free, but they're also building a 4,000-seat arena right on the White House grounds with the custom overhead lighting structure called the Claw, and it is ugly.
1: I remember when we hosted the Olympics here, and you had to have these instant stadiums put up so people could watch. And I remember they were just these big metal benches and bleachers, and it wasn't like some fancy thing with concessions and all that stuff. So I can understand if it's something simple like that. That's one thing.
2: So the UFC is expected to spend about $60 million on their production, and they expect that they're going to lose approximately $30 million. But it's the greatest marketing tool of all time.
1: Yeah, no. Sponsored by the United States of America.
2: And then they're going to spend $700,000 to fix the grass that they're just damaging.
1: Yeah, I hope so. Yeah. So, and other things.
2: Yeah, I just am not impressed with that. So, America 250.
1: There you go.
2: All right. So today's fun facts. We're at May 28th. And today is actually, it's funny / ironic that today is World Hunger Day. And it's also National Hamburger Day. So.
1: Yeah. So, as you know, I've been on a diet.
2: Yes.
1: So I understand both because I haven't had a hamburger for a while, but I think I'm due today because I'm hungry and I want to enjoy a hamburger today.
2: Yeah. Look, World Hunger Day, there are more than 820 million people living in chronic hunger. And so I know that I'm always appreciative when I am not hungry and I don't have to go hungry. Yeah, we have never been food insecure.
5: I mean, I think we all suffered a little bit of that when we went to college and didn't have as much money as we could have.
2: I mean, I lived off of ramen and frozen peas, but you know, just if I really needed it, I could call my mom and she would send me some money.
5: You're right, this,
2: and my kids now come over to my house and they call it shopping. They go shopping in mom's pantry.
5: They go to the pantry and
2: That's exactly right. I even save grocery bags for them to load.
5: That's right.
2: So it's World Hunger Day and also National Hamburger Day. So it's not a bad idea to celebrate National Hamburger Day. Okay, so I've got these facts, but there's a couple of them. They're really sad. So this first one is 1830, U.S. President Andrew Jackson signed the Indian Removal Act. It was a law that led to the forced removal of the Cherokee, Chickasaw, Choctaw, Creek, and Seminole tribes out of Georgia, and it set the stage for the Cherokee Trail of Tears.
5: The Trail of Tears, yep.
2: So I'll just say, not all of our history is happy.
5: Right.
2: We made mistakes, and we've done dumb things, and I think this is one of them.
5: Yeah,
2: so,
5: I mean, but recognizing that is important, too, but a dark, dark day in American history.
2: Yeah, 1830.
5: No matter how you ever look at it.
2: So it was on this day in 1937 that Volkswagen, the company, was founded. So just like, what is that, 89 years ago, right? So Volkswagen as a company was founded on this day.
5: In 1937?
2: Yep. Yep. 1937.
5: Ah, that's interesting. I would have thought it was much long before that. I know that the Volkswagen was sort of the German innovation right before World War II.
2: Yeah.
5: And we still see them around.
2: I still see like a bug, right? A Volkswagen bug is still how I think of
5: Volkswagen.
2: That's
5: how I learned to drive a clutch.
2: I learned how to drive on a Volkswagen van. Yeah, that was frightening. In 1961, the Appeal for Amnesty launched. It later became the organization that we know as Amnesty International.
5: Mm-hmm.
2: So today is also Amnesty International Day. So there's lots of things to celebrate today. It's a really interesting concept. And I included in my newsletter today a quote. And I found this actually on the Amnesty International site. The quote is by somebody. I think it's in American English. I would say Sean. I'm not really sure if you say it a different way. But anyway, he was a volunteer who was detained after providing life-saving assistance to refugees in Greece. He like people arrested him. And he said humanitarian work isn't criminal, nor is it heroic. Helping others should just be normal, right? Just be normal. 1961. Okay, and then a couple of deaths. On this day in 2014, Maya Angelou died, and she, of course, was a poet and an author and just had lots and lots of really, I think, powerful things that she said and things that she worked through. And then in 2021, Mark Eaton died. Do you remember him?
5: Oh, of course, yeah. He played for the Jazz. He was 7'4".
2: Yeah, he died at age 64. And if I remember, it was a bicycle accident, right? Or
5: was
2: he was on a bike.
5: Complications from a bicycling accident.
2: So,
5: and I also remember, because I knew someone who had built or had been involved in, and it wasn't because of the defective bike, but they had to make a bike for him. You can't just go to
2: the bike shop. They found him lying on the road.
5: Yeah.
2: Right? And
5: but that bike was huge.
2: It was on this day in, because he was huge.
5: It was a huge bicycle.
2: Yeah. All right, sir. Closing arguments for the day.
5: Okay, so maybe our producer, if he's back there, can tee up Don't Worry, Be Happy. Because I wanted to say this, and maybe we could lead out with that song. And if we can't get it, we can't. But we're talking about high school graduation and what you might say to people, what you might want the message to be. And I would say this. You know, there's so much going on in the country right now. There's so many reasons for people to feel like, boy, this is a bad time. Do I really want to enter the workplace? Do I really want to start a family? Do I really want to? And it ebbs and flows. But I would say this, this might shock you. I'm optimistic about the future. I'm optimistic about the future of our country, of our world, of our state, of our community. I think that young people getting out of high school right now have a lot to look forward to. I think the job market's going to be good. AI, we had Jay Evenson in the other day who told us AI's taken some jobs away, but it's also going to create some jobs. It's going to be a good thing. So young people should know there's a lot to look forward to. The world is going to be okay. I'm getting a little corny here, but I really feel that way. I think there's so many reasons why people are like, if the sky is falling, it's not. This is America. We're going to survive. We may have a goofy couple bumpy years here, but we're going to be fine. So,
1: yeah,
5: we're cutting out a little bit early here, but that's my message for young people.
2: I appreciate those closing arguments and wish all of our high school graduates well and their families who are sitting through high school graduation. One of the best, I think, was the drive-through graduations during the pandemic. Right. It was like, that was kind of awesome.
5: And the young kids graduating from high school that are sitting in juvenile detention facilities. Are you kidding me? What a great thing. What a wonderful thing.
2: I know, to celebrate them. So speaking of education, actually, there's one well-known private university in Utah that might be facing some severe financial troubles. So Utah New News is going to tell you why one college is getting a D grade for financial health. That's it for us on Inside Sources, but new news with Maria Chaleos will be up next. Thanks for listening.

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2: Good afternoon. KSL News Time is 12 o'clock noon. Utah's noon news starts now. I'm Maria Chaleos, KSL's top story. Postal Service union members and voter advocates are defending voting by mail, with the president and Utah lawmakers trying to make big changes to it.
3: Russ Franklin, who's the Salt Lake City area local president of the American Postal Workers Union, says not only does vote by mail make it easier on people who have a hard time getting to the polls, he also says getting your ballot ahead of time gives you more time to research the candidate and the issues.
4: A well-informed electorate is a better electorate for democracy.
3: Part of the reason Franklin and others are speaking out is because of a law passed by Utah lawmakers last year that will require people to opt in for vote by mail come 2029.
5: When you make voting more difficult, more confusing, when you add unnecessary steps to the process, you inevitably decrease turnout.
3: League of Women Voters of Utah President Catherine Beeley says they're also one of the groups behind a legal challenge to President Trump's executive order that seeks to create a nationwide voter roll and only give mail-in ballots to people whose names are on it. Adam Small, KSL News Radio.
2: Forbes says private universities are facing a near-perfect storm of challenges, and it's put one university in Utah in a bad spot. KSL News Radio's Heather Peterson has more from Forbes' annual college financial grades.
6: Forbes says the pool of high school graduates is shrinking. International student enrollment is down 20%. And because things are more expensive in this post-COVID world, more middle and low-income families are choosing more affordable options like state schools or skipping college altogether. In their assessment of the financial health of 900 schools, Westminster University was low on the list and was given a D. However, a spokesperson from the university tells me this doesn't show the full financial picture. They say while they're facing headwinds, enrollment numbers have been stable, fundraising efforts have never been stronger, and they're confident in their ability to address these new challenges. Forbes also looked at two other private universities in Utah. BYU was given an A+, and Western Governors University was given a C. Heather Peterson, KSL News Radio.
2: As you've been hearing on Inside Sources, it is graduation season. Former Utah Senator Mitt Romney spoke to Harvard Business School graduates, emphasizing the importance of who you choose to surround yourself with now.
7: If you become a leader, surround yourself with good people, people you admire, and also with people smarter or more able than yourself. Bob Gates served as Secretary of Defense under two presidents, one a Democrat, one a Republican. He was asked, what's the single most important quality of a president? His answer was not at all what I expected. He said, the single most important quality of a president of the United States is to recognize that you're not the smartest person in the room. Now, my success in business and later in politics was in large measure due to the qualities of the people around me. Yes, over time, I discovered my strengths and weaknesses, but the abilities and wisdom of my colleagues made all the difference. Choose to hire and work with good people.
2: Romney also urged the graduates to find a grand purpose and meaning in life more than career success or money. Here in Utah, State Board of Education Superintendent Molly Hart tells Inside Sources our high schools are doing extremely well.
8: We have been trending up for the last 9 years. In fact, we've gone up 8 out of the last 9 years, which means if you do the math, that included the pandemic. The only time we dropped was 2021. And it only decreased by 0.1%. So we are really doing great, getting those students are working hard, the families are working hard, the teachers are working hard. And I'm so proud of our system, just launching students into their next steps, you know, giving them a firm foundation and opening as many doors as possible for whatever they choose for their future.
2: Hart says the variety of pathways students look at is inspiring

0: U.S. Strategic Petroleum Reserve declining at near historic rates of nearly 10 million barrels every single week. In fact, I estimate that it may be just 1 to 2 weeks until the strategic reserve falls to its lowest level since 1983. And that's because oil can be shipped globally. And increasingly, what you and I consume is being sent to other countries more impacted by the Strait of Hormuz.
1: The average price for a gallon of gas is now $4.42 nationwide. Here in Utah, it's $4.62. First look traffic. Good afternoon, Ricky.
2: Good afternoon, Maria. We do have a crash in Draper. This is southbound I-15 to go westbound Bangor Highway, but those vehicles are out of traffic on the shoulder. Ricky Meese in the KSL Traffic Center.
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1: Thank you for joining us for Utah's Noon News, recapping our top story. Vote by mail will be an opt-in service by 2029 if changes aren't made, and that's why postal workers are speaking out today. KSL News Time, 12:07. Other national stories KSL is following this hour. We've seen a recent uptick in insider trading. That is when it comes to prediction platforms. ABC News is taking a look into the investigations against those accused. ABC's Aaron Katursky talked to Bobby Denault, the enforcement and legal counsel to betting site Kalshi, and says their investigations into questionable bets are just beginning.
11: If you have information by virtue of your job or your employment, something that you have a legal duty surrounding, and you have an obligation not to take that and misappropriate it for yourself.
12: So I get that if you're the chief financial officer of ExxonMobil or American Airlines, but if you're like ASAP Rocky's wardrobe designer,
11: it's not always a clear-cut case. Just because you're not a C-suite executive, you still may be subject to insider trading prosecution if you trade on material non-public information that you got by virtue of your access as an employee.
1: Just yesterday, a Google employee was arrested for using Polymarket to place a bet on whether singer David would be Google's most searched person last year. KSL Sports, the Big 12 is holding spring meetings this week in Texas, and KSL Sports caught up with BYU head coach Kevin Young, who was asked about incoming freshman Bruce Branch, who was just named the U.S. under 18 team that will compete for the world championship.
13: Sky's the limit for him talent wise, but obviously the AJ, just given the high you know, nature of his recruitment and so forth and where he's at on NBA boards. I get all that. But

0: Yeah, I think stylistically they're different. You know, I think Bruce is he's a better outside shooter. I think he's probably going to be a more consistent defender. You know, we'll grow and try to develop, you know, some of that other stuff. But, you know, they're different players, but equally as, you know, exciting for me when you talk about development.
1: Also at the Big 12 meeting, several kick times released for the upcoming football season. You can find them on kslsports.com. Let's get you up to date with traffic and weather. It's brought to you by UCCU. You deserve to love where you bank. What's going on, Ricky?
2: We do have Salt Lake City PD wrapping up a crash downtown at 4th West and 200 North. Had a report of an accident in Taylorsville, southbound Bangor Highway prior to 5400 South. I did not see that in the traffic cams. Doesn't mean it's not there. Just keep an eye out if you're going to be traveling that stretch. We do have an accident now out of traffic at Bangor Highway and southbound I-15. You'll see it on the shoulder. And if you are traveling any of the Valley freeways, you are good to go. Ricky Meeson, the KSL Traffic Center.
3: There hasn't been much change to the large-scale pattern, so look for wind and warmth today. High of 87, gusts could reach 40 miles an hour. I got 77 tomorrow, mostly cloudy skies, and a 20% chance for showers. Saturday, looks like AM rain showers, then broken up by afternoon. High of 71, still an isolated shower possible. From the KSL Weather Center, I'm Matt Johnson.
1: And right now, 77 degrees in downtown Salt Lake City. Coming up on Utah's New News, we'll learn more about what union representatives for postal workers are doing to protect vote by mail. 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We are Utah's news, traffic, and weather station. 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
6: On the other side of the track. So we're really excited about that community. 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
1: Of course.
6: Which you will be with us.
1: Yes.
6: For the Greenhouse Show.
1: Terrific.
6: On July 11th, which that's the second day of the Greenhouse. 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
1: Yes.
6: So, yes.
1: Yeah, we always want to save something, by the way.
6: That's right.
1: But tell us about what they're going to see. What's exciting at the Parade of Homes? What are you going to show us there?
6: We are so excited about this year's entry, only because we've taken our traditional plan and kind of shifted it around a little bit. It still is your, you know, classic two-bedroom, two-bath, with a lot of great open concept living with that dining, great room, that type of thing. Large primary suite that Ovation's known for. But then we also added a bonus room this year for the grandkids. And our designer has just gone just gangbusters. And it's always fun to see these beautiful homes and how they come out.
1: Got a little crazy on this one, huh?
6: Well, crazy in a good way. Good crazy.
1: Okay.
6: Good crazy.
1: Yeah, that's what I meant.
6: Yes.
1: That's what I meant for sure. 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
6: So Ovation Homes has been building homes in northern Utah for close to 30 years, and the focus has always been on active adult communities for those 55 and plus that are looking for that single level living. So no steps or stairs, easy in, easy out, and then as well as that low maintenance type of living.
1: Yeah, that just beautiful luxury homes. Thank you so much. Tell us the website again so they can get those tickets.
6: Ovation Homes with an S on the end, Utah.com. 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
1: KSL News Time, 12:15. The three things you need to know this hour. First,
14: Westminster University is getting a D in financial health from Forbes. However, a spokesperson says that's not the full picture and their enrollment numbers are stable. I'm KSL News Radio's Heather Peterson.
1: Second, two people are in custody after a hit and run incident in Taylorsville on Sunday. Third, traffic and weather together, Ricky.
2: We do have a quiet drive with good speeds along I-15. However, in Draper, going from I-15 southbound to westbound Bangor Highway, we have a crash out of traffic on the shoulder, not causing any delays, just something to look for and use caution. Ricky Meese in the KSL Traffic Center.
3: Temperatures in the 80s today with more wind than a cool down and a chance for showers over the weekend. I'm Matt Johnson.
1: Partly cloudy, 81 degrees at the KSL Common Spirit Health Studios. Time now for KSL's top national stories from ABC News.
15: From ABC News, I'm Michelle Franzen. Possible progress on a draft to extend a ceasefire deal between the U.S. and Iran. According to two U.S. officials and another source with knowledge of negotiations, they say a draft agreement to formally extend the ceasefire and gradually open the Strait of Hormuz has been reached. President Trump, though, has been briefed, but leaders would still have to finalize the deal. It comes as a U.S. source confirmed today that despite CENTCOM's assertion of an egregious ceasefire violation by Iran targeting Kuwait, the existing ceasefire between both remains in place. Here's ABC's Rachel Scott.
16: The U.S. and Iran exchanging strikes, threatening the fragile ceasefire. A U.S. official telling ABC News the U.S. striking an Iranian ground control station as it prepared to launch a one-way attack drone believed to be a threat to U.S. forces and commercial shipping in the Strait of Hormuz. In addition to the strike, U.S. forces also shot down four other one-way Iranian attack drones. The official adding the action was defensive.
15: Treasury Secretary Scott Bessent announcing new sanctions against Iran and the agency controlling passage through the Strait of Hormuz. The continued blockade driving up oil and gas prices with two new economic reports showing Americans are struggling with inflation on food, groceries and rent at three-year level highs. Efforts to contain the Ebola outbreak in Central Africa continuing. The Trump administration in a call with reporters says it's setting up a 50-bed temporary facility in Kenya to quarantine any Americans exposed to Ebola abroad, set to be operational possibly by the end of the week. Here's ABC's Hannah Bata.
17: The White House confirming the U.S. is setting up a health facility in Kenya to take in Americans who have been exposed. An administration official describes the facility as state-of-the-art, adding that it would provide access to high-quality care for Americans who would need to quickly get out of the Democratic Republic of Congo to quarantine.
15: Officials declined to say whether American citizens would be allowed to return to the U.S. to receive care. 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
1: Time for the KSL In-Depth. Union representatives for postal workers are speaking out, hoping to emphasize the importance of mail-in voting. Russ Franklin is the president of the Salt Lake City area local of the American Postal Workers Union.
18: It is used by nearly half of all seniors in the United States. And one in three voters show in a survey shows that voters are confident that the United States Postal Service can handle their ballots and the ballot mail. In states that offer broad use of vote by mail, and I'm happy that Utah was one of the first of those, like Utah, voters by a 22% margin oppose efforts to limit what they say it should continue. Using vote by mail is so much more convenient because a well-informed electorate is a better electorate for democracy. When you receive your ballot in the mail a week or 2 weeks before the election, you have time to review the candidates and research their backgrounds and their positions that are important to you. Postal workers are not the only ones who support vote by mail. Nationally, it is popular with most people, and 93% of Utahns who have been doing it on a widespread basis since 2012 use vote by mail.
1: Franklin says an informed electorate is the best kind, and mail-in voting allows everyone to do the research and make informed choices. Let's get you up to date with the drive. Traffic and weather. It's brought to you by UCCU. Receive 4% cash back on cruises at uccu.com. Ricky?
2: We had a crash with possible injuries in the downtown area, and it looks like crews may be still wrapping that up. Just look for this at 200 North and 4th West. If you're traveling Valley Freeways, you're going to see good speeds throughout. No delays there. Our main secondaries also looking pretty quiet at this time. 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Ricky Meese in the KSL Traffic Center.
3: KSL 7-day forecast, 87 today, mostly sunny and yet again breezy out of the south. 77 tomorrow, clouds increase, 20% chance for a shower, still breezy. Saturday, AM rain likely, 71 for the high during the afternoon, maybe a couple of stray showers Saturday afternoon. 74, partly cloudy on Sunday, Monday, 81, climbing to 86 on Tuesday, sunshine. Mostly sunny Wednesday, high of 88. From the KSL Weather Center, I'm Matt Johnson.
1: And it's already pretty toasty, 81 degrees in downtown Salt Lake City. 7-day forecast is brought to you by Performance Automotive Bountiful. Quick check of the markets. Ooh, the Dow is wavering a bit, but the S&P, NASDAQ in good shape. A complete update of your money news is next.
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1: KSL News Time, 1224. Fertitta is hitting the jackpot. The company owns Las Vegas' Golden Nugget and chains like Rainforest Cafe and Morton's. They are now working to buy Caesars Entertainment for $6 billion. Caesars became an iconic name after opening of Caesars Palace on the Las Vegas Strip in 1966. However, its roots date back to the 1930s in Reno, Nevada. Watching Utah's Money. Australia is suing American conglomerate 3M. It claims the company hid information about the harmful effects of forever chemicals used at more than two dozen military bases across the country. New York Times reports it comes after a 2024 settlement where the company paid over $10.3 billion to public water supplies in the U.S. Middle class is feeling weary about scheduling a vacation this summer. Reuters reports fuel costs and international tensions have had a direct effect. Only 37% of those considered middle class planned vacations. That's compared to 45% last year. Doritos is encouraging Americans to embrace everything that the country has to offer and to celebrate its 250th anniversary. The brand is launching its Build the Bold contest, challenging people to make famous U.S. landmarks out of chips. The winner could get $25,000. And taking a look at your money at this moment, the Dow is down by about 30 points, sitting at 50,614. S&P up by 45 points. And the NASDAQ gets up nearly a full percent, up by 246 points. And this portion of Utah's new news is sponsored by Ovation Homes. Amber Weikstra is in studio with me this afternoon. So, Amber, what makes Ovation Homes' lifestyle different for active adults?
0: So I would say that, especially now with summertime, I think of that low maintenance living. Like, you know, how much time have you spent out in the yard getting the sprinklers to work? You know, that time when they turn on the secondary water?
1: Yeah, my husband definitely does.
0: Yeah, right. Well, at Ovation, you know, because we of the way that we plan those communities, all of the summer, especially in the front yard, everything's maintained by professional landscapers. You don't have to do anything, of course, unless you want to. You want to go plant some marigolds and some petunias, you can totally go and do that. But it's not necessarily something that you have to do.
1: No.
0: So that low maintenance living, I think, is important. And then, of course, that segues into the community itself and the connections that you have within the community. You know, being able to get active. The pickleball courts are definitely being used. And it's just a really great space to connect with other like-minded individuals.
1: Right. Tell us about your single level homes and how they really change the experience for people.
0: So single level homes, even, you know, I'm not quite there, right? But I appreciate a good, nice, flat surface that I can just walk, and tripping hazards are just not there.
1: Eliminated.
0: So, eliminated, yes. And so the fact that, you know, for our main level living, like we don't put any stairs or even steps, like you can, you know, roll right into the garage or even just shuffle into the garage as I usually tend to do. I'm more of a shuffler than a stepper. And so having that experience and knowing that we've kind of alleviated all of those hazards is pretty cool.
1: I just love the open concept that you have and how it's so family friendly.
0: It is. And especially, you know, when it's time to have the family come back around, they don't necessarily have to eat every dinner in that space. But on those special occasions when it's time to gather, it's fantastic to be able to, you know, put up those extra tables that you might need, tables and chairs, and so that you can all have a dinner together.
1: Okay. Give us the website so people can actually see what these homes
0: are. Yes, we'd love to have you visit the website. It's OvationHomesUtah.com, and there you'll be able to tour pretty much all of our plans virtually.
1: All right. Thanks, Amber. Let's get you up to date now with traffic and weather. It's brought to you by UCCU. 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Ricky?
2: We are looking at kind of a quiet noontime drive. Valley Freeway traffic rolling along, looking good. Our main secondary is also in good shape. I do want to give a heads up to people in West Valley City. There will be commencement services for graduations taking place at the Maverick Center today and tomorrow in the afternoon and evening. Expect heavy traffic, possible delays anywhere along I-215's West Belt in West Valley, 3500 South and 3100 South. Ricky Meese in the KSL Traffic Center.
3: Calling for a high of 87 today. Definitely going to be windy out of the south again. Gusts anywhere from 25 to 35, maybe even some exceeding 40. Look for a high of 87, mostly sunny skies. We'll go to 77 tomorrow, breezy, mostly cloudy, 20% chance for a shower, best chance for rain, Saturday morning. From the KSL Weather Center, I'm Matt Johnson.
1: And right now, partly cloudy in downtown Salt Lake City, 81 degrees.
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1: Good afternoon, KSL News Time, 1230. KSL's top story this hour. The state auditor's office has responded to requests for transparency surrounding the agency that greenlit the AI data center project in Box Elder County. KSL News Radio's Eric Cabrera explains.
6: The Military Installation Development Authority, or MIDA, is the state entity tied to the Utah Data Center project, backed by businessman Kevin O'Leary and his investment group. As criticism and questions surrounding the project continue growing, O'Leary recently pushed back during a recent appearance on Fox News.
7: The local community is everything. Relationship with the buyers and the sellers in that community. There's so much information that is wrong and fake and false.
6: Now the Utah State Auditor's Office says the surge of public requests has prompted them to launch a new online dashboard with 20 years of project records, maps, financial documents, and meeting materials related to MIDA all in one place. The auditor's office says the goal is to help Utahns better understand what MIDA is and what powers it has on the state. Eric Cabrera, KSL News Radio.
1: Concern for the Great Salt Lake and water is growing in Utah. A new poll from the Deseret News and Hinckley Institute of Politics shows 86% of Utahns now say they are concerned about the Great Salt Lake. That's up 5% in just 2 months, and more than half of those say they are very concerned. Poll also shows more than half of Utahns have cut back on their water use in some form in response to the ongoing drought. Jordan Valley Water Conservancy District is implementing new tactics to get cities and people to save water. That includes a surcharge if cities go 10% or higher above their water allotment.
8: If our water runs out, then we're going to be in a world of hurt. So that's the message we're focusing on.
1: Kelly Good is the Director of Community Engagement with the Conservancy District. She says if a city is charged extra, it's up to them to decide who pays the extra money. She says it's likely those extra fees will be passed along to people who overuse water. Two people are in custody after a hit-and-run incident in Taylorsville. KSL News Radio's Cameron Elliott has that story.
9: It was shortly after 10 p.m. on Sunday when police say Taisha's Fakaosula and Trent Red Mustache struck a utility pole at the intersection of 4700 South and Redwood Road. The pole fell into a stopped vehicle, injuring three people. Police say Fakaosula continued driving, hitting two more vehicles and nearly hitting a pedestrian, all before fleeing the scene to a nearby restaurant where police say a security camera captured the two ditching the white Ram pickup. They later told authorities the vehicle was stolen from them before the accident.
1: The woman was booked into jail for failure to remain at an accident. Red Mustache was also arrested because police say they found 41 THC vapes in his car during the arrest. The West Bountiful Police Department is warning teens not to ding-dong ditch. They've seen an increase in calls about it, some of those being a result of trespassing or harassment. They're asking parents to talk to their kids about the dangers of the game and the consequence they could face if caught. California lawmakers have passed a bill called the Stop Nick Shirley Act. Shirley is an independent journalist from Utah who posted the most viewed video on X calling out alleged fraud in Minnesota. He has since moved on to investigate hospices in California. The Stop Nick Shirley Act would ban people from posting about organizations that support immigrants in a way that's considered harassment. The bill still needs approval from the state Senate and the governor. KSL's top national stories. A new economic report shows more people are going hungry now than they were during the height of the COVID-19 pandemic. ABC's Rebecca Jarvis has more.
10: This new report from the New York Fed shows what they call a remarkable rise in food insecurity, especially among those living paycheck to paycheck. And it's especially troubling because it impacts those with young children. Between late 2025 and early 2026, there was a sharp rise in households reporting that they had to skip meals, use food banks, and rely on SNAP benefits or dip into savings to cover their groceries, which are now 2.9% more expensive than a year ago.
1: 10% of households surveyed in February said that they didn't have enough food or their kids had to miss meals. Just Serve America 250 made a special delivery to Tooele County this morning. The project, in partnership with the Church of Jesus Christ of Latter-day Saints, is working to deliver 250 trucks full of food to areas in need. Carol Hallowell is the founder and CEO of Switchpoint, a service working to help those experiencing homelessness.
11: We were met with so many people that said, I'll help. And what do you need? And whether it was taking over the pantry and serving people there, or in our, we started a thrift store and then were able to help with building a shelter, it just kind of snowballed. And in these last 6 years, the empathy that we have seen from our volunteers, that is what Tooele has been about, is serving your neighbors.
1: She says this kindness is what is important right now. Time for First Look traffic, and here's Ricky Meese.
2: We are looking at good speeds north and southbound I-15 between Willard Bay and Utah Lake. No accidents reported on the rest of the Valley freeways. Ricky Meese in the KSL Traffic Center.
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12: Is the volatility of the stock market driving you crazy? 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
1: Thank you for joining us for Utah's New News, recapping our top story. Utah State Auditor's Office said they're launching an online dashboard to follow MIDA's footsteps as they push for the data center in Box Elder County. KSL News Time, 12:36. Researchers at the University of Utah are proving that earthquakes can happen deep below the Earth's crust, even here in Utah. KSL News Radio's Brianna Willis has more.
15: Deep in the earth, the rocks don't so much smash together as they do smush. PhD student Sean Hutchins is on a team looking into these earthquakes. He explains how these quakes can happen.
16: Silly putty is a good analogy I think about. If you move it really, really slow, it flows, right? But if you move it really fast, it snaps and breaks.
15: The quakes were first observed in the 70s, but scientists then were skeptical. The team's work shows these quakes are happening up to 56 miles below sea level. Hutchings says since the discovery is still new, they don't know how large these quakes can get, but one last year was a 4.1 magnitude. Brianna Willis, KSL News Radio.
1: The Trump administration has sent $67 million of national park entrance fees to revamp fountains and pools in the National Mall. New York Times reports most of the money is going towards repairs on 9 fountains, and then $7 million is going into the Lincoln Memorial reflecting pool. Critics say the money would be better spent at other national parks that for years have needed repairs on roads, sewage, and visitor centers. Wildlife officials had to tranquilize black bear after it was spotted in a Park City neighborhood this morning. Division of Natural Resources says officers responded to calls that it was climbing a tree, and a fire truck ladder allowed officials to tranquilize and remove the bear. The department says it will be relocated to a habitat away from residential areas and busy roads. BYU engineering students were able to design backpack technology for search and rescue for rats. The capstone team worked with an organization that uses trained East African savannah pouched rats to search collapsed buildings for survivors. Students focused on improving the location devices on the tiny backpacks that the rats wear because normal GPS is unreliable under slabs of concrete.
17: It's similar to what like the little Roomba vacuums use, where they have one camera or multiple cameras and they track features in an environment to figure out where they are.
1: Team leader Hiram Mangum says the project was a great experience. Let's check traffic and weather together. It's brought to you by UCCU. Improved cash flow with a home equity line of credit. And here's Ricky Meese.
2: In the Valley, we're looking at good speeds on the Valley freeways. But if you're traveling I-80 on the westbound side, getting ready to get into Parley's Canyon, we do have some road work. There might be a right lane restricted if you're traveling westbound I-80 approaching Parley's Summit. Doesn't last long. Once you're past the summit, you're into Parley's Canyon with good speeds and no other issues. Downtown, we've had an accident in the cleanup stages, 5th West and 5th South. Ricky Meese in the KSL Traffic Center.
18: Courtesy of a south breeze again today. Temperatures will be running a solid 10 above the normal. Look for a high of 87. Dry skies, windy. 77 tomorrow, mostly cloudy, with a 20% chance to see a shower. Most of those rain chances look better tomorrow in southern Utah. 71 on your Saturday. Valley rain in the morning, then breaking up by afternoon. Looks great. From the KSL Weather Center, I'm Matt Johnson.
1: Partly cloudy, breezy, 81 degrees downtown. Coming up on Utah's New News, we'll talk to the Utah Beef Council about what summer barbecues are going to cost you. 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
1: 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The three things you need to know this hour. First,
3: Westminster University is getting a D in financial health from Forbes. However, a spokesperson says that's not the full picture and their enrollment numbers are stable. I'm KSL News Radio's Heather Peterson.
1: Second, a fire broke out at the Crown Burger in Sandy this morning. It is closed until crews can clean up. Third, traffic and weather together, Ricky.
2: A right lane blocked due to road work in Summit County. This is westbound I-80 near Summit Park. Once you're past Parley Summit, you are free and clear to go through the canyon right down to the valley floor. Ricky Meese in the KSL Traffic Center.
18: Bit of a cooling trend headed our way and a chance for showers. I'm Matt Johnson.
1: 81 degrees at the KSL Common Spirit Health Studios. 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
4: ABC News, I'm Michelle Franz, and a possible draft to extend the ceasefire deal between the U.S. and Iran has been reached, along with the reopening of the Strait of Hormuz, according to two U.S. officials and another source with knowledge of negotiations, but it still needs final approval from President Trump and Iran's supreme leader. The Commerce Department showing inflation is now at a 3-year high due to the ongoing conflict with Iran. A separate report finds more people are going hungry, including a growing number of children and minorities. ABC's Rebecca Jarvis has details.
5: 10% of households surveyed in February said they didn't have enough food or their kids had to miss meals. That is more than double what we saw in mid-2020. And remember, back then it was the pandemic.
4: The growing Ebola outbreak in Central Africa prompting the Trump administration to set up a 50-bed facility in Kenya for any Americans who face quarantine due to the Ebola outbreak. And tennis favorite Yannick Sinner out of the French Open, his 30-match winning stretch broken amid dangerous heat across Europe. This is ABC News.
1: Time now for the KSL In-Depth. Today is National Hamburger Day, but how much are those burgers going to cost? Jacob Schmidt is with the Utah Beef Council. He joins me now live. Jacob, thanks so much for being with me.
6: Hey, you bet. Nice to talk with you.
1: We're all excited about grilling hamburgers this summer, but what are beef prices looking like right now?
6: Well, beef prices are still trending a little higher just due to multiple factors with drought that's occurring throughout the country and just a low cattle supply, low supply of beef. Just it's national herd's been is the smallest it's ever been, the lowest level in 75 years. And so demand is still there. And with low supply, you just get some of those higher prices that we're seeing.
1: Yeah. How are ranchers surviving this?
6: Well, it's been pretty difficult. Ranchers depend on weather and a lot of other factors. And when you factor in cost of feed, fuel, all those things factor into their costs as well. So when we all see prices rise, they do as well. And so we're looking at the current weather situation, hoping that maybe we can see some relief with some El Nino coming in and maybe bringing a little bit of moisture and rain through the summer is what we're hoping for.
1: Yeah, even with that, how long would it take for these prices to start coming down?
6: Well, that's the difficult thing is to cattle that are being born now wouldn't actually be able to enter the food supply for a couple of years. So if ranchers are able to increase their herd size, we wouldn't see those getting into the market till 2028. And so unlike other proteins, beef is one that takes a little longer to get from the farm to the table. And so when we have these constant squeezes with drought and those other pressures put on it, then it's more difficult to increase production just because there's not the feed there. There's not the ability to increase.
1: Jacob, appreciate your time. Thanks so much for being with me.
6: Hey, you bet. Have a good day.
1: You too. Live on the KSL Newsline, that is Jacob Schmidt with the Utah Beef Council. Let's get you up to date with traffic and weather. It's brought to you by UCCU. You deserve to love where you bank. And here's Ricky Meese.
2: In the valley, we are looking at nice and quiet on the freeways and main secondaries. This drive is good for the noon hour, but We've had some road work in Summit County, westbound I-80 near Summit Park. That right lane is blocked off to traffic with road crews there. Once you're past Parley Summit, you're good to go through the rest of Parley's Canyon. Ricky Meese in the KSL Traffic Center.
18: KSL 7-day forecast, starting warm, then cooling, back to warm by the end of the 7-day period. 87 today, mostly sunny skies, windy. 77 tomorrow, mostly cloudy, 20% chance for a shower, breezy. 71 on Saturday with AM rain likely. We'll then go 74, partly cloudy on Sunday. Monday, 81, sunshine. 86, we climb to Tuesday, sunshine. 88, pushing 90, Wednesday. From the KSL Weather Center, I'm Matt Johnson.
1: And it's partly cloudy in downtown Salt Lake City, 81 degrees. 7-day forecast is brought to you by Performance Automotive Bountiful. Quick check of the markets. We'll check your money news in just a minute. The Dow, though, is struggling today. And this portion of our news is sponsored by Ovation Homes. Amber Weikstra has been in with us this noon hour. So, Amber, talk to me about what you're seeing from homeowners. What are you hearing from them right now?
7: You know, it's so fun to see people when they come in because they're always in different buying cycles, kind of different stages, right? In fact, we had a big open house here a couple weeks ago down in our Syracuse property. And actually, we had some folks come in that had heard us on the radio.
1: Oh, yay.
7: So thank you very much. And they were... had come in to see what we had as far as single level living. They were freshly home off of an LDS mission and were looking for, okay, what is that next stage of life look like? And so they were looking for single level living, enough place that she had 10 children. So she needed to make sure they had that open concept, a place for their family to gather. And they knew that Ovation had a product that would fit. They also wanted to, you know, be with like-minded folks. So that 55 and older crowd and knew again that Ovation had a product for
1: I know that so. The wife just loved the pantry because your pantries are so big. I'm so jealous every time I walk into an Ovation home.
7: It was beautiful, and I'm so excited about the home that they're going to personalize, especially for their 10 children, so that they can all gather. She's already got it planned. We're going to move some walls back and do some different things so that they can fit everybody in.
1: So what kind of advice do you give to folks who are looking for a home right now?
7: You know, I think the biggest thing, especially going into this phase of life, is just to have a good, solid plan. You know, for example, that couple I just shared their experience. They had a plan. They knew, okay, sold the home before the mission, went on the mission. They knew they had to do something coming home. And they had done their homework. They knew who we were. They had actually toured a home or two in years prior. So I think as you're looking at this next phase of life, the most important thing is to have a plan, to know when is the right time. Sometimes things creep up on us. Diagnoses come, unexpected events. And sometimes when those come, it could be a little too late. So getting out, coming to our open houses that we have, our events like that, coming to see you guys for the greenhouse when you're there, and getting out and seeing what we have to offer so that you have a good, solid workings of a plan as you go into this next phase is pretty important.
1: Thanks so much for being here. Give us your website again so people can see what you're all about.
7: You bet. It's Ovation Homes, with an S on the end, Utah.com.
1: Thank you so much.
7: Thank you.
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33: It lives on. With great power comes great responsibility. Excelsior!
1: And they have bought it, and multiple sources say they're going to use AI to allow the legend to make more of his small cameos in Marvel movies. Watching Utah's Money, families can now download the Trump Accounts app. They can't do a lot on it yet, but in July, parents or guardians will be able to find the accounts. The administration is pledging to give it each eligible kid $1,000 to start investing early. CEOs are making more money than ever. The typical compensation package increased 6% last year to $17.7 million. That's not even close to the country's top CEOs. Elon Musk's pay package was valued at $132 billion. Chinese retailer Temu has been fined over $230 million for not stopping the sale of illegal products. At least that's what the EU is claiming. Reuters reports it comes after a two-year-long investigation, and there could be more penalties to come. And taking a look at your money at this moment, the Dow is down by 45 points. It sits at 50,599. S&P up by 42 points. The NASDAQ up by nearly a full percent, up 246 points. The convicted fraudster and fake heiress Anna Delvey is getting herself in some more trouble. The Russian-born woman was sentenced up to 12 years in prison for taking money and pretending to be something she wasn't, and now she wears an ankle monitor. Now, she's been busy since then, appearing on multiple reality shows like Dancing with the Stars and the Unwell Winter Games. People can't stop asking, how does she get her nylon tights under that ankle monitor? She posted a video demonstrating how she does it, but the Department of Homeland Security is not happy. A spokesperson says that she is making a mockery of the U.S. court system.
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1: 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Ricky?
2: All clear on the Valley freeways. Don't forget, West Valley City expected to have heavier than normal traffic today and tomorrow with delays around the Maverick Center due to graduations taking place. It could affect travel exiting I-215's West Belt, 3500 South and 3100 South. Ricky Neese in the KSL Traffic Center.
1: A high today of 87 degrees with showers creeping back into the forecast tomorrow. Just a 20% chance tomorrow, but a lot cooler with a high of 77 degrees. A 60% chance of showers for your Saturday and a 10% chance of showers on Sunday. And it looks like both Saturday and Sunday in the low to mid 70s and then back up into the 80s by next week. 81 for a high on Monday and a lot of sunshine. Right now, 84 degrees in downtown Salt Lake City. The Brightside Project coming up next.

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2: Good afternoon, 1 o'clock at KSL News Radio. I'm Adam Small. We'll look at our top stories this hour. Many private universities across the country are in financial trouble, and according to Forbes, one of those universities is right here in Salt Lake City.
3: Westminster University was given a D grade on Forbes' annual college financial health assessment. While Forbes didn't specify why Westminster got that grade, they said generally private universities are struggling with a low pool of high school graduates, declines in international student enrollment, and inflationary pressures in America that are causing low and middle-income families to opt for more affordable college options or to not go at all. A spokesperson for Westminster tells me this report doesn't tell the full story. They say enrollment numbers have stayed consistent year over year and fundraising has never been stronger.
2: That's KSL News Radio's Heather Peterson reporting. California lawmakers have passed a bill called the Stop Nick Shirley Act. Shirley is an independent journalist from Utah who posted the most viewed video on X calling out alleged fraud in Minnesota. He has since moved on to investigate hospices in California. The Stop Nick Shirley Act would ban people from posting about organizations that support immigrants in a way that's considered harassment. The bill still needs approval from the state Senate and the governor. Our top national story this hour from ABC News. U.S. and Iranian negotiators have reached an agreement on a 60-day ceasefire extension, and it opens the door to start talking about Iran's nuclear program. Though ABC's Karen Travers says President Trump has not approved the deal yet, and we don't know if he will.
4: Military is calling this an egregious ceasefire violation. So a big question now is, how does this impact the potential for negotiations, given that lack of urgency we heard from the president yesterday?
2: The potential deal comes just days after the two countries, hours after the countries traded airstrikes. Your money at this moment, the Dow currently down 45 points, down to 50,598. The S&P 500 is up 37. The NASDAQ doing really well again today, up 226 points. Coming up, staying hot today, but a cool down is right around the corner. KSL weather is next. KSL News Time 102.
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2: 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I'm Ethan Miller. I got Alex Keery here with me. Thanks so much for joining us today. We sure do appreciate it. Listen, we've got a lot to get through today. And if you are not familiar with how things work, just hang out and enjoy it. Drop us a text if you want, 57500.
3: This is some light calorie radio consumption right here.
2: It's light calories, man. 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But I will say this, though. If you're going to text us, please do it when you're stopped. Don't do it otherwise.
3: Don't manipulate your phone with...
2: And the reason why I'm saying that is because of a couple of stories we have in our three things today.
3: That's right.
2: So let's you ready?
3: Corey is, because she's going to bail us out and make sure that we're ready. So we're going to kick things off, of course, as usual, with the three things. So let's do it.
2: Take it away.
0: Your top trending stories happening right now.
3: Well, you got to do the...
0: KSL Brightside's The Three Things.
3: You got to do the...
2: I've got a ranking the first.
3: You do have a ranking.
2: Are you trying to gently guide my...
3: I am, because I want to make sure that we get the video part up. Because that's a thing nowadays. You got to have the video.
2: You got to have the video.
3: Of the police stop that this woman went through. We'll get to that in our third thing.
2: Yeah, but listen to this. So, according to a recent study, and honestly, we've seen this coming. Utahns don't get very much respect when it comes to being drivers. In fact, there is only one, in a recent study, there is only one state that ranked worse than us, and that was North Dakota. That's right.
3: But
2: according to the numbers, this is, well, let me tell you what the data is, okay? The data is this. We have 23.8 accidents per 1,000 drivers. That is among the highest in the country. We have 2.7 DUIs per 1,000 drivers, significantly higher. And also we have 9.4 speeding related incidents per 1,000 people. And that makes us the second worst.
3: Let me ask you this.
2: Yeah.
3: Is that just mean that we actually have the most efficient and most just the best at being able to spot problems of anybody in the country, highway patrol? We have the best highway patrol in the country who knows how to enforce, who knows how to find drunk drivers, who knows how to find the bad speeders.
2: So what you're saying is we're not bad drivers. We just have a super efficient law enforcement.
3: Yes, that's what I'm saying.
2: I think that's right.
3: Why can't the numbers bear something out like that?
2: Yeah. No, I think that's right. The problem is the rest of the states just need to get on track, need to have better police officers. I think this is a reflection not on our driving, but on the efficiency and the determination of law enforcement. I think that's actually correct.
3: You know what? That's the way I should read this. Because here's the thing, too. So they're just going off of those numbers, which is fine. But then there's the intuitive, like, I can't stand when a driver does this. And do we do that more than anybody else? Are we driving slower than other people on the left? Because you think about things that make people the most mad. Obviously, being crashed into will make you the most mad.
2: Yeah.
3: But when it comes to the habits that make you go, I can't stand this person in front of me. I can't stand this person that's driving. Is it driving slow in the left lane? Is it going to the HOV lane over the double wide line? What is it? What's the thing that makes you more mad about the person that's driving in front of you? The person that's driving around?
2: Just their existence.
3: Yeah.
2: Just their existence.
3: Do you turn into... I've driven with you a lot, but I'm trying to remember if you turn into... You're a honker, by the way.
2: You saw me honk once.
3: Ethan is a honker now that I think about it.
2: You saw me honk once. That happened one time. And I'm never going to live that down.
3: You're a honker. And now the horn you need to use. The horn has to be used. I have not seen you.
2: Look, they've
3: got
2: to learn. They need to learn.
3: So I think that people do change their personalities when they get into the car. I think they become different animals. You have to decide what that animal is.
2: Right.
3: You have to decide if you're going to be an aggressive dirtbag animal, or if you're going to be the defensive driver, or if you're going to be the... I'm at peace. I'm calm. I'm driving in the middle lane here. I don't need to go speed anywhere. Mm-hmm. What kind of driver are you? I want to know why it is that Utah still finds themselves on these lists when the reality is that from a happiness standpoint, our state is one of the happiest states in the union. Our state always ranks pretty darn high on the happiness index
2: yeah.
3: with other states. So why is it that we are such bad drivers?

0: drivers, because if you're happy, you should be driving around pretty chill.
1: We already decided this. We're not bad drivers. We just have great law enforcement.
2: They
1: just catch more infractions in other states.
0: Now I've sold myself.
1: So they assume that we're bad drivers, but that's not the case. Okay. So as far as I'm concerned, we've solved it.
2: Okay.
1: Okay. All right. Now next up, this was. Are we ready, Caitlin? Can we do this?
2: All right.
1: We have a video that we're going to put on the stream. All right. So I'll walk you through this. And if this video works and you can hear it, this is going to be great. But a woman named Kathleen Thomas was pulled over in Lake Worth Beach, Florida. And the police officer walked up to her and said, you know, why I pulled you over is because I saw you holding your cell phone in your right hand and manipulating it. Those were his words, which I don't know why he couldn't just say, I saw you on your cell phone.
0: Yeah.
1: But he said the woman was manipulating it. And we're going to play. Let's see if we can play this here.
0: We've got the video up right here, Ethan, on our screen. So if you're streaming, you can see it. Now, you can see also the closed captioning. Again, this isn't great for the radio part of it, but I will tell you.
1: So do we not have audio?
0: The audio.
1: We do have
0: audio. Oh, we do have the audio.
1: All right.
0: Okay, I want to play the audio because this is what it sounded like when the officer approached her as he was accusing her of texting while driving.
3: Hey, good morning. I'm Deputy Gonzalez with the Bumpus County Sheriff's Office. This is the way you're being pulled over. The city of Lake Worth today, we're doing an operation for distracted driving. You drove past me holding the phone with your right hand, manipulating that phone. I mean, I saw you with the phone in your hand.
4: Obviously not.
1: And at this point, she holds up her arm and shows him that she actually has no right hand.
0: Yes.
1: That she has no hand.
4: My right hand.
3: Well, I thought I saw you with your right hand. You had a hand out. The right hand. I saw you manipulate.
4: So you didn't.
3: With the right hand, perhaps not, right?
4: But I saw you. You didn't see me with my right hand.
3: Okay, so are you saying
4: that you saw me with my right hand?
3: I know what I just said. I'm asking you now. Did you?
0: Oh, it gets better.
4: I did not.
3: You did not have your phone in your hand.
4: I did not.
3: Hand to God, you did not have
0: your phone. You can't say hand to God to that lady. Come on.
1: This was amazing.
0: All right, pause it. Let's see. Because listen. So the video shows she comes up and he goes, "You were manipulating the phone with your right hand," and she immediately
1: holds
0: up the hand.
1: Arm.
0: She holds up her arm where she does not have a right hand. And then she's like, "So my right hand?" He goes, "Yeah, I saw you with your right hand. Well, I mean, or another hand." And then he keeps going.
1: So
0: he goes, "Okay, you promised me you were holding up your phone." And then he decided to use it. Hand to God. Hand to God, you promise, you swear you didn't do it.
1: Alex,
0: better.
1: I know. Just because I'm a human being. I know that when that police officer was standing there and she held up her arm to show him that she actually had no right hand, that in that moment, a voice inside of his head screamed, "Get out now."
0: I know he did.
1: But he, for some reason,
0: but then his training
1: stayed.
0: Then his training led him to, "Hey, you're not wrong. You need to keep going after this thing."
1: Anyway, he issues the ticket. She shows up to court, discovers that the Palm Beach, Florida Sheriff's Department has declined to prosecute.
0: Which was today. That was the thing that happened today.
1: She shows up at court. She's free and clear.
0: She shows up at court. This video, of course, has not just gotten attention. It's made the rounds to people like us, to weirdos like us who do a radio show where we're able to show the video and she holds it up. First of all, you guys know, law enforcement people are our friends. We tell you, we have cops on this program. We talk to police officers. We get their side of it. We just told you the reason we are quote unquote bad drivers in the state of Utah is because our UHP is so darn good at nabbing the bad guys. But this guy could not take the L. He could not just walk away and go.
1: He just needed to.
0: He could have easily gone.
1: Eject.
0: He could have easily gone. You have yourself a great day, ma'am. And if he would have accidentally said something about a right hand turn and then slapped himself in the face on it and just been like, "It's getting worse. I'm sorry. I'm bailing out. I'm out of here." We would have understood. But he could not take the L. Instead, he doubled down on, and why does cop talk have to be like that? And at that particular time, I saw you manipulating your cellular device in the right hand. And you're like, just talk like a human. I saw you holding your hand. I saw you holding your phone up in your right hand. I don't have a right hand. Young lady, you have a nice day. That's it. That's how it should have ended.
1: Yep.
0: And instead, of course, it went.
1: He should have said, "I'm sorry. I'm sorry. I apologize.
0: I blew it. This is a bad day for me. Ethan.
1: Finally, I've got one last story.
0: It's not just one last story. It's actually the toughest story for me to have to go through today.
1: It is. A community in mourning today as Kronberger Restaurant in Sandy caught fire and is closed now while they're having to do some cleaning and some renovation. But they had a fire up in the attic that was bad enough that now the Kronberger at 96 South, and of course, it's already kind of just past lunchtime, so a lot of you found this out.
0: People pulled up. People are pulling up right now as we speak. This is actually part of our community effort here, If you're driving down State Street, you're going to want to avoid that area of Crab Burger if you try to go into the Crab
1: Burger. I wonder if we should have sent a breaking news text on that.
0: Don't try to go to the Crab Burger.
1: Maybe we should have done that because that's really disappointing up.
0: You brought that up, and the reason that it would obviously be even more awkward is because today is National Burger Day. Which is unfortunate for
1: so sad.
0: The folks at Crown Burger on 96,000 State Street because, or people who were driving there. I guarantee there were people who pulled up and they saw the tape around that Crown Burger and they went,
1: maybe they're just resurfacing the sidewalk and I can still go in.
0: But today's the National Burger Day. And then by the way, you do this thing in your head where you go, well, I had a Crown Burger in my head. Where's the next closest Crown Burger? And it's not necessarily going to be two blocks down, right?
1: No, that's the thing with Crown Burger is you can't just skip to the next one.
0: They're spread not in your to lunch the perfect hour, area. Now, because it is National Burger Day, we're taking your text messages. We have two things going on here. We're asking two things on National Burger Day because I think that they are two different things. Best local chain, best local burger, best national burger. Best local burger, best national chain burger. Your go-tos of both of those. Because those are very separate things. The convenience factor of the national, of the big time national dogs, you know, the big time national hamburger folks.
1: Yeah.
0: That will almost always win out on a convenience factor. But it doesn't necessarily win out on the, certainly on the price necessarily, or on the convenience. And so give me your best national chain burger. Give me your best local burger. 57500. We'll go through those because I'm always on the lookout to try ones that I've never tried before. And so I'm open to anybody who wants to give me some inside information on a local burger we've never had before, or maybe a national burger chain turned their stuff around recently. 57500. And of course, Ethan, text. Hopefully if you've got, if you pull over and do it safely, you can text.
1: Yeah.
0: So there you go. But make sure you hit us up with those texts. We love reading your texts. You're the smartest people that we know. You're the funniest people that we know. We have you interact with our program for a reason. It's because we love our listeners. 57500, best local chain,
1: Best
0: local burger, best national burger on National Burger Day. We'll take a quick break. We'll come back. How much is it going to cost you? Or rather, how much do you have to be earning in 2026 to buy the average home in America? That number has changed, actually for the better. We'll talk a little bit about it next and how it still might feel so far away if you're listening right now. If you're a millennial or somebody in that age group who's going, I thought I was going to buy a home one day. We'll tell you what it's going to cost you in 2026. Come right back to us. It's KSL Brightside.
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1: We're back. Thanks so much for joining us. Alex, yesterday we covered a number of stories about bears having to be relocated because they'd wandered into, you know, too close to people.
0: Your house? Yeah.
1: Nope. We got another one.
0: You're obsessed with these animals getting into regular.
1: I think they're phenomenal.
0: Yeah, yeah.
1: So
0: there was the moose yesterday. There was the bear. What else was it?
1: This is another bear. So this is in Park City,
0: okay,
1: where Park City Dispatch received a report who said they saw a black bear climb a tree in a neighborhood near Prospector Park. The police showed up. Department of Natural Resources showed up. Took them a little while. They located the bear in a large, thick conifer tree.
0: Mm-hmm.
1: And then this is what they did. So first they tried to
0: tranquilize it.
1: No, they tried to haze it.
0: What do you mean?
1: They used drones to try and kind of haze the bear out of the tree, flying drones up around it, see if it'll leave. That didn't work.
0: I thought they were you hazed him to try to get him to join a frat or something like that. Like, what?
1: So they bring in Park City FD, Park City Fire Department.
0: Mm-hmm.
1: Park City Fire Department rolls up in its ladder truck. They get out on the end of the ladder, get a long pole, and they just start poking the bear.
0: Yeah, yeah. Start insulting his mom, that kind
1: of stuff.
0: Literally
1: poking the bear.
0: Start everything kidding.
1: Thinking, look, can we get it to come out of the tree?
0: Yeah, yeah.
1: Did not work.
0: Nothing.
1: And so they just were like, all right, they left the ladder up. They just swapped places. The fire department came down. DWR went up and shot it with a tranquilizer.
0: Yeah.
1: And so, but it didn't fall out of the tree, which sometimes happens.
0: Yeah, they have to wait for it, and they get like a big old, like, you know, like a trampoline mat out there to try to catch them.
1: Yeah, it can be dangerous for the bear because they
0: fall pretty significant distance. Yeah.
1: They'll hit every branch on the way
0: down. Sure.
1: And
0: I've seen the cartoons, Ethan. You don't have to explain it to me.
1: Yogi, you remember Yogi? So what they did is they tranquilize it, passed out, and then firefighters go back up.
0: Right.
1: And they get a stretcher board,
0: right,
1: and a tarp,
0: right,
1: and then they basically strap this bear just like they would a giant person. So, like, say a giant person was caught up in that tree, they do the same thing.
0: Did any other actual human distress calls come in to the fire department during all this?
1: Not now.
0: We're busy, all right? Craig's got a stick up in the tree. He can't just come down. He's poking a bear real quick.
1: So they brought him down the ladder.
0: Mm.
1: They did a quick physical exam, gave him an ear tag. It was a young male. Gave him an ear tag. But this is what I thought was interesting.
0: I love the quick physical exam.
1: Well, that's what they did. I mean, I'm just reporting the news. Alex.
0: I know.
1: I'm just reporting the news.
0: Yeah, it looks good. Looks good. No, his feet are nice. Yeah, yeah, yeah.
1: They put an ear tag on him. And this has caught my attention, though. They are still determining whether to relocate him into the wild.
0: What do you mean?
1: I don't know what they mean.
0: Is he at the firehouse right now? Did somebody really get attached to him overnight? They're still trying to figure out if they want to return him to the wild.
1: Can we keep him?
0: So like, he could kind of be the station mascot, Mike, right? I mean, come on.
1: I mean, if we keep him mostly sedated.
0: he really liked we had chili night the other night. He loved it. He's like, geez. Yeah, the answer is yes. Relocate him to the wild. Are they saying that the option is that he kind of has already been living in a semi... where they found him maybe was near Prospector Park was not necessarily... It was kind of on the edge, or I don't know.
1: They must, because when animals start to get really used to being around people, getting into the garbage, things like that, that's a different kind of situation, right, than a bear that kind of wandered into the neighborhood really wants
0: him. Yeah, for sure. Ethan, I'm going to ask
1: you
0: a personal...
1: That might be it.
0: I'm going to ask you a personal question, and then you can introduce this story here. How much was your first house that you and your wife bought?
1: I was in Midvale, so we bought a home in Midvale, right there near the city park. Great little neighborhood, loved it. And it was, I don't know, $200,000?
0: Yeah, okay.
1: Something like that?
0: We were somewhere in the upper 200s for the first house that we bought. The average house in the United States now, the average home price in the entire United States right now is about $408,000 a year, or $408,000. Okay. Oof. Here in Salt Lake City, it's like $525,000, like that.
1: We're not getting a good deal.
0: Something
1: here.
0: Crazy. And in Utah in general, I think it's just around that $500,000 mark as well.
1: So let me roll out a little bit of information here for you. Assuming that you make a 15% down payment. Mm-hmm. And that your mortgage payment per month is no more than 30% of what you earn, you need, across the United States, to afford the average house in the United States.
0: With that number in mind.
1: You need to earn $116,780 a year.
0: Jeez.
1: You need over $100,000 of income in order to afford a home in the United States, an average home in the United States. That's assuming a 15% down payment, and your payment is not more than 30% of your
0: income. Now, interestingly enough, the study actually shows that is a dip, a slight dip in the number that it was last year. So that's good news.
1: It peaked at 122,000. That was last year. It peaked there. It's fallen to 116,780.
0: Yeah, you should feel good about it.
1: Here's the problem, though. Hmm. The interest rates are ticking back up again.
0: Yes. And on top of it, the home prices have also gone up.
1: Interest rates are ticking up, and that is one of the number one things that is going to put a home out of reach for families. And so
0: how do you explain this to your, like, honestly, how do you explain it to your kids when, because my kids aren't even at the spot. Both of my kids started new jobs yesterday. I was very proud of them. Teenage boys.
1: Wonderful.
0: Starting their new gigs. Now, one of them's been working for a while, but the other one started his new gig at Pizza Hut. Which he immediately was already like, as soon as I turn 16, I'm going to go try to find another job somewhere. I go, this is how it works.
1: Yeah, this is
0: how it works. You know where you go.
1: But was he so excited to get that job?
0: He was excited to get the call because of all of his, of all the buddies who applied for a job there, he got it. And part of it was because he had his food handler's permit from when he worked at the movie theater last year.
1: Mm.
0: So they were like, you're highly sought after.
1: Yeah.
0: You're a highly sought after candidate with your food handler's permit in the state of Utah.
1: Tell me about the employee deal. Does he get a meal?
0: I don't know.
1: A discount?
0: I don't know, but did we show up yesterday and buy Pizza Hut just to stare at him? The answer is yes.
1: What did he do?
0: He said he claimed he didn't see us, but I saw him back there and I was like, he was doing a lot of training. He wasn't the one doing the pizza making, which I'm glad for, because it's just his first day. I don't want to get a crappy pizza. I paid $1.
1: You didn't when they're making your pizza, you didn't go stop.
0: No,
1: not you.
0: You're being to that kid. No, we didn't do it. We didn't do it, but we're a proud family with the
1: that's wonderful.
0: We're now, and I'm assuming he gets Pizza Hut benefits.
1: Look,
0: Pizza Hut health benefits.
1: I don't know how to explain this to my kids. You asked how do you explain this to your kids.
0: Yeah, like
1: this is
0: anyway. Try to buy a home in 2035. Whenever you're going to be an adult, good luck.
1: We have to go to a news break, but this is something I have tried to kind of keep my kids up on: is just how much things cost. But we can talk a little bit more about this when we come.
0: When we return. We've also got some other things to jump into, including from a money standpoint. Speaking of money, dealing with student loan debt. That's right. I read a student loan article today that was so depressing. It was about the crippling anxiety of trying to still pay off your student loan. We'll come back and talk about that next right here. It's KSL Brightside.
13: It's 1:30 at KSL News Radio. I'm Adam Small. To look at our top stories this half hour. The Utah State Auditor's Office says it's been flooded with public requests for more transparency surrounding the state agency tied to the Box Elder County Data Center. That agency, known as MIDA, helps oversee major development project areas across Utah, including the data center project backed by businessman Kevin O'Leary.
14: There's so much information that is wrong and fake and false.
13: That's O'Leary speaking on Fox News. The auditor's office just launched a new online dashboard with project maps, financial records, meeting materials, and explanations of MIDA's powers all in one searchable site. Union reps for U.S. mail carriers are speaking up about the importance of vote by mail. They're calling for the system to be protected after Utah lawmakers made big changes to it last year, which includes requiring people to opt in for mail-in ballots starting in 2029. Local voter advocates are also part of the court battle against President Trump as he wants to only mail ballots to people whose names are on a nationwide voter roll. Our top national story this hour from ABC News. California is now suing the new owners of the now bankrupt company 23andMe for a previous data breach.
15: In California's new lawsuit, Attorney General Rob Bonta claims a 2023 data breach at 23andMe affected close to 7 million users, and the 23andMe failed to protect its customers' data, ignoring known vulnerabilities in its system. The lawsuit is against a holdings company that now owns 23andMe after 23andMe went bankrupt last year. Bonta saying
16: it was consumers' sensitive personal information and data related to consumers' health.
15: Bonta alleges the breach became publicly known when the data of 1 million consumers was offered on the dark web. Alex Stone, ABC News, Los Angeles.
13: Your money at this moment, the Dow is starting to rebound. It's now up 12 points, up to 50,657. The S&P 500 is up 45. Still a great day for the NASDAQ, too. It's up 246 points, up more than 0.9%. Coming up, staying plenty warm today. Still warm tomorrow, though, but it's going to start the cool-down trend. It's going to be going into the weekend. We'll take a look at that next. KSL News Time coming up on 1:33.
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13: 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Here's Ricky Meese.
2: No delay, but crews still working to clear a crash in Murray. It's at the southbound I-15 exit ramp to I-215 South Belt. The south interchange, those vehicles are on the shoulder. And a crash reported at Redwood Road and 1500 South. Ricky Meese in the KSL Traffic Center.
13: Look for a high of 87 degrees today in Salt Lake City with mostly sunny skies. See more clouds moving in tomorrow, though, with highs expected to drop down into the upper 70s. By Saturday, we're going to have a very good chance of rain and a high of only 71 degrees. Right now, it's 84 degrees and partly cloudy skies in downtown Salt Lake City. 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
1: Alex, we've bit off more than we can chew with these burgers. We mentioned that today is, you know, National Burger Day. Also, in a terrible, terrible irony.
0: Oh, boy.
1: The Crown Burger on 96 South and State Street caught fire and
0: just
1: had
0: the
1: to
0: worst
1: close.
0: Day to do it, not just for Crown Burger's sake and for the business being able to operate normally, but all those poor saps who drove up there and then had to do a U-turn.
1: Alex, we're a community in mourning,
0: right? I told you this is why I'm wearing black today, brother.
1: So we were asking people to text in, hey, you know, what are your favorite spots? Have you got a favorite of the chains? Have you got a favorite of the local spots? And I don't know how to attack all of these, honestly. I mean, I know how we would attack the burgers one at a time.
0: I did love that you said we bit off more than we could chew.
1: Yeah. Well, I'm all about the wordplay.
0: People across the valley whose eyes detached from the retinas, from the eye roll that they had from the stupidity of that, of your pun or whatever you want to call that today. But yes, you tell me.
1: Okay, so
0: you tell me what people are saying.
1: Do you want me to just rattle these off?
0: Give me a couple here, because right. I'm gonna have to figure out some of these for myself on the way home for science.
1: Big Ben at Burger Bar.
0: Excuse you?
1: Big Ben at Burger Bar.
0: Oh, Burger Bar is the one up in Roy. That's the classic. That's the one where they, yeah, that's Burger Bar's up Roy, yes.
1: Lucky 13 in Salt Lake and Cook's Underground in Logan. Okay. This person says for a National Burger, Whopper. They like the Whopper. Whopper is a great burger. Burgatory at 31st in Redwood.
0: Burgatory.
1: I know, isn't that a cool name?
0: Poor David Berg. Unfortunate last name, by the way, for a guy on Burger Day, but he's also vegan.
1: And oh, yeah, he sent his vegan.
0: He sent his vegan option, and, you know.
1: It's the Kein Fleisch Burger.
0: Okay.
1: Which I've never tried, but I've been willing to try. I've had vegan food before with Dave.
0: Berries and Spanish Fork. That's the one.
1: Cool.
0: But see, Berries is funny because I know this neighborhood very well. Berries is across the street from Glades, which is also like the burger stand right there. But I can see. I've had burgers at both. I like
1: Bar Dub Grill in Nephi.
0: Oh, yeah.
1: Crown Burger and Wendy's. So those are their favorite, local and national. Mm-hmm. Wendy's, I love the Junior Bacon Cheeseburger.
0: Yeah.
1: The JBC.
0: The JBC is a classic one. Yeah. From a national standpoint, I think that the Wendy's single is like my favorite one. Okay. But I also like Burger King.
1: But you like the JBC?
0: I love the JBC.
1: Will you hit the east side with the JBC?
0: Yeah, of course I would. Of course I would. But also, you know what's funny is that I've always liked the Whopper, but how many Burger Kings have you seen go out of business here locally? A lot of them, right? I've seen them shutter, man.
1: Have you?
0: Oh, yeah, yeah. There's tons. They whoever owns all the...
1: Well, they've completely redone their marketing. Have you noticed that?
0: Yes. And they're like, you've spoken, and we decided to make the burgers better.
1: They toppled that king. They toppled him.
0: He's gone. He was creepy.
1: He's gone.
0: All right, so you can keep those rolling in because it is National Burger Day. I had the Wagyu bacon cheeseburger at White Horse last night. Ooh, that's classy, by the way.
1: That is classy. I had a chance to go there once. There's one at the airport, too. Mm-hmm. There's a White Horse at the airport.
0: Yeah, I wonder if the burger there is any better.
1: At the airport?
0: Yeah, I just wonder if it's different. Because you know how everybody... Fuddruckers does not exist anymore. Does it? I swear there's not a Fuddruckers anymore. I always think of Idiocracy, but I think of Fuddruckers, too. You know where I'm going with that.
1: I know.
0: It's a family program. All right.
1: This is... all right, let me pivot back to the... Let me pivot back to the content here. We were talking about the affordability of homes. This article says technically it's gradually improving, but it doesn't feel like it's improving.
0: No, I mean, essentially you're saying you need $120,000 to buy an average home in the United States. And I think there are a lot of people who are in their mid to late 20s and early 30s who are
1: they're disappointed at that.
0: Sounds great. Thank you so much for telling me that. Now I'll never be able to buy a home.
1: So you said, how do you talk to your kids about going into a world like this, and yes. And there, I have two thoughts about that. Being amazed at how high home prices are in Salt Lake is actually not new. They've been going rapidly for some time, and we kind of repeatedly look at home prices and say, "Oh, wow, could this possibly go up anymore? Could this possibly go up anymore?" And then it does. It's easy to say, "Well, I don't know how people are going to afford homes," but right. In the end,
0: but I was able to. Just like when my parents were like, I don't know how we're going to be able to have you guys afford homes, because I think we all know that. Listen, my parents did the same thing that like yours did, Ethan, I'm buying this house. How much did you pay for it? $31,000.
1: Yes, and then you're that's like, correct. What? So when my parents bought their first home on Utopia Street, South Salt Lake,
0: mm-hmm.
1: right down here.
0: Yeah.
1: And it was like that. It was like $40,000.
0: Yeah, for sure.
1: If you would have told them then that their oldest child would pay $200,000 for their first home,
0: right?
1: They would have said, "No way! Right. There's no way! I don't know how this is going to happen."
0: And you're already thinking,
1: work it out.
0: And you're right? already thinking that $200,000. I would beg for my kids to be able to only have to pay $200,000 right? for a house now. Yeah.
1: So, but looking at that, I'll tell you although what I've been doing with my kids, because I was never really, I've struggled to get good with money. But was not something that I learned early on.
0: Mm-hmm.
1: Made a lot of early mistakes, sure. and I've had to be deliberate about getting better.
0: I'm going to be honest. My wife fixed my credit when we got married. Back to you.
1: No, that's why you marry up.
0: I know there, that's Alex. Not the thing.
1: You and I walked into it all with the same plan.
0: Somebody that's smarter than me and can figure it out better than I could.
1: That's exactly right.
0: Well, because the weirdos that showed up at the first day at BYU at the Wilkinson Center with their table out and free mini pizza. Oh, you're going to love this Discover card. Do you know what interest rate is? Nope, but I know I'm interested in this pizza if you're talking about interest. Come on, man.
1: So I'll tell you what I've been doing with my kids is I've been showing them how much things cost, like constantly.
0: Yeah.
1: Here's how much I paid for your cell phone this month. Here's mm-hmm. how much I paid for,
0: right.
1: you know, here's how much I paid for the internet. Here's how much I paid for these burgers.
0: Does the sticker shock ever get to them? Does it ever make an impact?
1: If it's more than $10, they don't know what to do.
0: They're like, yikes.
1: And I tell them the same thing. I say, hey, look, just if you want these things in your life as an adult, have a plan. You've got to have a plan for it. And I think that has introduced a little bit of seriousness in the way that they think about things. Some families and some experts advocate more transparency, more financial transparency than that
0: right.
1: with their kids. But I can't cross that bridge. I'm not comfortable talking in a ton of detail about my own personal finances with my children, even though they rely on my personal finances and probably will for some time. But I've been doing that, trying to show them, hey, this is how much things cost. You need to have a plan. Do your kids pester you to know how much you earn?
0: Not about necessarily how they'll ask the kid question, which is how much money do you have in the bank? Right. Mm-hmm. And I'm always like, it's the weirdest question ever.
1: Just
0: how much money do you and mom have? They'll always say that kind of stuff. And I realize the reason they ask it, it's not because they want to be like, because I had the kids ask me one time, like, are we poor? Are we rich? Are we? And they just want to know where they stand.
1: Yeah.
0: In the rest of society. And when I say stand in the rest of society, it's not even about that. When they go, how much money do you and mom have? They're saying, are we okay? Like, are we going to be, am I going to be able to like still be alive and like have these things? Like, are we going to be able to do stuff?
1: Yeah.
0: They're not doing it to be like, oh, I finally figured out how much my mom and dad make. You guys want to know what it is? And everybody put the put up on the poster board how much your moms and dads make so we can have a ranking here. It's like almost just a, you know, it's like going up to your kids and saying, your mom and I love each other very much and we're not leaving each other. And then it's a sigh of relief. And then I would just say, hey, look, it's enough. We have more than enough to be able to do the stuff that we want to do. And there you go.
1: All right. We've got a few other burgers coming in. Cotton Bottom, local classic.
0: Yeah, that garlic burger is intense.
1: Man. I actually have never had it.
0: Listen.
1: I can't afford it now. I should have gotten it in the 90s.
0: I should have gotten it in the 90s. You know what the dumbest thing was? So when we lived in Salt Lake, I would ride my bike down 23rd East. I think in 23rd, I think goes all the way. It becomes like, or maybe 20th becomes Murray Holiday Road. And then it goes all the way down there, Cotton Bottom. And then you can kind of cut into the freeway there and you can still go on toward Big Cottonwood Canyon.
1: Yeah.
0: That was back when I was ambitious and wasn't so fat. And I remember one time I'm on a bike ride. I stop and I get a garlic burger on my bike ride.
1: And then did you call for a ride home?
0: I definitely did not make the full ride home. I was like, hey, honey. So what happened? And I didn't tell her. I didn't have the guts to tell her I bought a 1/2-pound burger.
1: Did you tell you crashed your bike?
0: I didn't tell her I had the guts to spend. She got this call from me all the time where I'm like, I can't. Sometimes it was a flat tire. Sometimes it was just like, I don't want to make the trip home. And then I didn't have the guts to tell her this time it was because I ate a 1/2-pound garlic burger.
1: Although, she knew as soon as you got in the car.
0: I think she smelled it as soon as I got in the car for sure. Somebody says, where can I find a Whataburger? That's a Texan thing. Yeah, that's a Texan thing.
1: Oscars in Springdale.
0: What I want to do with this practice is just tell people, Ethan, we do burgers as good or better than anybody else out there. The JCW's burger for me is as good as it gets anywhere that I can eat a burger.
1: So Utah is a burger state. And this is why when I see these burger chains coming in and everyone gets so excited, I think, what could they possibly add?
0: It's just different.
1: What could they possibly have?
0: It's not that they add something that's so much better. It's different. And so like In-N-Out has its own thing. I'm surprised we haven't seen any In-N-Out votes, by the way. I think the double-double at In-N-Out is as good as it gets from like a straightforward, just a fresh burger situation. But
1: the Brigham Burger at Burley Burger.
0: Somebody's like, there's this place called White Castle in Las Vegas. I'm like, yeah, out east, White Castle's huge. And I'm not a big White Castle guy, too, because those are soggy sliders.
1: This is a real text.
0: Yeah.
1: White Castle Restaurant in Las Vegas.
0: I know, I told
1: amazing,
0: you.
1: Fresh, and not frozen burger.
0: Yeah, and that's kind of their thing. But again, they've been around for a long time.
1: I've only had White Castle once.
0: I think it started out in Chicago. Out there. Okay. We'll take a break here. We'll come back when we return, as it is National Burger Day, and this is around the time that people like to eat during the day anyway. We're thinking a lot about those things. And also, our thoughts and prayers are with the people at the 96 South and State Street Crown Burger.
1: No injuries, but they're down
0: There's some significant injuries to the community.
1: Well, there's some emotional injuries.
0: We've all been hit hard with this
1: one. There's some lunch plans injuries.
0: Okay. We'll come back and we'll talk about young people and their wealth. And how the future is going to look when it comes to jobs and when it comes to being that higher wealth or looking for that higher wealth job. Stay right here with us. More to go. It is KSL Brightside.
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1: All right, I got a couple more burgers for Burger Day. Iceberg with a peanut butter chocolate chip shake. Oh, that sounds awesome. Iceberg all day long. High Mountain Drug in Camas, burger and fries. I've been there. That's legit. High
0: really?
1: Mountain's legit, yeah. It's very, very good.
0: So High Mountain Drug, so it's just a pharmacy that also sells food that'll kill you? Is that what's going on?
1: Yeah, for the most part, yeah. They sell you the poison and the cure all in the same...
0: That's good.
1: All at the same counter.
0: That's a great... The hole-in-the-wall places that you're not expecting, like if you were not expecting that you were going to get a burger from a pharmacy... Like, actually, that's pretty cool. Like, I would love to go to a place.
1: Slackers in, this is from Sheldon, Slackers in Torrey and Roots 89 in Spring City.
0: Nice.
1: So we're getting a number of really good
0: ones. Everybody's got their places, man. And a lot of times it has to do with, like, you know, where you grew up and where you are. And
1: so
0: I'm not the kind of, I don't like the thick burger to where it's pink in the middle.
1: I do. I like it.
0: I'm more along the lines of that, the kind of newer smash burger type trend. You know, where it's like, it's flattened, it's kind of crispy, it's got kind of some crispiness to it.
1: Yeah.
0: And, so sue me, it's cooked all the way through.
1: Yeah. I like a good medium burger. I don't mind that at all. I like it. That's how I ask for it if I'm offered.
0: Yeah, I think the FDA...
1: can get out of my business?
0: Boo-boo that. Yeah. No, they can.
1: They can call me. I'm sure they get... But call. Everyone's got KSL number. Tell them to call KSL and they'll put them through to me.
0: Okay.
1: So, Alex, I want to share some information with you.
0: Yes.
1: Apparently, if you're willing to jump ship from your employer, you can get paid more. In fact, on average, if you stay at your employer, you're going to see about a 5% increase in pay annually in 2020, or pardon me, currently. If you jump ship, you're going to get an 8% bump. Now, this is a significant increase if you jump ship. But it's not as big as it was during the quote-unquote Great Resignation in 2022. At that time, if you stayed, you would have gotten a 7% increase, and leaving got you an 18% increase.
0: Wow.
1: Which is a meaningful jump.
0: Which is what led to the... I don't remember there being a Great Resignation in 2022. Do you remember it being that big of an impact? I guess it's because I stayed at my job and then didn't get that, that 7% increase. See, you're talking about.
1: So you're talking about me, too. I am
0: unaware of this.
1: I'm extremely difficult to uproot from a job.
0: Right. I am too.
1: I stay.
0: Mm-hmm.
1: But when I'm employed somewhere, I stay. I mean, look, I'm back here at KSL.
0: Yeah, or they bring you back. Yes.
1: Yeah. And so I've never been comfortable with moving around to different employers. I get to a job and I always end up liking the job. I love the people I'm with. And I'm like, why would I ever leave this place? And I can't imagine leaving. I don't like to think about it, and I never do. Some people do it all the time. They're like, I'm out, I'm out, I'm out. You know,
0: oh, I know people that are just like that. They do this, and it makes me nuts because they are always on the lookout for a new job, and they will. They'll immediately leave and go to the next thing, and I'm always going, I almost wanted, like, put a disclaimer up that you keep moving jobs. Like, and obviously your boss would be like, so you were there for 6.5 months. What happened there? I just found a new job here.
1: You're all jerks.
0: Yeah, yeah. Everybody
1: didn't get me.
0: Everybody was the worst. The boss was terrible. But anyway, I'm a great worker. Hire me.
1: We got this text.
0: I'm worth it.
1: Mm-hmm. This person texted, and when I see people who change jobs once a year, I won't even bring them in for an interview.
0: That's the thing, is like, I think that there is probably something to that. But, you know, it's just like...
1: There are some careers, though, where a lot of turnover really is natural. In the digital world, tons. It's not uncommon to see people who are...
0: Working for four different tech companies, not at the same time, but they
1: move around. They'll move around a lot based on projects, sure, based on opportunities, because in the digital world, things can get set up and closed down so fast that you kind of have to be nimble, especially if you're working for small businesses,
0: right,
1: that suddenly one day you come to work and they're like, look, this isn't really working out. It's not your fault, right? You've been doing your work. So
0: sure. There's
1: some areas, I think tech is a place where you see a lot of turnover, and it's not because you're a bad employee. Another place is sales. People who are really good in sales are often looking for the next thing. Who's going to give me a higher commission? Who's going to give me, you know, the better deal? I'm good at this. And so you're kind of always chasing.
0: And if somebody's working for a competitor and they were only there for 6 months, you still take them if you're a business and you go, I'm going to take this person on over here.
1: Yeah.
0: And I want them to work for us, because then we can kind of get a little bit of insider info on that whole group. But the interesting thing is that they were corporate espionage. But that's what they were. Yeah. Oh, it's a thing. It's absolutely a thing. But there's also this part of it that, and what was interesting about this article about just people being disinterested or going from one job to the next. And it's not even that they're disinterested. It's that they just go, hey, look, I will get a raise if I go to a new job. I won't necessarily get that raise at all if I stay at this job.
1: Yeah. Employers don't always do a good job of appreciating who's in the boat. And sometimes, I think it's frustrating for employees. And I think people are right to be frustrated that the only way you can get a meaningful raise out of your employer is by threatening to leave.
0: Yeah.
1: That is frustrating.
0: That is hard. It's hard to find your worth somewhere else. And then when you tell your job that you found your worth somewhere else, and then they go, well, we might be able to throw something your way. And at that point, you kind of were like, well, it's a little bit too little too late here, because they actually like pursued me. They wanted me. Yeah. They want me. I don't feel wanted by these people here and by you people here. And so then I make the decision to leave, because that's the way it kind of goes down.
1: Yeah.
0: To me, it makes sense. There was something that was brought up in the same vein today that I was chatting with Caitlin about. And I go, have you ever heard about this poly working situation? And she's like, what do you mean? I start going through, and they're like, yeah, more people more millennials are turning to poly work. And I was like, what the heck is that? Dentures? Like polydent? She's like, what are we talking about?
1: Like they're working for multiple boyfriends?
0: That's nice. I was like, why do we have to use the word poly? And all it was a stupid, not even very creative way, but just a very different way to say that people work second jobs,
1: oh,
0: side hustles. So, Ethan, you're a poly worker?
1: No.
0: I reject that term. All it was saying was basically a side hustle is you poly working, and I thought, we've been doing that. This is not something that millennials are so weird. They're poly workers.
1: I am a fully committed, dedicated employee, just at two
0: places,
1: different companies. I'm fully committed.
0: Well, that's the thing, is like, I'm fully committed to both places. Right now, are you?
1: Yeah.
0: Right now, you can't do both at one time. It's a physics problem. No. All right, we'll take a break. We'll come back. The next hour of KSL Brightside continues. Keep giving us your burgers on National Burger Day. See you right here on KSL News Radio.
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13: Good afternoon. 2 o'clock at KSL News Radio. I'm Adam Small with a look at our top stories this hour. Westminster University is getting a D for financial health. Forbes annual financial grades for private universities found that it's near the bottom of the list of 900 private universities across the country. Forbes says many of universities are struggling with less high school graduates and international students, as well as less people choosing to pay for a private school education. However, a spokesperson for Westminster says their fundraising remains strong and their enrollment numbers have been consistent. Harvard Business School graduates heard from former Utah Senator Mitt Romney yesterday ahead of their commencement ceremony this morning.
14: Now, my success in business and later in politics was in large measure due to the qualities of the people around me.
13: Romney highlighted the importance of who you choose to surround yourself with now and later in life. He also urged graduates to prioritize friends and family over their careers, saying the true measure of wealth is the people you love. Our top national story this hour from ABC News. The Supreme Court has thrown out the conviction of a black death row inmate in Mississippi who claims the makeup of the jury was racially biased.
15: By a 5-4 vote, the Supreme Court Thursday sided with Terry Pitchford, sentenced to death for the killing of a grocery store owner. He was 18 at the time. Though his friend fired the fatal shots, he was under 18 and ineligible for the death penalty. There was one black juror in a trial with similarities to that of another black man on Mississippi's death row, whose conviction the high court overturned 7 years ago. Doug Evans, a now retired prosecutor with a history of dismissing black jurors for discriminatory reasons, had excused four other black people.
13: That's ABC's Chuck Severson reporting. Your money at this moment, the Dow is still up 25 points. The S&P 500 is up 43. NASDAQ is still doing really well at up 242 points. Cost of oil is still sitting just under $90 a barrel. Coming up, still got plenty of hot weather today, but there is a little bit of a cool down coming. Take a look at the forecast next. KSL News Time 202.
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17: 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We do have one accident to tell you about. It's in Taylorsville. This is southbound Bankner Highway 4700 south, out of traffic, on the shoulder, so no delay. The Good Feet Store, supporting you with comfort no matter what the day brings. 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Ricky Meese in the KSL Traffic Center.
13: Expect a high of 87 degrees today with mostly sunny skies until we get to this evening. Overnight lows in the upper 50s. Tomorrow, high expected to 77 degrees and then down to 71 Saturday with about a 60% chance of rain in Salt Lake City. Right now, it's 84 degrees and partly cloudy skies. I'm Adam Small from the KSL Common Spirit Health Studios. 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
2: All right, welcome back. Thanks so much for tuning in to KSL Brightside. I'm Ethan Millard here with Alex Keery. We sure do appreciate you. And by the way, we actually start this this show at noon, but we do it on YouTube. So make sure you join us there. If you're just hanging out at your desk, not doing anything, jump on. And we always have a really, really fun crowd. And, of course, we tore apart this burger subject. You know, National Burger Day. You can only imagine how it went that first day, that first hour streaming online. It
3: basically, there was a lot more drooling going on during that.
2: It took over the whole show. So,
3: well, but we're also kind of, we're just hitting people up because it's National Burger Day. And one of the bigger local stories today is that the Crown Burger on 96 South and State Street
2: caught fire.
3: It's not serving burgers today on National Burger Day.
2: Can you believe that? That happened on National Burger Day.
3: So mad about it.
2: Just absolutely crazy. All right, Alex, let's talk about what happened in Provo. A very, very, very sad story. A Provo teenager is in the hospital right now doing his best to recover.
3: I did see this.
2: From life-threatening injuries. He's in a medically induced coma. He's at Primary Children's Hospital. He is 16. He just turned. In fact, he spent his 16th birthday up at the hospital in medically induced coma. He was couch surfing, which is
3: a term that you and I used very differently back when we were kids. Yes,
2: that's right. Couch surfing was
3: just sitting around and not doing anything
2: and doing watching that TV. Just on different couches.
3: Yeah, yeah.
2: But what happens is they'll take a couch and they'll put it behind a car and then they'll drive it around. And so people, this is actually really caught on here in Utah. And they'll do this at church parking lots, which is usually the most accessible parking lot, in any given neighborhood, you know, around. And his friends had been doing this apparently for a couple of weeks, mimicking this trend on TikTok. But this young man told his mom for a week, "Hey, I'm not doing it. I'm not doing it. I'm not doing it. It's too dangerous." And then he finally gave in. His mom points out that he finally changed his mind. So all his friends were doing it. None of them got hurt. So he decided, well, I'm going to try it too. And then he was in the worst accident, fractured skull, traumatic brain injury, spinal fractures, broken ribs, facial fractures, and other severe wounds.
3: And he's in a medically induced coma right now.
2: It is.
3: Yeah.
2: It is really, really bad.
3: Here's the thing. There are trends that happen, like on their face. I can't tell you how many things when I was a kid. You know, that your friends tell you, hey, do this thing. And then you tell your parents, it's not that big of a deal. And now I have to hear the same thing from my kids. Like, oh my gosh, it's not that big of a deal. Or they say the thing where they go, I'm not doing it. Well, no, my friends are doing it, but I'm not doing it.
2: Yeah.
3: Ethan, in a month, we're going to be talking about not lighting off fireworks in your hands, right? Like, I mean, that's where we're going to be in the next month and talking about that.
2: I hate those videos.
3: And I hate the idea of, people lighting off fireworks and then waiting until the last second to throw it. Or whatever.
2: Every July on social media, we get those fireworks.
3: Yes, guys. And so the TikTok trends, may I remind you, of the most dangerous ones that have happened over. Do you remember back in 2017, people were eating Tide Pods? Do you remember to the point where Tide had to basically change their entire packaging just so you wouldn't eat laundry detergent? There were also trends that health workers saw back in 2023 of people eating borax, which is a powdered laundry detergent, because somebody had started some sort of a thought of it combating arthritis, lupus, and other health issues. Like, these are the things that happen. It's not just being misinformed. It wasn't just people being misinformed. It was them being told that it was actually going to benefit you, right? To do X, Y, and Z.
2: We fall now, for weird things.
3: We do. And I think that because it's a TikTok trend, they go, let me try it. So the couch surfing thing, pulling a couch with a motorized vehicle, I can already picture in my head what it's going to do. I can already picture it tumbling. I can already picture it throwing your kid. I can already picture telling my kids, don't do this. Oh my gosh, it happened to one kid. You know how many times I've had to tell my kid, there was one time he got a speeding ticket pretty early on in his license life. And I told him, I said, do you understand that going fast in a neighborhood like this?

0: you could kill somebody, and it's like, oh boy, yeah, here's what I love hearing this story. Tell me again how you know somebody who killed somebody. And I'm like, it's not about like a, because he does it like, yeah, you're going to threaten me with this story about how somebody got killed. And I'm like, no, it's not someone. It's someone that we know was 17 years old and killed a 65-year-old woman.
1: Yep.
0: Driving through their neighborhood. A 17-year-old killed a 65-year-old woman in their neighborhood who they didn't see walking at night because guess what? Their speed was going way too fast through the neighborhood. And you don't think I realize as I'm telling that story, I sound like the old guy?
1: But you have to. You
0: don't think I realize it when I tell my kids, don't freaking put, do you remember this one? Don't put NyQuil on your chicken and then cook it. That was a thing. Chicken? Yes. People were doing it. People were doing it.
1: Gosh, honestly, I've never been when so I was glad to. I've avoided TikTok this entire time. Never been so glad.
0: When I was in high school, people were doing the thing where they would go to grocery stores. I worked at a grocery store, and I had to tell people to not do it. They would go to the grocery store. They'd go over to the whipped cream section, and they would do what they'd call the whippets, right? Where they were basically sucking the nitrous oxide out of the cans of whipped cream that were on the shelf. Mm-hmm. They were doing this, and I had to be the guy who's like, hey, quit it. You know what I mean? And they're like, I know you go to my school. Yeah, don't suck on the whipped cream canisters at our grocery store, please.
1: And then they put them back.
0: Yes. It's just, I mean, it's just tanning trends, the blackout challenges.
1: The tanning is dangerous.
0: Okay. Do you remember the blackout challenge where they put somebody in a headlock, they knock them out, they black them out, and then they go anyway, and then they wake up super quick. It's super weird. But yeah. People die from that stuff.
1: I remember that was a thing, when I was in, elementary school. Kids were doing
0: oh my gosh, NyQuil chicken. It came up. Look, NyQuil chicken just came up. And they called it Sleepy Chicken, Ethan. How dumb are we?
1: Sleepy Chicken.
0: Yes.
1: Oh my gosh.
0: Recipes going viral of kids marinating chicken in NyQuil or putting it in a pan and then pouring the green NyQuil over it. And they called it freaking Sleepy Chicken, man.
1: We got this text here at 57500. I worked for a hand surgeon for 14 years. Every 4th of July, some guy / boy blew their hand or fingers off.
0: Well, I would say how dare you with the gender assignment on that story, but I know where it comes from.
1: I don't think we need to apologize for assuming that those are dudes.
0: I had this conversation with Caitlin, our producer, this week. When guys get together, what happens? The IQ lowers. More guys you add to this group, the more guys you add to the group,
1: now lower the IQ. Introduce Fourth of July.
0: Introduce holidays, and I would say introducing TikTok and that or social media in general.
1: Yeah.
0: And you start making really dumb decisions.
1: And I know, Alex, I agree with you. We end up sounding like old men. We are old men.
0: I know.
1: But here's the thing that
0: I get worried about it. There's parents right now who are sick about the fact that their 16-year-old is clinging to life in a medically induced coma because of a stupid TikTok challenge. And I say stupid because that's what it is.
1: One of the things that age bestows on you is an understanding of how quickly things can change, and an understanding of things like regret and anxiety and consequences. And I tell my boys this all the time. I've got two boys that are drivers, and they're good drivers. At least they are around me. And I think they are genuinely, and I think they are cautious, and I fill their heads. I tell them, look, that cyclist, that motorcyclist, I bring it up all the time. Look, it only takes a second, and you've killed that guy, and you're going to spend the rest of your life wishing you could go back in time to 1 second before you did that.
0: Yep.
1: And you'll wish you were the one that died. Is how it comes out.
0: There will be some of that.
1: And I mean, does it work? I don't know. I'm doing it.
0: I'm saying it to them.
1: Yeah.
0: Either way, the amount of eye rolls I get from my kids, and I just tell them, I go, don't just dismiss what we're telling you right now. Do not just dismiss it. There's one thing about you getting a speeding ticket for excessive amounts of speed that I had to pay for.
1: Mm-hmm.
0: And because your insurance rates went up immediately or mm-hmm. whatever. But the reality is that those things are nothing compared to the fact that you could ruin your freaking life.
1: Yeah.
0: You could ruin your life, or you could get hit, or you could get hurt. Or what if you're going along and one of your friends is doing the couch surfing challenge and he gets on the couch and he hits his head and he dies.
1: And it was you behind the wheel.
0: And it was you behind the wheel, or it was you who was just on it right before him, and it could have been.
1: Or you encouraged him.
0: Yes.
1: Or you're the one who set the ropes.
0: Or you're the one who was filming it or whatever.
1: Yeah.
0: So allow us to be the old guys in the moment and just say, don't do stupid stuff, kids. And you know what?
1: So
0: allow me to also.
1: It's so real. Okay. It is so real.
0: Allow me to also take the moment, too, because, Ethan, I think you were a little bit less like this when you were younger. But I apologize to my mom all the time. Oh, and when my dad was still with us, and when my dad was still with us all the time, I go, that was so stupid. I shouldn't have done that. I wish I would have listened to you guys a little bit more. Because there were moments where I go, I'm fine. I know better. And unfortunately, it is the only thing that can give you this knowledge sometimes is just the age part. But you hope that you don't make dumb enough decisions to get to that point where you can actually get to that age.
1: Well, our thoughts go out to that young man of a primary children's hospital and to his parents. I could only imagine the hardship this is on that family, and it just
0: it is
1: a nightmare. Yeah. And I really hope it works out. And it just underscores to all of us how quickly things can turn.
0: Embarrass yourself. Put yourself on that thing. By the way, there's nothing I can do. I can't get embarrassed with my kids. With my kids or their friends. I don't care. I don't care anymore. I don't care what I look like in front of them. I don't care what I'm saying. If I'm going to be the mean parent and I say it, they're like, I can't believe how like ridiculous you're being right in front of my friends. I go, I don't care. I don't care. It has to be said. So parents, you need to not care about what your kids think and just say it and go, I require that you do not do this stupidity.
1: Yeah.
0: All right. We'll take the break. We'll come back. When we return, we've got some things to jump into here. How about how AI is affecting your next job interview? The fact of the matter is, you might be interviewing with a bot. You might be interviewing with something that's fake. We'll come back and talk about that next right here. It is KSL Brightside.
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2: Welcome back. This is KSL Brightside. I'm Ethan Millard here with Alex Keery, and companies are fighting fire with fire across the country because of how many people are using AI to generate and send job applications on job boards that are easy to apply for jobs. So companies are getting just completely inundated with AI generated and sent applications. So now some are striking back by using AI to screen those, do initial screening. So if you are expecting a phone call or text messages to do an initial screening call for employment, there is a chance that your initial interview will be conducted by AI who walks you through just a series of questions to screen you initially. Companies are saying this is the only way that we're able to keep up with just the sheer number of applications.
3: I can see that, but could you also see too? I made it to the second round of actual human interviews. Wouldn't that be nice? You go, you talk to your parents. Cause you remember how like back in the day it was like, hey, did you get that second or did you get that job interview? Yeah. But I just made it to the computer interview. I only made it to the robot interview.
2: I didn't see a real person.
3: I didn't get past the real people yet.
2: Now,
3: and look, I get it because guess what? The reality is I would much rather have, here's the thing. I would much rather have a straightforward black and white kind of interview with a robot. With an AI. That's making me sound so old. I'm going to have the interview with the robot, with the AI.
2: With the AI robot?
3: You know, my grandson didn't get that job. It's because he interviewed with the robot. Right? And I feel like that's going to be
2: robots discriminated against humans.
3: And, you know, he's never done well with the robots. He's the same way in school. I think that's going to happen. But I will say that this will be the excuse my kids give me, though, too. Like, you know me. I freaking had the robot interview me.
2: How am I going to pass that?
3: You know that if a human was talking to me, I'd get this job. You know
2: they would love me. So Amanda Augustine, who's a career coach at Career Minds, she told the Associated Press that even if it is an AI screener,
3: yes,
2: conducting this first interview with you, the rules are the same. The expectations are the same.
3: Wear some pants to the interview. Yes.
2: Ahead of the interview, review the job description, research the organization, and understand what they're looking for. She said the more prepared you are, the easier it will be to tailor your responses, even when you're interacting with AI instead of a person.
3: I do think it would be fun.
2: That, I think, is hopeful.
3: I do think it would be funny to do the interview. Let's say you're a hiring manager, and you're doing an interview, and somebody's on the video chat, right? And they're wearing that nice suit. I would make it requirement number one. I'd go, okay, first things first, will you stand up for 1 second? And if they're wearing the suit pants,
2: it's a real company.
3: If they're doing the thing, if you're interviewing me or if I'm interviewing you,
2: right,
3: and either one of us has just the top half of us dressed, then I know you're not fully committed. Or maybe it's the indicator of your business on the top and then your party underneath, and that's how you do your job. You go, hey, sometimes I work from the office. That's where I'm wearing this. But I'm also, if it's a hybrid job, you can't expect them to have pants on for the job.
2: No.
3: That's it's a hybrid. You need to be hybrid dressed for the interview.
2: I mean, that's why we brought
3: suit
2: back
3: on top,
2: the mullet.
3: Pants
2: on. Party in the or business in front, party in the back.
3: Party in the back. That's exactly right.
2: Yeah, that's right.
3: I just don't think that...
2: Let's say this, Alex.
3: Yeah.
2: Let's say that you were off looking for another job.
3: Mm-hmm.
2: Let's say you wanted another job. And your first interview was with an AI, with some kind of chat bot, whatever.
3: Yeah.
2: An AI.
3: How would you be able to know?
2: Well, let's say you knew.
3: Okay.
2: Maybe they tell you. They say, hey, your first interview is an AI screening. Would that bother you? Would you feel like you didn't want to work for that company? Would you feel disrespected a little bit? I would feel disrespected.
3: I think so. I think so. And I thought the same thing where I was like, if I interviewed with them and I wasn't worth the time to actually have a normal face-to-face interview, that would feel weird. Now, however, if I was in an industry where I'm doing an interview with, let's say I'm trying to work for Amazon Cloud Services, right? And it's an obvious tech job that is that has, you know, 13,000 employees, I would not be shocked if I was not interviewing with a human at first. You know what I mean? Not just because of a tech company, but because also it's a massive company.
2: See, I agree with your first point, which is I would feel a little bit disrespected.
3: Yeah,
2: I can see that. Because here's the thing. If you're looking at a full-time job, you are committing the bulk of your day to this employer. You are taking your life and you're saying, look, these are hours that I'm never going to have back. These are days I'm never going to have back, and I'm giving them to you. Not only that, but you're getting 8 hours out of me and then another hour plus of me getting to you and getting home.
3: Okay.
2: I think that kind of commitment, if someone's willing to make a full-time commitment to your business, I think that is worth showing up in person.
3: Okay, Millard.
2: That's how I feel.
3: Millard.
2: Yes.
3: I asked AI a question. Okay. And this is a dicey thing to do. You can't ask it a question. And by the way, we're still trying to figure out what our AI question of the day is going to be, but this is kind of a pre-interview. I asked the question to AI, to Copilot. How can I tell if an interview is with an AI screener? Job screener. And they said, great question. Typical signs. Great question. And just what a humanoid like you would ask, I'm sure. Typical signs of an AI screening interview. You ready for this? Pre-recorded one-way video questions. I get that. Yeah, you'd be like, okay. Questions appear one at a time in a countdown timer. You usually cannot ask follow-up questions. Okay. Very rigid conversation flow. The interviewer does not interact naturally with what you say. That makes sense. Now, you could be working for a bad person who just is not good at interacting personally or naturally anyway.
2: Sure.
3: And that actually might be important to know that, because if AI is not interacting naturally with you, fine. If a human is not acting kind of naturally with you, then
2: it's
3: you
2: good
3: go
2: to know.
3: Then it would be good to know if they're a real person or not. Your answer may be cut off at exact times. Follow-up questions feel generic or repetitive. The next question appears immediately after you finish with one answer. That's one also. They said that's a big one. No small talk, no clarifications or conversational pauses. And then some screeners use text-to-speech voices that sound slightly flat or overly even or delayed. Lip sync can also look slightly off in an avatar-based interview. So,
2: yeah,
3: there are some things that they're pretty easy to be able to tell with, but they just say, if you're looking for that, but also be aware. It also even says, but also be aware of the type of industry that you're in. If it's a 20-person company and they're doing an AI interview, might not be for you.
2: Yeah.
3: They might not be ready for actual human interactions with you either. So there you go. We'll take a break. We have news, traffic, and weather. By the way, an update to some possible updates to the Iran conflict and the possibility of a ceasefire being re-upped and maybe some agreements being made. We'll come back and we'll talk to you more after news, traffic, and weather. It is KSL Brightside. Stay with us.
4: 2:30 at KSL News Radio, I'm Reagan Edelman. KSL's top local story this hour, Postal Service union members and voter advocates are defending the importance of voting by mail, with the president and Utah lawmakers trying to make big changes to it. Their message comes as Utahns will now have to opt in for mail-in ballots starting in 2029. The president is trying to limit mail-in voting.
5: When you make voting more difficult, more confusing, when you add unnecessary steps to the process, you inevitably decrease turnout.
4: That's League of Women Voters of Utah President Catherine Bealey. President Trump is in a legal battle over one of his executive orders that seeks to only mail ballots to people whose name is on a proposed nationwide voter roll. Our top national story this hour from ABC News. U.S. and Iranian negotiators have reached an agreement on a 60-day ceasefire extension that opens the door to start talking about Iran's nuclear program. But ABC's Karen Travers says President Trump has not yet approved the deal, and we don't know if he will.
6: The military is calling this an egregious ceasefire violation. So a big question now is, how does this impact the potential for negotiations, given that lack of urgency we heard from the president yesterday?
4: The potential deal comes just after the two countries traded airstrikes. Your money at this moment, the markets are closed and the Dow was up 25 points, closing at 50,669 points. The S&P was up 43 points and the NASDAQ was up 243 points. Coming up, a slight temperature drop over the weekend. KSL weather is next. KSL News Time, 2:32.
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4: 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You deserve to love where you bank. Here's Ricky Meese.
15: No accidents on your valley freeways, but traffic already getting busy and a little slow. You're moving, just not at the posted limit. Northbound I-15 from 2100 South to 6 South downtown. Ricky Meese in the KSL Traffic Center.
4: KSL weather, mostly sunny and windy today with a high of 87, but temperatures will drop into the 70s tomorrow. By Saturday, a high of 71, and we're expecting some showers. Right now, it's 84 degrees and partly cloudy in Salt Lake City. I'm Reagan Edelman from the KSL Common Spirit Health Studios. 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
2: All right, Alex, you ready for this? Get set this weekend for a rare blue micromoon. You ever heard of this before?
3: You've officially turned into an old guy when you're starting to do the... So, a micro blue moon?
2: A rare blue micro moon. Now, pay attention, because this is not nearly as interesting as it sounds.
3: Is the moon micro or is the blue, the amount of blue micro?
2: Well, there's no blue.
3: Okay, so that's
2: this is disappointing in every way. So a micro moon is the smallest appearing full moon of the year. It's called the micro moon. And a blue moon is when you get a second full moon in 1 month.
3: Okay. Yeah.
2: There's no blue involved. The micro moon is going to appear 6% smaller and 10% dimmer, which are subtle enough that it'll likely go unnoticed by most observers.
3: Back to you.
2: So you're not going to notice anything different about the full moon this weekend.
3: Right, right.
2: But scientists know
3: that
2: there is something different.
3: I love there's somebody's mom. Somebody wrote this article and their mom goes, I read your article, and be like, I know, Mom, it was stupid. Doesn't mean anything.
2: Well,
3: I care about the moon.
2: It does, but
3: how is it even scientifically speaking? How
2: but
3: is it
2: I always look forward to.
3: It just doesn't happen that often.
2: Well, when I see these fancy names for different moons, I look forward to seeing something new.
3: And nothing ever happens.
2: No, these are descriptors that rarely have anything to do with the actual appearance of the moon.
3: Here comes the old blood moon, and then you watch and you go, is it orange? And
2: it appears 6%
3: blood moon.
2: It appears 6% smaller. You're not going to notice it.
3: Yeah, that's here's the other thing. You're going to live in an area that's going to be overcast and you're going to miss a day.
2: Yeah, that's right.
3: So, sorry about all that.
2: That's exactly
3: sorry right. to disappoint anybody who was listening and hoping for some meaningful update on what that was going to look like, but here we are.
2: So check this out. DuckDuckGo is seeing a rush of new signups. DuckDuckGo is a search engine.
3: Uh-huh.
2: But they're dedicated to privacy. Now, they're seeing a flood of new signups because Google is pivoting to an AI chatbot-style search that not everyone is ready for and not everyone wants. And so people are pivoting to DuckDuckGo, which will give you a traditional search experience and not track you.
3: So the AI Google, the Google AI kind of search platform that they're using now is going to track you
2: at Google.
3: Yeah.
2: Well, Google tracks you anyway, but right. what they're doing is they're saying that they're transforming the search box into a conversational engine with AI for longer queries. They want to anticipate user intent. They want to be able to answer questions directly. They want people to be able to ask follow-up questions. In other words, like you would with a regular chatbot. And people are saying, all right, it's been fun, Google. I'm going to DuckDuckGo. Have you ever tried DuckDuckGo?
3: I have actually at some point. And I don't know if like, I don't really know how it is that they say they're dedicated to, let me see here. DuckDuckGo.
2: So, let me tell you this.
3: Software company.
2: Let me tell you what I did. So I got onto Google.
3: Yeah.
2: Because I wanted a little more information on this. And I Googled increased use of DuckDuckGo into Google.
3: And Google's like, never heard of it. Goodbye.
2: I have no idea. It says this. And I have the AI overview on this, right? So this is, to some degree, an AI-enabled Google search, okay? So this is what the AI overview said. Increasing your use of DuckDuckGo is a great way to protect your digital footprint. Millions of users are actively switching to privacy-focused search engines to bypass aggressive AI search updates and avoid tracking. So, you know what? I will give credit to Google for giving me a very upfront and clear-eyed opinion on their competitor.
3: They're all, on a personal note, I heard it's terrible.
2: Well, you know what that indicates to me? Is that Google is not afraid of DuckDuckGo.
3: Right. I don't think that they are. That's what that tells me. Well, and I think there's room for... I don't know. I mean, give me. I'm trying to think of stuff that we were asking. Oh, we asked a question to AI earlier. What was it? It was something about. What were we asking it about? It was like earning or something like that. I feel like if we asked it, all you tell me with DuckDuckGo is it seems like it's not going to give you a very good answer. But it's private.
2: Well, sometimes though, that's what you need, right? I mean, if you're Googling.
3: If I'm duck-duck-going, you mean?
2: If you're duck-duck-going. Yeah, you're right. Boy, we're in deep with Google.
3: I know. Well, and duck-duck-go is like, we had a bad... That's a bad name. We come up with a bad name. You can't verbalize it, or you can't make a verb out of it.
2: No.
3: What are you doing? I'm duck-ducking.
2: I'm ducking?
3: Yeah, you can't... It doesn't...
2: No, it doesn't. You have to say I'm searching. This also... The AI overview on Google also gave me very detailed instructions on how to... switch over to DuckDuckGo as default search engine. like step-by-step instructions.
3: Oh, yeah, yeah. You know what's funny is this is the part that bothers me about what's Microsoft Search? Bing.
2: Bing.
3: Is that what I don't like Bing. About it is I got a new computer at work and it's got all the Microsoft stuff on it already because we're just slaves of the Microsoft around here, yeah. I guess. And it was like, anyway, you want to set Bing as your default browser? I said, absolutely not. And so I set my default browser on the settings to Chrome because that's what I use. I like to use Chrome as a browser and it refused to recognize it because Chrome on my desktop, the Chrome icon, when I double click it, it goes to Bing. When I click the Chrome link on the icon on the front page of my desktop, it goes to Bing.
2: If you call the police,
3: I want Bill
2: sue.
3: I need Bill Gates to come down here right now and tell me how to fix this.
2: At the very least, Bill Gates.
3: He needs to come
2: that
3: here.
2: Is shady. Do you use Safari on Mac on Apple?
3: I don't like Safari. Feels low budget to me too. Is that bad?
2: I think so.
3: Yeah.
2: I mean, it's your opinion.
3: My kids like it. Because I think it's the only option that they have, but I don't.
2: I use that on my app on my iPhone.
3: Yeah,
2: that's the only Apple.
3: I only do it if I have to. If it sends me to something on that, but generally speaking, I don't like all the search. The search engine that I use, I just use Chrome.
2: Someone texted in, go ask DuckDuckGo if it will be your girlfriend.
3: there is the now. Listen, that is part of the AI side of things. Is people are finding their romantic mates.
2: I had to Google DuckDuckGo.
3: Yeah, oh,
2: to find the link. I guess I could have guessed what the URL is.
3: You can't Google DuckDuckGo because you won't get to the right place. Hold on. Did you DuckDuckGo it?
2: Yeah, I'm doing it right now.
3: Okay.
2: Will you be my girlfriend?
3: Will you be my girlfriend? What does it say?
2: Yeah, it's traditional search.
3: Yeah, it goes straight to it. Yeah. It started to find
2: 21. Will you be my girlfriend?
3: Yeah,
2: proposal
3: yeah.
2: Card ideas.
3: Tinder came up. Yeah,
2: cute
3: yeah, yeah.
2: And unique ways to ask a girl to be your girlfriend.
3: Oh, see?
2: Yeah.
3: I like this. I like DuckDuckGo style. It's the old way of searching.
2: It's the old way of searching.
3: It didn't actually know what I wanted. Perfect.
2: If you just want a search engine, you don't want anything else.
3: Yeah.
2: DuckDuckGo is who you want.
3: It's gonna be your vibe.
2: This is an old school search, and which is great. I agree with you, Alex.
3: You know what? That's actually the new bar that you set. Is I think this texter got it exactly right. They're all. If you need to find out if it's a real thing or not, you just go straight to it and say, "Will you be my girlfriend?" and then you'll get the real vibe on what the search engine does.
2: Uh-huh.
3: My favorite thing is when you ask. My kids will ask, they'll ask Siri all the time or whoever. No, the Alexa. They'll ask the Alexa all these questions and be like, I'm not capable of doing something that right now, but I appreciate the effort, you know? And they're like, okay.
2: Why did you call it the Alexa? I mean, she has a name. It's Alexa.
3: Because I don't want to recognize it as being a person yet. The Alexa to me in our house is that one box in the kitchen that
2: it's
3: I play music
2: Alexa.
3: Off of. Yeah, yeah.
2: It's not Alexa. It's
3: I'm
2: going
3: to ask the Alexa if it's if we can listen to some music over here.
2: Yeah, you're dehumanizing.
3: Well, I know because it's not a human. And I want to make sure that line is there. Oh, and now I'm a discriminator against the robot race?
2: I didn't say anything.
3: Okay, fine.
2: I didn't say anything.
3: You're like, I didn't say anything. If your conscience is making you feel bad, that's your problem.
2: Hey, you know what? Just because it's not alive doesn't mean you need to mistreat it.
3: We are taking your texts on, again, it's National Burger Day. The burger, the Crown Burger down at 96 South and State Street in Sandy burned, and you're not able to get a burger from there, ironically, on National Burger Day. We have asked people for two things, their favorite national burger place, their favorite local burger place. 57500, we're taking all of those. And I've got our AI question of the day that we are going to ask AI. That we are going to ask Copilot to give us a real answer on so that we can get to the bottom of this thing. And it may or may not be related to the burgers. So stay right here with us. More to go. Final segment before we get you ready for Jeff Kaplan's Afternoon News coming up next right here on KSL Brightside.
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14: All right. Last segment here on KSL Brightside before we pass it over to Jeff Kaplan. And I got a text. So, you know, we've been chatting about DuckDuckGo. A lot of people are moving to DuckDuckGo because of how much Google has integrated the AI.
15: You say a lot of people, but I bet it's not that.
14: Well, just because it's not you.
15: 17 people moved from DuckDuckGo or moved over to DuckDuckGo from Google today as Google gained 17 million more users. Like, come on, man.
14: So someone invited me to text DuckDuckGo. Will you be my girlfriend?
15: Yeah.
14: Not text, but search. Or ask. And, you know, I did that with another AI search engine.
15: Oh, you did? Just going around asking all the computers at the office if they'll be your girlfriend? That's good.
14: I got just a normal, regular, traditional search. It was great. And then someone texted in. They said, hey, DuckDuckGo has an option to AI assist. And I looked, and sure enough, it's called Duck.AI.
15: And?
14: And so I said, all right. Duck.AI.
15: Is it more DuckDuck? Is it more AIE than the other?
14: Yeah, AIs? Yeah, yeah. Oh, yeah, it's AI. I said, will you be my girlfriend? And it said this, I can't be your girlfriend, but I can help with relationship advice, how to ask someone out, writing messages, or coping with feelings. What would you like help with? Now,
15: AI is so creeped out by us, by the way. Like every other question that it gets asked is about being a girlfriend.
14: Oh my gosh, yes.
15: That's what it is. That's what they end up doing.
14: It's going to go the same direction every
16: time.
14: Less
16: than 1% of the market.
14: Is that what that is?
16: And falling.
14: Alex,
15: that's not what Ethan just told me from this other story.
14: But do you remember though when I did it on the other search engine? Or not a search engine, I did it on, it was on ChatGPT.
15: Yeah.
14: And I said, will you be my girlfriend? I said, well, I'm not human, but if you want, I can flirt with you and, you know, share messages. Jeez. And things like that. It got a lot more personal. DuckDuckGo stayed very professional. I can't be a girlfriend, but I can help you. I can give you advice, how to ask someone out, so writing messages, coping with feelings.
15: So DuckDuckGo is the preferred search engine for every HR representative in the industry.
14: Well, it's much perfect. More professional.
15: Well, I told you that I have a question for our AI question of the day is this. So it's based off of one of the fun things that we did today, which was, of course, it's National Burger Day. We asked people for their national and local
14: yep.
15: favorite burger places, and we got a kajillion responses, and I loved it.
14: So and you know what's great? Every one of them is good.
15: Yeah, but you didn't tell me which one was your favorite local one. Is it because you're trying to like stay agnostic when it comes to that? Why?
14: I have a number of favorites for different things, and I don't know. I don't want to... I'd feel bad singling people out.
15: Well, okay. So I asked this just straight up.
14: I do have some real favorites, though.
15: Our burger of the day question became straight up to what's it called? This is Copilot. I use Copilot. Okay.
14: Okay.
15: Because that's when our work approves of. Okay. Our work is like, if you're going to ask a fake, if you're going to ask a robot a question, it has to be an approved robot. And our approved robot is.
14: Am I going to get a call from HR for using duck.ai?
15: No, no. For using ChatGPT, you will, though. You're fired, actually. Hmm.
14: Oh, hey, someone texted in Millie's Burgers.
15: Oh, you remember Millie's Burgers?
14: Do I remember?
15: Is this still open?
14: Oh, yeah.
15: 21st South? Yeah. 21st South and about...
14: 9th East. They are going strong.
15: Yeah. Okay. What I love about Millie's is this straight up. They're like, look, we're not making any apologies. There's a lot of grease back here. We're cooking in.
14: This is how we do it. Millie's, we're not... I won't share my childhood
15: okay,
14: stories.
15: Okay, it's fine.
14: We can keep going.
15: Okay. So I just straight up asked AI, I asked Copilot, tell me what makes a great burger here in America. I said here in America because I don't want your, because we do it right here.
14: Yeah.
15: Okay? Mm-hmm. I don't care to hear what other people in other countries do. I don't care about. And by the way, can I just say something that I don't prefer and I know some people do is the egg on the burger. I'm not a big fan of.
14: Oh, really?
15: Moving on. Oh. I said, what makes a great burger? Just straight up. Here was the AI response of our AI question of the day. The beef. Thank you. The patty is the foundation. The fat content matters the most.
14: Yes.
15: An 80-20 ground chuck is the sweet spot.
14: Enough 80-20, fat, that is
15: that's
14: correct.
15: What it says.
14: That is
15: because
14: correct.
15: If you try to do that 90-10.
14: If it's too lean.
15: Right. If you try to do that 90-10 business, it's going to be too dry.
14: Yeah.
15: And you don't want that because you're already starting off with a dry base. Correct. You don't want that.
14: Yeah.
15: Fresh grind beats ultra lean every time. Do not overwork the meat.
14: Correct.
15: Many people turn their burgers dense and sausage-like. A loosely packed patty with a good crust will always win at the end of the day.
14: Yeah, this is very good advice.
15: The magic is the Maillard reaction. Oh, now we're getting
14: this
15: now,
14: is too
15: now we're getting
14: too
15: French.
14: Too much.
15: Now we're getting French.
14: What do they say about the cheese?
15: So first, I'm not done with the patty, brother.
14: Oh my goodness!
15: It gave me number two is the crust. Yeah, yeah. So the crust is on there. They're just saying, hey, get some char on there. They don't care what you like in the middle, but as long as the outside's nice and charred, you're good.
14: Okay. All right.
15: The bun, fine. Proper ratio, fine. I'm going to get down to the cheese for you.
14: Okay, yeah.
15: Cheese and sauce. They put it in the same category.
14: Okay.
15: American cheese dominates burger culture.
14: Correct.
15: For a reason.
14: Yes.
15: It says, melts perfectly.
14: Yep.
15: Adds salt.
14: Yep.
15: Emulsifies into the meat.
14: Correct.
15: So when somebody rolls up and they go, I have a really, really good high-quality cheddar cheese that I put on it.
14: Yeah.
15: And then you look at it, and it took 48 minutes, and it still didn't melt. And you're like, it didn't melt. I want the melted cheese on it. I like the flavor of cheese I like, but I like the consistency of the gooiness.
14: I love cheese. I love cheese of all kinds. But when it comes to cheeseburgers, I have a strong preference. Two different people accused me of gatekeeping burger places. I got two different texts right in a row. Because I didn't want to say.
15: Okay, can I tell the listener something without your input?
14: I'm not gatekeeping.
15: Okay, hold on.
14: I just feel like...
15: This is between me and the listener.
14: What?
15: You can't participate in this. Right. You guys, he is like this. I'm just telling you, he is so like this. Where he goes, well, I have a place that my family likes, but I'm not telling anybody. Like, this is the kind of
14: thing. I do that with camping.
15: He did
14: for
15: it with
14: a reason.
15: Camping,
14: for a
15: and
14: reason.
15: Now signed it up for burgers.
14: I'm only doing it.
15: My wife and I have the place that we like to go, but I'm not sharing that with anybody
14: else.
15: No.
14: This is a different thing.
15: This is a community, bro.
14: I just didn't want to leave someone out because there are a lot of burgers I love. I didn't want to leave a great local place out. And so, so I'll tell you. Overall, generally speaking, I like the Greek families. Okay? Crown, Atlas, Olympus.
15: Yeah.
14: Apollo.
15: Yes.
14: Okay,
15: those are all.
14: Those are in my mind. Those are the king.
15: If they sell euros on top of a burger that has some pastrami on it, then you're probably in a good place.
14: That's right.
15: Yeah,
14: then you're
15: yeah,
14: in a good place in Salt Lake.
15: Good.
14: So that is my preference. But there are a lot of great local places that I like beyond that. And then honestly, and you're going to roll your eyes at this, but if I'm looking at
16: I like a McDonald's burger,
14: double quarter pounder with cheese.
15: Oh boy,
14: it's the closest to my house, and I like it every time. that sandwich has never once. Failed. It has never once failed.
15: The double quarter pounder with cheese.
14: The double quarter pounder with cheese has never once failed.
15: Here are the things that are the intangibles of a burger. Okay.
14: Okay.
15: The intangibles, stuff that wins. So they said, first of all, I love how it like does try to make you feel good about asking a question. Oh, great question. And burger is a classic question. I don't know. And plus, did I tell you look cute today? That's what Ethan's asking the AI all these questions. Mm-hmm. The intangibles, nostalgia. So a lot of people are answering these questions and they're going, oh, I've always loved fill in the blank. And they love the nostalgia of that place. Millie's Burgers is one of those places that I bet people, they've probably been going for a long time.
14: Yep.
15: A lot of folks, they love the In-N-Out Burger, but it was because they would go down to California, they'd go to Disney, they'd go to In-N-Out Burger, and it has a flavor taste that's associated with that. It's not just a good burger, and most of the time it is just a good burger, but it also has that, if it has nostalgia in there, it might win just based off of that. The reason that I have a lot of people texting it about, oh, Whataburger's the best. I liked Whataburger growing up when I was in Texas. I do not make any, I know, I make no bones about the fact that I think that I've been fooled a little bit by the nostalgia because I went back as an adult later and went, huh, okay, I guess I was pretty low. I guess the bar was pretty low when I was a kid. Comfort food psychology, okay. My favorite term of the day so far. All right. Handheld convenience.
14: Yep.
15: So you can't do the thing where you put too much crap on it. Is basically what it is. Don't put too much stuff on.
14: Correct. Yeah.
15: Don't do it.
16: That's Carl's.
14: Yeah, they love to put tons.
15: Way too much stuff on. Tons on. And then you go, and then they go, isn't it cool that it all fell out? That's part of their marketing. And you're like, no, it was not good. Fat, salt, umami, all part of the equation. And then actually they say when and where you consume it is actually a big deal. After or during a game. Backyard cookout with people that you like. It said with people that you like. If it's people you don't like, it's the opposite of nostalgia.
14: Get a burrito.
15: Burger sucks. Why? Because Craig's here. I hate that guy. Right? And then this one from a roadside stand. They said people actually, if they have this kind of thought of it being kind of this hole in the wall place, oh, I found this place. You know what I mean?
14: Yeah.
15: Or late at night.
14: Yeah.
15: The human psyche actually does it. If it's late at night, they'll do it.
14: It's beautiful.
15: Thanks for joining us. Enjoy your burgers on National Burger Day and enjoy Jeff Kaplan right now.
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16: Good afternoon. It's 3 o'clock at KSL News Radio. I'm Jeff Kaplan. 84 degrees, KSL's top story. New information about the Box Elder data center this afternoon, and it comes from the state's auditor's office. KSL News Radio's Eric Cabrera joining us live. He has all the details. Eric?
18: Jeff, the Military Installation Development Authority, or MIDA, is the state entity tied to the Utah Data Center project backed by businessman Kevin O'Leary and his investment group. As criticism and questions surrounding the project continue growing, O'Leary recently pushed back during a recent appearance on Fox News.
19: The local community is everything. Relationship with the buyers and the sellers in that community. There's so much information that is wrong and fake and false.
18: Now the Utah State Auditor's Office says the surge of public requests inspired them to launch a new online dashboard with 20 years of project records, maps, financial documents, and meeting materials related to MIDA all in one place. The auditor's office says the goal is to help Utahns better understand what MIDA is and what powers it has on the state. Live, Eric Cabrera, KSL News Radio.
16: Meantime, we're waiting to hear from the Box Elder County Attorney's Office about whether the referendum to overturn approval for the data center can move forward. KSL News Radio's Heather Peterson joins us live to explain. Heather?
20: Jeff, the county attorney's office is conducting a legal review right now of the two referendum applications that would possibly let voters decide whether the Box Elder County Commissioner's approval of the data center project should stand. If the county attorney's office gives it the thumbs up, then the Box Elder Accountability Referendum Group, or BEAR, will be able to start gathering signatures. They'll need to get more than 5,400 people to sign over the next month and a half if they're going to get on this November ballot. And if the county attorney's office does not approve the referendum applications, Bears leaders said earlier this week they'll take this fight to court. Reporting live, Heather Peterson, KSL News Radio.
16: Our top national story, inflation is apparently getting worse. The Fed's favorite gauge of the economy shows prices rising at their fastest rate in 3 years.
21: The personal consumption expenditures price index surged last month at an annual rate of 3.8% from April of last year. Not as bad as economists were expecting, but the highest rate since May of 2023. This first PCE report since Kevin Warsh was sworn in as chair of the Federal Reserve found soaring fuel prices a major driver of inflation.
16: Warsh was a strong advocate for an interest rate cut, but with inflation on the rise, no can do. A new economic report reveals that more Americans are going hungry. ABC's Rebecca Jarvis has details.
0: This new report from the New York Fed shows what they call a remarkable rise in food insecurity, especially among those living paycheck to paycheck. And it's especially troubling because it impacts those with young children. Between late 2025 and early 2026, there was a sharp rise in households reporting that they had to skip meals, use food banks, and rely on SNAP benefits or dip into savings to cover their groceries, which are now 2.9% more expensive than a year ago.
16: And the report says more Americans are skipping meals than any time since the pandemic. The White House is waiting for Congress to change the law and allow President Trump's face on the new $250 bill. Treasury Secretary Scott Bessent says this is going to happen.
1: Right now, there is proposed legislation that in front of the House, in front of the Senate, to change the first requirement so that a living person, Donald J. Trump, could be on the $250 bill.
16: The legislation would direct the Treasury to put Trump's face on the $250 to celebrate America 250. Current law does forbid the face of a living person on U.S. currency. California's House has passed a bill called the Stop Nick Shirley Act. Shirley is the freelance journalist from Utah who posted to X with a video calling out alleged daycare fraud in Minnesota. He then investigated hospices in California. This Stop Nick Shirley Act would ban people from posting about organizations that support immigrants in a way that's considered harassment. The bill still needs California State Senate approval. Flashing red emergency lights were in full force at Salt Lake City International today, not because there was a problem with any planes. Instead, they were simulating a plane crash, complete with actors playing victims, just to make sure they're ready.
20: The FAA requires airports to do these physical emergency drills every 3 years. But airport spokeswoman Nancy Vollmer says the preparation is constant because it's all hands on deck.
22: It involves police. It involves fire. It could involve the Utah Air National Guard. It involves the hospitals. And so we get together to make sure that we're all coordinating and communicating.
20: Salt Lake City Fire Captain Tony Stowe says there's a real difference being able to go hands on.
23: It's a great opportunity to take it from policy-based paper response to having actual patients, actual response to come into and exercise the things that we've trained on.
20: The exercise took place in real time, but didn't impact normal airport business, so the real passengers probably didn't notice a thing. Becky Bruce, KSL News Radio.
16: I mean, this was wild. Air crash victims were like, they had makeup to make it look like they were in a crash. We're going to have more about this coming up at 3:15. KSL News Time, 3:05, and we have first look traffic. Ricky, the Thursday rush.
24: And it is on, Jeff. In fact, one spot of slowing, it's in Weber County, northbound I-15, Roy and Riverdale, and a crash. This is right in the intersection, Bangor Highway 4100 South in West Valley. Ricky Meese in the KSL Traffic Center.
16: It's been long enough. I want to join the club. Stay here. You'll know what I'm talking about in just a moment.
25: And one of my

0: time, but now I can tuck in a shirt.
1: 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It was so nice not to have to do that anymore.
0: 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So go online to sodadietandnutrition.com.
1: 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Say it with me.
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3: 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I've lived here in Utah for 16 years, and I've been asking people, what do I have to do for y'all to consider me a Utahn? Best answer I got, somebody said, when you have a relative in the Kaysville Cemetery, then you're a Utahn. Now that's ice cold. But today, I want you to consider my application, because I've now met a Haley, a Shaley, a Kaylee Bailey, and last weekend, a Maylee. That's five. That's bingo. And I think I'm now eligible for Utah citizenship. During my time as a resident alien, I'll admit that I've been fascinated by Utah and the way we name our children. I've done minutes of news about this over and over. Preteens listing baby names, new parents striving to be unique. I get it, but for the life of me, I'll never be able to wrap my head around naming babies with the letter Y.
4: Why?
3: Why do you have to slide one into almost every baby name? Henry and Evelyn, they're on this year's new top 10 list. I get why the Y is there, Henry. But Scotland, Jaslyn, Eliana? A generation of Utahns have a Y in their names, I think, because their parents want to be unique and express the child's individuality. Same name, different spelling. When too many Ys were born, we now get the same name spelled with an I-E. You can't fool me. I-E is just a Y in disguise. There, I cracked the code. I want my Utah membership card. I think it's good for a state income tax rebate and a free dirty soda at Swig, which, by the way, should have been spelled S-W-Y-G. This is Utah, and thanks to my sponsors Haley, Shaley, Kaylee, Bailey, and Maylee with a Y, I'd like you to consider my application, and if it's denied, I want to know why.
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3: 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Here's Ricky Meese.
6: Already some heavy and slow traffic on I-15 in Salt Lake County going northbound. You do have a small patch near 90th South Sandy, but most of it is from 2100 South to the 6th South exit and southbound I-15. Early onset delays, southbound I-15 starting at 45th South Murray through Midvale. East side freeways all clear up to the north. You're actually looking pretty good north and southbound I-15 between North Salt Lake and Hill Air Force Base. But northbound I-15, Roy to Riverdale, traffic packed in and slow. Eric?
7: Crash over in West Valley City, northbound Bangor Highway. Got two left lanes blocked for Bangor traffic at 4100 South because of this wreck. And things are starting to back up towards 4700 South. Not quite there at the moment. Down in Utah County, I-15 looks pretty strong. There is a crash southbound in Springville at 1400 North, but that's off to the left shoulder. And getting off the freeway north of Utah Lake, 2100 North Pioneer Crossing both look good westbound over the Redwood Road. 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Eric Fuddler in the KSL Traffic Center.
8: There hasn't been much change to the large-scale pattern, so look for wind and warmth today. High of 87, gusts could reach 40 miles an hour. I got 77 tomorrow, mostly cloudy skies, and a 20% chance for showers. Saturday, looks like AM rain

0: hours, then broken up by afternoon. High of 71, still an isolated shower possible. From the KSL Weather Center, I'm Matt Johnson.
1: Right now in Salt Lake City, let's see, we're at 86 degrees. It is mostly cloudy. So this airport emergency drill today, it was incredibly realistic at Salt Lake City International. We're going to go in depth coming up, tell you what you missed. Stay with us. 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
1: 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The three things you need to know this hour. First,
7: union reps for local postal workers are speaking out on the importance of vote by mail, with changes coming to the system here in Utah and the president trying to make more changes at the federal level, too. I'm KSL News Radio's Adam Small.
1: Second, the state auditor's office says growing public questions surrounding the Box Elder data center prompted the launch of a new transparency website. It contains 20 years of information about MITA. Third, our biggest traffic trouble spot.
8: We do have delays that have already started setting in. Northbound I-15, and that goes from, I'm going to say, about the Sunset area right on up to Riverdale by the I-84 junction. Not sure if there's a problem up there. We can't see it in the cameras, but traffic definitely slow and go and stop and go. Ricky Meese in the KSL Traffic Center.
0: Temperatures in the 80s today with more wind, then a cool down and a chance for showers over the weekend. I'm Matt Johnson.
1: Right now in Salt Lake City, we're at 84 degrees at the KSL Common Spirit Health Studios. 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
9: Mackenzie Davis anchor Prime streaming weeknights on ABC News Live. Following days of escalations between the U.S. and Iran, including strikes launched by both sides, Treasury Secretary Scott Bessent confirmed American and Iranian negotiators believe they have arrived at a draft agreement to formally extend the ceasefire and gradually open the Strait of Hormuz. President Trump and Iran's leader would still have to approve. ABC's Ian Panel's in Jerusalem and says it's the latest attempt to end the nearly three-month-long conflict.
10: How many times have we now been saying a ceasefire is about to be extended or a deal is about to be announced? In actual fact, the answer is about four or five times over the last few weeks, and we're now at that stage again. U.S. officials telling us, telling Axios, Associated Press and others, that they think a deal is pretty much there, or at least an interim agreement. It just needs a signature.
9: The U.S. economy is facing headwinds due to the war with Iran. New data shows inflation is at a three-year high. In Dallas, witnesses say a fire and explosion at an apartment complex sounded like a bomb went off. Four people were transported to the hospital. ABC's Alex Stone has the latest.
11: Lindsay, it started as a gas leak call, a large explosion and fire. While the fire is now contained, not much is left of the apartment building. It burned completely down. Firefighters say they're searching for any victims in and around the burned building right now.
12: There's unknown how many possible fatalities we may have.
11: Four victims were transported to hospitals with unknown injuries. Construction work had been underway outside of the building before the gas explosion. Lindsay?
9: Efforts are underway to see if anyone else is missing. The growing Ebola outbreak in Central Africa has prompted the Trump administration to set up a 50-bed facility in Kenya for any Americans who face quarantine due to the Ebola outbreak. Suspected cases in Central Africa now top more than 1,000. The facility could open tomorrow. Officials did not say if Americans would be allowed to return to the U.S. in order to receive care if necessary. 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
13: KSL News Time, 3:18. If you were just catching a flight this morning, you wouldn't have known, but employees at Salt Lake City Airport spent the morning simulating an emergency so that they're prepared when disaster strikes. And joining us live, airport spokeswoman Nancy Vollmer. Nancy, we haven't spoken in a bit. It's good to talk to you.
14: Yeah, likewise, Jeff. We need to have you back out here again.
13: Yeah, it was fun. So today, I don't know how much fun it was. It was a drill, and I guess you simulated a plane crash?
14: Exactly. So the airport has an emergency response plan, and it covers potential incidents. For example, it could address poor weather and how that impacts flights to up to plane crashes. And so we regularly practice our response plan, and we do tabletops and just make sure that we have all the different groups coordinating. But every 3 years, the FAA requires that we hold an emergency exercise. And so that's what we did this morning. So we had about 50 individuals who were volunteers who acted as passengers on the plane. And then we had about a dozen different agencies that we worked with to coordinate the exercise.
13: Now, these volunteers, did they just like lay down on a runway? How did this work?
14: So what we did is we staged it over on the east side of the field. It was not on the airfield itself, but in an area that the airport owns. And we had these volunteers come in a little early, and they were actually made up to look like they were victims of a plane crash.
13: I saw a video of someone with a very vicious black eye that was fake, one of your volunteers, and it was impressive.
14: Yeah, and then we also actually had a situation where we have a shell of an aircraft, if you will, that is set on fire. And so we have fire involved with putting that out. And then we look at all the different components that are involved with that, how we communicate to the public, how we communicate to the community, and look at how we can make any improvements to the plan that's really on paper. And we want to translate it into practice and make sure that it's adequate, accurate, and making sure that we can provide safety to all of the employees and passengers if we're involved in such a situation.
13: Okay, so the important question is, how did it go?
14: You know, it went very well, and we really felt like we learned a lot from the exercise. We always do, and we had some very good feedback from the various agencies that were participating, and we also had the Air National Guard that was involved. That was part of the exercise. It was a charter plane that Delta was flying for the Air National Guard. So that added a whole different component to this exercise. And so we learned quite a bit from that. And it was beautiful weather, so we couldn't have asked for a better day to do it.
13: Nancy, I hope tomorrow is just the quietest, most peaceful day at work for you, and then you have a great weekend.
14: Thank you. You and me both.
13: Airport spokeswoman Nancy Vollmer, thanks for joining us. 321 Traffic and Weather Together, brought to you by UCCU. 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
8: Right now, I'm looking at a live shot of a crash sitting in the left lane of travel, northbound I-15, 2100 South. There are pedestrians out there as well. Use a lot of caution, especially when they're in traffic. You can get by in the far left lane, but most traffic is getting by in the center and right lanes, and it's adding to delays back to 33rd South. On southbound I-15, getting busy and slow between downtown and 2100 South, and then more delays, Murray through Sandy, where a KSL listener giving us a heads up of a new crash, and this is going to be I-15 on the northbound side near 106 South, and I'm seeing slowdowns on both sides, but the bigger delays are northbound I-15 approaching 106 South at the overpass, and the listener saying it is blocking a center lane of travel. Good looking drive on I-80, I-215's east and south belts. Up to the north, you're going to see big delays already in place northbound I-15 from Clearfield, going from about 650 north all the way up to the I-84 junction in Riverdale. Eric?
15: Got a new crash on the west side. This is eastbound on the 201 highway just before Bangor, and it is over off to the left, I believe. It's over on the right, excuse me. As you make your way through there, we're not seeing any delays just yet. If you over on 201, there is delays of the usual sort, approaching 7200 west in Magna, more on the eastbound side than the westbound side right now. And then you still got some slowing over on Bangor Highway. Remember, we had a crash northbound approaching 4100 south. That seems to be getting better quickly, but you do have southbound slowing going to that area, too. I-15 Utah County looking just fine at the moment. UDOT construction alert. Expect I-80 to be reduced to one lane near the mouth of the canyon and between Mountain Dell Reservoir and Lambs Canyon every night this summer for paving. Eric Butler in the KSL Traffic Center.
13: Your 7-day forecast brought to you by Performance Automotive Bountiful. Temperatures jump to 88 degrees. Devin Mishuli is here. We still have this breeze.
16: Yeah, the winds are kind of the reason for our warmer temperatures. That southerly breeze is keeping us nice and warm. We were in the mid-80s the past couple of days, so today, yeah, we've jumped into the upper 80s, and now the trend goes back into the 70s. We're going to dip into the upper 70s tomorrow. We'll have more clouds as showers and storms kind of move into the southern and central parts of the state tomorrow. By tomorrow evening, it'll try to work its way into northern Utah. If we get a shower to develop overhead, likely not going to produce much rain, but it could get a little gusty again tomorrow night. The storms will kind of take over Friday night into Saturday morning across northern Utah, and then throughout the day, we'll keep the chance for a few showers. Not a washout, not a strong storm by any means on Saturday, but you'll feel the cooler air. It'll be 70 degrees on Saturday, and good news is we warm right back up.
13: Thanks a lot. Yeah. Devin Mishuli joining us. She mentioned a southerly wind. St. George blew its weather up here. We're at 88 degrees down there. They're at 83. We have breaking news at KSL. The Box Elder County Attorney's Office now says the referendums proposed by residents to overturn the data center will not be put on the November ballot. In the decision, they said it's because the commissioner's resolutions were administrative, not legal issues. The group behind the referendums has said they're going to take this to court if the referendums aren't allowed to move forward. And that appears to be the case. Stay with us for the very latest at KSL.
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13: We're watching Utah's money on Wall Street. The Dow is up 25 points to 50,669. The S&P gaining 43 and the NASDAQ soaring 243 points.
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8: I'm looking at a live shot of the accident that we have in Sandy, northbound I-15 near 106 South at the overpass. They're working to get it moved out of traffic, but it already backed up traffic to Draper. Also, the crash on northbound I-15 just after the SR 201 I-80 junction, about 2100 South, blocking multiple left lanes, causing heavy delays into South Salt Lake. Eric?
15: Bangor Highway getting slow southbound, south of the airport, from about 700 south down to 3500 south. Freeway looks good in Utah County so far. 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Eric Butler in the KSL Traffic Center.
0: Calling for a high of 87 today. Definitely going to be windy out of the south again. Gusts anywhere from 25 to 35. Maybe even some exceeding 40. Look for a high of 87, mostly sunny skies. We'll go to 77 tomorrow, breezy, mostly cloudy, 20% chance for a shower, best chance for rain, Saturday morning. From the KSL Weather Center, I'm Matt Johnson.
13: 84 in Ogden, it's 85 in Provo, and as mentioned, St. George sunshine and 83 degrees.
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13: Good afternoon, 3:30 at KSL. Jeff Kaplan here, a scorcher 88 in Salt Lake City. KSL's top story. The U.S. and Iran have agreed to a new deal that would reopen the Strait of Hormuz and extend the ceasefire another 2 months. The deal still needs the president's stamp of approval. In Qatar, News Nation's Robert Sherman has more.
24: What this would look like is you would have 60 days put on the clock. And initially, according to the president and some of the indications that we've gotten, you would see things such as the Strait of Hormuz being reopened quickly. But it would punt the longer term conversations, Iran's nuclear ambitions, who would necessarily control the Strait of Hormuz long term. Those are where some of the red lines still remain red between both of these sides.
13: The current ceasefire has been threatened by airstrikes from both sides over the last 24 hours. Despite this news of a possible deal, oil prices were still up but just slightly today.
3: There's a lot of optimism. There's been a lot of negotiations and talks of negotiations. But definitively, we haven't seen the Strait of Hormuz reopen. And so oil prices are still trying to understand the potential for that to happen. And oil prices are still fluctuating slightly based on those developments.
13: That's Gas Buddies' Patrick DeHaan. He tells me that between the ongoing strikes between the U.S. and Iran and the lack of the president's approval, which is what we're waiting for, there hasn't been a lot of movement yet. But if this peace deal is finalized and the Strait of Hormuz reopens, he expects prices to slowly but surely decrease. Democrats tried to stop President Trump's executive order on mail-in voting, but a federal judge ruled too soon. And overnight, he rejected the request.
4: Judge Carl Nichols decided the request was premature because the government has not taken steps to implement Trump's order. The plaintiffs include Democratic leadership, the NAACP, and LULAC, the League of United Latin American Citizens. The judge says they can renew their motions if and when the order is enforced, which directs the Postal Service to only provide mail-in ballots to voters on an approved list.
13: A national list of all voters that the White House is trying to compile over objections from a number of states, including Utah. Postal Service union members say mail-in ballots are safe and the system works. Nonetheless, in Utah, you'll have to opt in before you can vote by mail starting in 2029. The League of Women Voters doesn't like it. That's their message.
5: When you make voting more difficult, more confusing, when you add unnecessary steps to the process, you inevitably decrease turnout.
13: League President Catherine Bealey, as the battle over ballots continues in federal court. KSL News Time 3:33. Breaking news, there is a new wildfire burning in Utah County, and it is threatening structures. Utah Fire says the Anderson Point fire is spreading just north of Bird's Eye, Utah. It doesn't mention how many structures are threatened or if any are homes. But they say crews are on the scene right now. We'll bring you any details as soon as they're available. The Anderson Point fire in Bird's Eye, Utah. Two people are in custody after a hit and run in Taylorsville. KSL News Radio's Cameron Elliott has the story.
6: It was shortly after 10 p.m. on Sunday when police say Taisha's Faka Osula and Trent Red Mustache struck a utility pole at the intersection of 4700 South and Redwood Road. The pole fell into a stopped vehicle, injuring three people. Police say Faka Osula continued driving, hitting two more vehicles and nearly hitting a pedestrian, all before fleeing the scene to a nearby restaurant where police say a security camera captured the two ditching the white Ram pickup. They later told authorities the vehicle was stolen from them before the accident.
13: The woman was booked into jail for failure to remain at a scene of an accident. Red Mustache was also arrested because police say they found 41 THC vapes in his car during the arrest. Forbes says private universities are facing a near-perfect storm of challenges, and it's put one Utah school in a tough spot. KSL News Radio's Heather Peterson with the story.
7: Forbes says the pool of high school graduates is shrinking. International student enrollment is down 20%. And because things are more expensive in this post-COVID world, more middle and low-income families are choosing more affordable options like state schools or skipping college altogether. In their assessment of the financial health of 900 schools, Westminster University was low on the list and was given a D. However, a spokesperson from the university tells me this doesn't show the full financial picture. They say while they're facing headwinds, enrollment numbers have been stable, fundraising efforts have never been stronger, and they're confident in their ability to address these new challenges. Forbes also looked at two other private universities in Utah. BYU was given an A+, and Western Governors University was given a C. Heather Peterson, KSL News Radio.
13: Roughly 50,000 Utah high school seniors are getting their diplomas and walking into adulthood this month. KSL spoke with several seniors about their next steps, and as they look back at high school, what words of advice they might have for younger kids.
25: Don't be afraid to try something you never thought you could do.
26: Don't just be in high school, get involved in different classes.
27: Being really open to criticism, feedback, and like learning.
13: That's Jade De La Fuente of East High, Jimmy Van Netter from Northridge High, and Alexander Watt from Highland. To all the graduates listening from all of us at KSL, congratulations. It's 3:35. We have to get to first look traffic. Ricky Meese is here.
8: And Jeff, we are at emergency traffic in a few spots. One is a crash with injuries northbound the I-15 blocking three left lanes of traffic as you're passing 2100 south, causing stop and go delays. And then heavy delays, and this is due to a crash northbound I-15 in Sandy. Two right lanes blocked at 106 south approaching the overpass, backing traffic to Draper. Ricky Meese in the KSL Traffic Center.
13: All right, Ricky, so it's going to be like that this afternoon, huh?
8: I think we're off and running with that today.
13: Ick. KSL News Time, 3:36.
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13: 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We need to show some respect to women who are out there in the dating world. They grapple with ghosting, cry when they get catfished, have to suffer with stalking, deal with getting dumped, and now they have to contend with the ick. And if you're wondering, the what? This tremendously descriptive word has been around since the 90s, but it's gone viral lately thanks to Love Island. Love Island is one of those summer reality shows full of hunks, bikinis, girls with needless plastic surgery, and immature man children all groping each other in search of love. From this show, we get the frequently used term, the ick. Here's what it is. Say you start dating a guy and your heart's all aflutter. It even skips a beat every time you get a text from him. Maybe he's the one. And then you go out to dinner and this wonderful guy keeps licking his napkin to clean his tongue. Ick. Your body convulses, your brain short circuits, and a visceral feeling of disgust washes over you. That, my friends, is the ick. And it's time to break up. Problem is, now that the ick has gone viral, young people are on high alert for these red flags. Some experts worry Gen Z is destroying the dating game. There are now thousands of YouTubes that teach guys and girls how to get past the ick. So as a service, because this is Utah, I want to tell you about a nationwide survey of icks conducted by a dating site, and the cringiest one was revealed on CBS this morning. Here's Gail King.
11: The number one ick is picking out baby names.
13: Utah, we're in trouble.
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13: It's emergency traffic. We're brought to you by UCCU. You deserve to love where you bank. Here's Ricky Meese.
8: Already dealing with some hot spots on your afternoon drive. One is a crash, possible injuries, northbound I-15 just after 2100 south. We have three left lanes of traffic blocked. It is causing stop and go and slow and go delays back to just past 3500 south. That's in addition to the crash on northbound I-15 in Sandy near 106 south. As you're approaching the overpass, those right lanes are blocked there. You have some stop and go and then slow and go delays into Draper and Bluffdale. More northbound I-15 slowdowns. This time it's in Davis and Weber counties. Northbound I-15 as you go from 7th South SR 193 in Clearfield up to Riverdale Road. But a KSL texter giving us the reason what's causing those delays, and it's a two-car crash, and we've had emergency crews on the scene just after Riverdale Road. It's been in that right lane, and that is what's causing the big backups. Eric?
15: We got no problems right now on the freeway in Utah County. It looks good from Point of the Mountain to Santa Quinn. That's a 30-minute drive getting over to Redwood Road. Starting to get a little congested westbound 2100 North, especially approaching 3600 West. Back in West Valley City, you can expect usual southbound slowdowns on Bangor Highway south of the airport from 700 South. It's the heaviest approaching 201 Highway, and you've just got spots of slowing after that, getting down into 3500 South. If you're westbound on the 201 Highway, that's starting to get busy and slow, exiting I-15 and heading over to the West Belt. 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Eric Butler in the KSL Traffic Center.
0: Courtesy of a south breeze again today. Temperatures will be running a solid 10 above the normal. Look for a high of 87. Dry skies, windy. 77 tomorrow, mostly cloudy, with a 20% chance to see a shower. Most of those rain chances look better tomorrow in southern Utah. 71 on your Saturday. Valley rain in the morning, then breaking up by afternoon. Looks great. From the KSL Weather Center, I'm Matt Johnson.
13: 88 degrees in Salt Lake City. We're waiting for the president's approval of a U.S.-Iran peace deal. We're going to go in-depth coming up in a few short minutes. Stay with us. This is Utah's news, traffic, and weather station.
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13: KSL News Time, 345. The three things you you need to know this hour first.
2: The referendum applications to overturn approval for the Box Elder County Data Center have been rejected. The Box Elder County Attorney's Office says this isn't a legal issue that should be put to voters, but an administrative one. I'm KSL News Radio's Heather Peterson.
13: Second, the Anderson Point fire has now burned 15 acres just north of Bird's Eye in Utah County. Fire officials say it is threatening structures. They don't say how many or if any are homes. Third, our biggest traffic trouble spot.
8: That's northbound I-15, where we have three left lanes of traffic blocked with a crash just after 2100 South. This is an injury accident. It is causing stop-and-go delays back to Murray. Ricky Meese in the KSL Traffic Center.
0: Bit of a cooling trend headed our way and a chance for showers. I'm Matt Johnson.
13: 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Our top national stories.
3: ABC News, I'm Michelle Franz, and a possible draft to extend the ceasefire between the U.S. and Iran has been reached, along with possibly reopening the Strait of Hormuz. It still needs final approval from President Trump and Iran's supreme leader. Iranian state media pushing back that a memo has been finalized. The Commerce Department showing that inflation, it has at a three-year high due to the ongoing conflict with Iran. A separate report finds more people are going hungry in America, including a growing number of children and minorities. Here's ABC's Rebecca.
4: 10% of households surveyed in February said they didn't have enough food or their kids had to miss meals. That is more than double what we saw in mid-2020. And remember, back then it was the pandemic.
3: Efforts to contain the Ebola outbreak in Central Africa continue. The Trump administration, in a call with reporters, confirming it's setting up a 50-bed temporary facility in Kenya to quarantine any Americans who may have been exposed to Ebola abroad. This is ABC News.
13: KSL News Time 3:47. We're watching for a potential peace deal between the U.S. and Iran, as you might have heard ABC mentioning there. President Trump has yet to approve this deal that has been reached, but if he does, it could quickly reopen the Strait of Hormuz. Joining us live, the director of UVU's Center for National Security Studies, Ryan Vogel. So first, can you tell us what's in this proposal?
5: Yeah, first of all, I think it's important to understand what it is. It's really not an agreement that will solve all of the issues surrounding this conflict. It's an agreement to continue a ceasefire or recommit to a ceasefire, and then to go back to a new round of talks on the Iranian nuclear program. So it's almost like an agreement to kind of come back to the table and be willing to talk again.
13: You know, there's been a lot of smoke in all the discussions. There is a deal, there isn't a deal, we're at peace, we're at war, and it's been very confusing. Is this rock solid? There is an actual deal. President Trump has to sign off on it?
5: You know, that's a really good question, and you're exactly right how you've characterized it. I think there's a lot of confusion related to all aspects of this conflict. We've heard repeatedly that there is a ceasefire, that there's not, and then there is a ceasefire, but then the countries are still conducting operations against each other. We have not heard Iran themselves clarify that there is an agreement here. We've just heard from third parties or from the United States that negotiators had reached a tentative agreement. So I don't think really you can count on very much until the two leaders from the countries confirm it, and then they actually follow through with actions. That's what we've seen so far.
13: So the deal as described, I mean, I want to ask you, what are the odds that President Trump signs it? But really, can you ever tell what he's going to do?
5: No, it's really hard to tell. And there are some poison pills in this one that might be things that he pushes back on. There is an agreement to reopen the Strait of Hormuz, but there is a 30-day contingency there to demine and then allow ships to go through. So that's not immediate, and I think that's something that President Trump has wanted. It also doesn't address any of the bigger issues, and it still puts Iran in control of the Strait of Hormuz, even if it lifts certain control aspects like the ability to charge tolls and things like that. So it's not an agreement that I think the president can tout as a success, and that might be reason why he pushes back against it.
13: Well, we're watching Truth Social for any announcement from the president, and we appreciate it. Ryan Vogel, UVU's Center for National Security Studies. Thanks for coming on. It's emergency traffic. You want to listen up. We're brought to you by UCCU. 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
8: It looks like crews are getting ready to move this crash out of traffic. But for now, northbound I-15, just after 2100 South, those three left lanes are still blocked. And it is what's causing the stop and go delays right through the heart of the valley, with delays stretching back to 45th South. In addition to that northbound I-15 crash, we had the accident in Sandy, northbound just at 106 South by the overpass. All lanes are now open, but the backup and stack up goes through Draper almost to Bluffdale. And if you're northbound I-15 in Davis and Weber counties, delays starting right about Clearfield at SR 193, 7th South Clearfield on northbound I-15 up to Riverdale, where just near Riverdale Road, an earlier accident had a right lane blocked. If you're southbound I-15 in Salt Lake County, delays going from Murray into Draper at 114th South. Eric?
15: And we've got your usual other assortment of delays over on the west side in Salt Lake County. For westbounders on 201 from I-15 over to the 215 West Belt, and eastbounders approaching 215 on I-80 at south end of the airport. Bangor Highway plugged up from 700 South southbound past the 201 down to 3500 South. Down in Utah County, the one crash we had really hasn't caused delays. That was at 1400 North in Springville. That was a southbound crash. So right now, southbound from Point of the Mountain all the way to Santa Quinn, no problems. Nuclear energy might be coming to our state. Learn more about nuclear energy and what it can mean for you. 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Eric Butler in the KSL Traffic Center.
0: KSL 7-day forecast, starting warm, then cooling back to warm by the end of the 7-day period. 87 today, mostly sunny skies, windy. 77 tomorrow, mostly cloudy, 20% chance for a shower, breezy. 71 on Saturday with AM rain likely. We'll then go 74, partly cloudy on Sunday. Monday, 81, sunshine. 86, we climb to Tuesday, sunshine. 88, pushing 90, Wednesday. From the KSL Weather Center, I'm Matt Johnson.
13: 86 degrees in Salt Lake City. 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Stay right here.
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1: 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Then, Gilbert and Sullivan's Silly and Swashbuckling. 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The first is based on the true story of two Supreme Court justices who couldn't agree on anything except for their love of opera. 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
13: We're watching Utah's Money, the first inflation report under the new Fed chair, Kevin Warsh, was released today. It was not great. The Personal Consumption Expenditure Index is the Fed's favorite measure of the economy, and it shows inflation rising to 3.8%. It's the highest rate in 3 years. Temu has to pay up after an EU investigation found the online retailer failed to protect consumers from illegal products, things like unsafe electronics and toxic toys. The EU told Temu pay up more than $230 million. On Wall Street, the Dow up 25 points, the S&P up 43. The NASDAQ gained 243 points.
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8: Well, the good news is the crash has been moved out of traffic over to the shoulder on northbound I-15 just after 2100 South. However, we still have leftover stop-and-go delays backing to almost 4500 South. If you're northbound I-15 in Davis and Weber County, an earlier crash in Riverdale blocking a right lane quickly stacked up traffic, and we have backups into Clearfield. Eric?
15: We had a couple of crashes on the 201 this afternoon. The latest is westbound. As you approach the 215 westbound, this is over on the shoulder, though. But it is part of some delays approaching there. And you've got southbound slowing Bangor Highway from California all the way down to 3500 South. Eric Clover in the KSL Traffic Center.
13: Traffic and weather together on the nines, 56 degrees overnight. Increasing clouds, it's going to be breezy tomorrow with a high of 77. Then Saturday, it's going to cool off. Showers with a high of 71.
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13: Good afternoon. It's 4 o'clock at KSL News Radio. I'm Jeff Kaplan. We're at 86 degrees, KSL's top story. Developing news just in the past hour, we learned the citizen referendums against the Box Elder County Data Center will not be on the November ballot. KSL News Radio's Heather Peterson joining us live to explain. Heather?
2: Jeff, the Box Elder County Attorney's Office conducted a legal review of several referendum applications, and they determined that the county commissioner's approval of the data center plans are not laws that citizens can overturn. The approvals were administrative actions, not legal ones. Brenna Williams, lead liaison for BEAR or the Box Elder Accountability Referendum, says this is not the end of their fight, though, because people want to be heard.
3: It's just going to make them angrier. I mean, people are already angry. They're so angry. And it's been really hard to keep people tamped down with this is what you can do and this is the way to do it.
2: She says there are already several lawsuits in the works that they hope to file in the next week. Reporting live, Heather Peterson, KSL News Radio.
13: Meantime, the state auditor is answering the call for transparency about the data center. KSL News Radio's Eric Cabrera reports.
4: The Utah State Auditor's Office says they've seen a significant uptick in public requests for info on the Military Installation Development Authority, also known as MIDA. Speaking with NBC News yesterday, businessman Kevin O'Leary responded to footage KSL gathered with Utahns opposed to the project.
5: I want the people that actually benefit from it to get the answers they want. I want to be totally transparent.
4: And now the state auditor says Utahns want those answers in one place they can actually search themselves. The auditor's office has just launched an online transparency dashboard, bringing together nearly 20 years of MIDA records, including project maps, financial documents, meeting materials, and explanations of what powers the agency actually has. Eric Cabrera, KSL News Radio.
13: Breaking news on KSL. Fire officials say a new wildfire in Utah County this afternoon is threatening structures. Utah Fire Info says several crews are responding to the Anderson Point fire. It spread to 15 acres just north of Bird's Eye, Utah. It's unclear what kind of structures are threatened or how many there are. We're going to continue to keep you updated, so stay with us at KSL News Radio. Our top national story. The U.S. and Iran have reportedly agreed on a framework deal to open the Strait of Hormuz. But there's still no word from the president about this. At the White House today, Treasury Secretary Scott Bessent wouldn't say how President Trump feels about it.
10: It is a multifaceted agreement, and nothing is going to be on the table until we see the Strait of Hormuz open and the Iranians agree that they have to turn over the highly enriched uranium, and that they can't have a nuclear program.
13: The question now is this deal different from all the others that never ended up working out?
11: How many times have we now been saying a ceasefire is about to be extended or a deal is about to be announced? In actual fact, the answer is about four or five times over the last few weeks, and we're now at that stage again, U.S. officials telling us, telling Axios, Associated Press and others, that they think a deal is pretty much there, or at least an interim agreement. Just needs a signature.
13: ABC's Ian Pinnell reporting from Jerusalem, so we wait to hear what President Trump has to say about it. Homeland Security says six demonstrators have been arrested in New Jersey, accused of assaulting law enforcement officers at an ICE facility. 300 detainees there are on a hunger strike. Homeland Security Director Mark Wayne Mullen was not moved by their demands.
14: They want their ethnic group or their ethnic right food. Well, they go back to their country and get whatever food they want. The fact is, we're giving them the calories they want. This isn't Holiday Inn.
13: Protesters allege conditions are inhumane inside the detention center. Homeland Security is investigating two Utahns who they say helped someone escape from ICE custody. The release from the U.S. Attorney's Office says Kelsey Luna and George Sanchez Juarez used bolt cutters. They removed the handcuffs from a man detained in Salt Lake City. Investigators say the pair then bragged about it online. They're now facing several charges, including theft and aiding and abetting. New science from the University of Utah, where seismologists are proving that earthquakes can happen below the Earth's crust in the mantle. Many scientists didn't think it was possible.
16: Earth's mantle is hot. It flows. So it's like, how can you have something that looks like an earthquake that deep?
13: PhD student Sean Hutchings says the melted rock behaves like silly putty, slowly stretching, but if pulled too quick, the mantle snaps. which he says is happening here in Utah. Hutchings says it's a new discovery. They still don't know how large these mantle quakes can get, but we did have a 4.1 last year. KSL News Time 4:05, kind of seismic on the roads, all these points of emergency traffic. Ricky, what is going on?
8: I don't know. It's bumpy out there. Summer travel always comes a little heavier than the rest of the year. But right now, the earlier crash on northbound I-15 just after 2100 South, it's out of traffic, but the delays stretch to Murray. And that's not all. Now we have northbound Highway 89 stop-and-go delays, and that's from Layton up to the I-84 junction. So buckle up, folks. Ricky Meese in the KSL Traffic Center.
13: And my minute of news is on the way next. Stay with us. It's 4:06.
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1: 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I've lived here in Utah for 16 years, and I've been asking people, what do I have to do for y'all to consider me a Utahn? Best answer I got, somebody said, when you have a relative in the Kaysville Cemetery, then you're a Utahn. Now that's ice cold. But today, I want you to consider my application, because I've now met a Haley, a Shaley, a Kaylee Bailey, and last weekend, a Maylee. That's five. That's bingo. And I think I'm now eligible for Utah citizenship. During my time as a resident alien, I'll admit that I've been fascinated by Utah and the way we name our children. I've done minutes of news about this over and over. Preteens listing baby names, new parents striving to be unique. I get it, but for the life of me, I'll never be able to wrap my head around naming babies with the letter Y. Why do you have to slide one into almost every baby name? Henry and Evelyn, they're on this year's new top 10 list. I get why the Y is there, Henry. But Scotland, Jaslyn, Eliana? A generation of Utahns have a Y in their names, I think, because their parents want to be unique and express the child's individuality. Same name, different spelling. When too many Ys were born, we now get the same name spelled with an I-E. You can't fool me. I-E is just a Y in disguise. There, I cracked the code. I want my Utah membership card. I think it's good for a state income tax rebate and a free dirty soda at Swig, which, by the way, should have been spelled S-W-Y-G. This is Utah, and thanks to my sponsors Haley Shaley, Kaylee Bailey, and Maylee with a Y, I'd like you to consider my application, and if it's denied, I want to know why.
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3: We are starting to see a little bit of improvement on that northbound drive of I-15 in Salt Lake County. Speeds are starting to pick up, but we're not clear of delays. So if you're headed northbound on I-15, the first stretch of slowing will be from the point of the mountain all the way to 106 South from an earlier crash. And then again, as you go from 45th South to about 1300 South with what's left of an earlier crash at 2100 South, out of traffic on the right shoulder. So very slow this afternoon. Delays remain southbound to I-15, stretching from the very top of Murray into Draper. Over to the east side freeways, a little bit of heavy and slow traffic now. Westbound I-215 South Belt, Highland Drive over to about 9th East, and that drive north on I-15 in Davis and Weber counties. Speeds improving, but you're still going to see heavy and slower traffic from Clearfield into Riverdale. Southbound I-15 slow from I-84 through Roy, but northbound Highway 89 stacked up and backed up. That's from SR-193 to the I-84 junction. Eric?
4: The construction zone causing some delays over on the West Belt, northbound and southbound on the northbound side. That starts at Parkway Boulevard right before 201, continues up to I-80 southbound from I-80 down to the 201. And you've got leading up to the West Belt, so you've got westbound slowing 201 Highway from I-15 over to the Belt. And down in Utah County, I-15 right now looking smooth with one exception. We've got northbound a delay spot just past Pleasant Grove Boulevard as you head up towards 500 East and American Port, at least on the southbound side. That's a clean drive from Lehigh all the way down to Payson. 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Eric Butler in the KSL Traffic Center.
5: Courtesy of a south breeze again today. Temperatures will be running a solid 10 above the normal. Look for a high of 87, dry skies, windy. 77 tomorrow, mostly cloudy, with a 20% chance to see a shower. Most of those rain chances look better tomorrow in southern Utah. 71 on your Saturday. Valley rain in the

0: morning, then breaking up by afternoon. Looks great. From the KSL Weather Center, I'm Matt Johnson.
1: Well, surprise, we have a few showers around Salt Lake City. 86 degrees, and on the way, we have an update on summer road construction. Stay with us. It's coming up. This is Utah's news, traffic, and weather station. It's 4:13. 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
1: 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KSL News Time, 4:15. The three things you need to know this hour first.
4: The Utah State Auditor's Office says growing public questions surrounding the Box Elder Data Center project prompted the launch of a new transparency tool with 20 years of MIDA information. I'm KSL News Radio's Eric Brera.
1: Second, Utahns will not get to vote on the approval of the Box Elder County Data Center. The referendum had been rejected by the Box Elder County Attorney's Office. Third, our biggest traffic trouble spot.
5: It's already been a bumpy drive for your afternoon commute. If you're making your way on I-215's West Belt, delays are in place northbound 3500 south up to the I-80 junction, and southbound from North Temple to SR 201. Ricky Meese in the KSL Traffic Center.
6: Partly cloudy skies with plenty of south wind and mild temperatures. I'm Kevin Eubank.
1: A breezy 86 at the KSL Common Spirit Health Studios. 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
7: From ABC News, I'm Michelle Franzen. Escalating tensions between the U.S. and Iran giving way to a possible draft agreement. Treasury Secretary Scott Bessent at today's White House briefing did not comment on the specifics of a deal, but says any agreement will face hurdles and approval by President Trump and Iran's leader. ABC's Ian Pannell is in Jerusalem with more.
8: I think it's important for people to remember that what we're looking at here is not an actual final deal to end the war. It's pushing back the ceasefire by another 60 days, possibly lifting some of those restrictions in the Strait of Hormuz and the withdrawal of the U.S. naval blockade.
7: New data showing Americans are struggling with higher costs on gas, groceries, and nearly every other day, everyday basics. Inflation now at a three-year high. ABC's Rebecca Jarvis says another report by the New York Fed highlights what analysts call a K-shaped economy.
9: Some of the financial pain is masked by the growing wealth in this country, which is brought on by a booming stock market and increasing home values. Those Americans who own stocks and homes, they feel richer and they're spending still, and that's propping up the economy, while millions of Americans are struggling just to afford food after years of inflation and now those rising gas prices.
7: Efforts to contain the Ebola outbreak in Central Africa continue. The Trump administration, in a call with reporters today, confirming it's setting up a new temporary facility in Kenya to quarantine Americans exposed to Ebola abroad. Here's ABC's Hannah Bata.
10: The White House confirmed.
9: setting up a health facility in Kenya to take in Americans who have been exposed. An administration official describes the facility as state-of-the-art, adding that it would provide access to high-quality care for Americans who would need to quickly get out of the Democratic Republic of Congo to quarantine.
10: A group of health experts have written a letter criticizing the building of an overseas facility, saying the U.S. has spent money on the state-of-the-art treatment options in the U.S. for Americans. 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
11: 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I'm Michelle Rowe in the KSL Traffic Center with your weekly Orange Barrel update. Let's get started. In Lehigh, expect a road closure on Morning Vista Road. It will be closed to through northbound traffic for approximately 1 week beginning Tuesday, May 2nd through Tuesday, June 2nd. Heads up for drivers who use Parley's Canyon I-80 on the regular. UDOT will be repaving the roadway between Lambs Canyon and Mountain Dell, and US 189 is under construction to add lanes between Wallsburg and Charleston. This will ease congestion and improve safety. As you're hitting the roads this summer, remember to keep it cool and tune into KSL News Radio for the latest traffic updates, or stream us on our app or online at KSLNewsRadio.com. I'm Michelle Rowe, and this has been your KSL Orange Barrel update. 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
5: Well, the good news is we are coming out of emergency traffic. Just one last heads up. Unusual delays on northbound I-15 tonight due to accidents that we've had in Sandy, in Salt Lake, and again in Riverdale. But if you're northbound I-15 in Salt Lake County, still some slow spots going from the point of the mountain up to almost 90th South. More delays northbound I-15 left over from the crash at 2100 South, backing traffic to Murray, and then northbound I-15 still bogged down. Starting in Clearfield for Davis County drivers up to Riverdale. Southbound I-15 also crowded and slow. The bulk of the delays will go from 45th South Murray through Draper. Eric?
14: Westbound 201 Highway, that's still slow from the collector ramp and I-15 to get over to the 215 West Belt. And that is also slow on the northbound side from the Parkway Boulevard heading past 201 all the way up to the airport area. Southbound Bangor Highway, your usual congestion slowdown. Northbound and southbound approaching 201. Down in Utah County, don't really have any lasting delays over on the freeway of the usual kind. We do have some usual stuff when approaching the Pleasant Grove Boulevard exit, but we do now have some southbound slowing as you approach University Parkway in Orem, so we'll keep an eye on that. May have a crash there as you approach that exit. Where will summer take you? With UTA's rider's license, kids aged 6 through 18 ride all summer for just $49. Get yours today on the Transit app or at rideuta.com. Eric Butler in the KSL Traffic Center.
0: KSL 7-day forecast, 87 today, mostly sunny and yet again breezy out of the south. 77 tomorrow, clouds increase, 20% chance for a shower, still breezy. Saturday, a.m. rain likely, 71 for the high during the afternoon, maybe a couple of stray showers Saturday afternoon. 74, partly cloudy on Sunday, Monday 81, climbing to 86 on Tuesday, sunshine. Mostly sunny Wednesday, high of 88. From the KSL Weather Center, I'm Matt Johnson.
1: 86 degrees, and we do have a few stray showers around Salt Lake City. Interesting, there's a southerly wind blowing up from St. George, and we got their weather. It's 86 here, 81 down there. 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
16: Hi, Hi, it's Greg Scordis, and for years and years, I'd maintained the same weight until I hit 60, and then it started piling on. I don't know why. I could not get that weight to come off. So I contacted Soda, and I said, look, I need to lose between 20 and 30 pounds. They said, sign up, and so I did. 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Well, after the first week, I lost 8 pounds. After the second week, I'd lost over 10 pounds. I'm starting to be able to put some of my suits on. 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I'm getting outside again, and I'm doing the activities that I did when I was 40 years old.
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1: We're watching Utah's money after a $10 billion deal with the Defense Department. Dell computer stock was up almost 6% today. The deal is said to save the DOD more than $400 million a year. New York City will now have a pied-à-terre tax. Mayor Mamdani's proposal was approved, so anyone with a second home worth more than $1 million will face a new tax that starts at 4%, and it scales up from there. Eli Lilly shares were up today after CVS announced plans to restore coverage of Zepbound. This comes about a year after they dropped the weight loss drug in favor of Wegovy. CVS will now cover both drugs. Wall Street today, the market was up into record territory. The Dow gaining 25 points to 50,669. The S&P up 43. The NASDAQ gaining 243 points. The U.S. Supreme Court has thrown out the conviction of a black death row inmate from Mississippi who claimed there was racial bias in the makeup of his jury.
23: By a 5-4 vote, the Supreme Court Thursday sided with Terry Pitchford, sentenced to death for the killing of a grocery store owner. He was 18 at the time. Though his friend fired the fatal shots, he was under 18 and ineligible for the death penalty. There was one black juror in a trial with similarities to that of another black man on Mississippi's death row, whose conviction the high court overturned 7 years ago. Doug Evans, a now retired prosecutor with a history of dismissing black jurors for discriminatory reasons, had excused four other black people.
1: ABC's Chuck Sievertson reporting.
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1: 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Here's Ricky Meese.
5: We have a lot of delays on the drive this afternoon, in part due to some earlier accidents. If you're southbound I-15, slow, approaching 2100 South. Bigger delays from Murray at 45th South through Draper and Bluffdale. Northbound I-15, bogged down from Lehigh at SR-92 up to Bangor Highway and into Sandy. And then you have another stretch of slowing, northbound I-15, leaving Murray up to the North Interchange. But wait, there's more. Northbound I-15 in Davis and Weber County, stacked up and slow, Clearfield to Riverdale, and southbound slowing I-15 from I-84 through Roy. Eric?
4: Northbound, southbound delays, I-15 Utah County, approaching Pleasant Grove Boulevard. Traffic's rough. Your parking lot doesn't have to be. Keep it smoother than your summer playlist with GoPave Utah. GoPaveUtah.com. That's GoPaveUtah.com. Eric Butler in the KS. Traffic Center.
6: Friday morning will start off sunny with temperatures in the upper 50s. Clouds will quickly increase thanks to a storm system working through the state. We'll have mostly cloudy skies by the afternoon with highs in the upper 70s. There's a chance for a few sprinkles across northern Utah. Better chance for showers Friday night into Saturday. From the KSL Weather Center, I'm Devin Mashuli.
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1: Good afternoon, 4:30 at KSL. Jeff Kaplan here, 86. Some showers around Salt Lake City, KSL's top story. Postal workers are defending the vote-by-mail process following changes made by state and federal leaders. KSL News Radio's Adam Small has the story.
25: Russ Franklin, who's the Salt Lake City area local president of the American Postal Workers Union, says not only does vote by mail make it easier on people who have a hard time getting to the polls, he also says getting your ballot ahead of time gives you more time to research the candidates and the issues.
26: A well-informed electorate is a better electorate for democracy.
25: Part of the reason Franklin and others are speaking out is because of a law passed by Utah lawmakers last year that will require people to opt in for vote by mail come 2029.
27: When you make voting more difficult, more confusing, when you add unnecessary steps to the process, you inevitably decrease turnout.
25: League of Women Voters of Utah President Catherine Beely says they're also one of the groups behind a legal challenge to President Trump's executive order that seeks to create a nationwide voter roll and only give mail-in ballots to people whose names are on it. Adam Small, KSL News Radio.
1: Lieutenant Governor Deidre Henderson joined Inside Sources earlier where she voiced her support for the Postal Service union members who were defending vote by mail.
28: They should be doing that, and they should be doing everything they can to make sure that they're getting ballots delivered on time, they're getting mail delivered on time, that people have confidence in our Postal Service. That's really important. Kudos to them.
1: She emphasized the voters have control over their personal ballots and should focus on their own instead of everybody else's. Overnight, a federal judge rejected an attempt to block President Trump's executive order on mail-in voting that these Utah organizations oppose.
23: Trump's order directs the Postal Service to only provide mail-in ballots to voters on an approved list, but Judge Carl Nichols ruled that the lawsuit was premature because the government has not yet taken steps to implement the order, and therefore plaintiffs have not suffered any harm at present. Democratic leadership, the NAACP, and LULAC, the League of United Latin American Citizens, were suing. The judge says they can renew their motions if and when the order is enforced.
1: ABC's Chuck Sievert's in there. KSL News Time 432. Breaking news on KSL. A search and rescue is underway for a 22-year-old man swimming at the Sand Hollow Reservoir in Hurricane. The Division of Natural Resources says he was reported missing just before 1 p.m. Several state and local organizations are responding. We're watching and continue to work on the story. We'll bring you the very latest as soon as we hear. Our top national story. U.S. and Iranian negotiators have reportedly reached an agreement to extend the ceasefire by 60 days and reopen the Strait of Hormuz. News Nation's Robert Sherman has more.
0: In terms of what it would pertain to, some of this is a bit more out into the open. 60-day ceasefire to establish the memorandum of understanding and open up further negotiations, getting the Strait of Hormuz up and running. That has been viewed as a top priority around the region from the White House. And of course, the commitments from Iran to not have a nuclear weapon. On the flip side of all of this, of course, you would see the easing of the U.S. naval blockade, some easing of sanctions.
1: President Trump still has to sign off on the agreement. We haven't heard from him. I spoke with the director of UVU's Center for National Security Studies, Ryan Vogel, earlier, and he tells us we haven't heard anything from Iran yet.
7: We've just heard from third parties or from the United States that negotiators had reached a tentative agreement. So I don't think really you can count on very much until the two leaders from the countries confirm it and then they actually follow through with actions.
1: Vogel says the agreement would still put Iran in charge of the strait and it'd give them 30 days to allow traffic to move through it. He says they're not very confident that President Trump will agree to this. Wildlife officials had to tranquilize a black bear after it was spotted in a Park City neighborhood this morning. The Division of Natural Resources says officers responded to calls saying that the bear was climbing into a tree. A fire truck ladder allowed officials to tranquilize and remove the bear. The department says it's being relocated to a habitat away from residential areas and busy roads. Two people have been arrested in connection with a hit and run involving three different cars. KSL News Radio's Cameron Elliott with details.
9: Shortly after 10 p.m. on Sunday night, police received reports that a white pickup truck going very fast had struck a utility pole that fell and hit one car before the pickup hit two more vehicles, flipping one on its roof before fleeing the scene. The driver and passenger of the pickup, Taisha's Faka Osula and Trent Red Mustache, were caught on camera at a nearby restaurant ditching the white truck, which Red Mustache later told police was stolen prior to the accident. After reviewing security footage that linked the two to the truck, police arrested the pair yesterday. Faka Osula was booked on five counts of fleeing from an accident, while Red Mustache was arrested for lying to police about the car being stolen, as well for the 41 THC vape pens they found in his car during his arrest. Cameron Elliott, KSL News Radio.
1: KSL News Time, 435. We have first look traffic. Ricky Meese is here. Things calming down?
10: Well, in some areas, and in some areas, not so much. Right. If you're headed westbound on the 21st South Freeway, bogged down heavily between I-15 and the West Belt. And the West Belt, not in too good a shape if you're headed north or southbound between I-80 and West Valley. Ricky Meese in the KSL Traffic Center.
1: And my minutes on the way next.
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1: 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We need to show some respect to women who are out there in the dating world. They grapple with ghosting, cry when they get catfished, they have to suffer with stalking, deal with getting dumped, and now they have to contend with the ick. And if you're wondering, the what? This tremendously descriptive word has been around since the 90s, but it's gone viral lately thanks to Love Island. Love Island is one of those summer reality shows full of hunks, bikinis, girls with needless plastic surgery, and immature man children all groping each other in search of love. From this show, we get the frequently used term, the ick. Here's what it is. Say you start dating a guy and your heart's all aflutter. It even skips a beat every time you get a text from him. Maybe he's the one. And then you go out to dinner and this wonderful guy keeps licking his napkin to clean his tongue. Ick. Your body convulses, your brain short circuits, and a visceral feeling of disgust washes over you. That, my friends, is the ick. And it's time to break up. Problem is, now that the ick has gone viral, young people are on high alert for these red flags. Some experts worry Gen Z is destroying the dating game. There are now thousands of YouTubes that teach guys and girls how to get past the ick. So as a service, because this is Utah, I want to tell you about a nationwide survey of icks conducted by a dating site, and the cringiest one was revealed on CBS this morning. Here's Gail King.
18: The number one ick is picking out baby names.
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1: 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Ricky, what's up?
10: I-15 is still just a slow mess this afternoon in Salt Lake County. And right through the heart of the valley, you'll see slowing southbound I-15 leaving downtown to the I-80-201 junction. You only get a short break before more delays set in between Murray at 4500 south into Bluffdale. Northbound I-15 slowing coming around the point of the mountain from Utah County into Draper and Sandy. And then more heavy and slow traffic starting in South Salt Lake up to the North Interchange at the I-215 junction in North Salt Lake. East side freeways remain really nice, no problems there. But for Davis and Weber County, it's slow northbound I-15, Clearfield by Hill Air Force Base up to the I-84 junction. And southbound I-15 slowdowns go from Riverdale into Roy. Eric?
19: The southbound collector ramp on I-15 heading down towards 201 highway and then going west on 201. That's slow all the way out to the West Belt, and the West Belt slow northbound and southbound between the Parkway Boulevard and I-80. Continuing on 201, you've got your usual delay, 7200 west, and this is no big deal, but if you're eastbound 201 out in Magna approaching 80th west, you do have a crash over on the right shoulder. Down to Utah County, some southbound slowing from 500 east in American Fork down to the Pleasant Grove Boulevard exit. Just a touch of slowing as you go past 1600 north on the northbound side of the freeway. Help Utah kids facing hunger this summer. 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Eric Butler in the KSL Traffic Center.
2: After spending a couple of days in the 80s, the 70s return tomorrow. We'll be in the upper 70s Friday with building clouds and the chance for a few sprinkles in the afternoon and evening. Better chances for showers will come overnight Friday into Saturday. Not a strong storm whatsoever. Temperatures will take a dip Saturday to 70, and then we warm right back up. From the KSL Weather Center, I'm Dev Mishuli.
1: We do have a few showers around. 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This is Utah's news, traffic, and weather station. 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
1: 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The three things you need to know this hour. First, officials are currently searching for a 22-year-old last seen swimming in the Sand Hollow Reservoir in Hurricane. Second, you won't get to vote on the Box Elder Data Center. The application for a referendum has been rejected by the county attorney. Third, our biggest traffic trouble spot.
10: We do have slowdowns on I-15 in Weber, Davis, Salt Lake, and now in Utah counties. And in Utah County, if you're traveling 2100 North Lehigh, you do have the typical westbound slowdowns between I-15 over to Redwood Road. Ricky Meese in the KSL Traffic Center.
2: Friday will start off with sunny skies, but clouds will quickly increase, giving way the chance for a few sprinkles in the afternoon and evening. I'm Dev Mishuli.
1: 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Our top national stories.
0: I'm Michelle Franzen. American and Iranian negotiators signaling a possible draft agreement to formally extend the ceasefire and gradually open the Strait of Hormuz. It still needs final approval from President Trump and Iran's supreme leader. Iran state media, meantime, pushing back that there is a finalized memo. In Dallas, witnesses described an explosion at an apartment complex that sounded like a bomb went off. Four people transported to the hospital. Officials say there are likely some fatalities.
7: It started as a gas leak call, a large explosion and fire. While the fire is now contained, not much is left of the apartment building. It burned completely down. Firefighters say they're searching for any victims in and around the burned building.
8: There's unknown how many possible fatalities we may have.
7: Four victims were transported to hospitals with unknown injuries. Construction work had been underway outside of the building before the gas explosion. Alex Stone, EBC News.
0: On Wall Street, stocks rebounded on hopes that a ceasefire deal between the U.S. and Iran could be made. This is ABC News.
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10: This is America Did You Know? A weekly roundup of history facts and myth busters in honor of our country's 250th birthday. I'm Maria Chaleos. This week, we're talking to Skyline High School AP history teacher Timothy Henry. I asked him, who's the John Hancock behind the John Hancock, signer of the Declaration of Independence?
9: So John Hancock was a resident of Boston and the area itself. He was born in Quincy, and he was a son of a preacher, a Puritan preacher, bishop. His father died, I believe, when he was age 7. And so he ends up kind of becoming the almost adopted son of his uncle, Thomas, who was very well known in Boston as the guy who can get things. And he was a merchant and the merchant king of Boston. When he dies, then he ends up being a guy that was very loyal to the crown because of the business that they do with England that changes with the Stamp Act. And so he ends up playing a big role in the whole process and the road to the revolution. And he becomes like the life of the party for Boston and a very popular person with both the commoners and the merchant class people. And that's something that made him such an effective leader and person in history is that he could walk across both sides of the aisles, which he continues to do as he becomes a representative of Massachusetts in the First Continental Congress. And then he's elected unanimously as the president of the Second Continental Congress. America will eventually declare its independence.
10: Was he a merchant or was he more of a pirate?
9: So he was a merchant, but he was accused on several occasions of offloading his goods without paying the duties. He had one of his ships, the Liberty, seized because tax commissioners thought he was trying to cheat the taxes. And so, you know, whether he was a pirate or a smuggler or not, it's kind of up in the air and open for interpretation.
10: Join us next week for more America Did You Know? I'm Maria Chaleos.
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10: Northbound I-15 getting into Salt Lake County. Delays will come from the Point of the Mountain into Draper and Sandy. You'll start to see speeds improve by the time you're passing the Southtown Mall, but they slow right back down where it's packed in. Northbound I-15, 45th South, Murray up to the North Interchange. Southbound I-15 delays remain from North Temple to 2100 South, and again 53rd South, Murray to Bangor Highway. Nice and quiet on the east side freeways of I-215 and I-80. Up north, heavy and slow northbound Highway 89, but improving. That's from SR-193 up to the I-84 junction, and northbound I-15. Still crowded and slow as you go from 7th South Clearfield into to Riverdale Road. Eric?
19: Got a little bit of clogged southbound I-15 Utah County now, first going by 2100 North, and then as you go from in American Fork from 500 East down into Linden, got a little bit northbound slowing, going past 1600 North in Orm as well. And eastbound, westbound slowdowns on 2100 North now between the freeway and 3600 West. Back in West Valley City, northbound slowdowns prominent as you go on Bangor Highway from Lake Park Boulevard up to the 201 Highway, and over on the west belt, northbound and southbound delays from 201 heading up to I-80. Eric Butler in the KSL Traffic Center.
2: Winds will still remain elevated on Friday with the strongest wind gusts in southern and eastern Utah, leading to elevated fire danger. Along the Wasatch Front will be mostly cloudy by Friday afternoon with highs in the upper 70s, about a 30% chance of rain. We dip to 70 on Saturday with some lingering showers. Low 70s Sunday with mostly sunny skies, and we keep sunshine for the rest of the forecast as highs approach 90 by Wednesday next week. From the KSL Weather Center, I'm Devin Shirley.
1: It's 84 degrees on the valley floor up and down the Wasatch Front from Ogden to Provo. 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
11: 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Replenish. It's good stuff.
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1: We're watching Utah's money at KSL. Caesars Entertainment has been sold for $6 billion. Caesars Palace on the Vegas Strip will be owned by a company called Fertitta, the parent company of Rainforest Cafe and Morton's and the Las Vegas Golden Nugget. The buyer takes on Caesars' debt, which is close to $12 billion. Another Polymarket scandal, this time a Google employee allegedly used confidential search data on bets that paid off $1.2 million. Police say he used Google's year in search data to place bets on search trends before the data was published. This Googler faces inside trading charges. On Wall Street, The Dow was up 25 points at 56.69. The S&P up 43. The NASDAQ gaining 243 points.
3: 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I'm Professor Scott Hammond. A change is coming that will impact every major market and workforce. You might have seen how you can buy empty houses in Japan or Italy for pennies on the dollar. Each of those countries has a diminishing population. Birth rates are less than their death rates. You might think these are anomalies. The country that has the biggest problem is China. A diminishing population means a smaller workforce, smaller tax base, smaller military, a greater number of retirees who need more health care and government services. You might say you're glad that this is not happening in the United States, but it is. Half of all states have declining populations, and if the trend continues in 5 years, we will follow most of the industrial world into less. Learn about how future economic and demographic trends impact businesses with an MBA from Utah State University. 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I'm Scott Hammond. Hope to see you in one of our classes.
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10: A lot of delays still on southbound I-15, a little bit approaching the I-80-201 junction, and then again in the usual places from Murray to Bluffdale. Northbound I-15 slow at the point to Sandy at 106 South, and from 45th South to the North Interchange, with the worst delays in South Salt Lake from 33rd South up to 1300 South. Eric?
19: The northbound flow on the 215 westbound slow from Parkway Boulevard just before 201 all the way up to I-80, even a little bit past that. And if you're eastbound on I-80 heading over to 215, that slow turning south on 215, you got southbound slowdowns there too. That goes along with your usual southbound slowing on Bangor or Highway. That starts about 700 south, and in spots that goes down to 3500 south. Down Utah County, we have spots of northbound southbound slowing on I-15 approaching Pleasant Grove Boulevard. Eric Butler in the KSL Traffic Center.
1: Traffic and weather together on the 9s. 56 degrees overnight, and tomorrow increasing clouds. It's going to be breezy, the high 77. Saturday it's going to cool off, showers expected, the high 71. Sunday we get up to 74 degrees.
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1: This is the 5 o'clock report, 20 minutes of uninterrupted news commercial-free. I'm Jeff Kaplan, KSL's top story. The Box Elder County Attorney's Office has decided the voters can't overturn the proposed AI data center through a referendum on the ballot. KSL News Radio's Heather Peterson is live to explain. Heather?
28: Jeff, the county attorney says the resolutions residents are fighting against are administrative moves, not laws, and so they can't legally allow the referendums to be on the ballot. Brenna Williams with the Box Elder Accountability Referendum says she's not surprised by this decision.
29: Every place I've gone, I've had people saying, when can I sign? When can I sign? People were ready to start signing tonight.
28: She said there's been a lot of anger over the data center plans, and this decision just fuels the fire.
29: The power is supposed to be in the hands of the people, and it hasn't been. We haven't been considered at all
28: Williams says there are already several lawsuits in the works to appeal the decision. Reporting live, Heather Peterson, KSL News Radio.
1: Thanks, Heather. The state auditor says her phone's been ringing off the hook with questions about the Box Elder data center. KSL News Radio's Eric Cabrera is live outside the state capitol, where the auditor unveiled a tool to help answer those questions. Eric?
0: Jeff, the Utah State Auditor's Office says a lot of these questions are about the Military Installation Development Authority, or known as MIDA, the state agency that's tied to the Utah Data Center project, backed by businessman Kevin O'Leary. State Auditor Tina Cannon says that public demand for answers is exactly why her office launched a new online transparency dashboard.
2: I would say we would call it a blowing up of phones. We would like to calm some of that down and provide a resource where everyone can go. We get a lot of phone calls. We've gotten a lot more phone calls.
0: Cannon says one of the biggest questions her office keeps hearing from Utahns is simply, who is MIDA and what exactly do they do? The new site pulls together nearly 20 years of their information into one place, including project maps, meeting documents, financial records, and explanations of what powers the agency actually has. The dashboard also explains why MIDA became involved in projects like the proposed data center in the first place, tied to future energy and computing infrastructure connected to military and defense interests. Live from the state capitol, Eric Cabrera, KSL News Radio.
1: Developing news on KSL, fire officials say a new wildfire burning in Utah County has now reached 40 acres. The Anderson Point fire is spreading near Birdseye and Thistle in Spanish Fork Canyon. This is just off US 89. Several structures are said to be threatened by the blaze, but it's unclear what kind of buildings these are. There are no evacuations ordered at this time. We'll continue to follow the story of this Anderson Point fire between Birdseye and Thistle. KSL News Time 503. Our top national story, inflation is apparently getting worse. The Fed's favorite gauge of the economy shows prices rising at their fastest rate in 3 years.
7: The Personal Consumption Expenditures Price Index surged last month at an annual rate of 3.8% from April of last year. Not as bad as economists were expecting, but the highest rate since May of 2023. This first PCE report since Kevin Warsh was sworn in as chair of the Federal Reserve found soaring fuel prices a major driver of inflation.
1: ABC's Jim Ryan. Warsh is a strong advocate for a rate cut, but with inflation on the rise, no can do. A new economic report reveals more Americans are going hungry. ABC's Rebecca Jarvis with details.
8: This new report from the New York Fed shows what they call a remarkable rise in food insecurity, especially among those living paycheck to paycheck. And it's especially troubling because it impacts those with young children. Between late 2025 and early 2026, there was a sharp rise in households reporting that they had to skip meals, use food banks, and rely on SNAP benefits or dip into savings to cover their groceries, which are now 2.9% more expensive than a year ago.
1: And the report says more Americans are skipping meals than at any time since the pandemic. The White House is waiting for Congress to change the law and allow President Trump's face on the new $250 bill. Treasury Secretary Scott Bessent says it's going to happen.
9: Right now, there is proposed legislation that in front of the House, in front of the Senate, to change the first requirement so that a living person, Donald J. Trump, could be on the $250 bill.
1: The legislation would direct the Treasury to put Trump's face on the $250 to celebrate America 250. Flashing red emergency lights were out in Salt Lake City Airport today, but not because of an actual problem. Instead, they were simulating a plane crash complete with actors playing victims, just to make sure they're ready.
28: The FAA requires airports to do these physical emergency drills every 3 years. But airport spokeswoman Nancy Vollmer says the preparation is constant because it's all hands on deck.
11: It involves police. It involves fire. It could involve the Utah Air National Guard. It involves the hospitals. And so we get together to make sure that we're all coordinating and communicating.
28: Salt Lake City Fire Captain Tony Stowe says there's a real difference being able to go hands on.
12: It's a great opportunity to take it from policy-based paper response to having actual patients, actual response to come into and exercise the things that we've trained on.
28: The exercise took place in real time but didn't impact normal airport business, so the real passengers probably didn't notice a thing. Becky Bruce, KSL News Radio.
1: 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First look traffic on the 5 o'clock report. Here's Ricky Meese.
10: Delays now starting to appear westbound on I-80 as you go from 7th East over to the I-15 junction. Looks like we may have a problem near State Street. We'll keep an eye on that. On the opposite side of the valley, eastbound I-80 is heavy and slow as you go between Bankator Highway and I-215's West Belt. Northbound on the West Belt, delays from 3500 South up to 12th North, and delays on I-15 in Weber, Davis, Salt Lake, and Utah counties. Ricky Meese in the KSL Traffic Center.
1: 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Developing news, a search and rescue is underway right now at the Sand Hollow Reservoir in Hurricane. The Department of Natural Resources says a 22-year-old man was last seen swimming there, but was reported missing at around 1 p.m. We'll continue to follow updates on this story and bring them to you. There was a 3.1 magnitude earthquake in Box Elder County this afternoon. It was near the Utah-Idaho border. It's a pretty rural area, so we haven't heard any reports of shaking from anyone or damage of any kind. If you felt anything, you should let us know. Text us at 57500. Researchers at the University of Utah are proving that earthquakes can happen deep below the Earth's crust, even here in Utah. KSL News Radio's Brianna Willis reports.
10: Deep in the earth, the rock.

0: old. But today, I want you to consider my application because I've now met a Haley, a Shaley, a Kaylee Bailey, and last weekend, a Maylee. That's five. That's bingo. And I think I'm now eligible for Utah citizenship. During my time as a resident alien, I'll admit that I've been fascinated by Utah and the way we name our children. I've done minutes of news about this over and over. Preteens listing baby names, new parents striving to be unique. I get it, but for the life of me, I'll never be able to wrap my head around naming babies with the letter Y.
1: Why?
0: Why do you have to slide one into almost every baby name? Henry and Evelyn, they're on this year's new top 10 list. I get why the Y is there, Henry. But Scotland, Jaslyn, Eliana? A generation of Utahns have a Y in their names, I think, because their parents want to be unique and express the child's individuality. Same name, different spelling. When too many Ys were born, we now get the same name spelled with an I-E. You can't fool me. I-E is just a Y in disguise. There, I cracked the code. I want my Utah membership card. I think it's good for a state income tax rebate and free dirty soda at Swig, which, by the way, should have been spelled S-W-Y-G. This is Utah, and thanks to my sponsors Haley Shaley, Kaylee Bailey, and Maylee with a Y, I'd like you to consider my application, and if it's denied, I want to know why.
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3: And we do love our Claire Bear. Well, if you're traveling westbound on I-80 in Salt Lake County, you are going to see delays. I think we have a possible crash near State Street. I'm not seeing one reported, and I don't see it in the cameras yet. But it is definitely slammed with delays going from just before 7th East over to the I-15 junction. Oh, I see it now. It looks like we have crews out. They're going to be blocking a right lane of traffic as you're approaching the I-15 junction. Now, southbound I-15, it is bogged down as you go from Murray at 53rd South through Draper. Northbound I-15, slow, rounding the point of the mountain into Sandy. But even after Bangor Highway, those delays are starting to break up and ease. Then more northbound delays continue from 45th South all the way to the North Interchange. Up to the north, we do have slowing both directions of I-15 between Clearfield and Riverdale. Eric?
4: We got spots of slowing through the whole stretch of Mountain View Corridor between Salt Lake and Utah County, starting with southbound slowing in West Valley City, approaching 3500 South, culminating with usual Utah County slowing as you approach SR-73 in Utah County. A southbound I-15 now getting slow from Pioneer Crossing, going down into Linden on the northbound side from 1600 North and Orem up to American Fork. And back over on the west side, you got a lot of northbound slowing on the 215 West Belt. That starts just past 3100 South, really thick and slow going by 201 Highway. And that'll be the slowest portion approaching I-80, although there's some reduced speeds past that heading up towards 1700 North. At UTA, we move your early mornings, your long days, your big plans. We move purpose. We move you. 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Eric Butler in the KSL Traffic Center.
5: Clouds will clear this evening as temperatures fall into the low 80s around 7 o'clock. By midnight, we'll dip into the mid-60s, and then we're expecting morning lows in the upper 50s for the Friday wake-up call. We'll start off sunny Friday, but clouds are going to quickly increase, becoming mostly cloudy by the afternoon. Highs will take a dip into the upper 70s, and we'll have the chance for a few sprinkles tomorrow. From the KSL Weather Center, I'm Dev Mashuli.
0: Right now in Salt Lake, we're at 82 degrees, a partly cloudy sky, and a 16-mile-an-hour breeze. Sunset tonight at 8:49. Nature's alarm clock goes off at 6 o'clock on the dot tomorrow morning. KSL News Time 5:12. Recovery efforts continue in Washington State, where 9 workers are still missing and presumed dead after a chemical explosion Tuesday. Meantime, in Longview, they're coming to grips with the disaster.
6: Here at the Pancake House, 3 days after the fatal accident, people remain reluctant to talk about it.
7: It's heartbreaking. Yeah. Yeah. It just makes you want to cry.
6: That's Jeannie from nearby Kalama. Pearl, like many who live in Longview, feels a personal connection.
8: We have family and friends that are missing.
6: And she says others had near misses.
8: So many people you talk about.

0: About one was off that day, should have been at work, he wasn't. You just hear these stories.
1: Amid the sadness, there's also in some cases real detachment. Some who declined to speak with me said it's because they had not heard about the disaster and just want to get some lunch. At the Pancake House in Longview, Corwin Hake, Cairo News Radio.
2: California's House has passed a bill called the Stop Nick Shirley Act. Shirley's a freelance journalist from Utah who posted to X with a video calling out alleged daycare fraud in Minnesota. He then investigated hospices in California. The Stop Nick Shirley Act would ban people from posting about organizations that support immigrants in a way that's considered harassment. The bill still needs California Senate approval. Harvard Business School graduates heard from former Utah Senator Mitt Romney yesterday, ahead of their commencement ceremony this morning.
3: Now, my success in business and later in politics was in large measure due to the qualities of the people around me.
2: Romney highlighted the importance of who you choose to surround yourself with now and later in life. He urged graduates to prioritize their friends and family over their careers, saying the true measure of wealth is the people you love. Millions of college graduates, meantime, are struggling to find jobs, and they are blaming AI.
4: The unemployment rate for recent college graduates is 5.6%, notably higher than the overall unemployment rate of 4.2%, says New York Federal Reserve data. 4 years ago, the rates for the two groups were nearly identical. This says some tech leaders warn that artificial intelligence could eliminate many low-level positions often taken by recent grads. Anthropic's chief, whose company operates an AI model called Claude, said last year the technology could cut U.S. entry-level jobs in half by 2030.
2: ABC's Chuck Sievertson reporting. The three things you need to know this hour. First,
5: union reps for local postal workers are speaking out on the importance of vote by mail, with changes coming to the system here in Utah and the president trying to make more changes at the federal level, too. I'm KSL News Radio's Adam Small.
2: Second, the Utah State Auditor's Office says growing public questions about the Box Elder Data Center prompted the launch of a new transparency tool. It is on the web and contains 20 years of information about MITA. Third, our biggest traffic trouble spot.
6: We do have road crews out. Looks like they may be repairing the roadway. This is westbound I-80 near the I-15 junction. This is approaching what we call the spaghetti bowl, where I-15, I-80, and the 21st South Freeway all merge together. They are blocking a left lane of traffic, and that's causing delays to 9th East. Ricky Meese in the KSL Traffic Center.
7: Friday will start off with sunny skies, but clouds will quickly increase, giving way the chance for a few sprinkles in the afternoon and evening. I'm Duff Mashuli.
2: 82 and breezy at the KSL Common Spirit Health Studios. 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
8: From ABC News, I'm Dave Packer. The U.S. and Iran trading new strikes, jeopardizing an already fragile ceasefire agreement. Now, negotiators from both sides say they believe they have a draft deal to extend the ceasefire and gradually open the Strait of Hormuz. But President Trump and Iran's Supreme Leader haven't signed off on it. ABC's Ian Pannell.
9: I think it's important for people to remember that what we're looking at here is not an actual final deal to end the war. It's pushing back the ceasefire by another 60 days, possibly lifting some of those restrictions in the Strait of Hormuz and the withdrawal of the U.S. naval blockade.
8: Inflation hitting its highest level in 3 years. The Personal Consumption Expenditure Price Index, the Fed's preferred inflation gauge, rose last month to 3.8%. That's up from 3.5% in March. But Treasury Secretary Scott Bessent claiming interest rates could come down soon.
10: This challenging period now, they are on higher prices. On the other side of this, I've said publicly that I think we'll be back to substantial disinflation. But most importantly, I think we've got the Warsh Fed now. It's a new day at the Fed.
8: Crews say they've now recovered 6 of 9 workers missing and presumed to be dead after a chemical tank rupture in Washington State at a paper mill. And there's concern over environmental contamination.
11: Some contamination has leaked into the nearby Columbia River, but the EPA says no effects on the river have been observed, although about a dozen dead fish were found in nearby ditches. Crews are now flushing and diluting water in the ditch system to help prevent further contamination. State environmental officials say local drinking water supplies have not been affected.
8: ABC's Hannah Batah. The National Park Service says rescuers are trying to reach 4 climbers by helicopter who fell on Alaska's Mount McKinley, North America's tallest peak. In Central Africa, more than 250 people so far have died from what's suspected to be Ebola, and health concerns, as officials say, that the virus is spreading faster than they can contain.
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2: KSL News Time 518. More about the Box Elder Data Center. There's now access to nearly 20 years worth of documents related to MIDA, the Military Installation Development Authority. That includes things like meeting minutes, financial documents, and more. MIDA is the agency that gave the green light to the Box Elder Data Center. State Auditor Tina Cannon says they've been inundated with calls and questions about this MIDA, and they boiled it all down to a website for transparency.
13: There is an overarching question, and it centers around the transparency of what MIDA is and what it does. And until the Box Elder Project, I don't know that most people were aware of MIDA at all. But having been around local government and having been around this building for a while now, we all knew. And so making the public aware of what we already knew is the goal here. Is it wasn't new, it's been around for a long time, and this is how it got to where it is today. The Office of the State Auditor tries to stay neutral. We do provide the financial statements for the state of Utah. MIDA is part of that. We try to stay neutral. We did not create this entity. We did not create the legislation for this entity. We are not taking responsibility for any of that. Our job is to be independent and to provide you with the information in an unbiased manner, and that's what we've tried to do.
2: That's State Auditor Tina Cannon. The dashboard is now part of the Transparent Utah website. You can go to transparent.utah.gov. You'll have to noodle around looking for the MIDA page. KSL News Time. 520 Traffic and Weather Together, brought to you by UCCU. 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
14: Delays remain southbound I-15, especially between 45th South Murray to Bangor Highway. Northbound I-15 slow, rounding the point into Draper, and again from 45th South all the way to Woods Cross now. But it's I-80 westbound where we have some road crews out blocking left lanes approaching the I-15 junction. Now, with those lanes blocked, it is causing heavy delays almost back to 13th East. In Davis and Weber counties, delays remain on I-15 going northbound. They go from Clearfield, and that's going to be after 7th South SR-193 up to I-84. And southbound slowdowns will stretch from the very bottom end of Ogden through Roy. Eric?
15: Northbound on the West Belt, so that's slow from 3100 south past the 201 all the way up to I-80. That's southbound, slowing, not as severe, but you do have it from I-80 down to 201. And southbound slowing on Bangor Highway in usual spots, 700 south down into West Valley City to 3500 south. Down in Utah County, the I-15 southbound side, a little bit slow now. Lehigh's Main Street trudging along down into Linden. On the northbound side, let's go back to the southbound side. We do have a new spot of slowing now from University Avenue in Provo going down to the Springville exits, and northbound slowing from Linden up to American Fork. 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Eric Butler in the KSL Traffic Center.
7: The KSL 70 forecast starts off with a storm system working through the state. This is going to bring mostly cloudy skies by the afternoon and cooling temperatures into the upper 70s Friday with about 30% chance of rain across northern Utah. Better chance for showers heading into Saturday as temperatures dip to 70. We have a sunny day on Sunday with highs in the low 70s, and then we warm to the mid-80s Tuesday, upper 80s by the middle parts of next week. From the KSL Weather Center, I'm Jeff Mishuri.
2: 82 degrees in Salt Lake City. We have a breeze out of the south, 16 miles an hour. 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
2: We're watching Utah's Money. The first inflation report under the new Fed chair, Kevin Warsh, was released today. It wasn't great. The personal consumption expenditure index is the Fed's favorite measure of the economy. It shows inflation rising to 3.8%, the highest rate in 3 years. Kohl's department stores lost money last quarter, but it wasn't as bad as Wall Street expected, so traders bought. Today, Kohl's up 18%, and on Wall Street, the Dow was up 25. The S&P gained 43 points. The NASDAQ soared 243.
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0: Hi, this is Doug Wright. Dee and I have the chance at Hale Center Theater to see the opening night of not only My Fair Lady, but Harmony. Two great presentations right now on two amazing stages. I want to talk about My Fair Lady first. 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
2: 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Ricky, what you got?
6: We have a damaged roadway. This is going to be westbound I-80 as you're approaching the I-15 junction. Left lane's blocked there. It's backing traffic almost to 13th East. Southbound I-15 delays remain downtown to 2100 South and again Murray through Draper. Northbound I-15 slowdowns. That's from 45th South into North Salt Lake. Eric?
1: Crash. Southbound I-15 in Utah County. This is just before 500 East. You got the left lane blocked there and traffic is starting to stack up behind it. Prior to that, we do have some slowing going from 2100 North down to Lehigh's Main Street. Traffic's rough. Your parking lot doesn't have to be. Keep it smoother than your summer playlist with GoPave Utah. GoPaveUtah.com. That's GoPaveUtah.com. Eric Butler in the KSL Traffic Center.
7: Friday morning will start off sunny with temperatures in the upper 50s. Clouds will quickly increase thanks to a storm system working through the state. We'll have mostly cloudy skies by the afternoon with highs in the upper 70s. There's a chance for a few sprinkles across northern Utah. Better chance for showers Friday night into Saturday. From the KSL Weather Center, I'm Devin Mashuli.
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2: Good afternoon. It's 5:30 at KSL. Jeff Kaplan here. We're at 82 in Salt Lake City. KSL's top story. The U.S. and Iran have agreed to a new deal that would reopen the Strait of Hormuz and extend the ceasefire another 2 months. But the measure still needs the president's stamp of approval. And Qatar, News Nation's Robert Sherman has more.
3: What this would look like is you would have 60 days put on the clock. And initially, according to the president and some of the indications that we've gotten, you would see things such as the Strait of Hormuz being reopened quickly. But it would punt the longer term conversations, Iran's nuclear ambitions, who would necessarily control the Strait of Hormuz long term. Those are where some of the red lines still remain red between both of these sides.
2: The current ceasefire has been threatened by airstrikes from both sides over the last 24 hours. Despite the news, oil prices were still up just slightly today.
4: There's a lot of optimism. There's been a lot of negotiations and talks of negotiations. But definitively, we haven't seen the Strait of Hormuz reopen. And so oil prices are still trying to understand the potential for that to happen, and oil prices are still fluctuating slightly based on those developments.
2: That's Gas Buddy's Patrick DeHaan. He tells us that between ongoing strikes between the U.S. and Iran and a lack of the president's approval, there hasn't been much movement in prices yet, but if this peace deal is agreed upon and the strait does reopen, he expects prices to slowly but surely decrease. Democrats tried to stop President Trump's executive order on mail-in voting, but a federal judge ruled too soon, and overnight he rejected that request.
5: Judge Carl Nichols decided the request was premature because the government has not taken steps to implement Trump's order. The plaintiffs include Democratic leadership, the NAACP, and LULAC, the League of United Latin American Citizens. The judge says they can renew their motions if and when the order is enforced, which directs the Postal Service to only provide mail-in ballots to voters on an approved list.
2: A national list of all voters the White House is trying to compile over the objections of a number of states, including Utah. Postal Service union members say mail-in ballots are safe. The system works. Nonetheless, in Utah, you'll have to opt in before you can vote by mail starting in 2029. The League of Women Voters doesn't like it. Their message comes from their president, Catherine Bealey.
8: When you make voting more difficult, more confusing, when you add unnecessary steps to the process, you inevitably decrease turnout.
2: Catherine Bealey from the League of Women Voters here in Utah. As this battle over ballots continues in the federal courts. Two people are in custody after a hit and run in Taylorsville. KSL News Radio's Cameron Elliott with the story.
9: It was shortly after 10 p.m. on Sunday when police say Taisha's Faka Osula and Trent Red Mustache struck a utility pole at the intersection of 4700 South and Redwood Road. The pole fell into a stopped vehicle, injuring three people. Police say Faka Osula continued driving, hitting two more vehicles and nearly hitting a pedestrian, all before fleeing the scene to a nearby restaurant where police say a security camera captured the two ditching the white Ram pickup. They later told authorities the vehicle was stolen from them before the accident.
2: The woman was booked into jail for failure to remain at an accident. Red Mustache was also arrested because police say they found 41 THC vapes in his car during the arrest. Forbes says private universities are facing a near-perfect storm of challenges, and it's put one Utah school in a tough spot. KSL News Radio's Heather Peterson has the story.
10: Forbes says the pool of high school graduates is shrinking. International student enrollment is down 20%. And because things are more expensive in this post-COVID world, more middle and low-income families are choosing more affordable options like state schools or skipping college altogether. In their assessment of the financial health of 900 schools, Westminster University was low on the list and was given a D. However, a spokesperson from the university tells me this doesn't show the full financial picture. They say while they're facing headwinds, enrollment numbers have been stable, fundraising efforts have never been stronger, and they're confident in their ability to address these new challenges. Forbes also looked at two other private universities in Utah. BYU was given an A+, and Western Governors University was given a C. Heather Peterson, KSL News Radio.
2: Roughly 50,000 Utah high school seniors are getting their diplomas and walking into adulthood this month. KSL spoke with several seniors about their next steps. As they look back at high school, what words of advice would they share with younger kids?
11: Don't be afraid to try something you never thought you could do.
13: Don't just be in high school, get involved in different classes.
25: Being really open to criticism, feedback, and like learning.
2: That's Jay De La Fuente of East High, Jimmy Van Netter of Northridge, and Alexander Watt of Highland High to all the graduates out there from all of us at KSL. Congratulations. KSL News Time, 5:35. First look traffic, Ricky Meese is here, and how are we doing?
26: Good news and bad news. The good news is all lanes are now open westbound to I-80 approaching the I-15 junction where road crews have been out patching up the pavement. Bad news, a new accident. It's northbound I-15, 33rd South, blocking a left lane and adding to delays. Ricky Meese in the KSL Traffic Center.
2: Thanks, Ricky. My minute of news is on the way. Next.
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2: 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We need to show some respect to women who are out there in the dating world. They grapple with ghosting, cry when they get catfished, they have to suffer with stalking, deal with getting dumped, and now they have to contend with the ick. And if you're wondering, the what? This tremendously descriptive word has been around since the 90s, but it's gone viral lately thanks to Love Island. Love Island is one of those summer reality shows full of hunks, bikinis, girls with needless plastic surgery, and immature man children all groping each other in search of love. From this show, we get the frequently used term, the ick. Here's what it is. Say you start dating a guy and your heart's all aflutter. It even skips a beat every time you get a text from him. Maybe he's the one. And then you go out to dinner and this wonderful guy keeps licking his napkin to clean his tongue. Ick. Your body convulses, your brain short circuits, and a visceral feeling of disgust washes over you. That, my friends, is the ick. And it's time to break up. Problem is, now that the ick has gone viral, young people are on high alert for these red flags. Some experts worry Gen Z is destroying the dating game. There are now thousands of YouTubes that teach guys and girls how to get past the ick. So as a service, because this is Utah, I want to tell you about a nationwide survey of icks conducted by a dating site, and the cringiest one was revealed on CBS this morning. Here's Gail King.
0: The number one ick is picking out baby names.
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2: 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Here's Ricky Mies.
26: Northbound I-15 into Salt Lake County. It is slow coming from Lehigh up to Bangor Highway. And then you're going to see delays as you're approaching the South Interchange all the way to the North Interchange. Part of that is a new crash, and they're sweeping up the lane now to clear it of debris. Northbound I-15, 33rd South, that left lane blocked to traffic. If you continue on that northbound drive into Davis and Weber County, we're seeing delays ease. But both directions of the freeway are heavy and slow, Roy and Riverdale. Over to the eastbound delays, the westbound delays, rather, are still pretty heavy as you go from 13th East over to the I-15 junction. But road crews have cleared. All lanes are open as you're passing state trying to connect to I-15 or the 21st South Freeway. Eric?
1: From 2100 North and Lehigh, southbound I-15, pretty slow getting down into Linden this afternoon. We had a crash that was blocking a lane earlier, just before 500 Eastern American Fork. It looks like the delays there are getting a little bit better. If you're continuing southbound after that, from the S-curves coming out of Orem, you do have slowing throughout almost all of Provo, going down to Springville, and then no difficulty after that. And on the northbound side, the freeway looking pretty slow in Utah County, too, from 800 North and Orem, heading up to American Fork. Eric Butler in the KSL Traffic Center.
12: After spending a couple of days in the 80s, the 70s return tomorrow. We'll be in the upper 70s Friday with building clouds and the chance for a few sprinkles in the afternoon and evening. Better chances for showers will come overnight Friday into Saturday. Not a strong storm whatsoever. Temperatures will take a dip Saturday to 70, and then we warm right back up. From the KSL Weather Center, I'm Dev Mishuli.
2: 82 degrees. So I was telling Patrick DeHaan today, dude, in the past 3 months, you've become like a major celebrity. I hear you everywhere. He's the public spokesman for Gas Buddy. And I talked to him about where gas prices are going next. You're going to hear some of that conversation coming up on KSL. Stay with us. This is Utah's news, traffic, and weather station. 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
2: 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The three things you need to know this hour. First,
10: the referendum applications to overturn approval for the Box Elder County data center have been rejected. The Box Elder County Attorney's Office says this isn't a legal issue that should be put to voters, but an administrative one. I'm KSL News Radio's Heather Peterson.
2: Second, the Anderson Point fire has burned 40 acres just north of Birds Eye, Utah. Fire officials say it's threatening structures, but they don't say how many or if any of them are homes. Third, our biggest traffic trouble spot.
26: The crash on northbound the I-15 33rd South has been moved out of traffic to the shoulder. All lanes are open. And on the southbound side of I-15, a KSL listener saying fire truck is on the scene helping a motorist just before 53rd South. They're sticking out into the lane of travel and is causing delays. Ricky Meese in the KSL Traffic Center.
15: After spending several days in the 80s, temperatures take a dip to the upper 70s Friday to near 70 on Saturday. I'm Dev Mishuli.
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17: ABC News, I'm Dave Packer. Even as Iran and the U.S. traded new strikes today, Iranian negotiators reached a tentative agreement to extend a ceasefire, but President Trump and Iran's supreme leader have yet to sign off. ABC's Ian Pannell.
18: I think it's important for people to remember that what we're looking at here is not an actual final deal to end the war. It's pushing back the ceasefire by another 60 days, possibly lifting some of those restrictions in the Strait of Hormuz and the withdrawal of the U.S. naval blockade.
17: Inflation hitting its highest level in 3 years. The Personal Consumption Expenditure Price Index, the Fed's preferred inflation gauge, rose last month to 3.8%. That's up from 3.5% in March. Crews say they've now recovered 6 of 9 workers missing and presumed dead after that caustic chemical tank rupture at a Washington State paper mill. The National Park Service says rescuers are trying to reach 4 climbers by helicopter who fell on Alaska's Mount McKinley, North America's tallest peak. This is ABC News.
2: KSL News Time 5:47. So a peace deal between the U.S. and Iran was announced today. It has yet to be approved by President Trump, but it does offer some hope that the Strait of Hormuz is going to reopen. Despite this, oil prices are actually up slightly today. I spoke with Gas Buddy's Patrick DeHaan earlier, and he explained why that could be.
3: We haven't yet seen any definitive reopening or any definitive agreement signed, but the market has been anticipating that something will develop. It's been anticipating this for about a week and a half, ever since President Trump had mentioned that negotiations were ongoing and they were close to finding a solution. But we've continued to see a little bit of attacks back and forth. Iran apparently just now reportedly launching missiles as Trump is mulling over this peace deal. So, you know, there's still some level of concern that we're seeing in the oil market, right? There's a lot of optimism. There's been a lot of negotiations and talks of negotiations. But definitively, we haven't seen the Strait of Hormuz reopen. And so oil prices are still trying to understand the potential for that to happen. And oil prices are still fluctuating slightly based on those developments.
2: So the Strait of Hormuz reopens at some point, let's say. Do oil prices immediately plunge, or is it going to be different?
3: Well, it depends on what agreement is signed, you know, the details of the agreement. There's a lot that could unfold. Generally speaking, once the Strait definitively reopens, or if there's a deal to definitively reopen the Strait, we'd likely start to see prices coming down rather quickly. You know, we've already been seeing gasoline prices across the country drop by the biggest amount of this year, the national average, down about 17 cents from where it was a week ago, on the hope that this will develop into something more tangible. If it doesn't, we could see prices go right back up. But very quickly, if there is ship movement, if we start to see things improving, there can absolutely be very quick improvements in gas prices. The decreases may continue or be extended.
2: We all know about rockets and feathers when it comes to gas prices. So when prices do finally come down, if they come down, are they going to float downward like a feather, or are they going to come down like a rocket?
3: Well, they probably will come down a bit slower than a lot of us would like. A lot of the reason for that is generally stations are actually a couple days behind and not only passing along increases, but because they don't often pass increases along as quickly as their cost goes up, they also use the time when prices decline to more slowly pass along the decline and reabsorb the margin that they lost when prices were climbing.
2: Here in Utah, you're going to pay $4.63 for a gallon of gas today. That's down a cent from yesterday, and who knows about tomorrow. That was Gas Buddy's Patrick DeHaan joining us earlier. 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Here's Ricky Meese.
26: Northbound I-15, we're still seeing a slow drive with some heavy traffic going from the south interchange to the north interchange, plus the crash at 33rd South over to the left shoulder. If you're traveling westbound I-80, a lot of the delays from the earlier damaged roadway trying to get to I-15, we're starting to see traffic move a little bit better, but we're not quite clear yet. It's still crowded and slow from just before 7th East over to I-15. If you're making your way through Davis and Weber County, that's where we're seeing big improvements. Still a little crowded and slow both directions of I-15, Riverdale and Roy, but even that's thinning out. All clear on Highway 89 going northbound from Layton up to the I-84 junction. But we do have a new crash in Weber County southbound, 1900 West at 4800 South in Roy, blocking traffic there. Eric?
1: Got spots of slowing southbound I-15 Salt Lake County from the south interchange down to Draper. The slowest spot will be that stretch from the south interchange down to 90th South. And once you get into Utah County, you can expect another pretty long stretch of slowing. Lehigh's Main Street southbound 15 down into Linden. And we've got northbound slowing now, going from 800 North in Orme up to the Pleasant Grove Boulevard exit. And we've come to expect this time of day. Southbound Mountain View Corridor bottoms up in Utah County from 2100 North, getting down to SR 73. Eric Butler in the KSL Traffic Center.
4: The KSL 7 day forecast starts off with temperatures closer to normal for this time of year as highs take a dip into the upper 70s on Friday. We'll start off sunny, but it'll become mostly cloudy and given a 30% chance of rain in the afternoon and evening. We'll keep showers in the forecast on Saturday as highs dip to 70. We'll be in low 70s Sunday with mostly sunny skies. Then we warm into the mid 80s Tuesday, approaching 90 in the middle parts of next week. From the KSL Weather Center, I'm Devin Mashuli.
2: 84 degrees in Salt Lake City. 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
2: We're watching Utah's money after a $10 billion deal with the Defense Department. Dell Computer stock was up about 6% today. The deal is said to save the DOD more than $400 million a year. New York City will now have a pied-à-terre tax. Mayor Mamdani's proposal was approved. So if you have a second home in New York City worth more than $1 million, you're going to face a 4% tax. It scales up from there. On Wall Street, the Dow is up 25. The S&P gained 43. The NASDAQ up 243 points.
24: There's no doubt about it. It's always a great time to shop at NPS, which truly is a nice place to save with their four locations. One in Orem, we've got one in Layton, and two in Salt Lake. Anytime, you'll save 20 to 70% at NPS. But right now, it's time to get into NPS because Father's Day is just around the corner. The summer months are here. It's time to get those power tools, buy a fire pit, great men's clothing. How about some golf clubs and other sports equipment, things that are fun for the summertime for the kids, even things for your lawn and garden. And then, of course, groceries. Great, great prices. And that's very important right now. Terrific prices on groceries. And then when you're shopping the store, above and beyond the 20 to 70% off, you'll find additional savings. It's time for you to go in and shop for dear old dad at NPS.
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2: 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Here's Ricky Mies.
26: Over slowing on northbound I-15 between 7200 South and North Salt Lake just after the North Interchange. Speeds improving westbound on I-80 from 7th East over to State, but not quite clear. Eric?
1: Right now, looking at Salt Lake County, we're looking pretty a little bit better on the 215 West Belt as you head north. But down in Utah County, I-15 is slow going from the 2100 North exit in Lehigh down past the Lehigh's Main Street and all the way down into Linden. If you're on the northbound side, you can expect some patches of slowing 1600 North in Orem heading up into the Pleasant Grove Boulevard area. And then up ahead, a little bit of slowing approaching 500 East in American Fork as well. Eric Butler in the KSL Traffic Center.
2: Traffic and weather together on the 956 overnight. Increasing clouds and breezy tomorrow. The high 77, then Saturday. It's going to cool off. Showers with a high of 71. Sunday, we get some sunshine back and a high of 74 degrees.
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2: Good evening, 6 o'clock at KSL News Radio. I'm Jeff Kaplan. We're at 84 in Salt Lake City. KSL's top story, the referendums have been rejected. The Box Elder County Attorney's Office has determined the county commissioner's approval of plans for a data center is not something voters can overturn. There will be nothing on the ballot about the data center. Let's get more from KSL News Radio's Heather Peterson.
34: The county attorney says the resolutions residents are fighting against are administrative moves, not laws, and so they can't legally allow the referendums to be on the ballot. Brenna Williams with the Box Elder Accountability Referendum says she's not surprised by this decision. There's a lot of anger in the community, though, because they continue to not be heard.
35: The power is supposed to be in the hands of the people, and it hasn't been. We haven't been considered at all.
34: She says she's had about 1,000 people call her, anxious to have their voices heard on this issue.
35: Every place I've gone, I've had people saying, when can I sign? When can I sign? People were ready to start signing tonight.
34: Williams says there are already several lawsuits in the works to appeal the decision. Heather Peterson, KSL News Radio.
2: 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Utah's state auditor says she's never seen this level of public interest around a state development agency before as questions continue pouring in about the Box Elder Data Center. KSL News Radio's Eric Cabrera spoke with her, the state auditor, at the state capitol.
36: The Utah State Auditor's Office says calls and questions surrounding the Military Installation Development Authority, also known as MIDA, have surged in recent weeks. State Auditor Tina Cannon says one question keeps coming up over and over from Utahns. Who exactly is MIDA, and what does it actually do?
37: In the time that I've been in the state auditor's office, I haven't seen this type of push from the public over gathering more information.
36: Now the auditor's office has launched a new online dashboard pulling together nearly 20 years of MIDA records, including financial information, meeting materials, project maps, and explanations of the agency's state powers. The new dashboard is designed to answer that by breaking down how the agency works and why it became involved in projects like the proposed Box Elder Data Center in the first place. From the Capitol, Eric Cabrera, KSL News Radio.
2: KSL News Time 6:02, our top national story. The U.S. and Iran have reportedly agreed to a framework deal to open the Strait of Hormuz, but there's still no word from the president about it. At the White House today, Treasury Secretary Scott Bessent wouldn't say how President Trump feels about it.
0: It is a multifaceted agreement, and nothing is going to be on the table until we see the Strait of Hormuz open and the Iranians agree that they have to turn over the highly enriched uranium and that they can't have a nuclear program.
2: The question now, is this deal different from all the others that never ended up working out?
3: How many times have we now been saying a ceasefire is about to be extended or a deal is about to be announced? In actual fact, the answer is about four or five times over the last few weeks. And we're now at that stage again, U.S. officials telling us, telling Axios, associates.